final hour of the Jesse Kelly Show on a Monday. Cam Edwards is joining us a half hour from now. I want to know about this suppressor ruling from the judge because I'm extremely confused. Does that mean I don't have to go through everything, but I still do? And it won't cost me. I don't know. So we're going to talk to Cam Edwards about that about a half hour from now. We're going to focus on the insanity of Democrats for a few minutes, do some emails, all that. So much more coming up on the final hour of the Jesse Kelly Show. So

0: my extreme fear of dogs. I just encountered the dog down in the plaza. I'm very upset about this, Madam Speaker. I think it's so unfair that I have to deal with dogs here in this plaza. And I'm very, very upset, and I know that it has affected my blood pressure.
1: Black or white. 31% of black children live in poverty compared to 11% of white children. The national average is 18%, which suggests the percentage of black children living in poverty is more than 150%.
2: I will go and take Trump out tonight.
3: I love electric school buses. I just love them for so many reasons. Maybe because I went to school on a school bus. Hey, raise your hand if you went to school on a school bus, right?
4: End of the world. Come on.
5: It's none of my business and, quite frankly, none of yours. Based on the false allegations that come my way, by the time I finish this job, literally, you know, accused of sleeping with half of the city of New Orleans, both genders and all pronouns. I'm known as Teddy sometimes and then Teddy other times.
6: Don't

0: The beauty of capitalism is that it creates competition, innovation. But there is no doubt that one ugly side of capitalism is that some people will try to sell their grandmother into prostitution if they make a buck off of it. We know this. It appeals to the worst in bad humans. It does, and we know this. But we also understand that the world looks to America's innovations, inventions, improvements, because those occur on American soil because you can capitalize on them. In 1776, two great tracts were written. One, of course, the Declaration of Independence. The other, the Wealth of Nations. And you had, in that important year, the creation of the United States as a standalone business, or standalone entity. Politically, we didn't have a constitution yet. We had not created the government that we have. That was over a decade later. But there was the understanding that we were not going to be a monarchy. We were not going to be a colony of the English Empire. We were going to be a collection of colonies. And that was important. The collection of colonies still informs who we are today. That's where you get terms like states' rights. That's where you get state pride. That's where you get regional pride. That's where you get the 10th Amendment, and the idea that we are not a bunch of inhabitants of a central government in D.C., try as they may to make that be the case. But the other important tract that came out that year was What Underpins Capitalism, The Wealth of Nations by Adam Smith. It's a good read. You would enjoy it. Trust me. In it, he uttered his most famous line, my opinion. It is not from the benevolence of the butcher, the brewer, or the baker that we expect our dinner, but from their regard to their own interest. It is from our regard to our own interest that we invent things, that we make things, that we improve things, that we work long hours, because our own self-interest means that you will pay more for it and engage with us longer, and we'll make more money and be able to provide for our families. Capitalism means, in the media environment, that everybody is looking for your eyeballs, whether on their screen, on their television screen, or the computer screen, or the phone screen. And it means that we get into the business of giving you the train wreck, because the crazier the daily news cycle, the more likely you will tune in to it. And so what ends up happening is the shelf life of a story is not very long. So we live a sort of Groundhog Day existence, where we are really mad about something on Monday. And on Tuesday, that's forgotten, and we've moved on to the next thing. And on Wednesday, that's forgotten, and we moved on to the next thing. And the problem with this is that we live in a frenetic, frenzied state of constantly being really upset over something, but never actually doing anything about it or understanding what it means. So over the weekend, we completed the five-year anniversary of the withdrawal from Afghanistan. That was botched by Joe Biden, but negotiated, in my opinion, very ably by President Trump. President Trump has been the president who said Iraq was a failure, Afghanistan was a failure. And that's hard. That's hard to process, but true. Because a lot of families lost their husband, their son, their father, their brother to those wars. And to what end, you might ask? The Taliban was in charge of Afghanistan when we left. And due to the Biden administration's botched withdrawal, now somewhere between $50 and $80 billion in American assets. Oh, well, they'll never be able to figure it out. They don't have the key. And then they had a parade of them. Yeah, we have. And so we lost treasure of blood and money to those wars. And 5 years later, we ask ourselves, would we ever engage in long-term foreign wars with seemingly no ability to get out of it and seemingly no ability to win? Would we ever do that again? Could we ever see ourselves spilling blood and treasure? In an era of inflation, could we ever have runaway spending by government on that? Could that happen? Could that be happening today?
1: When Chuck Norris drives a manual transmission, it acts like an automatic.
2: Mr. Michael Berry.
1: When Chuck Norris plays dodgeball, the balls dodge him.
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0: I realize we're never supposed to criticize President Trump. That makes us un-American, Democrat, enablers. I understand that. But we've criticized Democrats for years for watching Joe Biden decline and refusing to point anything out, because they're more loyal to their party in power than they are the truth. But don't dare criticize the Trump administration. Well, aren't we doing exactly what they said? It was 5 years ago this weekend that 13 American service members were murdered at Abbey Gate in Kabul, Afghanistan. 11 Marines, one Navy corpsman, one Army soldier. The Biden administration's withdrawal turned into a catastrophe. An unsecured evacuation. American forces were reduced to standing in sewage outside the airport gates while thousands of people desperate to escape pressed in around them. A Marine sniper in a guard tower had spotted the suicide bomber hours before the blast. The man matched the description exactly. Clean-shaven, brown dress, black vest, traveling with an older companion who sat calmly and appeared to be coaching him. The sniper's team requested engagement authority. Let me kill him. The battalion commander came to the tower personally, looked at the photos, confirmed what he was seeing, and said, and I quote, I don't know. They asked again. He said he would find out. They never got an answer. Bomber disappeared into the crowd. Then a flash, 13 American families got a knock on the door. Your loved one was killed. $85 billion in American military equipment was left behind for the Taliban. Blackhawks, armored vehicles, night vision, weapon systems. The Biden administration called it an extraordinary success. John Kirby stood at the podium and said the president was very proud of the Afghanistan withdrawal. In fairness, he had no idea what was going on. Not one senior official was held accountable. Not one. 5 years later, no one has answered for the 11 Marines, the sailor, and the soldier who were murdered that day. Not one person. Think their families remember it's 5 years ago? You better believe it. This past weekend on the five-year anniversary, Jake Tapper sat down at the anchor desk of CNN's State of the Union. And this is what he chose to say.
14: It was 5 years ago this weekend that Kabul and Afghanistan fell to the Taliban, bringing a disastrous end to America's longest war. The horrific scenes that followed still to this day shock the conscience. The crowds of desperate Afghans on the tarmac or packed into planes trying desperately to escape, or the 13 American service members killed in the Abbey Gate bombing, along with countless Afghan civilians. 5 years later, more than 2 million Afghan girls are currently blocked from attending school by the Taliban, according to UNESCO. It's now legal in Afghanistan for men to beat their wives, as long as they don't break any bones or leave any lasting injuries. Meanwhile, many Afghans who fought with the U.S., risked their lives for the U.S., remain stranded abroad, after the Trump administration halted the special immigrant visa program. And many of those who did make it to the United States to this day live in fear that their green cards will be revoked. With that legacy from the war in Afghanistan, you can forgive the American people for wondering why they should trust our leaders when they tell us that our brave service members are engaged in a vital mission. And when today's leaders glibly dismiss questions about their current mission in Iran, what the end game is, what's the plan, whether there are adequate protections for our service members in Jordan or Kuwait, whether President Trump and Secretary Hegseth are covering up the deaths of Iranian civilians from U.S. strikes or hiding poor conditions for sailors and Marines aboard the USS Abraham Lincoln. They are just the latest in a tradition that we would struggle to call proud.
0: I will say this. The job of being president of the United States is overwhelming. You have Americans, including American military, actively serving around the world. At any moment, one of them could be attacked. We have trade with close to 200 countries. You have political instability. You have terror attacks, terror threats on American soil and abroad. You've got 50 different governors, 50 state politics, an election in front of you. There's always someone trying to kill you. Sophisticated people every moment of every day, wherever you go. It is a tough job. It is important that the president have wise and trusted counsel. And you can't possibly have completely wise and trusted counsel. There's a Rasputin weaseling his way into the czar's ambit. There is a self-dealing person among the group. Look at what Kristi Noem was up to while a cabinet official. Look at what Rex Tillerson was doing as Secretary of State during the first administration. There are lots of weasels. There are people who are beholden to financial interests in this country and who are taking guidance from foreign governments. I mean, that's basically what John Bolton has pleaded guilty to doing. You have people who have incredible resumes, who are respected and beloved, who've cashed in on that in service of another interest. I fear the president is getting bad advice with regard to Iran. I fear the president is getting bad advice with regard to the November elections. I fear the day after the election that everybody's going to pop up and go, you know, I knew this was a problem, but no one was willing to say it. It's unhealthy in a republic to remain silent when you disagree with the direction we're taking. We are not serving President Trump well when enough people don't say this is the problem. I will remind fellow Texans that the president hinted that he was about to endorse John Cornyn in the primary race in Texas. It was not until a few people got to him and said, hey, if you do that, Paxton is still going to beat Cornyn. So you're going to lose in the state where you're most popular. And you're going to lose a lot of credibility. And he said to people in this state that he trusted, why didn't y'all tell me sooner? Because no one wanted to give him bad news. When you see the leader of a company or a country unwilling, unable to accept criticism from people around them, you are watching a person prepared for a fall. The Trump phenomenon, the Trump juggernaut, has meant that good people are afraid to give him tough news. We need to get out of Iran. It's going to cost us the elections. Period.
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15: Fox News, I'm Ted Lindner. A 60-day U.S. ceasefire with Iran expired today, but the agreement collapsed several weeks ago as violence continues on both sides regardless of the deal. A permanent peace solution continues to evade negotiators.
16: President Trump is still sounding bullish, telling Fox News, quote, they should put up the white flag of surrender. President Trump clearly feels that the U.S. naval blockade is having a cumulative effect on Iran's economy.
15: Fox's Jonathan Hunt, and there's a possible new development in the death of actress Hayden Panettiere. A 911 dispatch recording referenced an apparent overdose and cardiac arrest Sunday. However, an overdose has not been confirmed as her cause of death. An autopsy found no signs of trauma, and the coroner said the official cause and manner of death remain pending further testing. Authorities say there are no signs of foul play. 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

0: Democrats are engaged in a very aggressive policy of disinformation, of putting lipstick on a pig, because they desperately want control of the House and the Senate back. James Tallarico is a freak show that they've put up as their candidate in the House, from the State House to the U.S. Senate. And they passed him off as a Presbyterian seminarian. He's a Christian. He's practically a preacher. He's a longtime Texan. He's a good fella, they've told us. He's a good fella. In fact, this weekend, they had him out with his grandfather. Oh, yes. He's out. They've cut a new ad. They put him out on the front porch with his grandpappy. And I would be real interested. You know, here's him and his grandpappy. I'd be real interested in real life what his grandpappy thinks of him believing there are six genders, for instance. How's that conversation go?
1: Junior, when we get to that church, you're going to sit in the second pew, you're going to hold my hat, and you're not going to say one word.
2: But Granddaddy, I've been working on a sermon.
1: You've been working on a sermon?
2: Yeah, Granddaddy, it's about love.
1: Last time I let you up in that pulpit, you stood in front of God, four deacons, and your grandmother, and you informed 140 paying souls that the Almighty was... what was the word? Non-binary?
2: They, them, Granddaddy. They, them.
1: They, them? Junior, there ain't but one of him, and he's got a beard.
2: Well, how do you know?
1: Because I've seen the picture. You knock-kneed sack of possum whistles. There is no way, no way you come out of a family tree of mine.
2: Grandmama says...
1: soon as we get home, first thing I'm doing is punching your grandmama square in the mouth. Now get in there, shut your mouth, and pass the plate.
2: Well, can I do the announcements then?
1: No.
2: But I had a slide.
3: He's pounding down, loaded up and trucking. Are we going to do what they say can be done?
0: So the aforementioned James Tallarico, who was pushed on Texans as he's a minister. He went to seminary. He was caught on a podcast with a transgender Christian-hating, quote-unquote, Christian pastor, talking about how he's a Christian who hates Christianity. Well, now he says, putting the Ten Commandments on the walls of the schools and teaching the Bible to young people, that is deeply immoral.
4: One is maybe the most insidious. It was a new state curriculum that would teach Christian Bible stories as historical fact, as the only truth to our youngest students. And I mean kindergarten, first graders. These are kids who aren't able to think for themselves yet. They haven't formed their own worldviews. And to push propaganda, to push indoctrination on those youngest students is deeply immoral.
0: Do you think he would go to the Muslim community, to a mosque, and say that? Do you think he would go to a Jewish temple and say that? Do you think he would go to a Hindu temple and say that? It is not immoral to teach your faith and your culture to your children. Let me tell you where all this comes from, and it is insidious, to use his word. People came to the United States who were not Christian or who were not white. They came to this country, and just as if you went to Saudi Arabia or Pakistan or Egypt or Uganda, you would arrive and notice they don't do things the way you did things. They don't eat the same meal you grew up eating. They don't do Thanksgiving dinner. They don't go to Friday night football. The things that were mother's milk to you are alien to them. The things that are mother's milk to them are alien to you. So those people come to this country and they feel like they don't fit in. They don't observe Christmas, for instance. And all the other kids in school are excited over Christmas. They don't go to Sunday church. When the other kids on Monday are talking, having been to Sunday church, they don't play football. And that's all the kids are talking about, is playing football. So they say, we want to change this. So this country is like the country we came from, so that we feel comfortable. And the great suicidal empathy of white Americans, white Christian Americans especially, is to say, oh, I'm sorry. I'm sorry that me being me bothers you. As opposed to saying, hey, you came here. Do what you want on Sunday morning. Do what you want on Friday night or all day Saturday or all day Sunday. Do whatever you want. Worship however you want. Not good enough. This is about dominance. This is about repression. This is about the idea of teaching white Christian Americans that perpetuating your culture is evil. And a lot of white Americans have bought into it. Show me a culture that does not perpetuate itself to the next generation, and I will show you a culture that died. Every time. The moment you are ashamed of who and what you are, the moment you decide that you will not teach your own children the values that you hold dear, is the moment you are dead, because someone else will. What values do you think James Tallarico teaches his children? He doesn't, because that freak never has and never will have children, nor a wife. You do the math. And that's fine. That's not to say everyone like that is a threat to our culture, but he is. When you consider it immoral to teach your family genealogy, your family heritage, when you believe it is immoral as a supposed Christian, which he is not, to teach the primacy of Christianity. If you tell me as a Christian that Islam is equal to Christianity, you are not a Bible-believing Christian, period, end of story. Well, that's, Michael, that's going to upset Muhammad. Fine. It would upset Muhammad if you told him that Christianity is equal to Islam. If a Muslim is honest with you, the primacy of your religion, put no false gods above me. I am the way, the truth, and the light. No man comes to the Father but by me. If you are a Bible-believing Christian, you believe necessarily that Jesus Christ died for your sins, and you make him your personal Savior, and you believe that the only way to heaven is through him. Listen, you can live next door to me. You can worship where and how you want. But I am not going to believe in the equality of religion, because Christianity necessarily requires that I not. And anyone who does is not a Bible-believing Christian, period, end of story. That's just all there is to it. These are the same people that will tell you that it is biblical to commit abortion because Mary chose to have Jesus. That's what Tallarico says. Folks, at some point, you've got to stand up for who and what you are.
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19: It's August 2023, a county government meeting in Pennsylvania's Lehigh Valley. 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
20: My two-month-old son was happily drinking milk from his bottle when he quickly started choking, turned blue, and went limp. My boyfriend transported our son to the changing table as I grabbed an anti-choking device and my boyfriend began assembling it. Two pumps of the device and my son was conscious, gasping for air and coughing up milk.
19: They all went to the ER to make sure the baby was okay.
20: But upon arriving at Lehigh Valley Hospital, the diagnosis quickly became something so different.
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20: She stated to my father and mother-in-law that we are young, first-time parents who got frustrated with our baby and violently shook him to make him stop crying, and a confession would only make things easier for us.
19: The parents were told to leave the hospital without their son, and he wouldn't come home for 7 whole months.
20: I'm a postpartum mom dealing with the grief and the trauma of my son being ripped from my arms. And I'm a mom who lost everything in less than 24 hours due to one doctor's misdiagnosis. Enough is enough.
19: And then the next person speaks. And the next one. The stories they tell form a pattern of parents walking into a Lehigh Valley hospital to get help for a child, only to leave without them. And the same doctor's name kept coming up again and again. A pediatrician.
21: I ask you, what kind of doctor does this?
19: That's what I wanted to know, too. From Serial Productions and The New York Times, I'm Diane Neary, and this is The Preventionist, a story about a doctor and the rise of a powerful field of pediatric medicine.
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0: James Tallarico claims to live with his mother. Creepy. He's 37 years old and unmarried. They share a bank account. They share a checkbook. Weird. Weird. But now we find out that he lives in a different house in a different district, but claims his mother's home as his own for the purposes of running for office, which is voter fraud. So when asked on a Houston radio, on a Houston television show, when asked about that, his answer is just like the Democrats. If you ask him, hey, did you steal these millions of dollars? Trump bad. His answer is Ken Paxton, his opponent, the Republican nominee, bad.
1: A recent report from ProPublica came out saying that you had voted in 5 elections using your parents' address. Can you talk about that?
4: Yeah, this is Ken Paxton's playbook. It is not rooted in fact.
1: So are you saying that you did not use your parents' address in those 5 elections?
4: I'm saying I followed all of our election laws in Texas and did not commit voter fraud.
0: Whoa, whoa, whoa, whoa, whoa, whoa, whoa. He doesn't answer the question. He says he lived in address, we'll call that address, mommy, when in fact we know he lived in address, Tallarico. That is a lie. That is voter fraud. This is what you do to distract and deflect. Oh, my opponent, that's just, no, you did that. Sarah Gonzalez is a woman who covers Texas politics for Texas Scorecard. And as we're seeing around the country, some of the best journalism is being engaged in by people that do not work for traditional journalism outlets. Some of the best research, some of the best commentary, some of the best investigation and analysis is being done by non-traditional outlets. Texas Scorecard is an independent journalism outfit run by a fellow named Michael Quinn Sullivan. And Sarah Gonzalez is one of the people who works with that operation. And she's doing what takes a lot of time and a lot of effort and is very important and almost nobody does. She's going back and looking at what candidates actually said, what they actually put on their websites before they decided to run statewide and needed a totally different presentation, before basically they changed who they are. What she found on James Tallarico's website is that the progressive, transgender-loving language that built his political identity has been removed, scrubbed clean. Here is Sarah Gonzalez with the full report.
12: Texas Democrat Senate candidate James Tallarico is running from his past because he knows he can't get elected in Texas if he tells the truth. So much so that he scrubbed his website when he announced his Senate run to remove references to trans kids and Republican extremism and all of the other crazy radical views that he has. He had to scrub it from his website. Prior to his Senate run, his website had the blurb, "I'm not afraid to stand up to Republican extremism. I've led the fight against their efforts to bully trans kids, ban books, whitewash our history curriculum, gut public education with the private school voucher scam, and force their Christian nationalist agenda onto the people of Texas," which is, first of all, very dramatic. There also was a place where he bragged about being committed to bold progressive legislation, no matter how long it takes. Like, it was right there, front and center in his website. And then, curiously, in early September 2025, as he was announcing his Senate run, these sentences just poof vanished. In the new homepage that he put in right before he announced that he was running for Senate says that Tallarico is fighting, quote, billionaire mega donors, end quote, rather than Republican extremism. That's nowhere to be found. It's just these billionaire mega donors. But more importantly, the word progressive completely vanished from the website. You can't find it. You cannot find his new bold progressive agenda on his website anymore, because the James Tallarico who is running today in 2026 is a total fraud. He is pretending to be something that he is not in order to trick Texans into electing him.
0: So why would he all of a sudden scrub everything off his website that he stood for? Because his freaky white liberal socialist district in Austin, the little tiny district that he represented, they loved this stuff. These are people that love Mamdani and Ilhan Omar and Mogadishu, Minneapolis, These are people who would vote for Abdul El Sayed. These are freaks and weirdos and creeps and white liberals with a lot of money who love things like sanctuary cities, who believe that boys should go into girls' restrooms. And that's why he says it is mean-spirited. You know your daughter that's in third grade? The boy that's in her grade should be able to come into her bathroom. Or let's make it worse. Your daughter who's a senior in high school, she's on the volleyball team or the basketball team. Well, Talafrico believes, as do the other Democrats, that if a boy who wants to be a girl wants to come in there, they should be able to do that. And you're not going to allow that. But they believe it's mean-spirited of you not to allow them.
2: Some in the Texas GOP run issues like the bathroom bill or the sanctuary cities bill. So I just want to talk to you. What do you think about what happened in the last session where we saw kind of all that more mean-spirited legislation being run through the legislature?
3: I think mean-spirited is such a good way to describe it because, you know, as a native Texan, you know, you're from here as well. You know, this is the friendly state. And so we've got to get back to that heritage that we're so proud of. And I hope in the next session we can avoid really divisive, radical issues like, discriminating against transgender children, discriminating against hardworking immigrant families.
0: See, what you're going to hear next, this is 403, Ramon, is James Talafrico saying something that you can't imagine these people would say. Because they have a record, they then have to twist and contort everything they say to be the opposite of what. So he says, we weren't chasing culture wars. See, these are just those crazy Republicans. They want culture wars. These are the people who wake up and say, we shouldn't have Thanksgiving. It upsets people. Nobody was thinking to themselves, should we have Thanksgiving or not? These are the people who say we should cancel Thanksgiving. Who comes up with this craziness? Their nominee in Michigan says that football is toxic, is toxic male, but a toxic masculine culture. Toxic masculinity. Couldn't think of the word. Who comes up with this stuff? Who sits around thinking of this stuff? Listen to this.
3: We weren't chasing crazy culture wars. We weren't grandstanding on issues. We were actually solving problems. And so I've seen this work. When you have competitive election results, you get better public policy on the back end.
0: This is a guy who wrote three bills to limit gun ownership in Texas. In Texas, of all things. This is a guy who fought like hell to do sex changes for children. This is all his record. This is not me making it up. This isn't Oppo research. This is not stretching the truth. The bills speak for themselves. His work speaks for itself. His record speaks for itself. And that is why they had to scrub his website clean. See, when they presented Barack Obama to you, they didn't present the Barack Obama that he would end up being. That's why Rush said, I don't trust him. I've seen his type before, but a lot of people, oh, but he's such a nice fella. We're going to have a post-racial, post-political president. What did you end up with? They hid who he was from you. And they're trying to do it again with Talafrico. I'll tell you something. 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
6: The pressure on Iran. I'm Lisa Lacera, Fox News. As the Memorandum of Understanding expires, the Treasury Department looking at new ways to hurt Tehran economically.
22: Secretary Scott Bessin says that he's indicating he will add more economic measures announced as early as this week. The goal to further isolate Iran at the moment, the naval blockade for the Iranian ships is starving Iran for money it gets from oil, the sanctions currently in place, making sure that allies of the United States do not do business with Iran.
6: Fox Business's Edward Lawrence at the White House. Still, President Trump told Fox earlier today the U.S. is continuing negotiations through mediators in the hopes of reaching a deal. He again encouraged Iran to give up. Special envoy Jared Kushner sat down for an hours-long session with Israeli Prime Minister Benjamin Netanyahu as he tries to work out a deal to end the fighting in Gaza. But Israel is calling for Hamas to disarm before any reconstruction can begin. Florida's primary is tomorrow, and party voters will pick nominees for statewide and congressional races.
23: Republicans and Democrats in Florida will pick nominees Tuesday for governor, for state attorney general, for agriculture commissioner, for much of the state legislature, for one U.S. Senate seat, and in the state's 28 congressional districts. Those are all new districts this cycle due to mid-decade redistricting prompted by GOP Governor Ron DeSantis, who thinks it will provide Republicans four more U.S. House seats in November. Florida already held 8 days' worth of early voting for the primary. Mail-in ballots must now be hand-delivered in order to be received in time.
6: Fox's Evan Brown in Miami. A mayor says a high school student killed a fellow student and himself in a school shooting in the southern Philippines. A journalist at the scene says the shooting happened inside a classroom and that the suspect was reportedly a seventh grader. 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

0: 21% of black children live in poverty compared to 11% of white children. The national average is 18%, which suggests the percentage of black children living in poverty is more than 150%.
1: I will go and take Trump out tonight.
2: I love electric school buses. I just love them for so many reasons. Maybe because I went to school on a school bus. Hey, raise your hand if you went to school on a school bus, right?
3: End of the world. Come on.
4: It's none of my business and, quite frankly, none of yours. Based on the false allegations that come my way, by the time I finish this job, literally, you know, accused of sleeping with half of the city of New Orleans, both genders and all pronouns. I'm known as Teddy sometimes and then Teddy other times.

0: Tallarico is running for the United States Senate from Texas as a Democrat. He is a former state legislator, a state rep from the Austin area, the Portland Weird, the Hawthorne Portland, the Haight Ashbury, left wing liberal part of our state. And he's got a lot of money behind him. We had a contested primary. Ken Paxton beat the four-term U.S. Senator John Cornyn. Cornyn was despised among Republican primary voters. And that's why he lost the primary, despite the fact that the Republican National Committee spent a lot of money, well over $100 million. They drowned the airwaves with this notion that John Cornyn's a great guy and Paxton's a bad guy. And voters said, no, we've been living through this. You're out. Same thing they did to Bill Cassidy in Louisiana. And so this Republican cabal, this Republican establishment of Mitch McConnell, Lindsey Graham, who just died, John Cornyn, Thune, they have had a stranglehold on the Senate and the country, for that matter, for well over 10 years. And they, along with the Karl Roves, have been dictating policy in the direction of the country. Now, have they done anything useful? No. They've dragged us into wars. They've cheerleaded for wars. That's why we did the Lindsey Graham bits on him having a fetish for war. These folks have disserved the nation, and they have harmed the Republican brand. They have not been true to the basis upon which they were elected. Smaller government, less foreign engagement, securing the borders. And so they put a lot of good people in a tough position. They've created a lot of Republican civil wars out of it, because the office holders all felt like they had to hold their nose and be for this because they needed you to show up and vote Republican. And when you showed up and vote Republican, they were down ballot. They would benefit from it. But the taxpayer, the kind of people that brought Trump to power in 2016, kind of people that flexed in 2010 with the Tea Party, this movement will be studied decades from now. It is a fascinating, fascinating change in direction in the mindset of what is the Republican voter. Maybe not all people who consider themselves Republicans, but people who voted Republican for Trump three times in a row. In the modern era, that's unprecedented. Trump won the nomination three times in a row, and arguably Trump won all three elections with very, very populist, nationalist ideals, neither one of which are the foundation of the Republican establishment that Cornyn, Thune, Graham, McConnell, Cassidy held dear. So now we find ourselves in a situation where we are vulnerable to an attack by the left on a Senate seat that has been secured. Because guess what? Cleaning house is tough. I was a young professional in Houston, Texas, when the Enron scandal broke. I had friends who were hotshot lawyers and finance guys who'd gone to Enron. And anyone who tells you that they knew Enron would implode is lying. They were going and blowing. I heard a guy give a speech at the Chamber of Commerce, and he said, most people have a can-do attitude. We have a kin-do, K-E-N, because Ken Lay was a godman here. He was being talked about for Secretary of Commerce, but he didn't accept it because he knew deep down that Enron's finances were in trouble. It is typically the case that there is after a crumbling, everybody says, I saw it coming. Stanford Financial, which we lived through here, another Ponzi scheme. the Madoff Ponzi scheme. You see these things over and over and over again. I am worried that we are at an inflection point within the political process where the base and the establishment are at such loggerheads. And you look at all the coalition that brought Trump to power, Tucker Carlson, and the number of people who've been cast out as witches who were so important to that. This Joe Rogan is not a big... These trouble me. I'm not going to lie to you. These things trouble me. If you look at my phone or you listen to my phone, you will notice no spam calls, no spam texts. I love the silence. It gives me time to think and work. I can't have my phone going off while I'm in the studio. You don't want to hear that, and I don't want to be distracted. 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
0: In 2018, the Democrats tried to steal a Senate seat. It was held by Ted Cruz. And they came damn close. The bad news for them is they blew through a bunch of cash. And it was cash that they didn't spend in states that they could have won, and they ended up losing. The deployment of cash across the 50 states is not equal. If you're the Democrats, or the Republicans for that matter, and you're trying to win control of the Senate, you've got to spend your money wisely. You don't want to spend more money than is necessary in a state where you're going to win by 5 percentage points. You don't want to put more money in there. If there's a state where you're going to lose by 1 percentage point, you want to put enough money in to flip that, because it's winner take all. So knowing which states are swing states or where you have an opportunity. Republicans probably didn't have, the RNC probably didn't have a budget for the Republican Senate seat in Michigan. Probably weren't expecting to spend any money there, because it was widely believed the Democrats would hold on to that. But when El Saeed won the nomination, the party realized they're in big trouble. This guy's a bad, bad human being. He's an anti-American. These are the kind of people that we see with their closed fist yelling at us, screaming at us, threatening us as we withdraw from Afghanistan. The kind of nut jobs you see in countries when you're exiting the country from a war. These are the kind of death to America type people. And so that's their nominee. And there are plenty of Michiganders, sadly, who are going to vote for that. And that we've allowed this into our country. The enemy is here now. The question is going to be, if you're not one of those people, how are you going to vote? Are they going to be able to convince people to vote for something that is against their own best interest? Well, in Texas, they've tried this James Tallarico as their nominee. And let's go back to 2023. This is clip 402, Ramon. This is before he was running statewide, when he was pleasing the Californians who were cashing his, or writing his checks. And this is a guy who said that our southern border should be a welcome mat, a front porch to the world. Well, let me tell you something. The most popular thing that Donald Trump has done is close our borders. In fact, Republicans would do a good job reminding people it wasn't until Trump became president again that our borders were closed. That is the most popular thing he's done, and that number two is not anywhere near that. But Tallarico represents that subsection of Americans who don't want our border closed.
11: Yeah, you know, I think Greg Abbott's border stunts have now become atrocities. As you mentioned, the Houston Chronicle is reporting on released internal emails that show officers being ordered to push women and children back into the Rio Grande. They're reporting on razor traps that are designed to maim and drown human beings. And that should trouble all of us, regardless of your political affiliation, regardless of where you fall on the political spectrum.
0: If you listen carefully to what he's saying, it's an attempt to hide an iron fist behind a velvet glove. And it reminds me of the old Denny Green line, they are who we said they were. They are who we thought they were. His campaign is trying hardest to take paid out of the John Wayne McCornyn playbook. This was the long-term Republican senator, 24 years, who was part of the establishment, who would not close the border, who would not work to close the border. And finally, we voted him out. But every 6 years, he'd come back to Texas. And they had this John Wayne McCornyn character they'd bring out. And they had this John Cornyn Texas cowboy. And he was a swamp creature. And so we would make fun of it every 6 years. But we couldn't beat him because he had all the money behind him. And we couldn't get a candidate to run who was organized and well-known that we could win with till Paxton came along. But we would mock him every 6 years because the ads would be John. We named him John Wayne McCornyn instead of John Cornyn. We named him John Wayne McCornyn because he'd come back and they'd put him in a cowboy hat and cowboy boots. And he'd go to Bucky's, which is a very popular gas station on the freeways here. And he'd say, I'm John Cornyn. I'm just like you. Are you kidding me? They'd have the voice of Whataburger or whatever, you know, doing the spots for him. Well, now they're doing the rebrand of Tallarico, where they got one ad where they put him in a rented truck, because he doesn't drive a big truck like this. They've got him in a big Texas truck with a cowboy hat and a button up shirt. And they've taken a page out of the Bush campaign from 2000, when you remember he's riding along in the truck on the red dirt roads. And he's trying to say to straight white Texas men, rural Texas men, look, Frico's not so much of a freak. Look, he's just like you. But I don't think it's going to work, because I think people have had enough time to see through him. And there's a reason we call him six gender Jimmy. But that's the game. That's, you're bringing in professional producers to create a whole new persona for him.
12: Okay, sir, the numbers are in. We've got to toughen up the brand if we're going to pull any of the John Wayne McCornyn voters away from Paxton. First pitch, Jesse James Tallarico.
13: Ugh, no, that's so aggressive.
12: That's the point, sir.
13: It's too cis. I want to read as straight adjacent, but I don't want to sound like a breeder. Gross. Little kids are disgusting. Unless they're trans, then they're scrumptious.
14: Okay, what about Tex Tallarico?
13: Now I sound like I have opinions about brisket. We're a vegan campaign, people.
12: You're running in Texas.
13: And I will honor brisket's journey.
14: How about this? Duke Tallarico.
13: Colonizer.
12: Gunner Tallarico.
13: Absolutely not. Do you people know what a gun is?
14: Yes.
13: Then you understand my discomfort.
12: Sir, what do you want to be called?
13: Something rugged.
12: Tumbleweed Tallarico?
13: Whoa, say that again?
12: Tumbleweed Tallarico?
13: It's ruthless. It's non-binary. It doesn't work. It just drifts. And it lets the wind decide.

0: Yippee-i-yo. If you sit across from me at dinner, you will notice that my phone doesn't ring. I keep it off all day. But you will notice it doesn't light up. I don't get text messages. I don't get missed calls. I love the silence. In a world full of a cacophony of congestion and chaos, I can think, I can talk, I can focus on the person across from me. A big part of your phone ringing and your text messages is scams and spams. And the reason is because it's a very, very advanced business. They are mining your information constantly from every transaction, from your web, from your keystrokes, from your web activity. 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
6: Fox News, I'm Sue Guzman. A 60-day ceasefire agreement with Iran expired today with no deal in sight. President Trump now threatening to bomb Oman, claiming it may be standing in the way of an agreement.
7: President Trump is still sounding bullish, telling Fox News, quote, they should put up the white flag of surrender. President Trump clearly feels that the U.S. naval blockade is having a cumulative effect on Iran's economy.
6: Fox's Jonathan Hunt scheduled change, delaying the beginning of a Luigi Mangione state trial for the murder of a healthcare CEO.
8: Mangione's state case in New York will not get underway September 8th as previously scheduled. It comes after last week's federal proceeding where Mangione pleaded guilty to stalking charges.
6: Fox's Grinnell Scott. 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

0: hero lifeguard was in the White House today. I like the fact that the president brings people to the White House who are everyday Americans who do extraordinary things. I think that's important. It's a way to use the bully pulpit of the White House to really bring attention to things that are going on in the country that are fantastic. Not just the national, you know, I think the left is determined to make everybody miserable. And to a large extent, I think they've succeeded. I think there are a lot of, if you look at most liberals are extremely unhappy people. They're mad at everybody all the time. Most liberals are in therapy, if not outright psychiatric sessions. They are medicated on every drug you can imagine to deal with anxiety, the primary one is anxiety, if not depression, and sometimes both. And I truly believe that part of the anxiety is they have been taught to fear Christians, America, Trump. They film themselves and put it on social media, crying and screaming, so angry that they're like a character in a movie. I don't know if you've seen this TV show Hawk, Will Ferrell's new project. But his wife is, his ex-wife is Molly Shannon. Or no, they're technically still married, but she gets so angry. It's a, oh, drats! You know, she shakes her hands and he always comes out smelling like roses and she's angry at him all the time. And it's just this sort of impotent anger that she has that is funny. You see this in movies where the person is just angry at the person who succeeds when they're not supposed to. And this is what the left has become. They are beside themselves, angry at everything all the time. And I truly believe that this is the goal. This is the goal of those who wish to destroy this country, is to make young people so angry. And the way they make them angry is inequality, racism. It used to be it was global warming, but that ran its course. Now that's not there anymore. Did we just all of a sudden solve all the problems? Are we not going to burn up after all? Are we not going to be pelted with acid rain? But they got everybody fired. They had people fired up. There were people who had a compost pile in their backyard. There were people who wouldn't do a plastic straw. Oh, they would take this. They would get a jute bag that they would take to the grocery store because they were saving the earth. They weren't going to use the plastic. It's laughable. It's hilarious. And they would feel so righteous doing it because they were convinced the earth was on fire. And if you weren't part of the cult of crazy, then they looked down on you. Well, now that anxiety has turned. And now that anxiety is against toxic masculinity, which they found a very receptive audience. You get guys like James Tallarico in Texas. You look at how many actors working today are effete little weasel men of indeterminate sexuality who wouldn't help you move because they couldn't lift a box, who wouldn't open a door for a lady. And this is an attempt to redefine manhood and redefine culture. So you've got this idea that's being offered that a man who acts like a man and always has is now terrible. And women who are very upset about this. These are the same women who are upset. They'll tell you in speeches, they're upset that they have a period. They're upset that they have to bear children. That's why they want to kill them all. And so there's just this anger at biology. that makes them very angry, makes them quite upset. And being a woman is the most horrible thing. It's not their fault. They have to have a period, and men don't understand. Well, if it's so bad, why are they convincing all these boys to be girls? Part of this comes from the idea that mothers who hate men, and that's what we've created is man-haters, are grooming their boys to be little girls. He won't break a girl's heart. He won't be like a man. He won't leave for the weekend to go hunt or fish. He won't go with his boys to have brews in a ball game. So what they're doing is sapping the manhood out of the nation. You are encouraged to raise a boy who acts or even thinks they are a girl. And when they do, we've created a whole swarm that closes in behind them and says, yes, you're a girl. If you say you're a girl, you're a girl. And this is what the WNBA is dealing with right now. You want to play this little game, all right? Royce White has made a fool of them, an absolute fool of them, with his I'm a girl now thing. And it's hilarious, because what should be done with all of this crazy nonsense is it should be laughed at, because it's honestly a joke. It is a joke, and it should be treated as a joke. There is no one who believes that any of this is serious. And at some point, we're going to look back the way Alexandria Ocasio-Cortez, now that she's considered the front runner for the Democrats, now there's a whole rebrand of her. And so how does she account for the fact that everything she was saying was crazy? She says, oh, that was woke 1.0. We've changed. That was woke. We're woke 2.0 now. Oh, okay. So all the crazy ideas, those aren't real anymore? No. That was silly. We were silly back then. So then when you say, hey, but just a few years ago, you said this. Yeah. Why do you keep bringing that up? That's so yesterday. That was back when we were crazy. We're not crazy no more. Mm-mm. You ever seen that video? If you haven't, ask your grandkids, because I got it. They're at church, and the black guy says, the pastor puts his hands on him, and he jumps up, and he says, I ain't gay no more. It's one of the funniest things on the internet. I guarantee your grandkids know about it. Ask them to show it to you. You'll laugh. You'll go, oh, well, I'm glad you showed me that. So now the pivot is, hey, all the stuff we were talking about before, I just made all that up. That was back when I was crazy. I'm reasonable now. Well, that crazy stuff is what got her all the attention. That's what made her a household name. You got to do crazy. You got to do crazy to get attention today. Because each one, you can't be normal. That's boring. The political process in America is, by and large, entertainment. It's not about governing. None of this stuff ever becomes law. It's all who gets, you're going to be invited on CNN on a panel. You're going to be doing all based on how crazy you are. Did I tell you I got invited to be on Aaron Burnett's show? I'm not going on there. Why would I go on there and let, no.
1: No more. I said I like women. Women.
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11: On the night before Halloween in 1975, 15-year-old Martha Moxley was murdered in the Tony Bellhaven neighborhood of Greenwich, Connecticut. She was rich and beautiful and loved by all who knew her. For decades, despite intense media scrutiny, police failed to make an arrest. In 2000, 25 years after Martha's murder, her one-time neighbor, Michael Skakel, was arrested. He'd been 15, like her, at the time of the crime. He was also a cousin of the Kennedys.
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11: 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I read the articles. Of course Michael Skakel killed his next-door neighbor, Martha Moxley. He beat her to death with a golf club. I knew it. And if you followed the case like I did, I bet you knew it too. My name is Andrew Goldman. I've been a journalist for 30 years. I got involved in this case in 2015. But here's the thing. Once this story got its hooks in me, it wouldn't let me go. From NBC News Studios, Dead Certain, The Martha Moxley Murder is a podcast series that I believe will finally provide a full, true, authoritative account of the Martha Moxley case.
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14: Democrats are in a real quandary. The Democrat Socialists of America rose up and showed, guess what? There's a big part of the Democrat Party who are nuts. And you've been playing footsies with them, but you didn't want them to show up and start having ideas. So they went and got their own candidates. Four Democrats, four different positions on socialism, capitalism, and what the party stands for. They can't get their story straight because they don't know what they stand for. They call it a coalition, but what it really is a party without any direction that does not share the same ideas. Let's start. Let's start with Andy Beshear, governor of Kentucky, Democrat. He's a Democrat who won in a state that Trump carried by 30 points. But listen to what he says of socialism, and you will hear a guy who's trying to moderate.
15: Our new CBS News poll out this morning finds 58% of Democrats have a positive view of socialism, and just 32% have a positive view of capitalism. What do you make of that?
16: What I make of it is that people are struggling. They're struggling because the cost of groceries is too high. The cost of gas is too high. It's too hard to see a doctor. And when you do, the cost of that is too high as well. They're not asking for a lot. Now, they just want to go to work, make a good living, be able to raise their kids, buy a home before they're 40, take their family on the same vacation they went on as kids. And right now, they're seeing a system that doesn't work for them. Now, I believe socialism is a failed experiment, but I do believe that we need to get results for the American people. And I think when you look at Democratic governors, you see those results. I've been proud to create more jobs than any other governor in our history. The average wage of a new job in Kentucky this year is over $32 an hour. We're building affordable housing in Western Kentucky and in Eastern Kentucky on top of abandoned coal mines with solar panels on the top so they're affordable to live in, too. People just want to see results, want to believe that life can get better.
1: Okay. There's one view of the Democrat Party. Now let's go to Congressman Gwen Moore, a Democrat from Wisconsin. Listen to what she says.
17: Democratic socialists are people who believe in a market economy. They believe in capitalism, but they believe in regulations as well. They believe that, you know, a company shouldn't be able to dump their chemicals into fresh water, that there ought to be you ought not be able to drill everywhere.
1: Hold on. Let's start this quote over, because socialism and communism are about the control of the means of production. Who runs the company? Who decides what we make? Who decides the price? Government or the private sector, the individual, using the marketplace as feedback? So this is a bit of a game the Democrats play. Democrat socialists believe in the free market. Don't worry, government's not going to take over your grocery store. We just don't want evil. No capitalist, no American wants a company to be able to get away with poisoning us. Nobody wants that. But when we talk about, it's at the end of the day, you can boil most things down to a simple question. And the smarter you are, the simpler you can make it. And in this case, who decides what we make and how much we charge for it? It's that simple. Democrat socialists do not believe in a market economy. They're not capitalists. But Gwen Moore's not very smart, and her constituents are not very smart. And that's what she's counting on.
17: Democratic socialists are people who believe in a market economy. They believe in capitalism, but they believe in regulations as well. They believe that, you know, a company shouldn't be able to dump their chemicals into fresh water, that there ought to be you ought not be able to drill everywhere, that there ought to be a safety net. People ought to be have Social Security and Wheels on Meals and Medicaid and Medicare. And these are things that Republicans historically, every minute of the existence of Medicare and Medicaid, have called socialism. So we're not going to be bullied by their characterization of maintaining a safety net for Americans and calling it communism. No, Francesca Hong ran a very great campaign.
1: There you go. Now let's take the third explanation of what Democrat socialists are. So that was very different than Andy Beshear. Now let's hear from Cisco Aguilar. He is the Secretary of State of Nevada. He was at a Democrat gathering where someone asked him the fundamental internal question the party is wrestling with right now. Do you want to be right or do you want to win? Well, let's hear what he had to say.
18: We must think long term because it's about winning. Who wants to win? Do we want to be right or do we want to win? I want to win.
1: Now, what they're saying there is, do we want to do what's right for the people, or do we want to do what's right for the fire-breathing leftist socialists? That's really what this is about. And he says so. And then there's Congressman Ro Khanna of California. He was on Meet the Press with Kristen Welker,
0: And she asked him about the labels, socialist, progressive, Democrat, socialist. And he says, I don't even know what any of that means. This is what you do, right? You obfuscate. You blur. You muddy the waters. So you tell the socialists, we're socialists with you. But then when you get outside the socialist convention, you go, I don't even know what all those words mean. I'm just saying it to be, you know, be nice and all.
19: There she said, woke one was crazy, effectively suggesting some progressive views just went too far in the 2020s. Do you agree with Alexandria Ocasio-Cortez that woke one was crazy?
20: Well, I don't know what these labels mean. I'll tell you what I've always stood for. I have never been for defunding police. Our district in Silicon Valley is one of the safest districts in the country. We've actually had more police in San Jose and Fremont. But I believe in police reform so people aren't racially profiled.
0: What? What? Let's turn to the Muslim power grab using socialism to get there. Let's talk about Abdul El Sayed. Because how else do you get a Muslim elected? Unless you got a lot of Muslims in the state, which they do. But call him a socialist. That'll get the young college kids excited. Well, Harry Enten is CNN's chief data analyst. He's not a conservative. He's a numbers guy. And as I've said multiple times, he seems to do a pretty good job of letting the numbers tell the story, even if that's not the story that CNN wants. Here's what he had to say about Abdul El Sayed.
21: In Senate Rogers versus El Sayed, look at this, a new Fox News poll. Rogers is actually up by 4 points. He's up by 4 points. It's close, but a Republican is ahead in Michigan. And why? Why? What is going on? Look among independents. Rogers actually leads by five. This is extremely unusual because across the political map, as I was looking at these different Fox News polls, I couldn't find another example where the Republican was actually leading among independents. And it turns out that candidate quality may, in fact, matter, at least in terms of how voters see it, because in this same poll, the Democratic candidate for governor was ahead. So this is unique to the Senate race, and it is quite a troubling result for Democrats and quite a heartening one for Republicans.
22: So do you have a sense then, Harry, of what it is that is contributing to this, the struggles, right, that Abdul El Sayed is? Is it that Rogers is a stronger candidate, or is it that El Sayed has more issues for voters to deal with?
21: It is all about Abdul El Sayed. He is a weak candidate, at least by the metrics that we normally look at. And you can just take a look here. Okay, the net favorability rating of the Dem Senate candidates across these northern battlegrounds. You notice there's only one candidate, Ren, one who has an unfavorable rating higher than his favorable rating, and it is significantly higher. Look how far underwater Abdul El Sayed is. He is 13 points underwater under there in Lake Michigan. My goodness gracious. Troy Jackson in Maine, he's at plus one. You got Sherrod Brown at plus four.
23: Ellis has left the building. Thank you.
0: Do you remember the story that nobody wanted to cover about the man who assassinated a Minnesota lawmaker? I don't know if she was a speaker of the House. 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
3: What's happening, fellow sports fans? 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Let's look back on this day in sports history, August 18th. We'll start with a weird baseball tale in 1965. Hank Aaron hit a monster home run that would have been his 28th of the season, but was called out because his left foot was entirely out of the batter's box when he hit it. Bob Uecker, who became a famous play-by-play announcer, was the catcher for the Cardinals and the one that brought it to the umpire's attention. The Braves would win the game 5-3 on another home run in the ninth inning by Don Dillard. Jumping way ahead, today in 2009, 6 months after he tearfully announced his retirement for the second time, and 3 weeks after affirming he would never return to football, Brett Favre signs a 2-year, $25 million deal with the Minnesota Vikings. And today in 2016, Jamaica's Usain Bolt completes an unprecedented third consecutive sweep of the 100 and 200 meter sprints, elevating his status as the most decorated male sprinter in Olympic history.
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4: Expires. I'm Sue Guzman, Fox News. 60-day interim ceasefire deal between the U.S. and Iran expiring, with both sides standing firm in their positions and no new agreement in sight. Meanwhile, President Trump says Iran wants a deal with the U.S., but he says it remains unwilling to accept what he described as necessary terms, as we hear from Fox's Jonathan Hunt.
5: President Trump is still sounding bullish, telling Fox News, quote, they should put up the white flag of surrender. I have no time schedule. I'm not in a hurry. President Trump clearly feels that the U.S. naval blockade is having a cumulative effect on Iran's economy and might ultimately bring Iranian officials to the table. From Iran's words, that does not seem likely anytime soon.
4: A spokesperson for the Islamic Revolutionary Guard Corps says the U.S. needs to accept their failure to prevent further losses. White House Middle East negotiator Jared Kushner wrapped up a meeting with both Israeli leader Benjamin Netanyahu and Hamas leadership as the administration is pushing for a permanent ceasefire deal in Gaza.
12: They said all the right things, and so we're going to give them a chance to perform, but it's going to have to be based on actions and steps, and I hope it will be true.
4: Officials signaling moderate optimism after the talks, but offered no concrete commitment by Israel. President Trump has ordered the Pentagon to cut back on military exercises with South Korea. The president also said the drill sent an inappropriate and hostile signal to North Korea. The president blames the South for refusing to help protect U.S. ships in the Strait of Hormuz from Iranian attacks.
13: You know, when you ask somebody, would you like to give us a hand, and they say, no thanks, and then we're guarding them from a country and paying ourselves billions of dollars, costing us billions and billions of dollars to protect not only them, but other countries.
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2: News. I'm Ted Lindner. There's a possible new development in the death of actress Hayden Panettiere. A 911 dispatch recording referenced an apparent overdose and cardiac arrest Sunday. However, an overdose has not been confirmed as her cause of death. An autopsy found no signs of trauma, and the coroner says the official cause and manner of death remain pending further testing. Authorities say there are no signs of foul play. She was just 36 years old. And a 60-day U.S. ceasefire with Iran expired Monday, but the agreement collapsed several weeks ago as violence continues on both sides, regardless of the deal. A permanent peace solution continues to evade negotiators.
3: President Trump is still sounding bullish, telling Fox News, quote, they should put up the white flag of surrender. President Trump clearly feels that the U.S. naval blockade is having a cumulative effect on Iran's economy.
2: Fox's Jonathan Hunt. 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

0: 80s. And then I love these two words together, sunny and comfortable. That's what the weekend's going to be. I mean, we're looking, folks, we could wake up one morning this weekend and temps be in the lower 60s in some areas. What is that like? Which is not bad at all, considering we are coming up on the state fair, as Tony Vannetti likes to talk about. Generally, the temperatures increase when we get to state fair time. But we're looking at temperatures waking up this weekend. 60s? Low 60s? Okay, I think we're okay with that. Hey, we got a big day planned for you today. As a matter of fact, John Shannon coming up bottom of the hour with your overnight headlines. The great Tony Vannetti, he's going to join us at 6 o'clock, and he'll take you right on through 8. Dwight Whitten will join him after that. Cozy D and the Tony and Dwight show. Now, I thought Leland was out yesterday. Apparently, he's out today. I was seeing some of his social media pieces. I think he's heading out of town. So Joe Elliott's probably going to be in with you from 10 until noon. We have Clay and Buck from noon to 3. And, of course, Terry Miners, the great Paul Miles, Joe Lincoln with sports, and if you didn't get to know Rachel, our newest producer here, get to know her. Dial up Terry on your way home. She's an amazing person. She is so energetic when it comes to radio. I mean, there's energetic people, and she just lives for this stuff. And so she'll be along with us as well. And we'll get to see, we got you covered all day, right? Big story we're following today, an immigration debate unfolding right here in Louisville. 21-year-old Armel Bandunga has been detained by ICE during what she and her husband believed was the final stage of her green card process. She came to the U.S. legally as a child. She's married to an American citizen, has a 19-month-old American son. Her supporters saying she was voluntarily following the process and should have been allowed to finish it, but ICE says she overstayed her visa. So she's been in the country illegally now for more than a decade, and most importantly, already had a final order of removal from an immigration judge. So here's the question, and feel free to hit us back on the talkback. I'd love your feedback on this, because I think this story is going to get a lot bigger than what it is even now. It continues to grow, and it brings up a very interesting debate. And, of course, was ICE legally allowed to detain her? And if so, which it sounds like, were they right to do it? Again, let me lay the facts out for you. You decide, and I'd love to hear what you think. She entered the country legally as a child in 2013. Her visa expired in 2014. ICE says she accumulated more than a decade of unlawful presence. An immigration judge issued a final removal order in November of 2025. Now, she has a U.S. citizen husband. She has a 19-month-old U.S. citizen child. Her husband has filed an I-130 marriage petition. Her attorney says other legal matters remain pending. And she voluntarily appeared for the scheduled interview. And then ICE detained her. So where do you side here? Who's right? Was ICE right because they were simply following the laws that are on the books? Or could they have taken a different approach? Louisville Metro Council, Shamika Parrish Wright, had her take on this.
1: Someone that's so deep into the pathway to citizenship and has been on this record of doing everything right and came over here as a young girl, I don't think that that is the best way to use those resources.
0: Now, let's just say you're the husband and you're walking out of that building, you're pushing your son in the stroller, and now you're without your wife. Do you see this differently? Kentucky State Rep. Nima Kilcarney was speaking about that as well.
2: It is beyond inhumane to hold a person like that under these circumstances, given the fact that she was almost on the very last step to becoming a lawful permanent resident.
0: Okay, so there's the facts, and that's what I love about this business. I love when a story like this happens, because there are two sides to it. There are facts. I see both sides, and everybody goes, "Well, you got to have a take." Yeah, I do, but I also need to be informed. And that's what I'm turning to the listeners for, because I'd love to see and I'd love to hear what you think, because listening is the hardest thing we can do as human beings, folks. And I think that to listen to everybody and listen to all opinions and then form your own opinion, that's what we need to be doing more of here in 2026. So should have ICE detained her, knowing she had an American husband? Does a final order of removal change your opinion? If an immigration judge has already ordered someone removed, should ICE simply enforce that order? And should ICE give greater priority to people who are dangerous or considered flight risk rather than someone who is in Bandunga's situation? And finally, is this a case where ICE should have exercised discretion Or would that be an example of government?

0: and officials picking and choosing which laws they want to enforce. So there's a lot to play out here. There's a lot in this story, and I think this story is going to get a little bit bigger as we move on here in 2026. And I'm to be honest with you, I don't think it'll be long before the national media picks up on this, because this could set a lot of other precedences elsewhere. And this isn't to say that this very same thing isn't happening elsewhere. It probably is. But it's a very interesting debate. And I don't think there's a right or wrong here. I just think it deserves conversation. And maybe let's take a look at how we do things and how we administer our policies. And let's also make folks aware when they come into this country, if you do overstay your visa, just know that you can be detained and possibly sent home. So it's a big story that's brewing this morning on this 18th day of August. Good morning to you. I'm Scott Fitzgerald. This is the early edition of Kentuckiana's Morning News. Tony Bennett coming up at 6 o'clock. We got a lot of sports to talk about, a lot of entertainment news to get to, too. More on Hayden Panettiere. We're finding out more about her death as well. So we're just getting started on a Tuesday. Little rocky weather, but then we're shaping up for a great weekend. Good morning to you. We're back after this at News Radio 840 WHAS.
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2: As you make it out this morning, overall, your traffic picture looking good. We do have one stalled vehicle, 65 southbound near Great Lane, northbound 65. You're looking good at the Snyder, the Waterson, up through Hospital Curve. Traffic on the Waterson east and westbound, still in good shape at Cane Run, Dixie, over to the airport and I-65. No problems right now on 71 southbound, the Snyder, the Waterson, and past Zorn Avenue, and still looking good on 64 eastbound through Floyd County and down to and across the Sherman-Minton Bridge. Our next report in 10 minutes. I'm Bobby Ellis, News Radio 840 WHAS.
3: Just a few passing clouds, lower humidity. It's going to be a nice day this Tuesday with highs in the mid-80s, lows near 70 tonight. We'll watch for a return to rain chances tomorrow. That's your WLKY forecast. I'm Matt Milosevic.
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0: And good morning to you. Welcome back. This is the early edition of Kentuckiana's Morning News. I'm Scott Fitzgerald. Tony Vannetti coming up at 6 o'clock. The great John Shannon will join us here in about 11 minutes time with your overnight headlines as we're looking at 72 today, high of 85. Little dicey Wednesday and Thursday, but an absolute beautiful weekend on tap, gang. If you're making plans for the weekend, man, do not cancel those outdoor plans. So we finally get a relief from this oppressive heat. And again, as folks continue to recover from the Sunday night storms, let's not forget about those folks who, you know, power's on in a lot of places, most of the places, but they still got to clean up. People have, you know, trees in their front yard. God help the folks who had trees fall through their house. So let's think of them as well and head into the weekend on a positive note for sure. A couple of big stories that we're following also locally. We talked about the immigration thing. I want to speak to my veteran brothers and sisters for just a minute. The new VA Medical Center is getting closer, much to Tony Vannetti's delight. You know, he comes in that way and he goes around there, stops the Thorntons on his way in and then comes on in, right? But unfortunately, veterans going to have to wait a little longer. The nearly $1 billion, 910,000 square foot hospital over on Brownsboro Road, originally expected to be completed next year, but the Army Corps of Engineers says construction won't be finished now until April 2027. Most of the physical construction should be done by the end of this year, but then they've got testing and final commissioning to continue into the next year. And even after construction wraps up, the VA is going to need several months to prepare the facility. They got to get folks moved in. They got to do what they need to do. The new hospital, of course, replacing the Robley Rex VA Medical Center. And eventually serve more than 45,000 veterans across Kentucky and southern Indiana. And I know plenty of my vet brethren that do utilize the VA. And I can't wait to see them get this done. This was a long time coming. And I know the vets are going to appreciate this. It'll be a state-of-the-art facility when it's built. The VA, by the way, says more than 200,000 veterans have enrolled in VA healthcare so far this year. And those new enrollees are already generating more than a half a million healthcare appointments. That includes more than 60,000 mental health visits. And if you've listened to this show over the years, you know I am a big proponent of mental health. I think we're finally breaking the stigma surrounding it. I think it needs to be addressed on so many levels in every facet of our lives. The VA, by the way, says it's making a major push to reach veterans who aren't currently using the system. There's more than 140 enrollment events planned across the nation this summer. We have them right here in Louisville. And I've had the good folks on from the VA before on Kentucky Focus, and they have some great services. They have good people that work for them. You know, it's not the VA of old. It's not your grandfather or grandmother's VA. It's a new VA, and we got a brand spanking new facility. So if you're a veteran and you're ever thinking about using the VA, this might be the time. Because, again, the hospital going to be pushed back a little bit. April 2027 is when they look for that new Brownsboro Road facility to be finished and everybody moved in. But it certainly, once it's done, will benefit this community tenfold. All right. Hey, going to take a quick break. When we come back, we'll talk some sports. John Shannon coming up in about 8 minutes' time. Tony Vannetti going to join us. He'll be joined by Dwight Whitten from 8 to 10. And I believe Leland is on the road. I want to say he's heading to Vegas. I got to double check that. You can check his social media. He's heading to Vegas, so the great Joe Elliott will be in. We got Clay and Buck, noon to 3. And Mr. Terry Miner's going to take you home, along with producer Rachel, Joe Lincoln, and my man, Paul Miles, working hard in the newsroom. 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
2: Heading out early on this Tuesday morning, the road ahead looks good. If you're coming in on 64 and 71 into the junction ramp, so backups or delays there. 64 eastbound, a smooth ride all the way down to the Sherman-Menton Bridge through Floyd County, Dixie Highway building at the Valley Station and at the Snyder Freeway. Traffic on Bardstown Road starting to pick up northbound at the Snyder and in through Fern Creek, and not seeing any problems on Westport Road heading in at the Snyder Freeway and around the Waterson Expressway ramps. Our next report in 10 minutes. I'm Bobby Ellis, News Radio 840 WHAS.
3: Just a few passing clouds, lower humidity. It's going to be a nice day this Tuesday with highs in the mid-80s, lows near 70 tonight. We'll watch for a return to rain chances tomorrow. That's your WLKY forecast. I'm Matt Milosevic.
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0: Wait, what's that sound? Is that the sound of college football? Good morning to you, Kentucky. Good morning, Indiana. I am Scott Fitzgerald. This is the early edition of Kentuckiana's Morning News. We are 1 week away from week zero of the college football season. That's right. A week from Saturday, you're going to be laying on the couch high noon, and you get a good matchup. You get North Carolina and TCU from Dublin, Ireland. TCU, that 7.5-point favorite. Then you get a good look at USC, 14th-ranked USC. They're home hosting San Jose State, 3 o'clock. Got some ACC action. NC State at Virginia, 3:30. I mean, you got a ton of games, gang. It's coming up. Stanford's in action. ACC, 7 o'clock, welcoming Hawaii. And Memphis has the late one. They're out at UNLV, so if you're still up at 10 o'clock, a week from Saturday, gang. I know you're excited. I know Louisville fans are excited. We'll talk about that. It was the Cardinal kickoff luncheon yesterday, but I know Louisville fans are excited. Why? Because the preseason AP Top 25 is out. That's right. The Louisville Cardinals checking in as well. We'll have more on them as they come in. They come in at 24th nationally. Kentucky, not so much in the first year of the Willstein era. And as Tony Vannetti pointed out on the show numerous times, it might be appropriate for Cat fans to kind of temper expectations around Willstein right now. And I'd like to know what you think. Hit us up on the talkback line. If you're a Kentucky fan, what are your expectations of Willstein in the first year of the Kentucky era without Mark Stoops in quite a while? The one thing I guess the Cats have going for them, they didn't crack the top 25 or get votes, but they still face one of the nation's toughest schedules. They have seven ranked opponents on the slate. That's going to be a way to go for Kentucky. Speaking of Kentucky football, Coach Willstein says Callum Wither is emerging in the competition as the likely backup behind starter Kenny Minchie. Wither getting significant reps in this weekend's scrimmage, drawing praise. I guess the coach loves his command of the offense. It's coming a little bit faster than he thought he would. So we'll continue to follow that storyline for sure. And we'll talk more about those Louisville Cardinals coming up here in just a bit. Meanwhile, the Bengals are the NFL's least valuable franchise for the seventh consecutive year. According to Sportico's 2026 valuations, Cincinnati is worth $7.4 billion. Now, that's a 35% increase from last year. And get this, despite ranking last in the NFL, the Bengals are still worth more than all but six professional sports teams outside the league, including the Golden State Warriors, the Lakers, the Knicks, the Yankees, the Dodgers, and yes, Real Madrid. The NFL average is now 9.34. I'm going to say 9.3 billion. Okay, that's a lot of coin. And that's up 31% in 1 year. The Cowboys do continue to lead the league. They are 15.5 billion. The Seahawks had the biggest increase. They jumped 46% to 9.61 billion. But along the lines of the Bengals, could this be it for Joe Burrow and Zach Taylor in Cincinnati? If they don't perform, ESPN's Dan Orlovsky.
8: If he goes through this season, he gets beat up again, and they don't get into the playoffs, and they score 30 a game, and the defense gives up 33 again, is any human being on planet Earth going to be surprised if in January Adam Schefter reports that Joe Burrow would like out of Cincinnati? Everything's on the line.
0: Everything is on the line for the Reds. That's or for the Bengals. That's exactly right, Dan. So we'll see what happens, but man, we're getting close. We're here now, gang. We're on the precipice of football season. Let's do this. All right. Speaking of let's do this, let's get caught up on some tech now from NBC News Radio.
9: Opening statements in a landmark trial against Meta begin today. California, Colorado, Kentucky, and New Jersey are seeking $1.4 trillion in damages, alleging the company engineered its sites to foster addictive behavior in teens and children. The jury was seated last week in the federal courthouse in Oakland, California. Meta has already lost two similar types of lawsuits this year in Los Angeles and New Mexico. Anthropic continues to show explosive growth numbers. In the second quarter, its revenue exploded 14-fold compared to a year ago. Bloomberg says the AI company reported preliminary revenue of over $11 billion, up from $787 million for the same period last year. And a woman is joining a lawsuit against XAI that claims Grok was used to create child sexual abuse material. She says her stepfather used a photo of her as an 11-year-old to create 7,000 sexual images. So far, XAI has not commented on the case. That might be added to a class action lawsuit. Tech Report, I'm Mark Mayfield.
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2: As you make it out this morning, the road ahead looks good. Not seeing any major delays right now. Coming in on 71 southbound. A good trip coming in from Buckner Crestwood into the Snyder Freeway ramps. No backups yet at the Waterson or in past Zorn Avenue. Traffic on the Waterson looking good between 64 and I-65. No problems right now on 65 southbound. As you make your way down to the Kennedy Bridge, no backups yet on the 2nd Street Bridge. And still looking good on 265, the Lee Hamilton, moving well from Grantline Road over to I-64. Our next report in 10 minutes. I'm Bobby Yillis, News Radio 840 WHA. Yes.
3: I'm WLKY meteorologist Matt Milosevic. Partly cloudy to mostly sunny, dry skies expected this Tuesday. Lower humidity and highs in the mid-80s. It's going to be a nice day. Lows near 70 tonight. Tomorrow, we'll watch for some isolated showers with highs in the mid-80s. Better chances for showers and storms come later Wednesday night into Thursday morning. Drier Thursday afternoon with temperatures holding in the mid-80s. That's your WLKY forecast. I'm Matt Milosevic.
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10: Mostly cloudy sky, 72 degrees at 5:32. Good morning, everyone. I'm John Shannon, News Radio 840 WHAS, with a quick look at your headlines. Emergency responders successfully rescued an individual from the Ohio River near the Clark Memorial Bridge. E-Town police touting the success of their automated license plate reading flock cameras after recovering seven stolen vehicles that were sold to victims without payment being finalized to their original owners in Lexington. City leaders are crediting an increase in police presence for a decrease in reported violence in Louisville's Highlands neighborhood. A teen who was shot to death at Lexington's Charles Young Park on Saturday being laid to rest next week. A funeral is planned for 16-year-old DeJean Robertson next Monday at Consolidated Baptist Church beginning at noon. And President Donald Trump defending his directive to the Pentagon to scale back joint military exercises with South Korea. The early edition of Kentuckiana's Morning News rolls on right now with Scott Fitzgerald. Your next news update coming up at the top of the hour. I'm John Shannon, News Radio 840 WHAS.
0: Hey, John, thank you very much. Good morning to you. It is, as John mentioned, the early edition of Kentuckiana's Morning News. I'm Scott Fitzgerald. He's John Shannon. Tony Bennetti working his way into the studio. He's going to join us about 6 o'clock. And then coming up, Rory O'Neill's going to join us. Great conversations coming up with Rory. How much does it take to live comfortably here in Kentucky, or how about Indiana? How about maybe even our neighbor states, Ohio and Tennessee? Because let's face it, we all at some point have thought about, hey, listen, can I make a better living somewhere else? In fact, my wife and I went through it after we had my daughter. We're like, Tennessee doesn't have state tax. You know, we knew people that lived and worked in Tennessee. They said they loved it. This was before Nashville became such a boom. So we looked at maybe other places to live where it was affordable. But it's very interesting. If you're a single adult, how much do you think it would take for you to live comfortably? And I tell you right now, there's not enough duct tape to wrap around my daughter's head if I told her right now how much it was here in Kentucky to live comfortably as a single person. It just depends. And we'll get into Rory with that. And then you heard the stories. John had it in his news too. We're talking about Meta heading to trial. 4 states to include here in Kentucky are taking Meta to trial. They're arguing Facebook and Instagram were designed in ways that could be harmful and addictive to children. And that's an interesting story in itself because we actually run ads on the station from folks wanting to file class action lawsuits against these folks. Does it affect your children, or is that our job as parents? And does the responsibility lie in the child? I'm going to be the first to admit to you. Now, I'm an older male, but I will sit on the couch. I did it last night. Took a shower, sat on the couch, turned on Jeopardy, started flipping through TikTok. Couldn't get out of it. Because I mean, you know, it just depends on what, in the summertime, it depends on what the Reds are doing. But if the Reds are losing bad, I'll flip over to like Bob's Burgers. I love that show. But there I am on TikTok, flipping through. So can I get a piece of this? Is it damaging me? Then again, some kids handle it better than others. Mark Zuckerberg expected to testify. Meta says states' potential penalties could reach $1.4 trillion. That's a lot of change. You going to get a piece of that action? And more importantly, I'm not talking about the financial aspect of it. Let's flip this over and let's just honestly, as you're moving along, whether you're laying in bed right now, maybe you're in your car on your way to work, you know, doing whatnot. If you have children, think about that. At all different ages, think about your kids and their social media behavior. And where does the blame really lie? Does it lie with your kids? Does it lie with us? I felt guilty in some ways. In fact, it was when my son first wanted a cell phone. He kept telling me, I got to remember what grade this was. Vinetti and I talked about this before. I got to remember what grade he was in. I think it was, is it really his 5th grade maybe? Because I remember him coming home. My son is notorious for doing that. So-and-so has it, so-and-so has it. And that works with my wife. It doesn't work with me. And I just remember talking to another parent at one of the events at school. And I said, by the way, Brogan told me your daughter has a cell phone. She goes, my daughter doesn't have a cell phone. I said, oh, I get it. Okay. One of the things I did in some of my other work with the Archdiocese, I've been there now going on 26 years. One of the things I did when I was there in my early years, that was when the new technology was coming on board. This was really the first, my daughter's generation, she's 29 now. My daughter's generation was the first that came up where I could not parent her the way that my parents parented me because of the electronics, because of the social media. I mean, we're going way back to the days of MySpace, gang. I mean, it's nowhere. We moved light years ahead of that. But that's just to give you an idea of where we're at now as this Meta trial gets going. And And I just remember we used to hold seminar after seminar, inviting parents to come out to try to teach them. We brought the FBI in. We let the FBI talk to parents. And Tony's brought this up before, Tony Vannetti, in different functions at schools. The parents who need to be at these things aren't the ones that show up. The ones that show up get it. So we've let a whole generation come through the pipeline where, let's be honest, a lot of us didn't know how to parent at that time. And now we're getting smarter. Parents are younger. You're starting to see parents come into the mix now, 29, 30, i.e. my daughter's age, where they came up with that. They understand it. So now they can parent their kids. But with this Meta trial, and we'll get more into this with Rory here coming up in a bit, but I just wonder if this Meta trial is more about that generation coming through. And maybe you're a parent right now, and I'd love to hear from you. You can hit me up in the talkback. I'd like to know if you're a parent right now that is struggling with social media and your kids. I'd be interested. You don't have to name names. And in fact, I'm not even going to use you on the air. If you don't want me to use you on the air, you can just say that. But what I'd be curious is, say you're a parent of a fourth, fifth grader. What's the right age for a cell phone? What do you think is the right way to parent in this generation? I know we use Life 360 all the time. And a lot of people, it's a love-hate relationship with this thing. Now that we're all older in our household, it's nice because we can kind of keep tabs on. It is kind of nice if my wife and I are waiting to go somewhere and she's out with a friend and she's coming home. I can say, okay, well, she'll be home in a few minutes. I can head out. But, you know, are you wrong for tracking your child's movement? Are you wrong for being that kind of parent? And I know there's folks out there that say, yeah, back in our day, we went out until the streetlights came out. I get that. 100%. And I'm the first person that stays out of my kids' affairs, especially now that they're older. I mean, I texted my son yesterday and said, hey, by the way, happy, you know, first day of your senior year. You're going to crush it. Proud of you. Can't wait till graduation. I mean, I never heard back from him. And my wife sometimes freaks out about that. But for me, it's like he's a big boy now. He's a senior in college. He can handle himself. But I want to know from you, if you're the parent of a younger person, as Meta heads to trial, how is social media influencing and how is it impacting your family now? Especially as the kids head back to school. And let's say you're the parent of a freshman in high school, sophomore. They're making a big step. I remember my son's freshman year. A lot of stuff got hidden from me. So what do you do? But we'll talk about this and we'll talk about how serious the problem is and who's really to blame for social media and some of the behaviors. Is it addictive? Is social media to blame for that? Or are we to blame for that? Kind of takes you back to remember the days when they brought up cigarettes are addictive. Everybody's like, why don't you just quit? Well, you can't quit. And as you heard me say when I opened the segment, there I am on my couch. I'm in my chair. I'm a grown man. And I'm just scrolling through and I can't put my phone down. Maybe there's something to it. Hey, listen, we're back after this. Rory O'Neill will join us. This is the Early Morning Edition. I'm Scott Fitzgerald at News Radio 840 WHAS.
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2: As you make it out this morning, the road ahead looks good. Not seeing any major delays right now. Coming in on 71 southbound. A good trip coming in from Buckner Crestwood into the Sider Freeway ramps. No backups yet at the Waterson or in past Zorn Avenue. Traffic on the Waterson looking good between 64 and I-65. No problems right now on 65 southbound. As you make your way down to the Kennedy Bridge, no backups yet on the 2nd Street Bridge. And still looking good on 265, the Lee Hamilton, moving well from Grantline Road over to I-64. Our next report in 10 minutes. I'm Bobby Yillis, News Radio 840 WHAS.
3: Just a few passing clouds, lower humidity. It's going to be a nice day this Tuesday with highs in the mid-80s, lows near 70 tonight. We'll watch for a return to rain chances tomorrow. That's your WLKY forecast. I'm Matt Milosevic.
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0: And good morning to you. Coming up on 546 now at News Radio 840 WHAS. Beautiful 73 degrees out there today. Less humidity. Dicey weather the next 2 days. Beautiful weekend on tap. Hey, Mr. Pink Floyd, Dave Gilmour, talking about money. And that's why Rory O'Neill is joining us this morning, trying to answer a big question for us. And Rory joins us now. And Rory, we're talking money, my friend. First of all, good morning to you.
26: Hey there, good morning. Happy Tuesday.
0: Right on, buddy. And we were talking about money. Rory, two stories I want to get your take on. And we kind of teased this a little bit moving into it. It hits home to a lot of people, especially the father of a 29-year-old daughter. How much does it take for someone single right now in the United States to live comfortably either here in Kentucky or Indiana?
26: Well, when you specifically look at state by state, and it's incredible how much the numbers vary. I mean, that was at least my takeaway. This study takes a look at things to define comfortably if you can fit within that 50-30-20 budgeting rule. 50% pays for your costs, the housing, the electric, the car. 30% pays for the stuff that you want in life, and 20% is set aside to paying down debt and hopefully investing for your future. So keeping that 50, 30, 20 rule in mind and the cost that we have in the state of Kentucky, for a single person to live comfortably in Kentucky, they say their income should be about $84,000 a year.
0: Oh, my God. My daughter's head would explode if she heard that number.
26: And that's for a single person. Yeah, it doesn't get a whole lot better when you start looking at the numbers for a family of four. The folks over at Smart Asset did some of the numbers. They found a family of four should have about $194,854 of annual income to be comfortable.
0: My goodness, that's crazy. Does it give a listing for Indiana at all? We got some friends that listen just north of
26: Indiana, $90,646. Wow. $241 should be your household income for a family of four. That ranks 33rd. By the way, Kentucky, 48th in terms of, you know, out of 50 being the most affordable.
0: Mm-hmm. You know what? It's interesting.
26: You're among the best.
0: Yeah, because when I first moved here, I told my wife, one of the biggest things I was blown away by here is just how much cheaper the cost of living is here. I mean, it's amazing. I grew up in Michigan, and it's so much more expensive every time I go home. Now, maybe I was just because when my wife and I met in San Diego when I was in the military, now it's uber expensive out there.
26: Yeah, right. That's the woof.
0: But the cost of living in Kentucky is so cheap. So I guess there's a silver lining to that, and we'll take about $84,000 for single folks.
26: Yeah, but Hawaii comes in as the most expensive. A single person should be making $129,000 a year in Hawaii to be comfortable. $313,000 for a family of four. By the way, in little old Florida, we're sort of middle of the pack. We rank 23rd. They say a single person should be making $100,000 a year, $223,000 for that family of four.
0: And do you see, though, they pay higher wages in these states? Not necessarily enough probably to keep up with that number, but I'm sure.
26: I can tell you right now, the guy driving the monorail is not making $100,000 down there at Walt Disney World.
0: Right. I got it. All right. Rory O'Neill joining us, NBC News Radio. And Rory, turning to another story, we just had a nice discussion about this on the air. And of course, four states, including Kentucky, are taking Meta to trial, arguing Facebook and Instagram were designed in ways that could be harmful and addictive to children. What's the central argument the states are trying to prove here?
26: Well, the states are essentially saying that, you know, let's make a bourbon analogy, right?
0: Sure.
26: I mean, they're trying to make the best tasting bourbon in Kentucky and, you know, trying to get the best of the best from around the world. And an addiction is an unfortunate side effect of bourbon. Mm-hmm. Whereas the argument from the attorneys general is, oh no, the addiction is the product. That they're trying to do everything they can to get teenagers in particular addicted to these social media sites, Facebook and more for teenagers, more like Instagram. And that was the goal of these companies all along, is to get them addicted. And then to get the information about these sometimes 13-year-olds and younger, to get information that is actually illegal for them to take under federal law about personal identifying information.
0: You know, Rory O'Neill joining us with NBC News Radio. Rory, before we let you go, Meta says the state's potential penalties could reach $1.4 trillion. The states haven't really disclosed what they're seeking. How realistic is that number, and why is Meta putting that number out there?
26: Well, right. So essentially, they're going to say, well, there are this many teenagers. This many were on Facebook and Instagram and may need psychological help or counseling or some sort of treatment. And that's where the money would go. So when you consider how many millions of people live in California and you start doing the math, you're like, yeah, this could run up that much. Now, 29 states have filed similar suits. These are the four, including Kentucky, going to trial today in a trial that's should last 6 to 8 weeks. And then we'll see what goes from there.
0: So you're not necessarily looking at really, like when you say $1.4 trillion, not like everybody's going to get a check from Meta. They may fund, like you said, maybe addiction recovery help, those kind of things. Do we know anything about that?
26: Right. And go out to the states. That's sort of the plan of where this money could go. It depends on what the damages are, of course. But it's not going to be enough to bring you up to that, your daughter up to that needed income level. Let me just tell you right there.
0: Nice way to wrap it up. Rory, I appreciate you, buddy. We hit the midweek tomorrow. Look forward to talking to you.
26: Talk to you then, Scott. Thanks.
0: All right, my man. There he goes, ladies and gentlemen. Rory O'Neill, NBC News Radio. Again, $1.4 trillion. They are filing the lawsuit here in Kentucky. However, that doesn't necessarily mean that everybody's going to get handed a check. That could go towards, you know, if you do have an addiction because of that and it's proven because of social media, they will get you the help you need. And we got some folks weighing in on the talk back, and I apologize we couldn't get to those right away, but they have some good points. We'll try to get to those tomorrow morning. We're back after this. Tony Vannetti is going to join us. He's coming up at 6 o'clock. We're back here at News Radio 840 WHAS.
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3: Just a few passing clouds, lower humidity. It's going to be a nice day this Tuesday with highs in the mid-80s, lows near 70 tonight. We'll watch for a return to rain chances tomorrow. That's your WLKY forecast. I'm Matt Milosevic.
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0: And good morning to you. Coming up on 5:57 here at News Radio 840 WHS. I'm Scott Fitzgerald. This is the early edition of Kentucky and His Morning News. Mr. Tony Vannetti standing by for us. Good morning to you, buddy.
30: Such a good mood this morning until my phone does whatever it wants. It's like a disobedient teenager, right? It doesn't make sense. Another thing with disobedient teenager, doesn't make sense at all. I swear I'm going to throw this thing against the phone, but then I would cry afterwards that I didn't have my phone.
0: What's happening, brother?
30: So I have the do not disturb. I don't know when I set this or whatever I set this, and it won't allow me to turn off the do not disturb.
0: Oh, okay.
30: I want to be disturbed.
0: What do you say?
30: Hey, which you have done. You have disturbed me.
0: See, that's why I shut my phone off at night when I go to bed. I totally power it down. So I told my kids, my family, if you're trying to get a hold of me. Now, if my wife's out of town for business, that's a different story. I leave it plugged in so she can get a hold of me. But my kids, you're on your own. I'm shutting my phone off. I can't deal with it. But so I asked the obvious question. Did you power it down and power it back
30: up? Yes, I just did that.
0: All right. Are you
30: waiting
0: for it?
30: Thank you, Gus. The IT guy. Did you turn it off? No. No, Ooh. Gus, IT guy. I didn't think of that.
0: Did you? So is it back up and powered up now?
30: I'm here. All right. This is the sound. Here's the sound.
0: Okay. Yeah.
30: It's down.
0: Okay.
30: But I'm going to ignore it.
0: Not going to. Just okay. Right. I know people that do okay. That, but yeah. So, okay. So now that we wait for your phone to come on so you can be disturbed, what's coming up this morning, brother?
30: We got a lot to get to. I've got some sound from Hayden Pantiera. It looks like a drug overdose. She mm-hmm. Her heart had stopped. They were doing CPR on the 911 call, but I have a piece of sound from her interview she was doing 3 months ago, and I remember the interview. It's from Gayle King and CBS Morning Show, and she was talking about her life.
0: Yeah.
30: And it's insane. This actress basically was born in an audition room and on set.
0: Oh, yeah, she was.
30: Yeah, she was 8 months old. She was in, she says, 50 commercials by the time she was five.
0: See, and you brought that up yesterday, and you look at some of these childhood actors and actresses. Macaulay Culkin, for example, being brought up
30: under
0: pressure. River Phoenix. I mean, you come up with that. Corey Feldman, he's a great example of that. I saw another video of him
30: the other
0: day.
30: The two Coreys?
0: Yes.
30: And the one that's left is so weird.
0: Yes.
30: Oh, my Lord. We interviewed him once, and he brought up the sex abuse thing in Hollywood, and then when we followed up with the question, he was like, yeah, I don't really want to talk about all that. Yep. And I was like, you brought it up, dude.
0: Yeah. Yeah. You look at that. Screech from Saved by the Bell. All these childhood actors come up and the pressure that's put on them. I mean, it's sad. And that's what I think, to your point, Tony, looking at all the Hayden Pentier stories yesterday, I think that's exactly
30: what I got some insight on that one. Plus, the Penn State frat brother thing, the cocaine ring, is like it's an episode out of NCIS or something. It's crazy.
0: All right, buddy. There he is, Tony Vannetti, ladies and gentlemen. Well, he gets his phone back up and running. We'll see if he can get that going. We're going to take a break. John Shannon's got your top of the hour news. You are listening to the early morning edition of Kentuckiana's Morning News. It continues with Tony Vannetti, followed by Dwight and Tony coming up 8 to 10. I think Joe Elliott's filling in for Leland today. Clay and Buck noon to 3. And then great Terry Miners, producer Rachel, Paul Miles, and Joe Lincoln take you home. We're back after this at News Radio 840 WHAS.
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16: Good morning, everyone. At this point, traffic moving along fairly well. We do have one stalled vehicle on 64 westbound just before the Snyder Freeway, but it's over on the shoulder at this point, not really causing a big backup. Just use a little caution there. Traffic on 64 and 71 looking good from the Waterson into your junction ramp. No problems right now on Dixie or on Cane Run Road coming up on the expressway ramps and the Georgia Powers Expressway. You're up to speed coming up from Cane Run Road and Bell's Lane and up to the 64 split in the West End. Our next report in 10 minutes. 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
3: I'm WLKY meteorologist Matt Milosevic. Our Tuesday forecast is looking good. Just a few passing clouds, lower humidity, and highs in the mid-80s. As we move into tonight, lows will dip to near 70 degrees. Tomorrow, highs in the upper 80s. We'll dodge an isolated shower chance during the day, but a little better chance of some showers and storms Wednesday evening and night. We'll even carry a chance of those showers into Thursday morning. That's your WLKY forecast. I'm Matt Milosevic.
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12: At 6:03, mostly cloudy skies, 72 degrees in downtown Louisville. Good morning, everyone. I'm John Shannon, News Radio 840, WHAS. The Louisville Fire Department rescued a person from the Ohio River yesterday. Officials say the person was located in the water just west of the Clark Memorial Bridge a little after 4 o'clock. The Louisville Fire Department conducted the rescue with the assistance of the Louisville Metro Police Department's River Unit. The person taken to U of L Hospital, police said their condition is not known at this time. Meanwhile, LMPD says a Louisville man was arrested Saturday after he kidnapped a woman and forced her to drive to a Circle K gas station before giving him money. Alexander Luckenbill was charged with first-degree robbery and kidnapping an adult. Louisville Metro Police responded to a report of a robbery at the Circle K at Dixie and Pendleton Road. Victim says Luckenbill entered her vehicle and demanded she drive to the gas station to remove money from the ATM, where she called 911 inside. Luckenbill then got out of the vehicle and was later spotted by officers. He's now being held at Louisville Metro Corrections on a $75,000 cash bond. 6:04 at News Radio 840 WHAS. Health officials reporting an ongoing outbreak of measles in Kentucky. Travis Laird has the story.
14: The Kentucky Department of Public Health is urging families to verify immunization records as a measles outbreak spreads statewide. Confirmed cases have surfaced across Christian, Todd, Trigg, and Washington counties, prompting at least 2 emergency hospitalizations. State officials emphasize that vaccinations remain the best protection as detected cases climb to pre-pandemic highs. I'm Travis Laird.
12: It's back to the drawing board for a peace deal between Iran and the U.S. as the 60-day Memorandum of Understanding has expired.
17: President Trump said of the now expired Memorandum of Understanding with Iran,
18: "Well, they want to make a deal, but they're not going to make the kind of a deal that I feel is necessary."
17: He said the Strait of Hormuz is open. The U.S. blockade against Iran is working, and they are taking millions of barrels of oil out each week, despite Iranian officials' rhetoric.
18: "We have total control over the Strait. Now, they can be a nuisance. They can put a mine in the water, and people don't like having mines hit their million-dollar ships, you know, etc. But the blockade has been very effective."
17: A senior Iranian official told Reuters they will shift into a full-blown offensive mode now in the Strait. Jessica Rosenthal, Fox News.
12: The Tuesday edition of the Kentuckiana's Morning News, fueled by Thornton's with our very own Tony Vannetti, starts right now. Your next news update at 6:30. 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
20: 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And this time, no mistakes! 1, 2, 3, 4!

0: This is Jack Fox. It's time to get up, get out, and start the day with Tony Vannetti right now on 840 WHAS.
1: Oh, thank you, Jack Fox. As we roll into your Tuesday, much better than Monday. No rain and really pleasant, 72 degrees out there. So the bus stop for your kids will be very, very pleasant. I like it. So get them out the door and get them going. That's what we're going to do today for you right here with Scott Fitzgerald. How are you, sir?
2: I am doing very well, Mr. Vannetti.
1: All right, the weather's going to be, it's 72 now. It's going to be 80 at noon, 85 or 86 by 5 o'clock on your drive home. Big story for us folks around here. Louisville makes the top 25 for the first time in 9 years in the AP preseason rankings.
2: Isn't that fun? Isn't that fun?
1: It's nice.
2: I think, you know, you nailed it. I think you said, I saw predictions up maybe 19th. I think you said 23rd.
1: Yeah.
2: So you were right there in the neighborhood. So
1: yeah, yeah. Well, again, the you know, people don't believe in the ACC, and that's fine. Yeah. They've been dreadful the last couple of years, so I get it. People are just going off that. But I trust the AP more than I do the coaches' poll. Mm-hmm. There's no question. The other big question was Indiana. Where were they going to land? Number six is where they do preseason, which is the disrespect for the Hoosiers. And look, it's going to be hard for people to just still pull you out of the world.

0: $1 on another roster if you're not going to get the job done. So we'll see. Louisville Metro Police are trying to find a driver who hit an 18-year-old rider on his bike. I'm going to talk about that story in a second. Penn State frat brothers are charged with running a cocaine trafficking ring. Have you seen this story?
1: I have.
0: It's insane.
1: Oh, my God. This is bizarre.
0: SAE and Sigma Chi are the two fraternities. I'm sorry, Delta Epsilon.
1: Okay.
0: And Sigma Chi.
1: Mm-hmm.
0: I didn't want to besmirch the SAEs. Get jumped when I leave.
1: Be careful.
0: Especially if you come down
1: like teaks, man. They'll come find you.
0: This was like a mafia run cocaine. Yeah. They were buying 5 pounds of cocaine. They were making pledges, do the cut up and put in the little baggies and selling them. At some point, did you not think you were going to get caught at that size of an operation? Penn State is academically one of the top. It's the tier right below Ivy League.
1: Mm-hmm, yeah.
0: And right now I might put them in the Ivy Leagues because the Ivy Leagues have done such a horrible job of moving into the 21st century that I would put Penn State up there. That's mm-hmm. It's a really good school. It is a really good school. Now they have 14 people that are wrapped up into this trafficking ring, and they were making a lot of money. And of course, the guy that's ahead of the entire thing, this Penn State kid, the Delta Epsilon kid, is an Italian. Of course he is.
1: Yes, he is. Hey. Augustino Abatelio. Mm-hmm. Is that his name? 24 years old?
0: Yep. Yeah,
1: from
0: Augustino.
1: Augustino from Nassau County, New York.
0: Yep.
1: And people, you want to talk about white privilege. You talk about that.
0: Boy.
1: That's out on the island there in New York.
0: Oh, boy. He's going to go to jail. He's going to go to jail for a while, but it leads you into a lot of different topics about the Greek life and universities. Mm-hmm. Because, look, universities are, they hide a lot of stuff,
1: mm-hmm.
0: right?
1: Mm-hmm.
0: There is a lot of storylines for colleges and universities. I've always said they've hidden the suicide rates because you don't hear these stories.
1: Right.
0: But your kids, like your kids in college and mine, you hear about them all the time. John's senior year, there was 2 sisters that walked off the top of a parking garage in the first week of school.
1: Wow.
0: And there was no news about it and whatever. I had a friend that went to Cornell, and we were talking about, he played football for Cornell, and he said, man, there's a pond or a place near Cornell where they pull kids out of there all the time.
1: Wow.
0: Because they're so wound tight, these Ivy League kids, they get there and they're getting their butt kicked, or they're not the smartest person in the world, and they get wrapped up in that stuff. And but they hide that stuff. They hide the sexual assaults on campuses. So, you know, this leads into that deeper discussion, and I bet you there will be some stories there. Louisville LMPD and fire department pulled out a guy from the river yesterday. I'm not sure. It was near 2nd Street Bridge, so I'm not sure if he jumped or
1: that's what I was trying to figure
0: fell out of a boat.
1: Yeah, I wasn't sure either.
0: Or what that? I know it was hot.
1: Yeah.
0: You know, I hope it was a guy that, you know, just to try to take a swim. People don't realize once you get about 20, 30 yards offshore, that current takes you and you're gone.
1: Mm-hmm.
0: Right? It's really near the shore, it's not so much. In the middle, obviously, is just shoop, it's gone. You're gone. Well, so just be careful.
1: Well, you know, when they talk about people all the time, Tony, you're close to people in law enforcement. Mm-hmm. I mean, mm-hmm. bodies wash up in the Ohio River all the time. And maybe you were telling me off the air some of the things that go on when they find bodies in the Ohio River, and that's just bizarre.
0: Yeah. More people jump off that 2nd Street Bridge than you know. And it's sometimes it's low. It's 15 or 20 feet, and their feet get stuck in the mud because they hit the water in such force.
1: Yeah.
0: And so they're just hanging there in the water, and they discover them all the time. It's kind of crazy.
1: Ugh.
0: All right, man. We've got a lot to get to. We'll talk about this this kid that left work at 7 Brew and didn't end up at home. Got on his bike. He was driving or riding down Dixie Highway. And they're like, well, he didn't show up that night to his parents. He just graduated from Valley High School. And he didn't show up at home, and then the next day missed his sister's birthday party. We'll go into the really creepy story, and they're still looking for the person that hit him coming up in the next break. We are fueled by Thornton's, folks. You need to stop by Thornton's right now. Get yourself a cup of coffee.

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3: Just a few passing clouds, lower humidity. It's going to be a nice day this Tuesday with highs in the mid-80s, lows near 70 tonight. We'll watch for a return to rain chances tomorrow. That's your WLKY forecast. I'm Matt Milosevic.
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0: stop crying. Early signs of how actress Hayden Panettiere passed away. Good morning, everybody. News Radio 840 WHAS, Kentuckiana's Morning News, fueled by Thornton's. I'm Tony Vannetti. He's Scott Fitzgerald. And here is an interview. It's going to have some insights here on how her life was, Scott. And it's awesome and sad at the same time. Here we go.
1: But let's talk about your life. You're born, your mom jokes that you came out of the womb saying, thanks, I got her from here.
2: Yeah.
1: Which is sort of a telltale about you were feisty from the very beginning.
2: Yeah.
1: You say by the time you were five, you had done 50 commercials. Your mom, from what I read, also was an actress and seemed to take a lot of joy and pride out of what you did, too. But it also created conflicts between the two of you. It's complicated, I mean, the relationship with your mom.
2: When your mother is chosen to take the eight-month-old baby to the audition rooms, into those audition rooms, and it went from there and progressed into 50 commercials by the time I was five. I was on a soap opera by 4 years old. And it said just never, it never stopped. And it was every moment on set, I didn't care about anybody else's opinion but my mom's. Because I knew that if she was unhappy with my performance in any way, that the rest of the day was going
1: to be
2: ruined.
1: Yes.
2: It was going to be a very bad day.
0: Wow.
3: That's some pressure. That's some pressure, dude.
0: She's trying to perform for everybody in the room, and then the only one that matters, she knows if the mom, everyone could be clapping and praising, but if the mom didn't like it, it was going to be a miserable day. 50 commercials by five, soap opera by four.
3: Wow. You know, and we see that in sports too, Tony.
0: Yeah.
3: And you see
0: that, yeah.
3: You know, we see that in sports, and that's why I've always been. I was talking in the show earlier that I texted my son and wished him a happy first day of his senior year. And if I don't hear back from him, that's okay. I mean, I give him room to breathe. Just give me a proof of life every now and then.
0: Right, right.
3: Yeah. And I'm okay, dude. But my wife is like, sometimes she's on like 360, and she's like, he's here. I'm like, let him be.
0: Yeah. No. I stopped expecting answers back from my son a long time ago.
3: Yeah, right.
0: he's not answering back. He's busy.
3: Right.
0: So he'll text or call me, and he does when he needs me.
3: Sure.
0: And if he has time, we'll do an hour-long talk. If not, it's four minutes of, you good? Yeah, I'm good. All right. See you later.
3: Right.
0: So she goes on to say that when she had a talent to be able to cry on command. And once the word got out that she could do that, everybody wanted her to cry in a scene, right? Mm-hmm. So then she would bottle up emotions forever to be able to let it out during the scenes, right? So then she attached her misery of crying on screen to adulation and praise. So that's rewired her brain.
3: Wow. Oh, that is such a bizarre world to live in.
0: Yeah, and then doctors said, I mean, they said that if she continued the way she was drinking, she would be dead in 5 years. You're learning, and this is, it's all the story is wrapped up into this in a Hollywood and child actors. It's all right there. And now you know why Klitschko, a Ukrainian boxer in one of the worst places on the planet right now for the last 4 or 5 years to be, has custody of the child.
3: Mm-hmm. I mean, I don't think any of us can comprehend, life really inside Hollywood, let alone as a child actor or actress and the pressure. And then typically this, Tony, unfortunately, from what you're reading and what I'm hearing when you're reading it is you see a common denominator, the parent.
0: The parent. Yeah.
3: And you see it. And that's the scary part for me. Because that's adding gasoline to the fire.
0: Yeah, there's the talented kids and the parents that are driving them. But, Tiger Woods, same thing.
3: Yes.
0: Just driving. Look, I always thought that the best, when I coached and had fun with my kids, Jackie coached field hockey and volleyball and all that. And the best aha moment was from the parents when they realized, hey, this is for fun and your kid's not going to be Tom Brady.
3: Yeah. Yeah, and you think, and you're right. I remember seeing that. I never understood why when my son started playing football over at St. Martha, right? I still had the picture of him when he took his first hit.
0: Yeah, they're kind of serious about football over at St. Martha's.
3: See, a little bit. Yeah. And so then, but I'm watching the parents camp out, and my first thought was, why am I sitting here watching practice? Why am I not at home cleaning out the garage, doing something, and then come back and pick them up? Because when we did sports, I was lucky if my mom made it to one of my baseball games. I put my glove on my handlebars, wrote it up there, And I think she came to one of my games because my aunt was in town. But, you know, we just helicopter these kids.
0: Well,
3: when it
0: the
3: comes
0: parents,
3: to sports.
0: Yeah, and the parents care way more than the kids. I remember a toy bowl. It's the championship for grade schools and Catholic, and St. Edward's had lost to St. Pat's like 36-0. Mm-hmm. And the parents in St. Edward's were livid that right. you know that they got smacked and St. Pat's, and why did they run it up and da da da da. So they had an after game party at the school, and everybody went into the gym. The parents are all gathered around, getting mad like it's a political meeting, and all the kids are eating pizza and got their shoes off playing basketball and could care less right. that they just lost 36-0. They have moved on with their lives. Football season's over. Basketball tryouts start in a couple of weeks. They don't care.
3: No,
0: they don't care. But the parents do.
3: When I used to call the games up, and you came up a couple times when I was up there, I used to announce the games at St.
0: That
3: Martha.
0: Was awesome.
3: Dude, when you are up there and nobody knows you can see them,
0: yeah,
3: you would not believe the conversations that I heard and the things I heard parents say. I mean, sometimes parents just would say stuff and not know that there's somebody else listening. That was a scary place to be.
0: Yeah.
3: That was a scary place to be.
0: Yeah, but
3: I'm not painting everybody with that brush.
0: No. But there are, parents are, they get more mad about a loss than the kids do.
3: Absolutely.
0: They move on so quickly.
3: Yes, sir.
0: All right. I guess that would be our sports.
3: That's our sports, buddy. We got plenty to talk about. That's important. I mean, that's because we are getting, you know, we got high school football starting up Friday night. And I mean, we got, you know, the Catholic leagues are already playing and you've got the youth leagues playing as well. So, yeah, it's important to address.
0: Yeah. Just look, if there's 300 kids at a camp on a field, one of them might make Division One. The others are not.
3: That's generous.
0: That's exactly right. 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
5: Good morning, everyone. At this point, traffic moving along fairly well. We do have one stalled vehicle, 64 westbound, a little outside the Snyder Freeway, but it's over on the shoulder. Traffic starting to build now on the Waterston westbound, Newburgh over to 65. A little crowded on 65 northbound at the Waterston Expressway ramps. And traffic starting to build north and southbound through Hospital Curve and out around Eastern Parkway. Traffic on 65 southbound moving well down to the Kennedy. No problems yet on the 2nd Street Bridge. Our next report in 10 minutes. I'm Bobby Yellis, News Radio 840 WHAS.
6: I'm WLKY meteorologist Matt Milosevic. Partly cloudy to mostly sunny, dry skies expected this Tuesday. Lower humidity and highs in the mid-80s. It's going to be a nice day. Lows near 70 tonight. Tomorrow we'll watch for some isolated showers with highs in the mid-80s. Better chances for showers and storms come later Wednesday night into Thursday morning. Drier Thursday afternoon with temperatures holding in the mid-80s. That's your WLKY forecast. I'm Matt Milosevic.
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8: 1 degrees at 6:32 on this 18th day of August. Good morning, everyone. I'm John Shannon, News Radio 840 WHAS, with a look at your headlines. A wave of storms swept through the area late Monday, knocking out power for thousands, particularly in southwest Jefferson County. LG&E crews still working this morning to restore the grid. Kentucky Governor Andy Beshear throwing his weight behind a new constitutional amendment pitch aimed at what he calls a move to, quote, fix the darn government. A Louisville staple is moving across the Ohio River. The Oreo's Pizza Pub announced plans to open a massive new riverfront location in Jeffersonville by 2027. The Jeff Brohm era continues to carry momentum as the Louisville Cardinals officially crack the AP preseason top 25 poll, landing at number 24. A landmark trial against Meta begins with opening statements today. California, Colorado, Kentucky, and New Jersey seeking $1.4 trillion in damages, alleging the company engineered its sites to foster addictive behavior in teens and children. Meta has already lost two similar types of lawsuits this year in Los Angeles and New Mexico. Kentuckiana's Morning News, fueled by Thornton's, rolls on right now. Your next news update coming up at the top of the hour. I'm John Shannon, News Radio 840 WHAS.
0: All right, rolling through your Tuesday, folks. It looks like it's going to be a nice day for the bus stop, around 72 degrees right now. 80 degrees at noon, 86 degrees at 5 on your way home. So pretty good. Just a light jacket for the kids as they head out the door. That's your WLKY forecast. I am Tony Finetti. He is Scott Fitzgerald as you roll through Kentuckiana's Morning News, fueled by Thornton's. This story is every parent's nightmare as we talk about this kid that left. He just graduated from Valley High School, all right? And he gets on his bike and starts to ride home, right? And he gets, you know, his parents are like, well, he didn't come home after work. And they said, all right, maybe he went to a friend's house and didn't come home. Well, the next day was his sister's birthday party. And they were like, okay, something's wrong. So the family kept calling the phone. And someone eventually answered. And they said, hey, I found this phone along Dixie Highway last night. Like, can you?
3: I couldn't imagine getting that call.
0: So your heart starts to drop.
3: Yeah.
0: And you're like, oh, okay, can you show us where the phone was? So this kid played football for Valley. So his buddies and the parents went to the spot where they found the phone. And they start to see, they found his shoes and some blood. Mm. And then they finally found him, or they didn't find him there. So they panicked. They called the hospitals. Sure enough, they have a John Doe at University Hospital. They get down there. It's his son. He's in ICU. He apparently was hit by a car on his way home on his bike from work at Seven Brew. And he's trying to recover now. They don't know who hit him, and they're still looking for the car and the driver.
3: I think that's the worst in a hit and run, Tony, too, because you don't have any answers. It's non-closure. And I mean, but the biggest thing for you is, how long did they say it was after they said something's not? I guess did he live on his own? He didn't live at home.
0: Lived at home. Yeah, he's a teenager that just graduated from Valley.
3: Sorry, you said that.
0: He graduated from Valley High School, and he was working at Seven Brew, and he got on his bike and was riding home, and they didn't hear from him, but they were like, okay, maybe he's at his buddy's house. Okay. And the next day when he didn't show up, they're like, okay. And then finally somebody just somebody actually answered his phone, and they're like, look, I found it. And they're like, can you take us there? Mm-hmm. So they all went there that point. And then that's when they found his shoes, and that's when they started to freak out. He did wake up. He woke up, and he said the first thing he asked was, how could someone hit him and then just leave?
3: Exactly. That's my point. And you almost feel violated yourself in that respect.
0: His dad said, it's hard to tell you, son, but that's the world we live in.
3: Yeah.
0: Police are still searching for the driver. The family said investigators believe the vehicle is a white Jeep Renegade with damage to the driver's side.
3: Oh.
0: Check your neighbors.
3: Right.
0: If you see a Jeep Renegade, a white Jeep Renegade with damage to the right side, please.
3: Did they say what time this was, Tony?
0: So it had to be whenever, you know what, they don't.
3: I wonder if it was like, you know, a lot of times when you see, and Dwight Mitchell could probably speak to this better than I can, but I think a lot of times they see the hit and runs later in the evening, DUIs, people been out drinking, they hit somebody, and then they move on. That even makes it worse. That would be more frustrating for me as a parent.
0: Well,
3: It would anger me.
0: This ties into your and I conversation of, man, just proof of life text.
3: That's it, dude.
0: That's all you got to do,
3: all
0: bro.
3: All I need.
0: You're driving your mother crazy, and now you got me worried. Where the hell are you?
3: Well, that's what my daughter did to me.
0: I don't know. I don't need to know where you are. Just tell me everything's cool, man.
3: Right. When those tornadoes went through Cincinnati last week, my son decides he's going to text. I said, first mistake, don't text your mom and say the sirens are going off. I'm headed to the basement. And if you're going to do that, please, please, please call mom right away. Or text her and let her know. Because my daughter's blown up my phone. I'm actually talking to my son. She's like, have you heard from Brogan? Have you heard from Brogan? Have you heard? I'm like, yeah, I'm talking to him. He's okay. He's okay. My daughter gets weird obsessive like that. And so, I mean, just give me something, gang. Because if I don't hear from you, like I'm sure what these parents did. The minute you didn't hear from them, you knew something was up.
0: Yeah, like, okay. Maybe he is at a friend's house. And the next day, no show at the sister's birthday party. And they're like, okay. He ended up, he's been injured to the tune of collapsed lung, torn spleen, damaged arteries. He is still recovering, obviously, but that from that description, it's going to be a long path back. So it's every parent's nightmare because you just riding his bike. Dixie Highway.
3: I know.
0: Man, they call it Dixie Dieway for a reason.
3: It is, and I go down to Flagey quite a bit, and every time I'm going back and forth from there, it doesn't matter whether it's in the traffic jams at 5 o'clock or usually at 7.
0: Dixie Highway, doesn't matter what time of the day.
3: You've got to keep your head on a swivel.
0: Every time I have to go to Dixie, I allow 30, 40 minutes extra than I would do any other time, right?
3: Well, because they have that new thing now. We used to call them back when I was growing up, Michigan Lefts. That's where you get out and you turn around, and man, and you come out there by Flagey, down there by where the Ken Towery is. And you're not looking right, and you try to chance it and get across that ain't happening.
0: I used to joke, man, that left over four lanes before they started. They put the divide down in the middle, the medium in the middle, and they made it one of those you can't. It's too high to do a truck right over, right?
3: Yes.
0: So you can't do that. But before that, I used to joke the ladies with the smoking the cigarette with her arm out the window, and she does the four lanes over and flips you off while she's doing it, and you're just like, I love Dixie Highway.
3: Exactly. Well, and I think too. For this family, you know, financially, I hope that they had insurance. So the young man's going to be covered as far as insurance for his recovery.
0: Yeah.
3: But there's no one to go after for damages. Now, this young man sounds like he's going to have a lot of long-term issues. And there's no one now. It's like getting hit by an uninsured motorist.
0: Yeah. I hope they find the person responsible, and I hope these folks can get the help they need. But it seems like they have a really good tribe out there with, you know, his football teammates were out there looking for him. Yep. And I can't imagine how much the quote was, my heart sank, my stomach was in knots, and I'm just thinking of the worst. And they find his shoes laying on the side of Dixie Highway. It's just a nightmare.
3: I mean, if you want to take a positive spin on it, it could have been a lot worse.
0: No. And look, car versus bike.
3: Yeah.
0: It's just car versus motorcycle is bad enough, but car versus bike, especially if they don't see them and and there's no braking at all.
3: Yeah.
0: Where they don't even at least try to stop or slow down is just devastating. You see it right there. But at least he was in the hospital. He could have been still laying by the side of the road.
3: That's what I mean. And if anybody's going to come to circle the wagons around this young man, that's going to be the Valley community.
0: Oh, there's no doubt.
3: They're a tight-knit
0: community. And they are tout, man. I always say, how do you know somebody's from the South End? Just wait. They'll tell you.
3: Yeah.
0: Right. But they are a tight community out there, and God love them, man. All right. We're going to go back to break, and we are rolling through the first hour of this morning's Kentuckiana's Morning News. Fueled by Thornton's Isaacs and Isaacs. This is a perfect example right here. This young man, if he needs help, go with the hammer. Go with Daryl the Hammer Isaacs. He was hit on a bicycle. He did have his neck broken. It took years of recovery for Daryl. So he knows what you've been going through. So go with the hammer. He'll get you what you need to live the rest of your life. So go wewin.com, wewin.com, and let the hammer do the rest. Back after this on Kentuckiana's Morning News with Tony Vannetti and Scott Fitzgerald on News Radio 840 WHAS.
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6: Just a few passing clouds, lower humidity. It's going to be a nice day this Tuesday with highs in the mid-80s, lows near 70 tonight. We'll watch for a return to rain chances tomorrow. That's your WLKY forecast. I'm Matt Milosevic.
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28: President Trump is defending his directive to the Pentagon to scale back joint military exercises with South Korea. On Monday, Trump told reporters he had spoken with South Korea's president about getting a hand with Iran and was turned down.
29: But I called him. I said, would you like to give us a little hand? We don't need help with Iran. But if you'd like, give us a hand with Iran. He said, no, thanks. And I said, wait a minute, we have 39,000 soldiers over there.
28: Trump said he was disappointed with the response and said the U.S. can't go around and protect all of these countries, especially when they are not around to help us. The House Ethics Committee confirming it's investigating Democrat Congressman Jimmy Gomez of California for alleged sexual misconduct. The committee says it's reviewing claims he may have acted inappropriately with a House staffer. And primaries taking place in three states today while California holds a special U.S. House election. Races for the House, Senate, and for governor being held in Alaska, Wyoming, and Florida. In California, two Democrats will see who will serve out the remainder of former Democrat Congressman Eric Swalwell's term. That's politics. I'm Mark Mayfield.
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14: Yay, yay! You know what that means?
1: Yay, yay! Time to hoop it up!
14: I don't know what...
1: Hoop it up! Come on!
14: Welcome back to Kentucky at his morning news, fueled by Thornton's forecast today. It's 72 now. It's going to be 80 at noon and 85 at 5 o'clock on your drive home. Coming up in the next hour, before we get to sports, we will tell you, we're going to talk about Hayden Pantiera. We've got a reason for her death. Penn State frat brothers are doing their thing, running a cocaine trafficking ring, and it's bigger than you think. We'll also talk about the Tupac trial that started yesterday, and obviously that is something from Scott Nias and Dwight's era of 30 years ago, and it's ridiculous. And we'll try to explain to you why this all matters to you, or what the rap scene was in the 90s, which was literally the East Coast versus the West Coast.
1: I was a big fan of Death Row.
14: I mean, it was right. It was right. It was Biggie and Tupac in New York against Snoop Dogg and all them out west. So it was crazy.
1: I was a huge fan of West Coast rap though, because I always preferred the layback style. It was more of a laid back, and I liked East Coast rap. Biggie was East Coast. I like Biggie. But you remember the album cover Biggie had with the baby on the front?
14: Yeah.
1: Now that guy's like a full-grown man now. I saw a TikTok video with him in it.
14: No. it was crazy. Well, there's a murder trial because one of the guys that was in that crew that ended up killing Biggie says in his memoirs that he was involved. Mm-hmm. So the police out there was like, okay, dude.
1: Only guy that survived out of that white Cadillac.
14: Yeah.
1: Wow.
14: Yeah. So he was there. We'll talk about all those subjects and getting you out the door with Kentucky Anna's Morning News. But Scott Fitzgerald has sports.
1: All right, Tony, thank you very much. And it's a loaded Sports Tuesday, that's for sure. How about this, Louisville Cardinal fans? You're waking up in a good mood this morning. Why? Because the football team is starting the season ranked for the first time in nearly a decade. The Cardinals are 24th in the AP preseason poll following their first preseason ranking. They'll immediately face a major test. They're going to get ninth-ranked Ole Miss. That again, September 6th in Nashville. Jeff Brohm saying, though, the squad is adding depth, particularly on defense. And, of course, everybody knows returning starters like Isaac Brown and Clev Lubin will be key. The Cardinals also have a new quarterback. Perhaps you've heard of him, Lincoln Keenholz. He's bringing 3 years of experience as the Ohio State's backup. Speaking of that, Ohio State, of course, the number one team. On the flip side of that, Kentucky has one of the toughest schedules in college football this season. They're tied for the most games against top 25 teams. The Wildcats will face 7 ranked opponents.
14: Oh, boy.
1: Including Louisville, Alabama, Texas A&M, LSU, Oklahoma, Tennessee, and Missouri. And the Cardinals, by the way, they
14: temper your expectations.
1: Right?
14: He's first year head coach. Nick Saban sucked as a first year head football coach in college.
1: He did.
14: Okay. Just temper your expectations against the toughest schedule in the country, man. It's going to be a hard fight for them.
1: Amen. It is. And Indiana, by the way, they face 4 top 25 teams this year, including Michigan. That game with the Ohio State, that is October 17th, that in Bloomington, and 2 other ranked opponents. So on paper, Kentucky's got the toughest out of our local teams. Well, Louisville has 2, Indiana has 4.
14: Yeah, so. I wonder if more Ole Miss fans will be at that game in Nashville than Louisville fans. It's about the even drive
1: right
14: for both
1: middle.
14: Teams, I think. But there are so many kids in Louisville, from Louisville, that go to Ole Miss now.
1: They do.
14: I have so many friends that have daughters and sons that are at Ole Miss. It's crazy.
1: The Grove is on my bucket list, Tony. Yeah. And that was the case when my son graduated from St. X. There were a lot of kids that went to Alabama.
14: Because they were these SEC schools were trying to pull kids in from out of town, mostly because you pay double out of state tuition,
1: right? Okay. And then let's face it, if you're sending your kid to St. X or Trinity, you got money to send him to Alabama.
14: We were happy that John got into Purdue, but he had a better chance of getting in Purdue from Louisville than the guy in Southern Indiana.
15: Oh, wow.
16: Because it's half. I mean, there, if you're in state, it was like 23. If you're out of state, it's 42. I mean, it's simple math. But yeah, so I think a lot of old, I think that's going to be a packed game. Tickets are about $175 a piece if you're looking to go. So if you and your wife are going, it's going to be $400 for just the tickets.
15: Oh.
16: And if you want to drive in and drive home, that's an idea too. But who wants to do that?
15: Especially if you're going to Nashville. I remember when St. X hockey team played a game in Nashville. They got to play on the Preds ice. They do that every once in a year. They go to an NHL city. And we made the mistake of staying. And it wasn't a mistake because it was a beautiful hotel and it was worth it looking back on it. But we stayed at that hotel right there next to, it used to be Phillips Arena, whatever they call it now.
16: Yeah.
15: Oh my God, dude. It was like $400 a night.
16: Yeah, no. It's that also, trust me, we looked it up. it was like, no, we don't have enough Marriott points to get this night.
15: Right.
16: So we're still thinking about going, but we'll, again, that's the ticket price is $175 a piece. And I'm not sure if we'd get there, maybe you take a chance of getting a cheaper ticket outside the stadium, but that's up to you. All right, Allen Electric 636 Help is the phone number. If you need any electrical work, they'll take care of you, especially if you're tired of having the electricity go out in your house in your neighborhood. Get a Generac generator. They're official. They know how to install them and work on them. He took the whole crew up there to Indiana where they manufacture them to learn. So get a hold of Allen Electric. They won't leave in the dark. 636 Help is the phone number. John Shannon has the news, and we'll be back in four. Don't stop this friend of mine would fall.
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20: Traffic starting to build out there this morning. We have an accident working at Preston and Mount Washington Road. Otherwise, traffic on 64 eastbound slowing down as you come in past 150 in Floyd County. Also, watch for a stalled vehicle on 64 westbound outside the Snyder. Then we have another disabled vehicle on the Waterson eastbound up around Shelby Road, but it's over on the shoulder. Traffic still moving fairly well up 65 northbound at the Snyder and the Waterson Expressway, Dixie. Of course, starting to build at your expressway ramps. Our next report in 10 minutes. I'm Bobby Yellis, News Radio 840 WH. 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
21: I'm WLKY meteorologist Matt Milosevic. Our Tuesday forecast is looking good. Just a few passing clouds, lower humidity, and highs in the mid-80s. As we move into tonight, lows will dip to near 70 degrees. Tomorrow, highs in the upper 80s. We'll dodge an isolated shower chance during the day, but a little better chance of some showers and storms Wednesday evening and night. We'll even carry a chance of those showers into Thursday morning. That's your WLKY forecast. I'm Matt Milosevic.
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22: Straight up 7 o'clock, partly cloudy skies, 71 degrees outside the studios here at 4th Street Live. Good morning, everyone. I'm John Shannon, News Radio 840, WHAS. Two remaining stolen vehicles related to an auto theft ring have been recovered in Elizabethtown. One of the cars located on Robin Road Sunday afternoon. The final vehicle located Monday morning at a McDonald's on West Dixie. The cars were part of a group of seven vehicles stolen from a dealership in Lexington. The vehicles had been sold to the Verdigris Botanica Tribal Nation, a pseudo-legal organization blending elements of the sovereign citizen movement with self-declared indigenous, tribal, and postal constructs with an office address listed in Radcliffe. But payment for those vehicles was never rendered. Flock cameras in Elizabethtown alerted police to two of the stolen cars, and cameras in Radcliffe alerted law enforcement to the other, with a female driver taken into custody. Hardin County Sheriff's deputies and EPD found three more cars over the weekend. No charges for the people involved in that theft ring have been announced. The vendors are setting up shop ahead of the Kentucky State Fair beginning later this week. Among them, Patrick Durham of Hodgenville, who sells homemade fudge in the west wing of the Expo Center.
27: When you think of fudge, you kind of just think of it as something you get at Gatlinburg. But you can actually take the fudge, put it in a bowl, microwave it or heat it for 15, 20 seconds, and you can pour it on ice cream. It's a very good way to eat it.
22: The State Fair kicks off on Thursday. 7:02 at News Radio 840 WHAS. The Kentucky Department of Public Health monitoring an ongoing measles outbreak in the Commonwealth. Officials say cases of the illness have been confirmed in Christian, Todd, Trigg, and Washington counties. So far, 17 confirmed measles infections across the state this year, including four reported in Jessamine County back in January. The State Health Department is also looking into more unconfirmed measles reports in other counties.
2: A new report from AAA looks at why lead-footed drivers feel the need to speed. Rory O'Neill reports.
3: One-third of drivers believe no one actually goes the speed limit these days, and the AAA Foundation for Traffic Safety finds many drivers think going 10 over the limit isn't really speeding. Drivers said they speed to avoid slow cars and to get to their destinations faster, slowing down only to avoid a ticket or crash. To slow down, drivers said police and in-car warnings are good, but said while speed bumps are effective, they don't want them in their neighborhood. I'm Rory O'Neill.
22: And suddenly driving on I-65 makes sense. The 7 o'clock hour of Kentuckiana's morning news, fueled by Thornton's with our very own Tony Vannetti, starts right now. Your next news update at the bottom of the hour. 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
16: Good morning, everybody, and welcome in. That's right, Kentuckiana's morning news, fueled by Thornton's. Right now, it is 72 degrees. At noon, it'll be 80. On your ride home at 5, it'll be 85 with Terry Miners right here at News Radio 840 WHAS. And we got plenty to get to as you get out the door. So just a light pullover or jacket or something for your kids as they head to the bus stop. And it's not raining. Yesterday was just one of those days. Monday and storms. Fantastic.
15: I just went down Broadway, and it was a bear trying to get down Broadway.
16: Yeah, it was nuts. It was nuts. It was just a perfect Monday. But Tuesday, here we go. Biggest news, man, was the AP poll. Louisville makes the top 25 preseason for the first time in 9 years.
15: And you got to be excited if you're a Cardinal fan.
16: You really do. They are loaded and ready to go. There are, you know, there's units that they replaced everybody. The secondary, which was so good, they were top five in takeaways, the secondary last year, I'm pretty sure. They won that Miami game.
15: Mm-hmm.
16: The Louisville's defensive secondary, how many picks did they have from that that quarterback that ended up leading them to the national championship game and really could have won that thing against Indiana?
15: Yes.
16: But they had four picks, I think, that game, which really was the difference in the game.
15: Well, not only that, Tony, not only do you have football season, but now if you're a Louisville Cardinal fan, after what you had to endure with Kenny Payne and now the basketball team, I mean, right now, I'm elevating my expectations to Final Four. When you brought in Seth Trimble, that upped the ante just even more.
16: They went out and got the players.
15: Yes, they did.
16: Now it's time for coaches to coach.
15: Yep.
16: And Jeff Brohm's a hell of a football coach.
15: Right on. And so
16: he's gonna and he's got a manageable schedule.
15: Well, not only that, but then once football season's over, man, you got basketball season. And if you're a Cardinal fan, it's a good time to be a Cardinal fan.
16: Can't wait to get to know the new players. I really can't because they are loaded. Indiana comes in at number six despite being 16-0 and the national champions from last year. They are replacing some key players on defense and obviously the biggest piece, which is the Heisman-winning quarterback, is now in Oakland. Las Vegas Raider.
15: I do that all the time, dude. Don't feel
16: bad. Las Vegas Raider. We'll keep you up, and we're going to talk to Scott Fitzgerald, you and your buddy that does the high school football. That is Saturday morning. Friday morning, we'll talk to both of you guys on what you think the biggest stories in high school football across the state are going to be, because I love high school football, and people are like, still, you go to high school games? Yeah, I do, because they're the center of your community.
15: That's
16: if
15: exactly
16: you look at a great neighborhood, Scott, you'll see a good high school right in the center of it, and Friday nights are the best nights to be out there.
15: Well, and that's my man Fletcher Long. He's based out of Owensboro. Now, fair warning, when you hear him, you know he's from Owensboro.
16: Oh,
15: that's not
16: it.
15: A bad thing. That's a compliment.
16: That's where Lance McGarvey's from, Owensboro.
15: Right.
16: I had a Whopper with Rex Chapman.
15: Oh, man.
16: On the lawn in Owensboro.
15: That's exactly right. Well, he's from Owensboro, and he's got his finger on the pulse. He's well-connected with all the coaches. We've talked to folks in Bell County. You want to talk about a community that rallies around? Go down to Bell County and watch one on a Friday night down there.
16: That's called football right there.
15: Yeah, it is.
16: And look, and again, I know it's a point of contention and frustration for folks because it's the same names. It's the same it's the same guys that win the 3A, 4A, 5A, 6A championships every year. But those programs care about football, and it's not just you don't just go to practice in July. You know, most of these programs are all year round.
15: Yep.
16: All right, let's start with actress or go-to actress Hayden Panettiere. We all sort of know her from different generations, and she's been so good for so long. She passed away a couple of days ago. It seems like it might be a drug overdose. There was a cardiac arrest. At least that's what 911 callers on the calls sound like. Life support measures were at the house, and she was already dead when they got there. So autopsies will show some more of no trauma, so there wasn't a fight or some sort of thing that contributed to her death. We're getting more details as she did a tour for her book about 3 months ago, sort of laying out how her life was, and it's really a Hollywood movie. She was in 50 commercials before she was five. She was on a soap opera at four. She was a huge, she burst onto the screen for everybody in Remember the Titans as the daughter of Coach Yost. And she was a big part of that movie.
15: Yeah, she was.
16: She was great.
15: She was.
16: She stole scenes, and every time she was in it.

0: great. And of course, the ringleader kid that is a he's a Delta Epsilon. And the other fraternity is Sigma Chi. But it's weird because the Sigma Chi fraternity is not recognized by Penn State, and the fraternity house is off campus.
1: Okay.
0: There's a little weirdness to that. Of course, the ringleader is an Italian. Great.
1: Yes. See, those are your people. Those are your people,
0: that's
1: Tony.
0: That's my people, dog.
1: Vannetti, Signetti.
0: What are we doing? Signetti. Sounds like Vannetti. But these are, it leads into different conversations about the Greek life on campus. Mm-hmm. Universities have a lot of issues, man. There are numbers and predictions that by 2035, in 9 years, that 30% of universities and colleges will end up closing. They're too expensive. Too many things go on. They hide a lot. Suicide numbers, sexual assault numbers. The universities sort of keep all that quiet, right? You don't want them in the news story as much as if you did, that's all you would hear. Because mm-hmm. that's the stuff that happens here. And by the way, it's really expensive. So you go into debt, and the possibility of getting a drug addicted or a sexual assault are pretty high.
1: Do you think your son, John, do you think had he not gone the military route and just went straight college, he would have joined a fraternity?
0: You know, he probably would have. Yeah. I think he would have, but obviously getting up at, you have to be at the armory at 5 a.m. Right. It's 5 a.m. But there were people. Yeah, so he would be at the armory at 5 a.m. every single morning, Monday through Friday, before his classes. And but there were people in the ROTC at Purdue that were in fraternity also. Oh. I'm not sure that lasted long because it's too much.
1: Yeah.
0: You can't do
1: it's
0: that.
1: It's a lot.
0: It's really kind of crazy. We talked about the young man that was hit on his bicycle driving or riding home from Seven Brew, his job on Dixie Highway, Friday night. It's a terrible story. We'll get more into it later in this hour, but we laid it out. It's every parent's nightmare. The young man just got out of ICU. He's still in ICU recovering from a collapsed lung, torn spleen, and damaged arteries. They still haven't found the driver. If you see a white Jeep Renegade with damage to the right driver's side, the driver's side, then report that to authorities. We also will get into this immigrant story because it's interesting. This young lady from the Democratic Republic of Congo, you've seen this story. Mm-hmm. She's got a couple of kids. She got married to a citizen, so they were in the process of getting her legal. But originally, at age 9, she came here from the Congo in 2013. Their visa expired, but they remained. So each side has a really good argument, but only one side has the law.
1: That's bingo. That's right? That's what we were talking about when we opened the show. That's right, Tony. And I was kind of soliciting input from listeners. Where do you stand? It's a very interesting setup. And I think it could set the standard other places. I mean, to your point, ICE did exactly what they needed to do. They followed the law. She overstayed her visa and they did everything legally within the parameters. Now, the question is, some people think they went too far, but it's the law.
0: Look, first of all, man, I always want adults to be accountable, but kids, kids are kids, man.
1: Yeah.
0: So she came here at 9. It wasn't her choice.
1: Right.
0: She comes here at 9. And then when their visa runs out, wasn't her choice. Her right. parents said, we're staying. So what does she do? Like, if it's me, I'm staying. I'm rolling the dice. I'm going to figure it out. So she ends up staying for a very long time, ends up getting married. Well, she goes to her meeting she's supposed to go to, so she's doing what she's supposed to, but she's still undocumented, which is illegal. So it sucks.
1: Some people are saying that I should give greater priority to people who are dangerous or considered flight risk.
0: No question.
1: Rather than someone in her condition. So, yeah, this story gets bigger every day, Tony, and it's going to be interesting to see how big it gets. I'm surprised National hasn't picked up on it more. I think they will the longer this goes on. But it will start to set some precedents.
0: Yeah, it's close to home. It's Clark County right here in southern Indiana. But I see both sides. And you're right. And to me, let's go get the bad dudes. Mm-hmm. If you've committed a crime, get them out. Right.
1: Yep.
0: But I'm like, let's work with Badonga. That's her last name. Mm-hmm. It's like, let's work with her.
1: Right.
0: Let's see if we can work something out. But she's still being detained. She has not been deported yet. So they're trying to work it out. She was looking for her green card because she did get married to a U.S. citizen. So I hope they work it out. But I get it. I get both sides and I get the law enforcement of like, look, man, I've been tasked to do this.
1: Yeah. I mean, I got rules I got to follow. And so, yeah, it's funny you bring that up because

0: I'll look forward to this debate. By the way, I mean, you were talking about the boys at Penn State.
1: Yeah.
0: I did go on to Delta Epsilon's page.
1: Yeah.
0: They pride themselves on being a providing a safe, supportive environment. All Delta Epsilon chapter and associate chapter facilities are to be substance free.
1: They're it's so, come on.
0: Look, alcohol in the long and run, drugs of any kind are not permitted.
1: Here's the thing. If you're part of Greek life, great. And you found that brotherhood or sisterhood, great. My daughter joined it. She really needed it at the time. So I get it. But if the universities, if they could kick them all off campus, they would. Because, and they're not going to, because guess who the biggest donors are to their school? It's former Greek people.
0: Oh, and it says, undergraduate chapters may be granted one-time exceptions to the substance abuse policy.
1: Yeah, oh, come on.
0: For specific events. Yeah,
1: come on. their biggest donors, so you can't call your biggest donors and say, hey, we're getting rid of Sigma Chi.
0: Right.
1: Or whatever, SAE, or whatever they... whatever the letters are.
0: Right.
1: Because they're like, no, you're not. That's my fraternity. You're not doing that.
0: Mm-hmm.
1: So it's sort of it just gets caught up in all of it. Universities and colleges need to get back to doing, you know, what they were supposed to do.
0: I agree.
1: Live in a crappy dorm and learn for 4 years.
0: So my son did his freshman. We were talking about that. His freshman dorm up there at Xavier. I mean, that place was a hole.
1: Come on, man.
0: But now he's got his own house and a bunch of guys.
1: Come on, man.
0: Yep.
1: We can figure this out. All right. I am Tony Vannetti. He is Scott Fitzgerald. It's Kentuckiana Morning News. Again, it's 72 degrees now. It's going to be 80 at noon, 85 on your drive home at 5 o'clock with Terry Miners. Dwight Whitten will join me here in about 45 minutes as we roll through. We have traffic coming at you right now at the 10s every morning out the door with us. 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
4: Lower humidity. It's going to be a nice day this Tuesday with highs in the mid-80s, lows near 70 tonight. We'll watch for a return to rain chances tomorrow. That's your WLKY forecast. I'm Matt Milosevich.
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4: Just a few passing clouds, lower humidity. It's going to be a nice day this Tuesday with highs in the mid-80s, lows near 70 tonight. We'll watch for a return to rain chances tomorrow. That's your WLKY forecast. I'm Matt Milosevic.
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1: Welcome back to News Radio 840 WHAS, Kentuckiana's morning news. I am Tony Vannetti, Scott Fitzgerald with me. Dwight will be in about 40 minutes or so as we get you out the door. The forecast is pretty simple. It's about 73 degrees right now, 80 degrees at noon, 85 at 5 when you come home with Terry Miners. No rain, it looks like, and it looks like the sun is going to be, it's going to be a nice day today. All right, a little hot later, but it's going to be nice. Tupac is a name that our generation knows well. Not sure that the younger generation even knows who he is, but he was part, Scott, of this East Coast, West Coast, rivalry.
0: Mm-hmm. Yeah, that's it. It was
1: that ended in a lot of people dying.
0: Yeah.
1: So Biggie was shot and killed. No, wait a minute. Who was shot and killed first?
0: I was Tupac, I believe. I'm going to double check that, but because it's been so long.
1: Tupac,
0: but you had the two warned. They were going at it together in a lot of their work they did leading up to this whole thing. And they just kept going. It was brewing. It was going. And then you have this gentleman here who's on trial now, Dwayne Kevy D. Davis. He was the only person to survive in that white Cadillac.
1: All right. So the story they had a big rivalry between the two coasts. Rap was really 5-6 years old, mm-hmm. really in the form that it was then.
0: Yeah. Yeah,
1: and Tupac was sort of the leader of that movement, you know. And so here's from Fox News some update on day one of this trial of somebody that survived one of the shootings there, and he wrote in a book that he knows who shot him and all that, and they're trying to get him 30 years later.
2: Opening statements kicked off Monday in the murder trial of Tupac Shakur. Dwayne Kefi D. Davis is charged with murder with a deadly weapon with intent to promote, further, or assist a criminal gang. He's pleaded not guilty and faces life in prison if convicted. Prosecutors tell Judge Carly Kearney that Davis was the shot caller who orchestrated the killing and that they have the details in his memoir as proof. Well, Davis's attorney, Michael Sanf, says the state believes they have evidence.
3: But really, at the end of the day, you have to ask yourself if what they're saying is really truth or fiction.
2: Davis said he used a ghostwriter for his memoir, never read it. Michelle Polino, Fox News.
0: Yeah, Biggie was killed later.
1: He never read his own memoir.
0: You're right.
1: Come on.
0: Well, what got this guy in trouble, Tony, was that he made a deal with officers. And he made a deal and he said, listen. He said, we're not, you tell us what you know, we're not going to prosecute you. Which was great. He did that. His problem was, he wrote a memoir. He went on talk shows. He started talking about it. Then authorities finally said, you know what? We're going to pull that back now. And here we are.
1: The story also pulls in how huge Mike Tyson fights were. Like, it was an event.
0: Yeah.
1: Right? So if Mike Tyson was fighting, it only happened once or twice a year.
0: Mm-hmm.
1: You know, everyone would get the closed circuit, and it was a huge night. So they're in Vegas at September 7th, 1996. After the Mike Tyson fight, they're in the casino, and there's a huge fight that breaks out with Tupac and all these guys, right? So they showed that video of that. The district attorney did yesterday to jurors.
0: Okay.
1: So this is all part of it. It's going to be interesting to see how this goes down. It's funny, though, that because all these guys are in their 50s.
0: Yeah.
1: And they're all like Maurice Mopreem Shakur, Orlando Baby Lane Anderson. It's like the 1920s Italian mob.
0: Right.
1: Babyface Johnson was.
0: It was.
1: Scarface.
0: Yeah. Well, and then Suge Knight, you throw him into the mix. I mean, this is a guy who is on top of the world. Of course, with Death Row Records. In fact, I was going through stuff in the garage when I was living in San Diego. It was late 90s. I bought Death Row's. They had a dual CD set. It was Death Row's Greatest Hits.
1: Right.
0: And now I keep it on my playlist. And there are days when the mood hits just right. And I want to listen to a little West Coast rap. Well, that's where it all is. And this is going to be an interesting trial. To your point, Tony, I think it's bringing up a lot of memories for folks.
1: Yes, for our people our age. So we're trying to inform the folks that are behind us that have no idea what the heck the story was. So
0: that's
1: it basically boils down to East Coast rap versus West Coast rap. And the two biggest deaths were Tupac and Biggie. And they've made movies about it, TV shows about it. People have rapped about it. And they're actually going to put someone on trial about it in 2026, 30 years later.
0: Isn't that amazing?
1: All right. We don't really have time for sports, or you got a minute for sports for me?
0: We'll do a little quick minute, Tony. We'll just do a quick minute. The biggest story we're talking about, obviously, Louisville football being ranked for the first time in nearly a decade. They're 24th in the AP poll. Meanwhile, in other news, a piece of Michael Jordan history could set a new sports memorabilia record. The jersey Jordan wore in Game 3 of the NBA Finals in 1998. Eight is going up for auction, estimated value of more than $10 million. And don't look now, we have Lou City and Racing Louisville in town, but suddenly University of Kentucky soccer is becoming a place to be on the international scene. The Wildcats announced 13 newcomers for the upcoming season. This class includes players from Switzerland, Denmark, Italy, Belgium, and Germany, as well as some from Canada. And they come from youth systems. And for, I'm going to talk in soccer circles for a minute. Those who know soccer, Borussia Dortmund, they are a big team in Germany. Panathinaikos, a big team in Greece. So soccer's kind of building its way. And look, we hear about Lou City here, but Lexington SC is on the verge of making the playoffs in the USL too. So is Kentucky suddenly becoming a soccer hub?
1: I don't know, man.
0: We'll take a look.
1: I don't know. You talk UK?
0: I know, it's UK, dude.
1: I don't know,
0: Lexington, man.
1: It's a state university.
0: You start bringing
1: in players. You should prioritize kids that come from the Midwest? I don't know.
0: You start bringing in kids that are coming out of the Borussia Dortmund and Panathinaikos. I mean, that's kind of putting them on the map.
1: Come on, UK. You don't really care about soccer.
0: I know they don't.
1: Stop.
0: They're
1: you care basketball. About basketball and sometimes
0: that's right.
1: football.
0: That's right.
1: So it's basketball, football, basketball recruiting. That's your three favorite things at UK.
0: That's
1: so,
0: it.
1: You know, you think that the kid from St. Matthews that's pretty good maybe get a scholarship to play soccer at UK, but I guess not. Got to be from Switzerland.
0: Right.
1: Or the Netherlands or whatever the hell it is over in Europe. Seems like a far place to go for the state university to give a scholarship. But that's just my crazy old man, yell at the sky, take.
0: That's right.
1: No, all right, thank you for sports, Scott. 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I do it every single morning as I stop to see Phil, the night manager, on the Brownsboro Road exit, or Brownsboro Thornton's, which is big and beautiful and well-lit. It's awesome. 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
6: As traffic starts to build around the area, we have one accident in the west end. This is up on the Georgia Powers, 264 eastbound near River Park. Right lane, right shoulder block there. Then they're clearing up an accident at Preston and Mount Washington Road. Traffic on 65 southbound looking good down to the Kennedy. You're backing up on the 2nd Street Bridge, 64 eastbound. Starting to see a slowdown coming off that Georgetown ramps and in past 150 there in Floyd County. Our next report in 10 minutes. 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
7: I'm WLKY meteorologist Matt Milosevic. Partly cloudy to mostly sunny, dry skies expected this Tuesday. Lower humidity and highs in the mid-80s. It's going to be a nice day. Lows near 70 tonight. Tomorrow, we'll watch for some isolated showers with highs in the mid-80s. Better chances for showers and storms come later Wednesday night into Thursday morning. Drier Thursday afternoon with temperatures holding in the mid-80s. That's your WLKY forecast. I'm Matt Milosevic.
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0: 7:32, partly cloudy skies and 71 degrees in downtown Louisville. Good morning, everyone. I'm John Shannon, News Radio 840 WHAS, with a quick look at your headlines. Kentucky's agriculture industry will be on display as the Kentucky State Fair gets underway later this week. Police say a Louisville man was arrested Saturday after he kidnapped a woman and forced her to drive to a Circle K gas station before giving him money. 18-year-old Jemetrius Griffin has pled not guilty in a deadly shooting during a community event in Lexington over the weekend. Louisville Metro Animal Services say they're facing a space crisis after rescuing over 30 dogs from an unsanitary home. And Luigi Mangione's state trial, originally set to begin in September, being pushed back by a New York State judge after his federal guilty plea. More of Kentuckiana's morning news, fueled by Thornton's, with our very own Tony Vannetti. Right now, your next news update at 8. I'm John Shannon, News Radio 840 WHAS.
1: State Fair starts Thursday. Welcome back. Doug Hanna's Morning News. I am Tony Vannetti, Scott Fitzgerald, Dwight Whitten.
4: I'm going out to get in line for the fair tomorrow, just to be the first one through
1: just
4: the doors.
1: Just stop doing that. We talked about this last year. You've got to stop.
4: Got the record, baby. Plus, I want to go to a super expensive ham breakfast.
1: Oh, yeah, the $4 million ham.
4: Every time they say, such and such paid $5 million for this ham, I'm like, who's your ham guy? I've got a better one.
1: Oh, boy, talk about I need to be the big shot this morning. That's what's going to happen. Did you you went to Gamblers Anonymous because you keep gambling on the armadillo races. You're going to do better this year.
4: I'm going to do better. I've been doing my research on every single armadillo. My favorite, I shouldn't call this out because it's going to lower the odds, is Freddy the Armadillo.
1: Freddy is fast.
4: He's really cool.
1: Freddy.
4: That's exactly what they call him, Fast Freddy the Armadillo.
1: All right, so you can relate with this, Dwight, because this is Dixie Highway.
4: So say!
1: 18-year-old gets on his bike after his shift at 7 Brew. Have any of y'all had 7 Brew?
4: I have not.
1: It is a new coffee shop, and it's in the... So they have like a little almost hut in the center.
4: Uh-huh.
1: So they don't have an inside you can go to.
4: It's a photo mat for coffee.
1: Basically, that's it. And they're all super friendly.
4: Mm-hmm.
1: Like they see your name when you put it in, they're like... Ah, Dwight, you're back. Do you want the so-so-so-so-so again? And you have to say, no, Cindy, I don't want that one. I just want a coffee.
4: My coffee.
1: So he left work from 7 Brew, which is a great coffee, by the way. And they've got a lot of those sugary drinks that my daughter loves. But he leaves work, gets on his bike. He just graduated from Valley High School.
4: Okay.
1: And he starts his way home. Well, his parents are like, well, he didn't make it home. So they were like, I guess he's not answering his phone, but I guess he just went to a friend's house.
4: Yeah, sure.
1: That's a lot like your parents or our parents would have been. Well, he's probably crashed somewhere else.
4: No, mine would be, thank God he's not home.
1: It's Friday night, right? So the next morning, it's his sister's birthday, and he still doesn't show up, right?
4: Okay.
1: Okay, so at this point, they go, oh, okay. He's not answering his phone, doesn't show up for his sister's birthday. What's going on?
4: It's getting scary.
1: So now they call the phone, and finally somebody answers. And this guy says, I found this phone on the side of Dixie Highway. Panic. The parents call some of his former football buddies at Valley, and they say, can you please show us where you picked up the phone? So the person that picked up the phone was nice enough to say, yeah, I'll meet you there. And they go to this spot in Dixie Highway. They start walking that spot on Dixie Highway and find his shoes and some blood.
4: Oh, no.
1: So they're like, okay. Then to the quote to the dad, my heart sank, my stomach is in knots, and I'm just thinking of the worst. They called family or the university hospital, and sure enough, they have a John Doe at university. They race down there. It's their son. He's been hit by a... Jeep Renegade, white Jeep Renegade with damage to the driver's side. He has collapsed lung, a torn spleen, damaged arteries, and remains in ICU. The young man did wake up and said his first thought was, at least he was lucid. He said, how could somebody do that? Hit me and just leave.
4: Oh, my gosh.
1: And his dad said, it's hard to tell your kid that's the world we live in. Police are searching for the driver right now. They still don't have anybody. If you see a Jeep Renegade that's white out there in the south side, damage to the driver's side. But this is like every parent's nightmare, and you don't think. And Scott and I were talking how we text our sons. But sons are different than daughters. Yeah. Like sons are just like, it goes days. Yep. It goes days, and it's like, and then I have to say proof of life. And then I say a word I can't say on the radio. And he does. Alive. That's all he sends.
8: I'm in that place with my son right now.
1: Yeah, it's crazy.
8: He just started school, and I know he's okay because I see him moving around. We were talking about Life 360 earlier. As long as I see him moving around, I'm good.
1: No, John took himself off it.
4: Did he?
1: He said, I'm done with this.
4: Wow.
1: And I said, good for you, son.
4: Yeah, but he's in his 20s. He's like a nuclear submarine.
1: Yeah. He's a naval officer.
4: I would imagine every single body shop is on the lookout for this as well, or I would hope.
1: Amen.
4: I would think, I mean, I don't know, but I would imagine LMPD is putting this out to every freaking body shop in Louisville and Southern Indiana. I hope they find this piece of trash on this hit and run.
1: Well, I'm going to say that the Valley folks kind of stick together.
4: Yeah, no, absolutely.
1: How do you know someone's from the South End, Dwight?
4: They'll tell you,
1: yeah,
4: baby.
1: Yeah, relax. They'll tell you in a couple of seconds. but it's interesting because that also brings up, they built those medians
4: Oh, yeah, the concrete.
1: The concrete meetings that are too tall for even your, I don't know if your Jeep, your Jeep probably gets
4: My
1: over.
4: My Jeep could clear it, but still, I mean, it ruined businesses.
1: You think it's ruined some businesses?
4: Absolutely it has.
1: You think so?
4: Oh, there's no question.
1: It's interesting.
4: Yeah, there's no question.
1: Well, they had to solve the, what did you call it, Scott? The left lane?
8: We call them Michigan lefts because that's how they do it. That's what I grew up with. Because to turn left, it's kind of like the roundabout issue, but to turn left on Dixie Highway was a bear because I'd come out there from Flagey and I'd have to turn left to go get on the water, and I'd be there for 3 days.
1: Yeah.
8: And so at least this gives me a shorter wait time, but to Dwight's point, you know, I'd be interested, Dwight, because if you go down and you want a business you need to get to on the other side of the street, you got to go all the way down Dixie Highway.
4: Yeah, that's what I'm talking about. One of them is a funeral home, that popular funeral home, and you've got to go all the way down to the light and...
1: Which could take 20 minutes.
4: No, absolutely.
1: It's like 250 yards.
4: Yeah, the light is at Dixie and Blanton Lane, which is an incredibly busy part of Dixie Highway. So you have to go down there, take a U-turn,
1: mm-hmm.
4: or just go ahead and pull in Blanton Lane, turn around, go. But it's ruined a lot of businesses.
1: I wonder if accidents and or deaths have gone down. Because what's Dixie Highway's nickname?
4: Dixie Dieway. And that'd be a great metric to try to find out. Has this impeded casualties or even accidents?
1: Right, correct. Because how many times we used to joke, the lady does the left or the right through four lanes with the cigarette. She's putting her hand out with the cigarette and she's saying hi to you in a certain way as she pulls into Thornton's. And you're just like, oh, okay, guess you're going into Thornton's. Four lanes over.
8: Well, see, and that's been the debate with the roundabouts now, because they got some roundabouts going in E-Town. They had them up in southern Indiana. Now, statistics, to Dwight's point, show that the roundabouts do cut down on the accidents. It's getting used to them.
1: I love them.
8: I love them. I don't mind them. It took me a while to get used to them. But once you get that down pat, it does reduce accidents.
1: Yeah. And there's no stop. You don't have to wait in line at a stop sign.
8: Thank God.
1: You're going around. Everyone just goes and picks their lane and goes out. And second... exit or the first?
4: Sure, you got to stop. You got to stop at a roundabout.
1: Well, no. You slow down, and if there's nobody in your first lane, but you go on out.
4: Yeah, but some people don't realize how to do it. And they go, oh, you
1: know. Oh no, they show videos with the Benny Hill music to it of people that can't figure out the roundabout.
4: No, I know.
1: It's like, are you
8: Clark
1: serious,
8: Griswold?
1: I know.
4: I mean, look at the IQ of the average American in 2026, and you give them a roundabout.
1: No. There's a big difference between IQ and common sense.
8: To Dwight's point on those left turns on Dixie Highway, I think I do wait almost just as long to then not only do I have to, I can't just turn left, I've got to wait, I got to get over into left hand turn lane. I always end up inevitably behind someone who is very like, there's a car coming from all the way down at Fort Knox, but they don't want to turn, they don't want to go because they can see it all the way down there. I'm like, will you go?
1: So our thoughts and prayers are for this family and this young man just trying to do the right thing and working after high school and riding his bike down Dixie. But you there are certain roads. You take your life in your own hands when you do that.
4: Do you have the make and model again so we can shout that out? I know it was a white Jeep.
1: Oh, yes. It is a Jeep Renegade white with damage to the driver's side. If you see that, please, neighbors, check your neighbors. And if it matches a description, even if it's not the person, just kind of notify anybody or somebody about that, and let's see if we can get an answer for this family.
4: If you're a body shop, be looking out too. That's Louisville and Southern Indiana.
1: And this young man's got a long recovery. Yeah. I talk about Daryl Isaac. Same thing happened to him. Broke his neck.
4: And look here it is, a young man doing all the right things.
1: Yep.
4: Getting a job, riding his bike to the job.
1: Yep. Yep.
4: Horrible.
1: Yep. That hits home for a lot of us for sure. All right. 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
7: Just a few passing clouds, lower humidity. It's going to be a nice day this Tuesday with highs in the mid-80s, lows near 70 tonight. We'll watch for a return to rain chances tomorrow. That's your WLKY forecast. I'm Matt Milosevic.
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25: President Trump is defending his directive to the Pentagon to scale back joint military exercises with South Korea. On Monday, Trump told reporters he had spoken with South Korea's president about getting a hand with Iran and was turned down.
26: But I called him, I said, would you like to give us a little hand? We don't need help with Iran, but if you'd like, give us a hand with Iran. He said, no thanks. And I said, wait a minute, we have 39,000 soldiers over there.
25: Trump said he was disappointed with the response and said the U.S. can't go around and protect all of these countries, especially when they are not around to help us. The House Ethics Committee confirming it's investigating Democrat Congressman Jimmy Gomez of California for alleged sexual misconduct. The committee says it's reviewing claims he may have acted inappropriately with a House staffer. And primaries taking place in three states today while California holds a special U.S. House election. Races for the House, Senate, and for governor being held in Alaska, Wyoming, and Florida. In California, two Democrats will see who will serve out the remainder of former Democrat Congressman Eric Swalwell's term. That's politics. I'm Mark Mayfield.
11: He was in the Army back in the 1960s. He was originally a sergeant.
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1: Fitzgerald, our producer, and he starts the whole thing at 5 a.m. We are fueled by Thornton's. Coming up in the next hour, we're going to talk about the reason for the death of Hayden Panettiere, the actors that that died a couple of days ago, and we have some insight of what her life was like. I have some sound from an interview she did a couple of days ago. Penn State frat brothers are charged with a cocaine trafficking ring, and it's not something small, it's kind of big. Plus, Louisville Metro and Fire pulled a person from the Ohio River near the 2nd Street Bridge yesterday around 4:30 this afternoon. Details are a little short on that. And you got something going on tonight.
4: 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It's a free Taco Tuesday dinner with Dwight. 10408 Shelbyville Road, Grillmaster Supply. The Hogfathers will be cooking up some delicious tacos for a taco bar. come on by, say hi.
1: I love it. Scott Fitzgerald with sports. Talk to me.
0: All right, buddy. You can't go wrong with tacos. That's for darn sure. Right on, Dwight. Hey, the AP Top 25 is out. Kentucky's going to have plenty of ranked teams to deal with. Louisville is ranked 24th nationally. That, of course, giving the Cards a spot in the preseason poll on the national stage. Kentucky did not crack the top 25 and did not receive any votes. The Wildcats still facing one of the toughest schedules. Seven ranked opponents on the slate. Ohio State is your number one team, followed by Oregon, Georgia, and Tennessee checks in at number 20, and Missouri out of the SEC at number 25. Meanwhile, Kentucky's quarterback battle starting to take shape. Coach Will Stein says Callum Wither is emerging as the backup, likely behind starter Kenny Minchie. Wither received significant reps in the scrimmage this weekend. He's drawing praise. Coach Will Stein thinks he's getting a command of the offense, and he's a little bit ahead of schedule, so we'll see how that transpires. Meanwhile, as we mentioned, Jeff Brohm saying Louisville adding depth, particularly on defense, speaking at the Cardinal kickoff luncheon yesterday, and returning starters like, of course, Isaac Brown and Clev Lubin. They also have that new quarterback, in case you heard of him, Lincoln Keenholz. He brings 3 years of experience after playing at the Ohio State University.
1: And who's his best friend? Isaac Brown.
0: Is it really?
1: No. That's what he should be in the game.
0: Oh, I was going to say.
1: Right,
0: okay.
1: Let's take some pressure off Lincoln's arm when you got one of the top five running backs in the country back there. As long as he can stay healthy, that is a 1-2 combination that defenses are going to have to worry about.
0: And well, we've seen what Louisville can do when that running game is on. Mm-hmm. I mean, they'll pound you till the cows come home.
1: Which, guess what? We'll open up those passing lanes.
0: Yes, sir. You should feel good right now if you're a Louisville fan right now, because not only do you have football, but you got basketball on the precipice. It's a good time.
1: And Jeff could be grumpy. So he smiled a lot more than being grumpy in this fall ball. Which
0: yes, he did.
1: Okay, I'm just trying to pick up some clues here.
0: Well, he got that contract done, too. And apparently he and Josh Hurd have buried the hatchet. So that's...
1: Oh, yeah, but remember, everybody remembers where they buried the hatchet.
0: It's true. All right. Hey, the Bengals are the NFL's least valuable franchise for the seventh consecutive year. According to Sportico, Cincinnati is worth $7.4 billion. Now, that is a 35% increase from last year. Despite ranking last in the NFL, the Bengals are still worth more than all but six professional sports teams outside the league, including the Golden State Warriors, the Lakers, the Knicks, the Yankees, the Dodgers, and Real Madrid. The NFL average is now $9.3 billion. That's up 31% in 1 year.
1: The Browns have single-handedly scuttled the Bengals for decades.
0: Yes, it's
1: the ownership and the way they run that team.
0: It's not the
1: Bengals' fault. It's not the fans' fault. It is the Browns, the family that owns the Cincinnati Bengals. And I think most people in Cincinnati would love if they would move on.
0: Yes, I went through that in Detroit with the Ford family when they owned the Lions. Same thing. You're absolutely right, Tony. And along those lines, could this be it for Joe Burrow and Zach Taylor in Cincinnati if they don't perform? ESPN's Dan Orlovsky weighed in on it.
2: If he goes through this season, he gets beat up again, and they don't get into the playoffs, and they score 30 a game, and the defense gives up 33 again, is any human being on planet Earth going to be surprised if in January Adam Schefter reports that Joe Burrow would like out of Cincinnati? Everything's on the line.
0: Everything is on the line for sure. And last story, Tony, horse racing facing a major integrity issue. HISA has charged horse owner Marshall Graham with allegedly accessing confidential medical records involving thousands of horses. Obviously, that gives him a hand in handicapping and claiming races. HISA says Graham's used an automated system to access the records and could seek a lifetime ban. Now, Graham denies bypassing security. He says he regrets not reporting the system vulnerability.
1: I'm going to button up.
0: Well,
1: I'm not going to say a word.
0: It's almost like the man's sorry he got caught.
1: I mean, the whole industry. Come on.
0: You're right. You're right, man. Well, it'll be interesting to see what develops out of that. But yeah, he got some good information. I was looking to see what some of his bigger horses were. And he's not. Rapoli weighed in on social media yesterday, and Rapoli's got a beef with him, but I personally had never really heard
1: everybody's
0: of
1: got a beef with everybody in horse racing.
0: Absolutely.
1: I don't know this guy, and he's not doing anything that anybody else ain't doing.
0: Yeah.
1: I mean, come on, dude. It's horse racing. It's advantages. It's there are times that it's crooked and fixed races and everything else. I mean, you're talking millions and millions of dollars, and no one really knows what the hell they're talking about.
0: That's a lot like NASCAR.
1: Right. Outside a very small group of horse racing, no one knows what the hell they're talking about.
0: Yeah.
1: Quarter post times. If somebody reports another quarter post time on Derby Week, I will lose my mind.
0: Come on, Tony, you're not all about the 30-second clock. You're out there with your...
1: No, so-and-so ran a 53rd and a third quarter post this week. You know what that means? Nothing. You're a track coach for a horse.
0: It's
1: stop.
0: It's kind of like that NASCAR. It's kind of like that NASCAR. And it's like when they talk about some of the violations these guys get hit with in pre- and post-race inspection, unless you live in that world, you don't know.
1: No. There's a very small group. Outside that, no one knows what the hell they're talking about.
0: Right on, buddy.
1: All right, Lots of Pasta. 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If you're tired of working out of the house or the office, sometimes your coworkers can be irritating.
4: Hmm. I'm glad we don't have to deal with that around here.
1: Yeah. 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
8: Traffic starting to build around the area this morning. We have a crash working in the West End. This is up on the Georgia Powers eastbound near River Park. Looks like your right lane, right shoulder block there, so watch for some delays. 64 eastbound starting to slow down coming off the Georgetown ramps in 150 in Floyd County. Coming in on 71 southbound, slow around the Snyder Freeway. Also watch for accidents working at the Outer Loop on Laurel Ridge Road, 5th and Market Street. Also over on the Snyder Freeway westbound at Smyrna, another accident working there. Our next report in 10 minutes. I'm Bobby Yellis, News Radio 840 WHAS.
14: I'm WOKY meteorologist Matt Milosevic. Our Tuesday forecast is looking good. Just a few passing clouds, lower humidity, and highs in the mid-80s. As we move into tonight, lows will dip to near 70 degrees. Tomorrow, highs in the upper 80s. We'll dodge an isolated shower chance during the day, but a little better chance of some showers and storms Wednesday evening and night. We'll even carry a chance of those showers into Thursday morning. That's your WOKY forecast. I'm Matt Milosevic.
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0: It's 8:01. We're looking at partly cloudy skies and 71 degrees in downtown Louisville. Good morning, everyone. I'm John Shannon, News Radio 840, WHAS. Health officials reporting an ongoing outbreak of measles in Kentucky. Travis Laird has the story.
17: The Kentucky Department of Public Health is urging families to verify immunization records as a measles outbreak spreads statewide. Confirmed cases have surfaced across Christian, Todd, Trigg, and Washington counties, prompting at least 2 emergency hospitalizations. State officials emphasize that vaccinations remain the best protection as detected cases climb to pre-pandemic highs. I'm Travis Laird.
0: The Louisville Fire Department rescued a person from the Ohio River on Monday. Officials say the person was located in the water just west of the Clark Memorial Bridge around 4:10 p.m. Louisville Fire Department conducted the rescue with assistance of the Louisville Metro Police Department's River Unit. The person was taken to U of L Hospital. Police said their condition is not known at this time.
11: 8:02 at News Radio 840 WHAS. Meanwhile, police say a Louisville man was arrested Saturday after he kidnapped a woman and forced her to drive to a Circle K gas station before giving him money. Alexander Luckinville was charged with first-degree robbery and kidnapping an adult. Louisville Metro Police responded to a report of a robbery at the Circle K at Dixie Highway and Pendleton Road. The victim said Luckinville entered her vehicle and demanded she drive to the gas station to remove money from the ATM, where she called 911 inside. Luckinville then got out of the vehicle and was later spotted by officers. He's now being held at Louisville Metro Corrections on a $75,000 cash bond. As kids go back to school, parents are falling into the back-to-school parent trap. Bree Tennis explains.
15: According to Beyond Finance, the trap is the price of belonging. The financial and emotional pressure parents face to buy trendy gear so their kids fit in. 70% of parents fall into the trap, and 58% of parents polled say back-to-school shopping is more stressful than holiday shopping, with nearly half of all parents going into debt to pull it off. Experts say the balance is between financial stress and parental guilt, and it's up to you to define it. I'm Bree Tennis.
11: The Tuesday edition of the Tony and Dwight Show starts right now. Your next news update coming up at the bottom of the hour. 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
1: Thank you, Jack Fox. As we roll through your Tuesday, a lot better than Monday. No rain and the temperature's not too bad. 72 degrees out there right now. It'll be 80 degrees by noon and 86 degrees by the time you drive home with Terry Miners at 5 o'clock a little bit later this afternoon. All right. Yesterday, that's your WLKY forecast, by the way. Mm-hmm. Yesterday, the AP poll came out for college football, and I know you made a bet that you thought Louisville would pop in at number 24, and you were right.
2: Oh, see, I told you. Mm-hmm. I'm a prognosticator.
1: Yes, you are. And I'm going to give you a moment to share your feelings. Our producer, John William Alden III, is a huge IU fan. I think you have more clothes that have IU on it than you don't have clothes that have IU on it.
3: It's kind of like Dwight with his rock and roll t-shirt.
1: Correct. Indiana, 16-0, first time ever, national champs. They've only lost two games out of the last 30-something games, and they come in at number six.
3: What? I know people are saying it's a snub. They're replacing a lot, so I understand.
1: Stop.
3: But sometimes there's this kind of sense that, oh, they're number one till they lose, right? So I get why people are upset about it. It doesn't really bother me that much. Preseason polls are nonsense.
1: Well, let me get you bothered.
3: all right, Tony.
1: If this was Ohio State, Michigan, LSU, Alabama, anybody else that had a run and did that last year, they just put them at number one no matter how many pieces they replaced.
3: No, you're right. I've actually made that comment already, too, but this is just the reality. Here's the thing. Kurt Cignetti doesn't care about any of this crap. It's all just billboard material, as they call it. The team will be ready.
1: I didn't know you knew him.
3: Yeah, no, I'm
1: just so you know he doesn't care about this crap?
3: No, he doesn't care about it at all.
1: Oh, okay.
3: I actually had dinner with him last night. We talked about this.
2: I thought you usually call him K-Dog.
3: Yeah, C-Dog, actually.
2: C-Dog.
1: Cignetti sounds like Vanetti. All right, let's...
2: Also sounds like Bedwetty.
1: Let's move... we talked about yesterday Hayden...
3: Panettiere.
1: Yes. My lettering on my notes is wrong. Was found in a cardiac arrest. That was the reason for her death. When first responders... arrived from the 911 call, and the 911 call is out. She was already passed away, and they were doing life support measures. All right, so they think maybe drug overdose in the middle of the afternoon, 2:30 in the afternoon. Some more is coming out because she did a book tour a couple of months ago, sort of letting the truth out in her life. So she did an interview on CBS where she says, I was in 50 commercials before I was five. I was on a soap opera at 4 years old, and disappointing her mother, she could have the best performance ever, but her mother, if her mother wasn't happy with it, the rest of the day was miserable. Here is she talking to Oprah's best friend.
4: But let's talk about your life. You're born, your mom jokes that you came out of the womb saying, thanks, I got her from here.
5: Yeah.
4: Which is sort of a telltale about, you were feisty from the very beginning.
5: Yeah.
4: You say by the time you were five, you had done 50 commercials. Your mom, from what I read, also was an actress, mm-hmm, and seemed to take a lot of joy and pride out of what you did, too. But it also created conflicts between the two of you. It's complicated,
5: I mean,
4: the relationship with your mom.
5: When your mother is chosen to take the 8-month-old baby to the audition rooms, into those audition rooms, and it went from there and progressed into 50 commercials by the time I was five. I was on a soap opera by 4 years old. And it said just never, it never stopped. And it was every moment on set. I didn't care about anybody else's opinion but my mom's.
4: Yeah.
5: Because I knew that if she was unhappy with my

0: The thing about the Little Rascals, then Beretta got wound up killing somebody.
1: Who was he on the Little Rascals?
0: Okay, let me go.
1: But I do remember Ron Howard saying that he crushed him when he found out that he made more than Mickey Mantle every year.
0: Oh, really?
1: Because Mickey Mantle was his idol, and he was like, what do you mean I make more money than Mickey Mantle?
0: Let's see. Little Rascals.
1: Poor kids. It's not what it all cracks up to be, folks, and Hollywood is tough on adults, much less kids. There's very few great stories about child stars in Hollywood.
0: Robert Blake from Beretta, when he was an itty-bitty little guy on Little Rascals, he was known as Butch.
1: Or
0: Mickey. Which
1: that makes sense.
0: Which fits Robert Blake.
1: It totally makes sense.
0: But think about that. So he wound up growing up killing somebody. And then, you look at Tori Spelling. And if you ask me, Tori Spelling got a... She got the shaft in a couple of ways. Number one, Aaron Spelling, he was ahead of everything that was big in the 70s. I mean, Love Boat, Fantasy Island, you name it. Everything was a Spelling, including 90210.
1: Oh, I know.
0: And then left her basically nothing.
1: Yeah, he was very rich, and when he died, he left her nothing. She lives in a trailer with her four kids. Next story is yesterday afternoon about 4:30, emergency responders successfully rescued an individual from the Ohio River near Clark Memorial Bridge. We don't know whether he jumped off that thing or he came from the side. It was hot yesterday, so I'm not sure if he was just trying to take a dip, but we'll find out more details. We're going to get Matt Sanders on this week. I already talked to him last night. He's going to come on and talk about breaking up that ring of there was an actual... organized, and I knew it. I knew that these guys were organized. Did I not say that? I was like, these guys seem very organized breaking into these cars. Like, it's a system, and they're using two teams, and they're running the cops around town. I mean, I was like, these guys are organized. Sure enough, there was four or five of them that were organized breaking into these cars.
0: Are they juvenile? Because if you're a juvenile criminal, you have the daily double. Number one, there's no juvenile detention center. Number two, you got the benefit of lousy, pathetic Louisville judges.
1: First of all, you need to stop the pressure on the juvenile center. They said it's going to be finished in 2043.
0: No, wait, hang on. Let me fact check you. Look at that with your vision first glasses. It's actually 3043.
1: Didn't we give you $60 million like 5 years ago?
0: Right.
1: Why are you dragging your feet, bro? Yeah. All right. So we are Kentuckiana's Morning News. We are fueled by Thornton's. You have an event tonight for a free dinner. I normally don't recommend dinner with Dwight.
0: Yeah.
1: Because it always ends in some drama. Mm-hmm. But tonight, I think it's different.
0: Tonight is different. Come on by Dinner for Dwight. Yeah, both. Dinner with Dwight and for Dwight. 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

0: Is this Hayden Panettiere?
1: No, this is Sheryl Crow.
0: Oh, doesn't sound like her at all.
2: You know what you... Never mind.
1: Dwight was vibing to this song until he heard the vocalist.
0: Kentuckiana's Morning News. We are totally Dwight Show, brought to you by the Kentucky Office of Highway Safety. A couple of Penn State kids are in trouble.
2: I pulled this story, too. So let me just delete it from us.
0: No, don't delete it. Don't delete it, bro. Reference. What are you doing?
2: Delete.
3: Pennsylvania Attorney General Dave Sunday says the operation involved large quantities of cocaine being brought from New York and Philadelphia, then allegedly cut, packaged, and distributed to students. Two alleged ringleaders remain at the center of the investigation, including 24-year-old Agostino Abitiello, who's still at large. Penn State has placed Delta Upsilon on interim suspension while it investigates and says it'll cooperate with law enforcement. Ted Lindner, Fox News.
2: First of all, it's not just a suspension. It's a double secret probation that they're on.
0: 14 members of these two fraternities, they had like, did you have five pounds of cocaine in your notes?
2: No, I didn't have that amount. Wow.
0: Five pounds of cocaine.
2: That's going to be worth hundreds of dollars.
0: And I understand that you're a pledge, but to get in the fraternity, if they've asked you to commit a felony and they put on the pledges to put them in the little baggies and measure them out and put them in the little baggies to sell. That. And it's just like, guys, come on, man.
2: I wonder, do you think that maybe when all this was going on, they had their collars popped on their polos going, first of all, you got to distribute it in the baggie.
0: Agostino, of course, he's got to be an Italian. I mean, in Philadelphia, too.
2: Well, that's refreshing.
0: The thing is, Penn State is basically close to Ivy League status when it comes to academics. I mean, it's a really good university, and it's huge. It's a huge university, but this is crazy. It leads into the Greek conversation. John William Alden III is our producer. Were you in a Greek?
1: I was not. I had friends that were in Greek life, but I was never part of a frat.
0: Yeah. Look, there's a lot of issues with Greeks, some good and some really bad. But they don't like to advertise what happens with the bad stuff. Like a lot of that stuff is kept secret.
2: Of course not.
0: Yeah.
2: I've never understood fraternities, but that's just me.
0: Well, a lot of kids, very few are as popular as you are, right? So you've got a million friends. Actually, you're trying to cut friends from your list. But kids that go to an out-of-state university, they don't know nobody. It's a way to meet new people, and they end up joining stuff. The thing I disagree with is some of these, the hazing. Like, I would never do that.
2: I would never do any of that stuff. I'd like to be friends with you, but in order to be friends with me, let me spank you several times with the black hood on.
0: I had some friends that went to a local university, actually out in the state. It wasn't UK, but so one of the final nights, they called Hell Week, I guess.
2: Yeah.
0: And then they took them out in their underwear, miles from campus, made them go out to a cow pasture and slap each other with cow
2: poop,
0: and then left them there.
2: Oh.
0: And they had to walk back. John is laughing.
2: Gosh,
1: I love frat stories.
0: And the guys had to walk all the way back to campus in their underwear covered in cow poop.
1: The one thing I can remember a friend telling me is that somebody had to swallow a goldfish whole as part of their hazing.
2: What is it, 1920s?
0: Well, that's what I was going to say.
1: I didn't know if that was a common thing or not. I just thought it was funny.
2: Did he also have to wear a full-length fur coat and have a little pin and go, rah,
0: no,
2: rah,
0: no, no,
2: rah,
0: no. Rah, no. Rah, the next rah. Challenge is, how many can we get in this phone booth?
2: See, get over here.
0: Come on now.
1: So that's an old-school thing, is the goldfish
0: Way old school.
2: Okay. I went like one semester with my buddy Dean Phelps to Jefferson Community College. They didn't have a lot.
0: They didn't have fraternities.
2: I tried to start one. I said, hey, we're in a community college. Just get a fraternity.
0: I'm Sigma Chi. Where? JCC, bro.
2: Yeah, I felt a thigh.
0: But these kids will probably, I don't know if they end up in jail, but that seems like a lot of cocaine, and it depends on how long they were tracking these guys. And I guess it would be really nice to be a parent to get a call of, hey, how's the first week of school going?
2: Golly.
0: Well, yeah,
2: they said
0: I'm
2: it was
0: in jail.
2: The constant trips to Philadelphia and New York for the large quantities. So that's, it's got to have mob ties to it too, which would be even more fun for the parents. Right? Because, okay, Timmy, who got you to do this? Well, let's see. I could wind up in the Hudson River, or I could...
0: Yeah. Let's stay with the crime report. Shepherdsville man sentenced to 9 years in federal prison for his role in a multimillion-dollar investment fraud scheme. Stacy Allen Taylor, 59. It's always three names. Mm-hmm. 59. He's our age. Conspired with others in an international wire fraud scheme that defrauded more than 40 victims of more than $23 million.
2: Wow.
0: Hang on. I guess we've just forgotten the dun-dun-dun button.
2: Yeah.
0: Here we go.
1: It's not even pulled up. Hold on. Now it is. Take two.
0: Defrauded more than 40 victims out of more than $23 million. According to the U.S. Attorney's Office, wow. Can you imagine? Guy fooling people to the tune of $23 million.
2: But here's my question on all of these crimes, always.
0: Mm-hmm.
2: When you get to 10, why not just stop? Like Pablo Escobar, he had more money. He was the richest man on planet Earth. Hey, just stop.
0: Okay, so right? The guy walks in the room. Let's play your game.
2: Okay.
0: So the guy walks in the room and goes, what do you want to do? We're up to $10 million. Let's cash out. Let's get out of here, man.
2: Right.
0: Dude, I got five more on the hook. I can get $5 million today or tomorrow.
2: Yeah, I'm good. I'm going to take my $10 million and go to Cabo San Lucas.
0: This is why you're not a defrauder.
2: Yeah, no, I'd be a horrible defrauder because once I got to my goal. I would set a goal. I'm going to say, okay, let's get this crime ring together and let's make $15 million. So I'm already at five more. And I'm going to make $15 million because 10 wasn't enough.
0: Why do I think defrauder is in a heavy metal song? Defrauder! Marauder!
2: That'd be a great superhero along with Nord the Exploding Dream. I'm the defrauder!
0: An immigrant woman from the Democratic Republic of Congo. This story could go either way.
2: That's very nice this time of year, by the way.
0: It really is. Badongo is her last name. She came here at 9.
2: Whoa. Badongo?
0: Badongo.
2: Badongo from the Congo?
0: Yes, correct.
2: Wow, it's a song.
0: Yep. At age 9, she came here in 2013. I see both sides of this story, but mostly her family broke the law when her visa ran out in 2013. It expired. The family ended up staying here. This is in Clarksville, Indiana, right across the bridge. She's in jail right now because she ended up marrying a Terrence Bradshaw, U.S. citizen in 2022. It's 4 years ago. And she still has not gotten her green card from her marriage. She went to her last meeting to get her green card, and they said, nope, you're on the list. You're going to detention. So she is. It's not the detention you and I
2: know
0: from school. But I see, look, her family came here. It's not her fault. She was 9, right? And her family said, we're going to stay. That's where they messed up. She did marry a citizen. I'm going to believe that she's probably she's going to be able to stay because she's married to Terrence Bradshaw. But it is this is where this whole thing gets really dicey. When you're looking at so many people and so many issues, most people want the bad guys gone first. She seems to like she's not one of those. She's got a family, a couple of kids, and married. So we'll see how this plays out. It's very local.
2: Real quick, my pastor, my minister, Pastor Brad McMahon chimes in. We didn't have Greek life where I went to college, so we made our own fraternity. One of our initiation rituals was you had to swallow a goldfish and then throw it back up. If it was still alive, you made it in. If it was a dead goldfish, you had to wait a month and then try again.
0: That's so stupid.
1: That's gross, though.
0: It's just stupid. Pastor Brad. Let's wrap around about JC.
2: Hey, you know what else is related to fish? JC.
1: It should have been two of each animal in honor of Noah.
0: Take $2 out of the bad joke jar. They say that when you swallow the goldfish for a couple of seconds, you feel them swimming around in your stomach, fluttering in your stomach. No, thank you.
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12: Good morning, everyone. Heading out this point, traffic starting to build. If you're coming in on 71 southbound, slowing down, coming in from the county line into the Snyder Freeway. A little busy right now on the Waterson eastbound from Westport Road, Brownsboro Road, up through I-71. A little crowded on the Waterson Expressway westbound, about Bardstown Road over to Smyrna. Also, watch for an accident still working in the west end on the Georgia Powers eastbound at near River Park. Looks like that's over on the right side. Our next report in 10 minutes. 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
16: I'm WOKY meteorologist Matt Milosevic. Partly cloudy to mostly sunny, dry skies expected this Tuesday. Lower humidity and highs in the mid-80s. It's going to be a nice day. Lows near 70 tonight. Tomorrow, we'll watch for some isolated showers with highs in the mid-80s. Better chances for showers and storms come later Wednesday night into Thursday morning. Drier Thursday afternoon with temperatures holding in the mid-80s. That's your WOKY forecast. I'm Matt Milosevic.
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18: At 8:33, we're looking at partly cloudy skies, 71 degrees outside the studios here at 4th Street Live. Good morning, I'm John Shannon, News Radio 840 WHAS with a look at your headlines. Emergency responders successfully rescued an individual from the Ohio River near the Clark Memorial Bridge. E-Town police are touting the success of their automated license plate reading flock cameras after recovering 7 stolen vehicles from Lexington that were sold to victims without payment being finalized from the original owners. City leaders are crediting an increase in police presence for a decrease in reported violence in Louisville's Highlands neighborhood. a teen who was shot to death at Lexington's Charles Young Park on Saturday, being laid to rest next week. A funeral is planned for 16-year-old DeJean Robertson next Monday at Consolidated Baptist Church beginning at noon. And President Donald Trump defending his directive to the Pentagon to scale back joint military exercises with South Korea. More of the Tony and Dwight Show right now. Your next news update at 9. I'm John Shannon, News Radio 840 WHAS.
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0: Welcome back. Kentucky and his morning news, WOKA forecast. It's around 75 degrees right now. It's going to be 80 at noon and 86 degrees on your ride home at 5 o'clock. We all know why the heat's bad this week. The Kentucky State Fair starts Thursday.
2: Well, it's not actually bad today, but when the fair starts, you can bet your bottom dollar it will be. But that moves those lemon shake-ups, baby. They're so affordable.
0: Well, I did ask that guy once, the lemon shake-up guy. I was like, man, why is this $11, bro? And he goes, because what he pays for his little square footage.
2: Absolutely.
0: He goes, and he was very nice. He goes, you got to understand, I don't make money until the next Thursday. He works all the way till a week before he actually breaks even and starts to make money on that Thursday. So he has Thursday, Friday, Saturday to make money at the state fair. I'm like, wow, seems like a lot.
2: John, can you be looking for the hotline? We're supposed to be getting a call from the Hogfathers.
0: Okay. That is tonight. You got a date with Dwight.
2: Yeah.
0: Yeah, so just tell your husband, hey, I'm going to dinner with Dwight tonight.
2: Yeah, we're going to have it's a Taco Tuesday free dinner with Dwight this evening, 5 p.m. till 7 p.m. at Grillmaster Supply, 10408 Shelbyville Road. The Hogfathers, we should be calling in.
0: Or now. If you're a husband, don't tell your wife you're going to dinner with Dwight, because in the old days, people would go, oh, well, sweetie, who are you going out with tonight? Meeting Dwight out? Oh, no, you're not.
2: I think we got Mal, one of the Hogfathers, on with us now. Hey, Mal, how you doing, man?
19: I'm good, guys. How are you guys?
2: Doing good. I did the heavy lifting on The Last Cook. You guys are the pros. You know what you're doing. What can we expect for the free Taco Tuesday tonight at Grillmaster Supply, 5 p.m. to 7 p.m.?
19: So we're going to do our take on a pulled pork Chilorio-style Mexican taco. I did a bunch of red chilies, you know, some guajillos and some anchos and some arbols, and I made a paste, and I'm braising the meat as we speak, and it's just going to be luscious and sumptuous and delicious.
2: That was mine and John and Tony's dance name when we were adult entertainers. Luscious, sumptuous, and delicious.
0: Mexican taco. Isn't that like jumbo shrimp? What's an American taco?
2: American taco is like you take a Big Mac and you wrap a tortilla around it.
0: Stop.
2: No,
0: stop.
2: So, okay.
0: What time is dinner served tonight?
19: 6 o'clock. We're going to have some Mexican rice and some black beans to go along with that, and some fixins, some onions, some cheese, and... all that good stuff that you put on a taco.
2: Oh, man. Can't wait. I will see you and the rest of the Hogfathers tonight for a free Taco Tuesday. Come on out and say hi. Grillmaster Supply, 10408 Shelbyville Road. I can't wait, Mal.
0: Thanks, brother. You're the best.
19: Bye. Thank you. Talk to you. Bye.
2: Did you see the trouble that American Airlines had yesterday? And there's a common denominator.
0: Is this the one where the tires were flat?
2: Yeah, I want to see if y'all can pick out the common denominator in this story, okay? So yesterday, American Airlines flight blew two tires while landing at Chicago O'Hare International Airport.
0: Would that be a hard landing?
2: It would be.
0: Ooh.
2: FFA, the airline said that there were no injuries after flight 386 experienced tire issues after landing safely. The Boeing 737-800 had departed from LaGuardia in New York, touched down around 2 p.m. local times. Passengers did have to get off on the taxiway, but that's kind of cool. Maybe they got to use that little jump, you know, the little bouncy house jump that inflates.
0: Yeah, but can you get your luggage right then?
2: Well, what are the chances that an airline would lose your luggage?
0: I mean, where's my luggage?
2: You sound like an
0: still
2: idiot.
0: Still on the
2: tarmac. If you do, let me chase a squirrel. If you're a woman and you're traveling in a skirt, and God forbid there's an issue like this, and you got to do the bouncy house slide.
0: Of course, your brain goes right to that.
2: Well, I'm just saying, it's got to be inconvenient for the poor. Do you go down backwards, maybe?
0: You know what I bought the other day?
2: What?
0: For travel? You know the little, what's the donut
2: thing?
0: The
2: neck pillow?
0: The neck pillow?
2: Come on.
0: Okay, even better. Are you ready?
2: No.
0: Are you ready?
2: What?
0: Okay, it's a neck pillow, but it's empty. It has a zipper on it, and it's really, really soft. So you could put clothes in it. So you can put an extra set of clothes that if they lose your luggage, you have a pair of shorts and a shirt and underwear and socks and stuff in it.
2: You know who else has a pair of shorts and socks?
0: Who?
2: Walmart.
0: Okay. So are you anti...
2: neck pillow?
0: Neck pillow?
2: Oh, my gosh. The people that walk around these airports with these stupid neck pillows on their...
0: Why do you care what you look like when you're comfortable on the plane?
2: What's so comfortable about a neck pillow?
0: Because you set your head on it and you can sleep easier. It's more comfortable.
2: I can't fly without my neck pillow.
0: You're right? A judgy McJudge.
2: Ooh, you're darn right I am. Anyway, passengers got out there. The FAA says it will investigate the issue. But it wasn't the only incident yesterday, as United Airlines flight also landed with blown tires at O'Hare Airport.
0: Coinky dink?
2: Yeah.
0: I think not.
2: And seems like there was another one at...
0: There was three.
2: O'Hare Airport, yeah. So what's the common denominator here?
0: Okay, they're going to find something. Out. There's no way. That's impossible.
2: Do you think it's maybe a Batman villain?
0: It's statistically impossible.
2: No, right?
0: Unless there was, something on the runway that was causing these things to pop.
2: Like tacks, you say?
0: Yeah, right. Yeah, no, nails or something or, some sort of thing, you would think.
1: I wish that had been done at the Denver International Airport because of all the conspiracy theories that already surround that
0: right.
1: place. That would just add to all of
2: whoa,
1: that.
2: Whoa.
1: You don't know about the Denver conspiracy theories?
2: No.
1: Oh, there's supposedly a bunch of underground tunnels that are supposed to be for, like, the apocalypse, and there's all these weird, like, gargoyles and, like, evil horses-looking things. You should look it up. I can't believe
0: totally
1: you've never heard this
0: it.
1: Before.
0: I totally believe it. That's what I'm going to say. Aliens pop these tires.
1: Yeah.
2: Or it could be the lizard people.
0: I'm just thinking now of you in an airport judging other people's, like, carry-ons. Oh.
2: Well, of course.
0: I mean, John, our producer John, like Dwight sits in the airport waiting for his plane, just going, look at that carry on.
2: Of course I do.
1: If you search Denver Airport on Google Images, one of the first things to pop up, it's a blue horse. It's like, looks like it's doing the galloping position, and it's got glowing red eyes.
2: Well, that's the Denver Bronco. That's the Denver Bronco.
1: No, it's not. That is not the Denver Bronco.
2: Horse raising up? Of course, that's got to be a Denver Bronco.
1: Look, I'm telling you, Dwight, look it up right now.
2: I'm looking at it right now.
1: You think that's normal?
2: Yeah, if you're a Denver Bronco fan. Okay.
0: I spent way too much time in the Denver airport, dude. It's always a layover place.
2: Trying to think how I word this.
1: Looks like a sea monster.
0: He's still working on his self-editing software. Software is a little glitchy.
2: I don't know how to word that, so I'm just going to skip that line. How's that going?
0: Took the off-ramp. Good for you.
2: Lots of off-ramps these days, Tony.
0: All right, Allen Electric 636 Help is the phone number. 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
16: Just a few passing clouds, lower humidity. It's going to be a nice day this Tuesday with highs in the mid-80s, lows near 70 tonight. We'll watch for a return to rain chances tomorrow. That's your WLKY forecast. I'm Matt Milosevic.
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0: Kentuckiana's Morning News on News Radio 840 WHAS. The Tony and Dwight Show with John Alden, our producer. Weather's pretty nice today. Sun is out. I love it when the sun is on my face and it's not too hot. It's mid-70s right now. Going to be 80 at noon and 85 at 5 for your drive home today. We are barreling towards the Kentucky State Fair. And yes, it is the only time that all of the counties head to Louisville. One time a year for 10 straight days. Free concerts galore. We will be out there. Dwight loves to bring on those bands, including the Kentucky Headhunters and more. So definitely get your tickets online. I think it's probably a good idea. All right. A kitten was used in a bank robbery. Gets adopted. Using a cat. A kitten, John, is just unacceptable.
1: Meow.
0: A kitten who became an unwitting accomplice in a bungled bank robbery has landed on her feet with a loving new family. You like that?
2: It's a very heartwarming story.
0: I think I want to say it again.
2: Say it again.
0: A kitten who became an unwitting accomplice in a bungled bank robbery has landed on her feet with a loving family.
3: Wow.
0: July 13th, security video shows the man walked into a Pet Supply Plus, grabbed the three-month-old kitten from the adoption area, then ran straight to a PNC bank and in the same shopping center and tried to rob it. Stole a cat. Took the cat. Did he think the cat would distract the tellers?
3: Maybe they thought they were allergic to cats. And he threatened them with it.
0: Witnesses said he walked into the bank, asked them to hold the cat, then handed the teller a note demanding cash. Poor kitty.
2: It was a bank heist caper.
3: Okay, that's $5 out, baby. That is $5 out to John Auden, the producer.
0: That is crazy.
3: Wow.
0: Jellyfish swarm shuts down nuclear reactor in France. Nuclear. I think I'll say it right.
3: I think the term you're looking for is nuclear.
0: Humans may be the most advanced creatures on Earth, but jellyfish can cause chaos. For the second time, here's what I'm going to say. What's going to happen to these jellyfish after they've been exposed to the radiation?
3: They're going to be gigantic monster Godzilla jellyfish.
0: Thank you.
3: And we're going to have to call, once again, China to release Godzilla to come over and save our butts.
0: Isn't that the first scene in the horror film or monster movie where the TV's on and they're doing a story about jellyfish trapped in the reactor's water?
3: Of course.
0: And then what happens? Giant jellyfish. You think they hurt when they sting you when they're little. Right?
3: I mean, they've got to turn into, it's got to be an origin story. I mean, that's how we got croctopus. There was crocodiles and octopi around a...
0: There's no such thing.
3: Croctopus?
0: That's
3: made up. Well, no, it almost crushed New York.
0: Jefferson County Public Schools.
3: Well, that's my friend Timmy told me in English class.
0: We are headed into the second week of school, and I've already seen a video of a teacher crying. And I'm like, I feel so bad for him. He's like, it's day two, and he's crying already. And he's crying because he's got some seniors.
3: Oh, boy. Well, it doesn't matter any age anymore because no matter how young they are, if they... I'm going to stop right here.
0: Okay. Well, you were on a roll there for a second.
3: I'm just saying that there's abusive grade schoolers, too. And if they kick or punch a teacher, oftentimes some principals go, what did you do to agitate the child?
0: So he goes on and I hate to make light of it. And I don't want to make light of it because he's really crying. And he's not crying with happiness. He's crying with sadness and saying that he said, we have block programming. So that means we combine two classes into one if it's a subject that people need to work on their senior year, right? Mm-hmm. So his is English. And he said, he's crying. He goes, none of the kids in my class can read.
3: See, that's the disturbing thing.
0: You're shaking your head.
2: I just don't get how that is possible.
3: Well, I'll give you something else that's even more shocking. You look at reading proficiency, you look at math proficiency, on and on and on. All have declined into single digits or in the teens. But then look at the graduation ratio. It's soaring, So that math doesn't math, JCPS. Are you just passing kids to pass kids?
0: This is not JCPS, by the way.
3: No,
0: this
3: I'm just saying.
0: Yeah, I know. I'm just saying this is not JCPS video. John, that's a great question. What do you think the answer is? How are you a senior in high school? He basically said, not basically, it's what he said. He said, I gave them the sentences. I needed them to fill in four words. I gave them the answers to the four words, and none of the students in his class could finish it.
2: But here's what I don't understand. How can you not read and be able to write anything? They go hand in hand. How can you send a text message? How can you do anything? How do you know what words
3: are? Talk to text?
0: I don't know. That's a good question. He said that when they talk to each other, they're fine. Like they can verbally do whatever. He goes, once I get to actual a reading and doing that, is that these kids cannot finish any of the work. None of it. And they're seniors.
3: I was a bit of a troubled youth, got in a lot of trouble, so I got put in YD. And my tests were something like this. What color is blue? I got them wrong a lot, too. It's the disturbing part.
0: If Tony has two apples and Mary takes one, how many apples does Tony have?
3: Hey, Mary, you are the apple of my eye. Why don't you go to the cafeteria with me, Tony Vannetti, and split an apple with me?
0: Thank you, Bad Tony Vannetti.
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4: Just a few passing clouds, lower humidity. It's going to be a nice day this Tuesday with highs in the mid-80s, lows near 70 tonight. We'll watch for a return to rain chances tomorrow. That's your WLKY forecast. I'm Matt Milosevic.
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11: Starting out this morning, still a little crowded if coming in on 71 southbound past the Snyder Freeway up to the Waterson ramps. Waterson eastbound, minor slowdowns past Brownsboro Road and up to the ramps at I-71. Coming in through Floyd County, just a little delay coming in past US 150 in the Knobs in Floyd County. And traffic starting to pick up in both directions on the Snyder between about 65 and over to Bardstown Road. Our next report in 10 minutes. I'm Bobby Yellis, News Radio 840 WHAS.
12: I'm WLKY meteorologist Matt Milosevic. Our Tuesday forecast is looking good. Just a few passing clouds, lower humidity, and highs in the mid-80s. As we move into tonight, lows will dip to near 70 degrees. Tomorrow, highs in the upper 80s. We'll dodge an isolated shower chance during the day, but a little better chance of some showers and storms Wednesday evening and night. We'll even carry a chance of those showers into Thursday morning. That's your WLKY forecast. I'm Matt Milosevic.
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13: Fair skies and 72 degrees at 9:02 on this Tuesday morning. I'm John Shannon, News Radio 840, WHAS. The two remaining stolen vehicles related to an auto theft ring have been recovered in Elizabethtown. One of the cars was located on Robin Road Sunday afternoon. The other vehicle located Monday morning at a McDonald's on West Dixie. The cars, part of a group of seven vehicles stolen from a dealership in Lexington. The vehicles had been sold to the Verdigris Botanica Tribal Nation, a pseudo-legal organization blending elements of the sovereign citizen movement with self-declared indigenous tribal and postal constructs with an office address listed in Radcliffe. But payment for those vehicles was never rendered. Flock cameras in Elizabethtown alerted police to two of the stolen cars, and cameras in Radcliffe alerted law enforcement there to another, with the female driver being taken into custody. Hardin County Sheriff's deputies and EPD found three more cars over the weekend. No charges for the people involved in that theft ring have been announced at this time. The vendors are setting up shop ahead of the Kentucky State Fair, which begins on Thursday. Among them, Patrick Durham of Hodgenville, who sells homemade fudge in the west wing of the Expo Center.
14: When you think of fudge, you kind of just think of it as a something you get at Gatlinburg. But you can actually take the fudge, put it in a bowl, microwave it or heat it for 15, 20 seconds, and you can pour it on ice cream. It's a very good way to eat it.
13: 9:03 at News Radio 840 WHAS. The Kentucky Department of Public Health monitoring an ongoing measles outbreak in the Commonwealth. Officials say cases of the illness have been confirmed in Christian, Todd, Trigg, and Washington counties. So far, 17 have been confirmed across the state this year, including 4 reported in Jessamine County back in January. The state health department also looking into more unconfirmed measles reports in other counties. The preliminary autopsy of actress Hayden Panettiere found no signs of trauma that contributed to her death, Natalie Migliori reports.
0: The 36-year-old TV and film star was found unresponsive Sunday inside a residence in Greenville, South Carolina, with officials on the 911 call heard talking.
15: Overdose, CPR is in progress.
16: Everyone is in tears on for cardiac arrest just in Milwaukee.
0: The call was reportedly made by an acquaintance. A full autopsy report typically takes months to complete. Panettiere had been open about her struggles with addiction and severe postpartum depression, with her former partner and father of their daughter, Vladimir Klitschko, taking to Instagram to honor her memory. I'm Natalie Migliori.
13: The 9 o'clock hour of the Tony and Dwight Show starting right now. Your next news update at the bottom of the hour. I'm John Shannon, News Radio 840 WHAS.
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0: Welcome back. 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Not ironically that we play that song from Tim Wilson that passed away at 52 years old. Maybe if he took advice from the man sitting to my left, we'd still be alive today sitting in his cowboy hat.
1: Dr. Whitney Jones, my favorite butt doctor, just in the studio sitting on his stool as we speak. How you doing, Dr. Whitney Jones?
2: Well, I'm up and at it. And anytime I get to hang out with you guys, I know I'm in for a roller coaster.
0: It's a good liar, too.
1: The Colon Cancer Prevention Project has... we're going to talk about the numbers, how much good it's done for Kentucky, because it's astonishing how great this group has performed. But first, I got to ask you, you're going through medical school, and you know, you got to pick which field. How do you land on butt doctor? I mean, why not cardiologist, or I don't know...
2: Well, you sit on yours all the time, and I had been looking for an opportunity. And at that time, all of the endoscopy in the world was emerging. Before the old days, they used to use rigid scopes like a proctoscope. That's probably a routine thing. But these development of these fiber optic scopes and digital scopes where you could replace major surgeries with endoscopic procedures as well as prevent cancers led me to jump on that emerging technology.
1: Now, the Colon Cancer Prevention Project – all jokes aside, has been saving lives in a big way. We're going to talk the numbers. It's astonishing how you've cut the numbers in Kentucky. But I want to say that I had my colonoscopy right at 50, but the age has actually been lowered, and we'll talk about that. I know a guy that's in his 50s, and he still hasn't had his, no matter how much I pester him.
0: Well, let's move on to the numbers.
1: No.
0: But Kentucky is usually number one in the bad stuff and lower in the good stuff. Well, and we were 49th at some point, right?
2: For screening.
0: In the screenings. And how are we doing now?
2: Well, we've moved up as high as 17th, and now we're ranking around 25, right in the middle. Other states are working, too. We're not the only state out there
1: working. But that's the good news, but there's still bad news for Kentucky when it comes to mortality rates.
2: We still have the highest mortality rate in the nation, but that just shows you how high we were 20 years ago when we all started this collective effort. But we're honing in on it, and this year we're going to be releasing a statewide plan called the 2030 Plan that helps us deal with this enormous burden of cancer that people in Kentucky have, colon cancer, by using the best evidence-based interventions and best practices, all the way from finding people at risk as well as finding people and treating them right at discharge.
0: But one
2: thing you got to know, though, is one out of four Kentuckians, based upon our new guidelines, where we're looking for polyps, too. We're just not looking for cancer in your family.
1: Right.
2: We're looking for polyps. One out of four Kentuckians is at elevated risk and needs to be scoped at 40 and sooner. You have to have that discussion with your family, your brothers, sisters, mother, father. 40. One out of four people have big polyps or colon cancer in their family.
1: Okay, there's four of us in here right now. Me, you, Caleb Brown, and Dr. Jones. I've had mine, and I'm clear. Doctor, I'm sure you've had yours here. Caleb, I don't want to break a HIPAA violation, but...
0: Hang on. Go ahead.
3: There we go. So when I was younger, I thought it was you would only poop into a box,
1: right,
3: and mail it.
0: I've done that twice.
3: Only I thought that was a crime, and now there are people.
2: Damn it!
3: And now there are people who will send you the box.
1: Somebody, please return
3: this box.
2: All right, stop. Take $5 out of the bad joke jar.
1: Yeah, give him $5. Okay, let's walk that horse down the road for a second though, because I'm a proponent of go ahead and get the full colonoscopy, and here's why. Number one, the propofol makes you feel amazing. Number two, if they do find a polyp, it can be removed right then. Is there an advantage to doing the pooping in a box over? I've got to think that the colonoscopy is the right way to go.
2: Well, at the national level, what we say is the right test is the test that gets done.
1: Okay.
2: And there's a lot of people who don't want to get colonoscopy. Yeah. And so that's where these secondary tests have developed. Particularly the best test that find both polyps and cancers is the box, the Cologuard thing. And there's going to be another one on the market. There's some blood tests coming out as well. But those don't find polyps. And they miss about half of early stage cancers, stage one particularly. So they're there to help people do something. But in Kentucky, we like structural tests to help us find polyps, which removes and which prevents colon cancer. That happens about 680 times a year in Kentucky.

0: that. If you did, what'd they find? Because what they found, and we're the first state in the nation to adopt these higher risk guidelines to address young colon cancer, which is going dramatically, and we're a top state in the nation. So we're really at the very tip of the sword in terms of better guidelines, better tools, and better opportunities
1: why,
0: for people.
1: Do we know why younger people are getting this cancer, and is it, can I guess that it's processed food?
0: Well, lots of theories. Processed foods are one, environmental exposure, certain pesticides. There are over 200 laboratories in the world working on this answer, and when they find it out, we'll know that. But they don't know 100%
1: right now. What causes it?
0: Well, colon cancer is primarily used to be a disease of aging,
1: right?
0: As well as a certain percentage, about 5% of it's genomic and genetic and inherited. But again, something's happening to younger people's colons
1: right.
0: where they're aging very aggressively. It tends to be rectal or right at the bottom end of the colon and present with bleeding, change in bowel habits, discomfort while they're using the restroom. So everybody needs to know those are reasons to see your doctor today. Do not wait for screening. You need to go today.
1: So the doctor looks at you and go, you're 35, but your colon is 56.
2: We're talking colon cancer prevention with Dr. Whitney Jones. He's part of the Colon Cancer Prevention Project. Why do you think that there's so many fatalities or colon deaths in Kentucky compared to other states? What could be the reasoning behind that? I mean, we just talked about nutrition and stuff like that, and there's people.
0: Well, you got to remember, we rank number one in smoking. Top five in obesity, two major drivers.
1: Yeah. We have a lot
0: of people who live on gas station food, not to diminish gas stations, but right. we all know what that was. We're on a trip.
2: Sure.
0: And then there may well be environmental exposures as well, well waters, Rubber Town. All you got to do is go to Rubber Town and look at all the chemicals that people are getting exposed
2: to.
0: And then probably there are going to be some other things in the microbiome. Plus, tendencies towards cancer are not always genetic. Sometimes they're just your grandparents, what they got exposed to, and their grandparents and everybody else. So that's how we slowly, you know, change features that we adapt to. So we don't know the answer, but part of what we want to do is learn to talk to young people, do lifelong education, because right now, today, in America and in Kentucky, colon cancer is the number one cancer killer for people under the age of 50.
2: And
0: not lung cancer, not breast cancer, colon cancer.
2: And is it the most preventable, Dr. Jones?
0: It's absolutely the most preventable. 68% of colon cancer deaths occurring today can be prevented with the technology we have if we get people screened on time based on their risk.
2: Hmm. Let's talk about Bruce's Bucket Brigade because it's a story that needs to be told, but it's also a great cause.
0: Yeah. Bruce DeArc was a firefighter over in New Albany, or Jeff, I can't remember, but he got colon cancer, was doing everything he was supposed to do, wanted to get screened at 45. That time the age was 50. We had just changed ours in Kentucky to follow regulations. Mm-hmm. He ended up dying of that, and in his memory, we set up a firefighter first responder education program that goes across southern Indiana and Kentucky and educates firefighters about their increased risk of cancer broadly, which is 10% higher than the population. And we try to get these folks screened on time according to risk and understand them. And so although he was a firefighter, first responders are firefighters, cops, EMTs, anybody who's on those scenes dealing with these nasty, toxic fires, plus crazy work hours, plus all the stresses that go along with this, you know, we think contribute. So, to really celebrate him and also to celebrate Chief Mark Furnish, who is from the Monroe, he's a retired one. He got his colonoscopy at 59 because Bruce DeArc's story changed his trajectory, and he had early colon cancer and he beat it.
2: Wow.
0: And so that's the story and the power of information. And so what we're going to see, and hopefully we'll see a lot of first responders out there at our walk, which is the 29th of August at the Big Four Bridge, Big Four Lawn. You can get out there. You can sign up on the website, the run sign up here in Louisville, Kentucky. Look for the Kicking Butt Walk and Run. Of course, we had to throw some butts in there.
1: Of course it is.
0: And so, you know, this is just one moment we're going to recognize this particular group. And I just want everybody to know, even if you're not a first responder and firefighter, you need to be rolling, understanding your family history, recognizing those symptoms. We need lifelong education from the 20s and 30s. Starting at 45 is the finish line for discussions. Mm-hmm. It's not the starting point.
2: Right.
0: That's the finish line.
2: No, right.
0: While we're in a walk mode.
2: He is Dr. Whitney Jones. It is the Colon Cancer Prevention Project, and make sure you take part of this walk. Bruce's Bucket Brigade is August the 29th. details on the website. Doc.

0: Jones, always
1: hang on one second. Yeah. So let's get a healthy dose of fear here. So
0: okay.
1: Most of the time it's the most dangerous or death because you don't really feel, because you got to connect with men, and men are like, if I don't have any aches or pains, I'm not, you know, they go on with their life because they're busy doing all that. So that's the thing that scares me or gets on point is that you don't really have like, you think you would have a pain if you had cancer in your colon, right? But that's not the case.
2: That's right. The number one symptom of early cancer and polyps is no symptoms at all. Wow. So it's critical to be screened when you're not having symptoms, just when you reach a particular age risk. So once symptoms develop, it's not always a death sentence, right? You know, and you need to get that evaluated. But at the end of the day, this is an extremely preventable disease, and we can catch it early. You know, it's preventable, treatable, and beatable is what we like to say.
1: Well, good job, man. Those are dramatic numbers that you've done well in, and I know you guys have worked hard for it.
2: Yeah, well, thank you guys for letting us help your listeners, you know, stay healthy and no buts about it. They need to get screened and on time with the right test.
0: There you go. Listen, Dr. Whitney Jones, thank you so much. Thanks for everybody at the Colon Cancer Prevention Project. Don't miss this walk. Be kicking butts, baby. All right, Reeling in the Years is next. We might have to have Doc Jones play with us. 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
15: I'm WLKY meteorologist Matt Milosevic. Our Tuesday forecast is looking good. Just a few passing clouds, lower humidity, and highs in the mid-80s. As we move into tonight, lows will dip to near 70 degrees. Tomorrow, highs in the upper 80s. We'll dodge an isolated shower chance during the day, but a little better chance of some showers and storms Wednesday evening and night. We'll even carry a chance of those showers into Thursday morning. That's your WLKY forecast. I'm Matt Milosevic.
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1: Yesterday we were victorious, right?
12: Yeah, you won.
1: Yeah, thank you.
0: Yeah, that's
1: all right. Reeling in the Years with John Alden, our producer, will play songs that charted today. We guess the years. The Tony and Dwight Show. We are brought to you by the Kentucky Office of Highway Safety.
0: Two things. First, join me tonight. It's a free Taco Tuesday at Grillmaster Supply. I'll be there from 5 p.m. to 7 p.m. And it's going to be a delicious free taco bar. Come on by 5 p.m. to 7. Also, secondly, Caleb Brown's going to join us at the bottom of the hour. We're going to be talking some issues in Kentucky, but he's also going to join us now for Reeling in the Years, where he's going to play songs, and we have to find out what year all of these songs were number one, two, three,
1: okay,
0: ten,
1: dude.
0: Whatever.
1: You're
12: all right, here you go. Here's song numero uno.
0: Okay. I hate myself 83, for loving you. Where are the
1: 82?
12: 80s? I'm going to say 82.
1: Yep.
0: Susan sings this to me every single morning. I hate myself for loving you.
1: It's either 82 or 83. It could be. So we're in the summer, and it's beginning of fall. Where were you at school in 82?
12: 82.
1: Freshman in high school?
12: Yeah.
1: Yeah?
12: Yeah, I would have been 5 years old.
0: Oh, my gosh.
1: All right, I liked you up until right then.
0: my name's Caleb Brown. I'm young.
12: All right, here's your next song.
0: You're not. Wherever you go, I'll be. Okay, this is a Cheap Trick, and we are at 86 or 7.
1: Hey, slow down,
12: The
1: sweetheart.
12: Flame.
0: The Flame. No, absolutely.
1: Are you serious?
0: It's 86, maybe 87.
1: No, I Hate Myself for Loving You was... All right, maybe we were wrong. Maybe because her other hit was in 82 and 83, the jukebox.
0: This song because I was at Trinity and I was dating Cindy from down the street. And I would sing this song.
1: I miss you, Cindy.
0: Cindy, you are my flame.
1: Love you, Cindy.
0: And I'm a big old furry moth.
12: Oh, man. All right, you ready to move on?
1: Yeah.
12: Here's your next one.
1: I don't know what this is.
12: Pat Benatar with All Fired Up.
1: This is her least recognized song.
0: You can find out more about this on www.
12: I mean, I always go higher up the charts, so this is higher than the previous two that we've done.
21: Oh, this is higher than the previous two.
1: She was pretty hot in the 80s, bro.
0: Yeah.
2: All right.
0: Well, no help on that one, but I'm like an 86, possibly 87.
2: Here's your next one.
0: Maybe just 88. Could be 88.
1: This is late 80s, yeah. Yeah, this is some dance.
2: Johnny Kemp.
1: Yeah. Yeah, this sounds Bobby Brownish, right? Yeah. Yeah.
20: Milli Vanilli.
1: Yeah, right. Yeah, that's it. Yeah, 89 maybe.
0: No, there's no way it's 89, but it's 6, 7, or 8.
2: All right, we got two more.
0: I can promise you that.
2: Here we go.
0: It's 88. Right?
1: GNR, yeah, 88. Nobody was bigger than they were that.
0: I like Guns N' Roses because the lead singer, Axl Rose, he's so humble and accommodating to everybody.
1: I was in.
0: He's like one of us.
1: I was in the old Ear Ecstasy the other day. It's an Ethiopian restaurant.
0: Oh, I love their stick soup.
1: It was. they were it said reservations only. I was like, you're in the Highlands. I was like, you're in the Highlands. You might want to take walk-ups.
0: If it's an Ethiopian restaurant, is Sally Struthers the mascot?
1: Stop. So I looked around and I was like, you know, I was sitting at the bar having a drink with Jackie, and I was just like, what? Why do I know this building? I forgot what from the outside, and they were like, this was Ear Ecstasy.
0: Oh,
1: and
0: wow.
1: I was like, oh, okay, that's right.
0: How could you forget that, man?
1: Well, dude, it kind of looks different.
2: All right, here's your number one song.
0: Number one, baby. Row. Oh, wait a minute. This

0: It's not here. My senior year was 87. This is not my senior year. It's either 88 or 89 or 86. It's not 87. I can tell you that right now.
1: I like 86 on the Stevie Wonder. What's that stupid face he's got? But the Guns N' Roses has me 80.
0: No, it's 88. No, it's 88. It's not 87. That's all I'm telling you. You tell me what the year is. It's not 87.
1: Lock us in 1988 with a side of 87 and 86.
2: What's your final
1: 88,
2: answer?
1: 88, but I like 87. Okay, boom. There you go.
2: Wow.
0: Told ya.
1: We couldn't have done it without Caleb Brown. That's all I know.
0: Caleb, man, what have you been up
1: to,
0: bro?
1: Good to see you, man.
3: Just working.
1: Do you ever miss radio, reporting the news and going up?
3: You've asked me this recently, and I say I miss the freewheeling atmosphere and a lot of the fun of being on the radio.
1: Well, the freewheeling atmosphere and the fun's gone, so you got nothing to worry about.
3: That's what I'm repeatedly told. But I don't miss the paycheck.
0: I hear you. Look, when I was doing sports and we had the sports pit of 10 of us, it was the back and forth and working out ideas and, hey, I'm going with this today, and everybody calling you an idiot for it, and you were going back and forth. But working stories out and takes is that's part of
3: it's
0: the...
3: so much fun.
0: Yeah, so much fun.
1: Southern Covered Hot Tub, baby. I love my Southern Covered Hot Tub. 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
11: The different color noises, white noise, brown noise, pink noise. Brown noise is deeper, has lower frequencies, it's got more bass, minimalizes that higher frequency. Mm-hmm. And I didn't really know this, but apparently you can liken some of these to sounds in nature. And apparently brown noise is more akin to like a river rapid or a heavy rainfall or thunder.
12: Because there's also white noise and pink noise, you think brown noise is just named after the color brown. Wrong. There was a scientist named Robert Brown from Scotland.
11: White noise is used, aside from just sleeping, a lot of times with like noise-canceling headphones and stuff, mm-hmm. masking other sounds.
12: Pink noise is a little different. It's kind of like the compromise between white noise and brown noise.
11: As far as which one is best for sleep, there have been some very middling studies over the years. But at Oxford in 2017, they said that they fell asleep 40% faster listening to white noise, but their overall sleep was about the same.
12: Okay.
11: There was a study in 2017 from Northwestern of 13 older adults, and they said pink noise provided deeper sleep overall and improved ability to recall words.
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7: Crews continue to work with a wreck westbound on the water sit at Bardstown, but now over on the right shoulder, so I'm no longer seeing a delay to get by. There's a wreck on northbound 65 near Grade Lane that's over on the shoulder as well. Our next report is in 15 minutes. Chuck Ingram, News Radio 840 WHAS.
13: I'm WOKY meteorologist Matt Milosevic. Our Tuesday forecast is looking good. Just a few passing clouds, lower humidity, and highs in the mid-80s. As we move into tonight, lows will dip to near 70 degrees. Tomorrow, highs in the upper 80s. We'll dodge an isolated shower chance during the day, but a little better chance of some showers and storms Wednesday evening and night. We'll even carry a chance of those showers into Thursday morning. That's your WOKY forecast. I'm Matt Milosevic.
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15: Partly cloudy skies, 71 degrees. Good morning, everyone. I'm John Shannon, News Radio 840 WHAS, with a quick look at your headlines. Kentucky's agriculture industry will be on display as the Kentucky State Fair gets underway on Thursday. Police say a Louisville man was arrested Saturday after he kidnapped a woman and forced her to drive to a Circle K gas station before giving him money. 18-year-old Jemetrius Griffin has pled not guilty in a deadly shooting during a community event in Lexington on Saturday. Louisville Metro Animal Services say they are facing a space crisis after rescuing over 30 dogs from an unsanitary home. And Luigi Mangione's state trial, originally set to begin in September, being pushed back by a New York State judge after his federal guilty plea. More of the Tony and Dwight Show on the way next. Your next news update at 10. I'm John Shannon, News Radio 840 WHAS.
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0: All right, News Radio 840 WHAS, about a half hour more with you, and then Leland Conway takes over as we welcome in my dear friend and former colleague, Caleb Brown. Caleb, how you doing, man?
1: I'm doing great.
0: You're looking great. Let's talk housing reform. Let's talk property taxes.
1: Fair.
0: And dig right into it, because the Bluegrass Institute is who you're with. You want to talk about the Bluegrass Institute first?
1: Sure. The Bluegrass Institute is a free market think tank mm-hmm. in the Commonwealth of Kentucky. We're part of the State Policy Network. We advocate on behalf of individual liberty, limited government, and free markets.
0: Yeah, baby.
1: We're for, you know, moderate spending, lower mm-hmm. taxes.
0: Yeah, baby.
1: Protecting civil liberties.
0: Right.
1: Criminal justice reform and educational freedom.
0: Let's talk about
2: checking a lot of boxes for this show.
0: Yeah, a lot of good. There's a reason you're sitting in that chair, Mr. Caleb Brown from the Bluegrass Institute. First of all, how can people get in touch and view things and findings by the Bluegrass Institute?
1: So go to bluegrassinstitute.org. Mm-hmm. We're on X, Facebook, Blue Sky, LinkedIn, etc.
0: There's a new one, Blue Sky. I'm old. That one slid by.
2: Let's talk housing, man.
0: Yeah, housing reform 2026. What's going on? Let's talk about that, man.
1: So we had in the legislative session in 2026, we were so close. I invested myself emotionally in the mm-hmm. outcome of a piece of legislation, which I promised myself over and over never to do. We got one concurrence vote away from pretty significant reform.
0: Oh, that's got to hurt.
2: What was the reform?
1: The reform was a package of reforms, actually, that would have sped permitting for housing units. It would have protected people's rights when it comes to zoning in their homes. It would have allowed for a lot. Essentially, it was a package of reforms aimed at increasing the speed at which
2: right.
1: we're creating new homes in Kentucky.
2: Correct.
0: So my wife, Representative Susan Tyler Whitten, I rarely talk politics because I hate it. I hate it. But I overheard her talking about this. I got interested in it. And it sounded to me pretty good, because it's making – there was a time where you could buy a nice home, a starter home, and many of them had one. I had one on Dixie Highway. It was 900 square feet. But now there's lot restrictions and all of that. And she explained a little bit to me, and it sounded like it was all good things, because it's not apartments. It's making home ownership available to those who at this point in time can't, for the most part, right?
1: Well, there's a couple of things. One, I'd have no problem with apartments. If people want to live in apartments, that's fine. Mm-hmm. We've seen apartment rental rates go way up as well, in part because people don't want to build apartments. Or rather, communities don't want apartments
0: right.
1: near them
0: right.
1: for whatever reason. But, you know, for a lot of people, homeownership is the goal. If we care about having young people put down roots in Kentucky, get married, have children, we've got to worry about the cost of homes.
2: Okay, 2008. Let's go back. So my wife sold brick to home builders. And I, at the time, between 2000 and 2008, it seemed like everyone, like the teacher that taught your kid, was a teacher and was a home builder. Like, everybody was home builders, mm-hmm. and everybody was throwing houses up. There was huge projects going up down 22 and 42 and in Fern Creek, and they were throwing these houses up. And there were the houses we're talking about. Two or three bedrooms, one and a half bath, pretty big open kitchen plan, and they were pricing them at $225 and were out the door. Like, and they were putting a million of them up, right? 2008 hits, all the home builders go away. Like, they almost all went out of business in the same thing. It never recovered. Why did it not? It's a good business to be in. If you build a house, you're going to sell it immediately. It can't be just supply of the wood and the electrical work and all that.
1: Oh no, it's regulation. It's the regulatory environment, mostly driven by local governments, that prevents a lot of homes from getting built. Now, but think about what the incentives are for local politicians. Local politicians care about winning the next election. Mm-hmm. And to the extent that they care about winning the next election, they want to satisfy the demands of the people who already live in that community. The constituency for the people who have yet to move into your community, that's me. Right? I want young people to be able to put down roots and develop a life here in Kentucky. And the cost of homeownership relative to income has just been skyrocketing in Kentucky.
2: But I remember our first house, my wife's and I first house in 2000, whatever, one or two. It was half our income went to the house payment.
1: Yes.
2: Right? So our monthly income, one half went to just the payment, not the electrical bill, not the plumbing, the house payment. So it's always been high. I have an idea, and it's probably not that because it wouldn't be that. But they've been trying. Do you think it's an effort to keep people inside the circle, too, of like so many people are moving out of urban areas or downtown areas? They're like, hey, let's make regulation of building homes in these areas so we keep these people inside the circle.
1: It would be.
2: Am I crazy to say that?
1: If you wanted to keep people inside the circle within, let's say, Jefferson County, for example, it would behoove Jefferson County to make it radically easier to build homes. Now, to his credit, I think the mayor has done a lot to try to speed the process of getting homes built. But again, that countervailing pressure of a lot of what we call NIMBYs, not in my backyard. but fun fact, it's usually not their backyard. They actually don't own the property that they're trying to
0: And you just taught me that phrase 2 weeks ago when we saw each other.
1: Yeah. Yeah. And so we're, you know, for YIMBYs, yes, in my backyard, there are a lot of ways, small ways, to make it easier for people to use their own property the way they want.
0: Now, right.
1: That might mean building a smaller unit on in your backyard.
0: Right.
1: They call them mother-in-law suites or granny
0: flats. Of course.
1: ADUs, accessory dwelling units, is the technical term. Louisville has made that a little bit easier recently. Lexington has made it a little bit easier. But what we really need is a framework from the state to make it a lot easier for anybody who owns a piece of property to be able to develop it however they want.
2: But, as long as they're not. I'm sorry. Let me defend the NIMBYs a little bit. No, they don't want the 400 units on the corner of their street. Sorry, I think that's fair. You know, I mean, we have a street that the first house was built in 1836, and 400 units don't belong at the end of the street. It just doesn't. So the apartments have been said, every neighborhood has said no to these huge apartment complexes, and I'm on their side.
1: I think the huge apartment complexes is a consequence of the difficulty that people had to build. So they have to build lots of them.
2: Yeah, because that's the only thing they've thrown at us.
1: It's the only thing that the regulation really makes profitable.
0: But he's trying to, what he's trying to do is break through the monotony, all the red tape of government where you can actually build on your property or you could, there's no lot restriction. There'd still be some lot restrictions, I would imagine, but it wouldn't be so rigid because if you ask me with the income versus house costs in Louisville, Kentucky right now, because of the restrictions of government that are none necessary, we lose a competitive edge.
2: Yeah, regulations suck.
0: Yes.
2: But it drives me crazy because I'm thinking you're in an industry to where the second you turnkey it, it's sold. It's sold before you even turnkey it.
1: Right.
2: So it's like, and you could build 1,000 homes this year in Louisville and they would all be filled and sold.
1: That's right.
2: So they're deciding to build McMansions or apartment complexes. Right. And it's like, okay, is there something in between, folks?
1: I think the regulatory environment that we have strongly encourages home builders to build cheaper homes that will sell faster. Also, permitting is just a really very onerous thing for home builders, and sometimes it involves greasing palms in a way that I think is a little unsavory.
2: Yeah, I did a remodel. Sorry, Dwight. I did a remodel, and it was insane. We waited and waited. And by the way, the permit guy is there 3 minutes.
0: Looks
2: good. Sticker, gone.
0: And that's what we're trying to break through this. I could stay on this topic for hours, but I want to shift gears for 1 second. Caleb Brown is joining the show. He's with the Bluegrass Institute. Make sure you go to bluegrassinstitute.org. Let's talk about property taxes because that's something that sends me through the blanking roof every single year when I see how much is being stolen. from my family's dinner table, and every family's dinner table for that matter. And when you look at how it's just frivolously peed away, pissed away, it makes you angry. Let's talk property taxes and what can we do to stop these silent increases.
1: Yeah, so a lot of people don't know what the components are of, mm-hmm. of their property taxes. And of course, that's local government. There's a little bit of the state government there, but it's mostly driven by local governments. But certain authorities at your local level can just raise your property taxes without bothering with it.
0: Look at the JCPS line on your property taxes, and then also look at it on your paycheck. But go ahead, Caleb Brown.
1: Yeah, so what that means is that certain authorities, school boards being one of them, can raise property taxes by 4% without having providing much notice. Mm-hmm. And what Utah did 40 years ago was they said, no. Here's how property taxes are going to work from now on. From now on, we figure out what the revenue was that you collected from property taxes last year. The new rate will be driven by that amount of revenue, which means for most people, a pretty dramatic drop in the rate that they're paying in property taxes. Mm. And if you want to raise more revenue this year, you have to have a public vote. You have to send postcards to everybody in your community to say, here's what your new property tax rate is going to be. And we're going to hold a vote. And this is the date we're having the vote to talk about your property.
0: But if you
1: taxes.
0: Remember, we the people fought for that at one time. It was just a couple of years ago. We had enough votes to stop the property tax. And then a piece of trash judge, in my opinion, threw it out. And then we said there wasn't enough signatures. When we the people asked to see the signatures, he sealed the documents for some reason.
2: Am I crazy or did Indiana... Did they mull over not having property taxes at all, or am I thinking of a different state?
1: I don't know.
2: Okay. So, Florida. And by the way, the pigs that take this money, look, 2020, COVID hits, and everybody's house increased by 30%. Yeah. So they got more money anyway. And it's a little ridiculous how much it is. We got jumped twice because it was our year, and then we did a remodel. And by the way, the PV whatever guy was PVA. quicker than the electrician to get to my house. But he was nice. He said, I don't have to come in if you don't want. And I went, nope. He said, right. Okay. And he wrote down a number, whatever it was. I think we need to have you back. I want you, if you could, bring a home builder with you and take calls. I want to take calls because I think this, not now, we're out of time, show's over, but I want to take, I think this is one of our biggest issues in Louisville, if not number one.
1: Oh, and it's an issue statewide, but local governments need to know that they shouldn't get applause for lowering tax rates when your tax outlays actually have to go up.
2: Yeah.
0: Right. His name's Caleb Brown, the Bluegrass Institute, bluegrassinstitute.org. Folks, check it out. It's a wealth of information. You won't be sorry that you did. Caleb, let's get you back soon because always great to see you, my friend. Always so informative.
2: How do they get a hold of you if somebody's listening to this interview and wants to talk to you, Caleb?
1: Well, we got a form on our website, or they can email me, contact@bluegrassinstitute.org.
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12: What's happening, fellow sports fans? It's Andy West. Let's look back on this day in sports history, August 18th. We'll start with a weird baseball tale in 1965. Hank Aaron hit a monster home run that would have been his 28th of the season, but was called out because his left foot was entirely out of the batter's box when he hit it. Bob Uecker, who became a famous play-by-play announcer, was the catcher for the Cardinals and the one that brought it to the umpire's attention. The Braves would win the game 5-3 on another home run in the ninth inning by Don Dillard. Jumping way ahead, today in 2009, 6 months after he tearfully announced his retirement for the second time, and 3 weeks after affirming he would never return to football, Brett Favre signs a 2-year, $25 million deal with the Minnesota Vikings. And today in 2016, Jamaica's Usain Bolt completes an unprecedented third consecutive sweep of the 100 and 200 meter sprints, elevating his status as the most decorated male sprinter in Olympic history.
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14: The Jonas Brothers are hitting the road this fall.
15: I'm a sucker for you.
14: After playing three previously announced shows at Madison Square Garden this week, the trio will kick off their Burning Up All Over Again tour September 25th in Boston. They'll play 45 cities before wrapping up the tour December 21st in New Jersey. Add Brian May to a growing list of artists with concerns about artificial intelligence. The Queen guitar says it was way too easy to use the technology to recreate an album cover.
16: Yeah. Another one bites the dust.
17: In a post on Instagram, he shared a version of the artwork for their album, The Game, which he used Meta AI to create and wrote, "Maybe this is the time to realize we actually don't need AI." He went on to say, "I believe the price we're about to pay for this inevitable development is way too high." May closed his message by addressing the United Kingdom's Prime Minister, Andy Burnham, saying he must put a stop to the construction of data centers before it's too late. I'm Mark Mayfield.
14: Kanye West will perform in Russia this fall. That from a social media post from Gazprom Arena, the St. Petersburg venue where the concerts will be held. Ye had been banned from performing in several European nations after a pattern of making anti-Semitic remarks in recent years, something he's attributed to untreated bipolar disorder and an undiagnosed brain injury. That's entertainment. I'm Daria Albinger.
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30: Crews continue to work with a couple of accidents not too far from each other. One near Gray Lane, the other is just before the Watterson. Both are over on the shoulder and out of the way. I'm no longer seeing any delays into the construction after Crittenden Drive. Our next report is in 15 minutes. 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
31: I'm WLKY meteorologist Matt Milosevic. Our Tuesday forecast is looking good. Just a few passing clouds, lower humidity, and highs in the mid-80s. As we move into tonight, lows will dip to near 70 degrees. Tomorrow, highs in the upper 80s. We'll dodge an isolated shower chance during the day, but a little better chance of some showers and storms Wednesday evening and night. We'll even carry a chance of those showers into Thursday morning. That's your WLKY forecast. I'm Matt Milosevic.
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13: At 10:01, sunny skies, 75 degrees in downtown Louisville. Good morning, everyone. I'm John Shannon, News Radio 840 WHAS. Health officials report an ongoing outbreak of measles in Kentucky. Travis Laird has the story.
0: The Kentucky Department of Public Health is urging families to verify immunization records as a measles outbreak spreads statewide. Confirmed cases have surfaced across Christian, Todd, Trigg, and Washington counties, prompting at least two emergency hospitalizations. State officials emphasize that vaccinations remain the best protection as detected cases climb to pre-pandemic highs. I'm Travis Laird.
13: The Louisville Fire Department rescued a person from the Ohio River on Monday. Officials say that person was located in the water just west of the Clark Memorial Bridge around 4 o'clock. The Louisville Fire Department conducted the rescue with the assistance of the Louisville Metro Police Department's River Unit. The person was taken to U of L Hospital. Police said their condition is not known at this time. 10:02 at News Radio 840 WHAS. The two remaining stolen vehicles related to an auto theft ring over the weekend have been recovered in Elizabethtown. One of the cars was located on Robin Road Sunday afternoon. The other located Monday morning at McDonald's on West Dixie. The cars were part of a group of seven vehicles stolen from a dealership in Lexington. The vehicles had been sold to the Verdigris Botanica Tribal Nation. That's a pseudo-legal organization blending elements of the sovereign citizen movement with self-declared indigenous, tribal, and postal constructs, and they have an office address listed in Radcliffe. But payments for those vehicles never rendered. Flock cameras in E-Town alerted police to two of the stolen cars, and cameras in Radcliffe alerted law enforcement there to another, with the female driver of that vehicle being taken into custody. Hardin County Sheriff's deputies and EPD found three more cars over the weekend. No charges for the people involved in the theft ring have been announced. As the kids go back to school, parents are falling into the back-to-school parent trap. Bree Tennis explains.
1: According to Beyond Finance, the trap is the price of belonging. The financial and emotional pressure parents face to buy trendy gear so their kids fit in. 70% of parents fall into the trap, and 58% of parents polled say back-to-school shopping is more stressful than holiday shopping, with nearly half of all parents going into debt to pull it off. Experts say the balance is between financial stress and parental guilt, and it's up to you to define it. I'm Bree Tennis.
13: The Tuesday edition of the Leland Conway Show starts right now. Joe Elliott's setting in as a guest host. Your next news update coming up. Correction, I hear in my earpiece, Leland is here. Next news update coming up at 10:30. I'm John Shannon, News Radio 840 WHAS.

John Shannon in the newsroom trying to shuffle me out earlier than necessary. I'll be out tomorrow and Thursday. Got to head out to Vegas for some stuff. News Radio 840 WHAS. I am Leland Conway. Well, yesterday, Governor Beshear said that he had less daylight between him and socialists than he does between him and Republicans. And another day, another crazy statement from Governor Beshear. He's now out there saying that he would like to abolish the Electoral College. And he says, oh, I've said that many times. Have you heard him say that? I don't. Maybe he has. But this guy just continues to step in it. You know, Jonathan Turley, who is a top legal expert, said he pointed out that Kentucky has a population of 4.61 million people. While its governor is calling for the abolishment of the Electoral College, which protects small population states like Kentucky from being turned into electoral non-entities. I mean, that is the whole point of the Electoral College. It is to make sure that you can't just necessarily win on the coasts, right? Which are very, very, very different cultures than flyover country. And I think you have to be pretty obtuse to not understand the difference in the importance. Because what I hear, the Democrats are always like, well, those seven states that determine. Yeah, and those seven states are almost entirely in the middle of the country. Those seven states are not often the states that have massive populations on the East Coast or West Coast. Those states are states in the middle of America, and it forces middle of America's voice to be heard, even if we don't like what they say. Because in the past, some of those states have been pretty reliably Democrat until Trump comes along. And the Democrats know that they can either focus. So this is the thing, and I'll play the audio of what Governor Beshear said in just a minute, but this is an important point. So one of the reasons they're so hell-bent on, and this is, I'm just going to dive to the core of why they want the Electoral College gone. Because by and large, you know, the Democrats have not done too horrible in the Electoral College, right? I mean, President Obama won twice. Clinton won twice. You know, you had Obama twice. Then we had Trump, and then you had Biden. So you can't look at the last 20 years, 25 years, and certainly the last 20 years and say that the Democrats have just gotten trounced in the Electoral College. They have not. It's been relatively even, to be honest with you. Maybe a slight edge to the Democrats because they've gotten three terms where Republicans have gotten two. So that's not the reason why they're upset. Here's the reason they're upset. The cultures of America, and I can talk to you about this from having just been doing a radio show on the West Coast. The cultures of America on the coasts are so vastly different from the culture of America in the middle. It's two different worlds. And the progressives control most of the coasts, and the progressives on the coast are even wilder than the progressives in the middle. And the Democrats know that if they can get rid of the Electoral College, the coasts are all they'll need, which means they no longer have to pretend to like America, such as it is. They no longer have to pretend to be for the working man in middle America. They no longer have to pretend to be for the farmer. They no longer have to pretend to be for the rancher. They no longer have to pretend to be for the states and what those states want, like Kentucky. And like Tennessee, and like Iowa, and like Kansas, and like North Dakota, and South Dakota. They don't have to care. They don't have to pretend to care what those people think. They can just do their crazy, wild-eyed AOC, Gavin Newsom nonsense and take that to the bank that they're going to win the presidency by simply piling up numbers on the coasts. But what happens is the Electoral College balances that out. And the cool thing, this is the thing that we don't teach enough civics in class, right, in schools. This is the cool thing about all of this. In the end, if I'm leaning one way politically, yes, I want to win, right? Like, I'm leaning to the right, I want the right to win. But I understand the beauty of the system that sometimes I won't. And sometimes I won't, even if the majority say I should. And the reason is because the founding fathers understood something about democracy that they wanted to make sure
that while we have a democratic system, it's not a democracy. Democratic meaning the people make the decisions, but not democracy meaning the mob doesn't rule. And this was a very important distinction, because what our founding fathers understood was the value of the minority. And the left will never tell you that, nor will they acknowledge that, nor do they even want to talk about that. Our founding fathers understood the minority and the importance of it. Our founding fathers understood, like when I gave you that example yesterday of the Colorado bill where they decided to put it on the ballot, an initiative for everybody to vote to raise taxes on 1.5% of the population. There's no way for that 1.5% to fight back. They can't. They're overpowered. It doesn't

0: don't teach in school. And this is what I am surprised. What bothers me the most about the nonsense that has been going on in American politics lately is that there isn't enough of this pushback. There isn't enough of this explanation out there. Because obviously a lot of people don't understand it. When a Democrat says, oh, yeah, we should probably abolish the Senate, right? We should those people should be laughed off the stage wholeheartedly. That should be it. Because it shows a complete lack of understanding of why we had the Senate in the first place. The Senate gives Wyoming. The Senate gives Kentucky. The Senate gives Tennessee. The Senate gives Delaware the same power as California, New York, Texas, Oregon, Washington, any other large population state. The Senate, every state, Montana, the state of Wyoming has more antelope than people. There are 637,000 antelope by last count and 547,000 people. I mean, think about this. Kentucky is like 9 times bigger in population than Wyoming. But the two states have the exact same power when it comes to the United States Senate. Because they have, Wyoming barely has enough to have 2 Congress representatives, let alone, right, because of the population. Kentucky has enough to have, six congressional delegation, right? So 6 electoral votes. Kentucky has more power from that perspective. But in the Senate, this is the beauty of how our founders set up the system. And we got people right now that just want to throw it out because they want to win and they want to have ultimate power. Anyway, I got to play the audio. I should have done this right out of the gate here. So there's 2 parts to this, and I want to talk about both because Bashir said 2 stupid things. He was talking to Face the Nation, and here, I'll just play the first part real
1: quick. Big changes, not smaller ones, even if they're easier to do. Also says they want to feel like the party is, as you said, fighting for them. What is then...
2: Yeah, I think people...
1: Well, what I'm curious about is, what, given they're looking for big ideas, what would be your biggest, boldest idea that you're promoting these days?
3: Well, I'll give you 2, because people want you to fix the darn economy, and they want you to fix the darn government.
4: Oh, shucks. I'm that boy from Kentucky out there telling everybody that I can win a red state.
0: Like, he's playing Howdy Doody. He's freaking Howdy Doody. This is a shame on Kentucky, right? This guy out there, you got to fix the darn government. Like, he's playing a part. It's not even real. Okay, well, let's hear what he has to say.
3: The economy.
0: By the way, we invited the governor on the program. He's kind of mad at me, I guess. They responded and said, we'll check his schedule. And that was 22 days ago, I think. So we're at day 22. We still haven't heard back. Just
1: big
0: saying.
1: Changes. Not small.
0: Hold on.
1: Ones,
0: let me go to the part where he says, the darn, you got to fix the darn government.
1: Boldest idea that you're promoting these days.
3: Well, I'll give you 2, because people want you to fix the darn economy, and they want you to fix the darn government. On the economy, it is time for an aspirational investment in housing that can bring down the cost of especially first-time home ownership. People can actually see that progress all over the country.
0: That's not an idea, dude. You guys want to tell him, or you want me to tell him? That's not an idea. No, it's a problem. Housing is a problem. The cost of housing is a problem. But it's not an idea to say we should have aspirational investment in housing. What are you going to do? What is the federal government going to do to bring the house of your house down, the cost of your house down? I'll tell you what the federal government can do to bring the cost of your house down. It can quit over-regulating building rules. And to his credit, Andy Beshear does at least mention getting the red tape out of the way. But that's not a big idea. Let's say you're stepping on your buddy's toe, and your buddy's like, "Man, my toe hurts! I can't! Oh my god, my toe! Oh my god!" And you're putting all your weight on his toe, and he's like, "Ah, it hurts!" And you're like, "I got an idea. What? It hurts really bad. It hurts what? Well, I'm gonna. How about I just take my foot off of your toe? Okay." That's not an idea, dude. That's you stop hurting me, right? That's just get the government out of the way. That's all that is. That's not an idea. What is the substance of that idea, Andy Beshear? How specifically will the government bring down the price of housing without price controls? Is Andy Beshear's presidency going to be, I'm going to go to the construction companies and I'm going to tell the construction companies what price they can build for? Because that's what they've done in California.

0: and it has not worked. As a matter of fact, it has done the opposite. They have gone to the builders and said, you have to add this, you have to add this, you have to add this, you have to add this, you have to add this, you have to add this. Also, we're going to charge this, and then we'll subsidize that, and then the price goes up. They're building affordable housing units in San Diego, California. You know what the average cost of the affordable housing units is? $1 million. It must be nice to be poor in San Diego. $1 million house is all you can afford. Oh, my God. So, yeah, get the government out of the way, but that's not an idea, dude.
1: You got to tie the federal dollars to speed. You've got to break ground, and you've got to do it quickly. Get through the overregulation and the NIMBYism.
0: But okay, does he think we're going to deal with both aspects of this? I know I've got the Electoral College thing coming up, but I just wanted to comment on this first. Does he think that because tie federal dollars, like what are you talking about? Federal dollars to build houses? Are you saying? Like, think about the substance of what he just said here. The builders are like, we want to build houses and we want to sell houses. And the government's like, well, you can't because you have to build them this way and you have to do this thing and you got to add these. You got to add, you know, I'll give you some examples from out west because Colorado and California both did this. In Colorado, you now, when you build a house, not only do you have a certain type of building material that's eco-friendly, but you have to... also install a thing that will allow you to port in an electric vehicle, even if you don't want an electric vehicle, even if you don't own an electric vehicle, even if you tell the construction company, I don't have an electric vehicle, I'm not buying one, and I don't want a port for it. They make you put a port in there. And that adds about $5,000 to the cost of a house. Just that one regulation costs about $5,000. In California, they did a study, and they found that 40% of the housing cost is tied to the government regulatory aspect. So the fact that you have $1 million house in say San Bernardino, California, and it could be $600,000 instead of $1 million if the government got out of the way. So what is Andy alluding to here with this being his big idea? Is the government's gonna? He says tie federal dollars for what? The federal dollars are now gonna subsidize building your house. That's gonna go well. Okay, is that his idea? And then he says to himself, he's like, I'm going to hold up the federal dollars unless we get the red tape out of the way. Okay, so that's kind of like, I'm going to hold on to my hand until I let go of my wrist. What? What does that even mean? Like, the government is the one putting the red tape in. The builders didn't red tape themselves, you dummy. The builders didn't wrap the red tape around themselves. You did. So there's no need to withhold federal dollars. There shouldn't be any federal dollars going to housing anyway. Get the hell out of the way. That's all you got to do is just get the hell out of the way. So anyway, that's part of the nonsense that he said. But when we continue, it's the Electoral College. I want to get into this because this is, man, first he's a socialist or he's palling around with socialists, and now he wants to abolish the system by which we elect presidents. Unbelievable. 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
0: Oh, by the way, I just got an important phone call, and I thought I would play you the voicemail that I got left, because apparently Governor Beshear is pretty upset with me, and so during the commercial break, I was taking care of some detail stuff, and I saw my phone ring, and it said unknown number, and I was like, oh, that's weird. So I let it go to voicemail, and I should have picked it up because it was a pretty important person that gave me a call.
35: Leland, it's your president speaking. I hear the governor of Kentucky is not very happy with you. Well, we call him Little Andy, as you know. Everybody's talking about it. He's a very small man, not very big, believe me.
0: Should have picked up the phone. 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
1: Tell you what, people also think this government is broken. 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It should outlaw partisan redistricting and enshrine part of the Voting Rights Act right there in the Constitution. It should create term limits for Congress and the Supreme Court. No more gaming.
0: By the way, minus the Supreme Court part, term limits for Congress, I'm totally on board with. Not everything he says here is wrong. Just saying.
1: Those appointments. It should also overturn Citizens United. And I think...
0: How do you feel about that, by the way? I'd love to hear from you on this. 1-800... 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And leave a message. Name in town, please. Tell us where you're at in the listening area. Name in town. Don't need your full name. Just your first name. How do you feel about Citizens United? Big money in politics. I have been, Lord, I have wrestled with this for a long time because the libertarian in me is like, well, my money is my free speech. And Citizens United basically allows businesses and other entities to, you can give unlimited, basically. And now the Supreme Court did rule that there can be even more coordination between campaigns and the dark money. And that, you know, it's funny that Democrats are always talking about getting rid of this dark money, but they're the masters at dark money. I mean, in the Biden election, it was pretty much proven that there was millions, hundreds of millions of dollars that were donated by foreign entities illegally that came to the United States, and they benefited from that. So the idea that I've heard is that you just set aside X amount of million dollars, and each candidate gets the same amount, and then they just go and they campaign as hard as they can with that same amount. And then you know that, but then, you know, what about the fact that your money does allow you, you know, you could campaign for other people, I guess, because that's free speech, right? So I don't know. It's an interesting thing. It doesn't have a sort of black and white answer to it.
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8: Getting reports of a new accident northbound 65 before you get to 64 left-hand side, but so far I'm not seeing a huge delay because of it. Crews also continue to clean up an accident on Snyder's Ramp to southbound 71. Our next report is in 15 minutes. 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
9: I'm WLKY meteorologist Matt Milosevic. Our Tuesday forecast is looking good. Just a few passing clouds, lower humidity, and highs in the mid-80s. As we move into tonight, lows will dip to near 70 degrees. Tomorrow, highs in the upper 80s. We'll dodge an isolated shower chance during the day, but a little better chance of some showers and storms Wednesday evening and night. We'll even carry a chance of those showers into Thursday morning. That's your WLKY forecast. I'm Matt Milosevic.
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10: Sunny skies and 75 degrees in downtown Louisville. Good morning, everyone. I'm John Shannon, News Radio 840 WHAS. Emergency responders successfully rescued.

0: rescued an individual from the Ohio River near the Clark Memorial Bridge. E-Town police are touting the success of their automated license plate reading Flock cameras after recovering 7 stolen vehicles that were sold to victims without payment being finalized to their original owners. Louisville city leaders are crediting an increase in police presence for a decrease in reported violence in Louisville's Highlands neighborhood. A teen who was shot to death at Lexington's Charles Young Park on Saturday being laid to rest next week. A funeral is planned for 16-year-old DeJean Robertson next Monday at Consolidated Baptist Church beginning at noon. And President Donald Trump defending his directive to the Pentagon to scale back joint military exercises with South Korea. More of the Leland Conway Show on the way next. Your next news update at 11 with Joe Lincoln. I'm John Shannon, News Radio 840 WHAS.
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20: Leland, it's your president speaking. I hear the governor of Kentucky is
10: not very happy with you. Well, we call him Little Andy, as you know. Everybody's talking about it. He's a very small man. Not very big, believe me.
18: Not very big. President Trump calling the show. Now, all credit to my former producer from KHOW in Denver, Ryan Schuling, who is the man. He saw the post that we put up on Facebook the other day with Scrappy Doo, and he pulled the mask off Scrappy Doo, and it's Andy. And I said Andy Beshear was upset with me, and Ryan does like a spot on President Trump impression. I was like, yeah. Let's do that. So big credit to him. Appreciate that. All right, back to Andy Beshear and the Electoral College.
20: Big idea that would, yes, change government, but in a way enshrined in the Constitution where people would know it's going to get better.
21: I didn't realize you support abolishing the Electoral College. If you're saying direct election of the president and vice president.
20: Yeah, I've said it a number of times. And it's because in Kentucky, will never see a candidate for president or vice president unless they're from here. Why? Because people just expect that.
18: That is utter BS, by the way. President Obama campaigned here 4 times. President Trump campaigned here multiple times. I covered one of his campaign events in Louisville. President Bush campaigned here. Obama actually fundraised in Lexington. So that's utter BS. That there's not going to be a presidential candidate come to Kentucky. Louisville is a very important city. Northern Kentucky, very important city. Lexington, very important city. The reason why we don't see as much campaign activity here as we do, say, in Michigan, is because Kentucky currently is not a swing state, meaning most of the people are probably going to vote for a Trump-type character. And so the vote is pretty well sewed up there. But that has nothing to do with the electoral. Well, it does have to do with the Electoral College, but it has nothing to do with like ostracizing people or ostracizing Kentucky. If Kentuckians were undecided on a president, then a presidential candidate would visit here a lot more because they want those 6 electoral votes or whatever it is. I can't remember exactly how many Kentucky has, but they want those electoral votes. It's 6. So if Kentucky was sitting on the fence and they could get that swing, we would be a swing state. They would campaign here. The point is, those swing states change all the time. Virginia used to be a swing state. Sometimes North Carolina is a swing state. Georgia is a swing state now. That wasn't a swing state years ago. Florida used to be a swing state. Now it's solid red. Kansas used to be a swing state. It's not anymore. Michigan, Minnesota, Wisconsin, Pennsylvania, those are traditional swing states. And the reason they're swing states, too, is because if you look at it, you have a lot of urban core and rural, and they're roughly equal in those states, which means those are difficult. You know, you have a state like Kentucky where it's most of the population is not in Louisville, right? Louisville's the biggest city in Kentucky, but most of the population of the state is not here. So you have about 3/4 of the state elsewhere outside the Louisville metro area, and that means the majority of that is outside of Lexington in Northern Kentucky, which is pretty staunchly conservative in Northern Kentucky. Lexington's kind of like purple, but the rest of it is all red. So you don't have a huge, like, you don't have like, it's going to go a certain way, right? But in like, say, Minnesota, Michigan, Wisconsin, Pennsylvania, those are all manufacturing hubs. So you have blue collar workers but urban core and rural, and that makes for like a more even mix, which means you've got to sway the minds of the independents in those states. That's beautiful. Ultimately, that's very beautiful. It's a cool system, and it's a system that works because it keeps part of the. You got to understand, the country is so big, it's so vast, the culture is so different in different parts of the country. There's a lot of things that we're similar on, but the culture is so different from say, like, again, take Kentucky or Lexington, Kentucky, and San Bernardino, California. Two entirely different types of people. Completely different types of people. One's going to drive a pickup truck. One's going to drive a Subaru or an electric vehicle. Totally different people. You don't want one kind of people to just run roughshod over the other kind of people. You don't want, meaning you don't want one type of folks that live a certain type of lifestyle to be telling everyone else what they have to do. That's the beauty of the Electoral College. It creates this balance. It's hard to win elections, and it should be hard to win elections. So this is so frustrating to me that Andy, look, I know what he's doing. You know what he's doing. He's running for president. Somebody texted me the other day. Oh, one of my buddies texted me the other day, and they said, I think Andy's got a deal with somebody that he will be in the Democratic Party, that he will be the vice presidential nominee no matter who wins the nomination. And that feels right. Like, you know, I don't know, but that feels right. That's a pretty good guess. Because I don't think he'll stand up. Like, everything he's doing right now is so scripted. I don't think he'll stand up to the national scrutiny when you get into... I think a guy like Gavin Newsom will eat him alive. I think an AOC will eat him alive. I think a Pete Buttigieg will eat him alive. I just don't think he'll stand up to that scrutiny, and I don't think he plans to. He doesn't need to. He can kind of do this kind of stuff to pad his resume on the national scale, right? And he can kind of get away with that. He doesn't have to spend a whole lot of political capital, and then he can be he will balance out whatever nut job they end up selecting, and it's going to be a nut job. It's going to be a Gavin Newsom or a Colt Klobuchar, some nut job like that in the country. Probably Klobuchar. She's, you know, she has that look that you need, and she's a very, very polished speaker. She's everything Kamala Harris wasn't, right? She doesn't necessarily speak in word salads. And then you throw an Andy in there, and you have a middle America, right? You have a middle America team that's crazy leftist, right? And you got Andy. He's from the South, so Democrats aren't, you know, we still love America, by God. We like pickup trucks. We're okay with masculine men. It's okay. So they select dad pants and his khakis. So.
20: President and the vice president. That could actually make things work. A big idea that would, yes, change government, but in a way enshrined in the Constitution where people would know it's going to get better.
21: I didn't realize you support abolishing the Electoral College. If you're saying direct election of the president and vice president.
20: Yeah, I've said it a number of times. It's because in Kentucky, we will never see a candidate for president or vice president unless they're from here. Why? Because people just expect that it'll go one way or the other. It's the idea that someone would get elected not just knowing about seven states, but having to earn votes all over the United States.
18: That's so
20: I certainly
18: dumb.
20: Think it's time.
18: They have to earn votes all over the United States. It's just that in some states, you know whether you've earned them or not earlier. That's it. That's all it is. It's not rocket science, man. So I look, I don't know. Yesterday I played you the clip where Andy said that he had little daylight between him and the socialists. And now this, and the Democratic Socialists, you know what they want to do is they want to abolish the Senate. They want to end the Electoral College. They want to stack the Supreme Court. They want to open the borders. And they want to eliminate ICE. And yesterday, as if, like, all this stuff that's going on is kind of funny to watch the Democrats fight amongst themselves about this. Because amidst all of this, yesterday, the Democratic Party, the National Democratic Party, officially adopted the plank. I'll tell you about this in just a minute. To abolish ICE. I kid you not. It's becoming quite entertaining to watch. We'll talk about that next. 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
10: Leland
1: It's your president speaking. I hear the governor of Kentucky is not very happy with you. Well, we call him Little Andy, as you know. Everybody's talking about it. He's a very small man, not very big, believe me.
18: I mean, when the president calls the show, you know what I mean? You gotta do what you gotta do, so.
8: Hey, Leland, Scott from Bradenton. Don't forget about President Reagan's visit, campaign visit, when he mispronounced Mr. McConnell's name.
18: That's right. Thank you, Scott from Bradenton. 1984, and he called him Mitch O'Donnell, I think. And during he was stumping for Mitch McConnell. Terry Miners just reminded me, and you catch him every afternoon right here on News Radio 840 WHAS. Reagan visited. George H.W. visited, Clinton visited, Gore visited, George W. visited, Obama visited, Hillary campaigned here, and Trump all campaigned here in Kentucky. And I covered one of the campaign stops here in Kentucky in Louisville for President Trump when he was running for his first term. Covered one of W's stops here when he was running for his second term. So what Andy Beshear saying that Kentucky wouldn't be paid attention to, and Terry got my math right too, by the way. It was 8 electoral votes for Kentucky. That's a significant chunk. And if the outcome in Kentucky was not as heavy to one direction as it is, then there would be even more campaign activity here, because those 8 electoral votes could win the electoral college in a tight election. What Andy is saying when he's saying, hey, you know, no reason for these guys to campaign here is ridiculous. And it shows a complete misunderstanding of why the Electoral College exists in the first place. We have 4.6 million people. California has 48 million people. We have the same power in the United States Senate as California does. As a matter of fact, we actually have more power because of whatever is going on with Mitch McConnell right now. He's still very, very powerful. Right? But as far as votes go, in the Senate, we have the same Senate votes as California. That's equality. I thought Democrats wanted equality. I thought Democrats were against the big guy squashing the little guy. The whole point of the Electoral College is so that California can't run roughshod over Kentucky. That's the point. And so if at some point down the road, Kentucky becomes undecided in a presidential election, there will be all kinds of campaign activity here simply because they'll need those 8 electoral votes. But in the meantime, we're protected from California running the country. Because in a sense, when Kentucky, I think it was like 70, it was 65-35 or something like that in Trump's second term in Kentucky. So it was overwhelming, right? So in essence, Kentucky's interests are being protected by the Electoral College, even if nobody did campaign here. The Electoral College is protecting Kentucky's interests. The fact that the governor doesn't understand that is somewhat disturbing to me, actually, because I don't think he's a dumb guy. I think he's actually pretty smart. And that's why I think he's playing a part. So, I can remember. I remember Kentucky's always been relatively important in presidential elections and in presidential circles, period. I covered the Clinton visit during Clinton's poverty tour. Do you remember Clinton's great poverty tour? And he made stops on like Pine Ridge out in South Dakota. And then he came here to Eastern Kentucky, came to Hazard. And I covered that event for Georgetown College Radio, WRVG, up in Georgetown, Kentucky. And I went down to Hazard, and this was a day I'll never forget. So I got to tell you a funny story here. I got a little bit. I'll tell you this. So go down to Hazard, and everybody's there because Bill Clinton is going to be speaking in downtown Hazard. And the lineup is to introduce everybody. Kay Wood Ledford, voice of the Cats. Jesse Jackson was there. And then President Clinton would speak. And so Kay Wood was kind of the MC, right? And there was about, I would say about 25,000 people gathered around the stage in downtown Hazard. And I was in the press pool. I'm standing next to the CNN camera guy. And the CNN camera guy kind of leans over to me and he says, boy, I heard there's like 25,000 people here. I bet this town has never seen that many people. And just in front of the rope line that kept the media separate from the crowd, there's a lady in the crowd. She goes about 300, tank top, turns around, big smile. She goes, nuh-uh, when the Dukes of Hazzard was here, there was 40,000 people down here. It was awesome. So anyway, they get up on stage. Who do you think got the biggest ovation of the day? Bill Clinton, Jesse Jackson, or Kay Wood Ledford? Of course it was Kay Wood Ledford. It was awesome. But yeah, Clinton was here on his Great Poverty Tour, and he included Eastern Kentucky and all of that. So Kentucky is not an unimportant state in all of this, and it's kind of silly for Bashir to do that. But he's out of touch with you in a lot of ways. Going back to COVID and all of this nonsense that he's spewing right now about being closer to socialism than republicanism, and about getting rid of the Electoral College and whatever else he wants to do. By the way, just to be fair, I will be fair. And again, this is day 22 of the governor not coming on the program. He was right about one of the things he included in that idea that he had was term limits in Congress. And I do agree with that. Although we should do a better job of term limiting our members of Congress ourselves. But I do agree with the concept of term limits. But they'll never do that. They'll never vote to not give themselves a raise, and they will never vote to fire themselves after so many terms. They'll always say they support it, and then when it comes down to it, it'll be some procedural thing that keeps them from doing it. All right, next hour, some really, really stunning discussion between former ABC News anchor Terry Moran, who was about to run a story on ABC in 2021 about the fact that COVID leaked from a lab. And guess who spiked the story? Not ABC. Fauci. 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We'll get to that. Plus, Gen Zers are taking mom and dad to their job interviews with them. That's all coming up. I'm Leland Conway, News Radio 840 WHAS, live on your iHeartRadio app.
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13: I'm seeing some slow traffic eastbound on the Snyder between New Cut and National. That is thanks to road work. Elsewhere, earlier accidents have been cleared out of the way. Our next report is in 15 minutes. 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
2: I'm WLKY meteorologist Matt Milosevic. Our Tuesday forecast is looking good. Just a few passing clouds, lower humidity, and highs in the mid-80s. As we move into tonight, lows will dip to near 70 degrees. Tomorrow, highs in the upper 80s. We'll dodge an isolated shower chance during the day, but a little better chance of some showers and storms Wednesday evening and night. We'll even carry a chance of those showers into Thursday morning. That's your WLKY forecast. I'm Matt Milosevic.
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3: It's 11:01, sunny skies and 78 degrees. Good morning, I'm Joe Lincoln. Louisville Metro Animal Services say they are facing a space crisis after rescuing over 30 dogs from an unsanitary home. LMAS officials are calling for public health, adding that the massive influx of dogs comes at a time when the shelter has already reached maximum capacity. Shelter officials are desperately searching for immediate fosters as they claim that there is currently, quote, no space to house the newly rescued animals. Stephanie with LMAS went on Facebook Live Monday to express how severe the situation is.
14: I need you all to understand the situation right now with our shelter. We are full, and taking in over 30 dogs from one house. It puts us in a really, really, really rough situation. So we wanted to bring you the reality of your city shelter here today.
3: Community members are encouraged to foster or adopt existing shelter pets to free up vital kennel space and save lives. A woman accused of vandalizing the World War II Memorial on the National Mall has been released from custody. However, Melissa Ferris of Kentucky has still been ordered to stay away from the National Monument in Washington, D.C., according to court documents. Prosecutors say Ferris defaced the memorial with graffiti last week. The felony counts against her carry a maximum of 10 years in prison. With the Memorandum of Understanding having officially expired, both the U.S. and Iran have indicated that the status quo will remain with no diplomatic solution in sight. Fox's Trey Yingst from Tel Aviv discusses recent attacks that happened Monday.
15: Another vessel was targeted in the Strait of Hormuz with an unknown projectile. While Iran and Oman continue talks about the strait, the U.S. naval blockade remains in place, and President Trump has warned Oman against getting in the way as he pursues a better deal.
16: We're in there for one reason. Iran cannot have a nuclear weapon.
15: The Iranians have also released new statements about the conflict, with the country's president, Masoud Pezeshkian, saying in part, patience, solidarity, and hope are the keys to Iran's resilience in the face of ever-increasing external pressures and threats.
3: The president telling Fox News about Iran, quote, they should put up the white flag of surrender. Disney is suing the FCC, accusing the Trump administration of waging a, quote, retaliatory campaign against its ABC network. Scott Pringle reports.
17: The broadcast network's lawsuit is looking to stop the FCC from moving forward with early broadcast renewal proceedings for several ABC stations. These proceedings started a little after President Trump criticized the network over a joke late night host Jimmy Kimmel told about First Lady Melania Trump. The lawsuit specifically mentions a social media post from the president complaining about Kimmel and asking if the broadcast licenses should be terminated. The FCC says it has concerns over Disney's diversity, equity, and inclusion practices as a reason for the early renewal process. I'm Scott Pringle.
3: Your next news update at 11:30. I'm Joe Lincoln, News Radio 840 WHAS.

0: All right, we got to do something about this. There's the top of the hour, Joe Lincoln reporting about Louisville Metro Animal Services facing a space crisis. 30 rescued dogs. We need our Kentucky Dog Nation to come out and adopt or foster some of these animals. Newborn puppies. There were 30 dogs, including newborn puppies, rescued from an unsanitary home during emergency rescue operation. LMAS officials, according to Wave 3, made an urgent plea for public help, stating the massive influx of dogs comes at a time when the shelter has already reached maximum capacity. The emergency rescue operation was highlighted on social media. Metro Councilwoman Josie Raymond, who shared photos of responders in protective suits removing dogs from the property. Quote, there's a tough situation in our area today, Raymond wrote, noting that LMAS was working hard to safely remove dozens of dogs from unsanitary living conditions. Shelter officials said they have no space right now to house these newly rescued animals, and they're desperately searching for fosters. Guys, foster a dog, please. Let me tell you. So we have a dog in our house. We have four right now. All of them are rescues. One of them we got in Nicholasville 15 years ago. She's 17 years old now. Her name is Bandit. She's some kind of mutt. We have no idea. And at the time, we were living in Nicholasville, and at the time, my wife was working for a shelter in Jessamine County. Not the Jessamine County shelter, but it was like a supposed no-kill shelter. I can't remember the name of it. Anyway, whatever. And they got overstuffed with dogs. And Grapevine came down to my wife, and she's like, she had been watching this dog, and nobody was paying attention to it. And it got it, another big dog attacked it, and it was just it just was getting ignored. And so she called me. She said, "I heard they're gonna." It was a little bit before Thanksgiving, 2 weeks before Thanksgiving. She said that there's word they're gonna euthanize this dog. It's been in the shelter too long. They can't find a home for it. She said, "Can we just foster?" Now at the time we had two foster dogs, two actual dogs, meaning they were ours already. So two fosters, two adopted. And four freaking cats. Those of you who've known me for a long time know I'm not the biggest fan of the feline. They're murderers. They are murderers. They are the most prolific murderer on the planet. And we had four of them. And I told my wife, I was like, no, we are not bringing in any more. Not happening. Not going to do it. 15 years later, so glad. So the other ones, I've got two Aussies. And these are from a rescue organization. It's really cool. They've got a location in Missouri and a location in Colorado. It's called NMDR, National Mill Dog Rescue. I am not against breeding dogs, but I get very upset when people mistreat dogs that are being bred. There's a lot of unscrupulous bad breeders out there. And this organization goes around and rescues puppies from or dogs from those types of institutions. And so there are two. I've got two Aussies that are absolute nut job head cases. And they have been, whatever happened to them when they were in the mill, the puppy mill, is a horrible. They've been abused badly. So that's the four. Trigger, Bandit, Remy, short for Remington, and Searchlight. Searchlight was somebody gave up a dog during COVID, didn't want him anymore. And he is a border collie husky mix. And he is my best friend. Like, I'm serious. Like, there are very, very, very, very, very, there's probably only two humans in the world that I like better than I like my dog. That dog is my best friend. Anyway, we got to help. So if anybody out there listening has just a space to just temporarily foster one of these pups, we got to save them from being euthanized, because it may be your forever dog, right? Like, it may be, you may be its forever home, and you don't even know it yet. And it's not that hard to foster, right? Like, it's, if you got a little bit of time, take one in, just love on it a little bit, socialize it, give it a sporting chance to be adopted is kind of all they're asking. So apparently, if you have any interest in adopting one of these to ease the shelter's emergency capacity limits, you can contact Louisville Metro Services, Animal Services. It's louisville.gov/government animal-services. And you can maybe foster one of these animals. Give them a sporting chance. Okay, I want to be fair. Let's see if I can find this here. To Andy Beshear on the socialist thing, because what he said to Face the Nation on CBS was even more baffling given what he actually said.
1: CBS News poll out this morning finds 58% of Democrats have a positive view of socialism.
0: That's a problem, by the way. That's a problem because a lot of the Democratic politicians are not necessarily socialists. And you know how we know this? They've been enriching themselves with their insider information in Congress for a long time. So they find themselves in a very interesting catch-22. They've been enriching themselves at the well, and now they need to pander to the 58% of their base that's freaking socialists.
1: And just 32% have a positive view of capitalism. What do you make of that?
2: What I make of it is that people are

0: on to say he has more in common with the socialists than the Republicans. And it's like, what are you doing? He's literally trying to catch both sides here, is what he's trying to do. Fascinating stuff. Absolutely fascinating. So anyway, all right. I got distracted by the dog story. You can always distract me with dogs. I will always end up being distracted by dogs. Let's go back to COVID. And I know some of you may be saying, why do we have to relitigate COVID? We are going to talk about this until people get held accountable, namely Dr. Fauci. So I'm going to play. This is a relatively long clip. So brace yourself because you need to hear all 3 minutes of former ABC News anchor Terry Moran. I'll start and, you know, I'll kind of stop it a little bit and make some comments here and there, but I'm going to get through the whole thing because I need you to hear it in context. So this is a former news anchor for ABC, and he's on a podcast, and he's talking about how he was getting ready to do a story on how the COVID came from a lab leak. Listen to this.
1: A story on, and they were like, great, yeah, let's do it. So shortly after, it was COVID. So it was like early in 2021, maybe January, February. I'm seeing online and elsewhere people that I thought were smart and serious, Jamie Menzel mostly saying, and others, maybe this leaked from the lab. And I was like, well, that's interesting. So I went to Nightline. I said, hey, you know, I'd like to do a story on, and they were like, great, yeah, let's do it. So we just across the board, we talked to, you know, molecular virologists. We talked to people in the Trump administration who had been in the Trump administration. We broke a little news that that lab had been funded by the Chinese military, despite the bad lady saying no, it hadn't. Mm-hmm. And that came from the security, a tip from inside the one of the three-letter agencies in the government. And we kind of laid it out. And at the end of the day, my own personal feeling was, you know, I thought it's probably a little bit more likely it's natural. But if you told me it had leaked from the lab, fine. And it's probably not cooked up. It's probably not a Frankenvirus. But I didn't reach that conclusion. I just laid it out.
0: By the way, it was a Frankenvirus. All the evidence pointed to it being a Frankenvirus. So this is why you need to understand the context of what Terry Moran is saying here. Because what he's about to say is going to shock you. He's coming at it from the quote-unquote, air quotes, right side of this per the mainstream media. In other words, the right side of this is to don't question Fauci, don't question the narrative, protect Big Pharma's profits. That's the right side of this from a media standpoint. So he's operating from the right side of this from the media standpoint, and then things went haywire.
1: And we're ready to go, and the day that it's supposed to air, it gets reviewed, and it comes back to me, and it is incomprehensible. And I've never been angrier. I'm in the booth.
2: These lawyers?
1: Lawyer standards. And I was told...
0: Okay, meaning lawyers and standards. So when you're in a major media outlet like ABC, Fox News, CBS, there are two departments that have to review some stories. Well, most stories. Legal is going to look to make sure it's written in a way that you can't get sued, or you can defense it if you are sued. And standards, which is journalistic standards, which have all been completely thrown out the window. Okay? It's a bunch of woke nonsense. But those two departments have to approve your story before it goes out to make sure that you're following whatever the journalistic standards are. So that's what he's talking about here. So legal and standards come back, and they basically tell him, you can't run a story. And again, he's telling you up front, he's like, look, this was going to be a balanced look because my own personal opinion was that it wasn't Leap Lab. But we were just going to talk about both sides of this. And that's when this happened.
1: Fauci.
0: Oh?
1: And I said, I can't do this, and they're going to air, and it's a 15-minute piece or whatever, and I'm cursing and screaming in the booth.
3: And this is day of
1: air, and I'm just absolutely livid, beside myself. And
0: Fauci spiked the story,
1: and I tried to be a good colleague that way. It's important to be respectful of somebody on the other end of that mic.

0: like taking it in New York. So they were, and the editor, and I, but I was, I've never watched that story and never want to, because it wasn't mine, I didn't think, and because, most importantly, because it was incomprehensible. They had put so many caveats in there and so many that, and it was so legalized. And
1: wait, so they took the story that you did and either sent a copy of a transcript or a copy of the video to Anthony Fauci.
0: It would have been it would have been the script. That's what I was told. I don't know that that's true personally, but I was told that.
2: So he's told that they sent the script of the story that indicated a lab leak was possible to Fauci. And Fauci tells ABC News, no. So legal and standards come in and they just slaughter the story. They don't not run it. They literally just murder what his journalistic reporting. What he found, the facts, they twist them around to fit how Fauci wants this story to read.
1: And the idea was just suggesting that it wasn't a wet market and it was a lab leak was dangerous.
0: Well, if you know the whole story, right? There was an organized campaign by one of the guys who was funding the research at what was his name, Daszak? Or
2: Peter Daszak was one of the NIH people that was funding the research. From the funds came from Fauci. They were going around President Obama, who had wisely banned gain of function research, and instead of following the law, Fauci was sending money to China under this Daszak guy, where they were engaging with one of our political enemies in the world, who has been known to create bioweapons to study quote unquote gain of function research on and create a virus which then gets released on us. And the idea that truth could come out was unbearable to Anthony Fauci.
0: Or whatever. To get scientists to sign on and say there's no way there's a lab leak. Anybody says that this came from the lab is, you know, participating in racism or something. And that really silenced. I mean, our standards, ABC News' standards people, took that absolutely to heart. And it was not going to be discussed as that potential was.
2: So they killed the part of the story that mentioned the possibility of a lab leak because Fauci's minions, after Fauci reviewed the script, allegedly, Fauci's minions call up ABC Standards and Legal and say, listen, if you guys run this story, you're racists. And Legal's like, oh, well, we can't be called racist, so we're just not going to tell the American people the truth.
1: Was dangerous?
0: Well, if you know the whole story, right? There was an organized campaign by one of the guys who was funding the research at, what was his name, Daszak or whatever, to get scientists to sign on and say, there's no way there's a lab leak. Anybody says that this came from the lab is, you know, participating in racism or something. And that really silenced. I mean, our standards, ABC News' standards people, took that absolutely to heart, and it was not going to be discussed.
2: All right, two things. Number one, you don't hate the media enough. Because the media, there's been a shift in the last 10, 15 years with mainstream media. Like, they've always been leftist, and we've always complained about that, and that's fine. But there's been a shift away from speaking truth to power toward being the power's propaganda machine. And that is the most dangerous shift I think I've ever seen in my life in America, because it drives public opinion in a lot of ways. And what I mean by that is, if you go back to the early 2000s, to the mid 2000s, like 2006, 7, 8, 9, 10, and you watch the sort of the spy movies, at that time, what you were getting were movies like the Bourne series, Bourne Identity, Bourne Supremacy, you know, the Jason Bourne movies. And those movies were speaking truth to power from the standpoint of these black operations that the federal government is doing, these black ops projects, these money off the books, this is abuse of power, and when the government has the ability to surveil you, they will abuse it. In the third Bourne movie, you know, the CIA or some unmuttered three-letter agency assassinate a journalist because they're getting too close to the truth about these black ops projects, right? Like, these movies were warning you about a dystopian society where the government could surveil you. Divergent. Hunger Games. These were all movies that, while they were leftist in nature, they were warning you about an all-powerful state. Somewhere in this, somewhere in amongst all of this, that shifted in the mid-teens of the 2000s when woke Marxism came on the table. And we started to see the media gathering around and helping the government get bigger. And we first noticed this, and I'll say this and we'll wrap it up, but we first noticed this when the media didn't even cover Edward Snowden. I mean, they did, but it was like, it wasn't, there was no real outcry. Edward Snowden gave them exactly what they had been warning us about. In fact, some of the programs Edward Snowden revealed were mentioned in the Bourne movies. And then all of a sudden, they became the government's propaganda machine. And to this day, you hear those comments from Terry Moran. The second thing is, where was his courage then to speak out and tell the American people the truth? Because he didn't say anything until after he's a former anchor, and now he can go on a podcast 6 years later when it's popular. Oh, my goodness. It's nuts. All right, when we continue, why are Gen Zers taking mom and dad to job interviews? Oh, my gosh. We'll get into that. I am Leland Conway, News Radio 840 WHAS. By the way, if you're looking for a golf cart, we're not talking about your grandpa's golf cart, not like those little white golf carts that have two seats and putter around on the city course. I'm talking about a real golf cart. More power. 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
20: Eastbound Snyder's running an extra 5 minutes between New Cut and National Turnpike thanks to road work that has the right lane blocked off. There was a wreck westbound on the Snyder and National Turnpike, but that was just cleared out of the way. Our next report is in 15 minutes. Chuck Ingram, News Radio 840 WHJS.
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15: I'm WLKY meteorologist Matt Milosevic. Our Tuesday forecast is looking good. Just a few passing clouds, lower humidity, and highs in the mid-80s. As we move into tonight, lows will dip to near 70 degrees. Tomorrow, highs in the upper 80s. We'll dodge an isolated shower chance during the day, but a little better chance of some showers and storms Wednesday evening and night. We'll even carry a chance of those showers into Thursday morning. That's your WLKY forecast. I'm Matt Milosevic.
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22: It's 11:32, sunny skies and 81 degrees. Good morning, I'm Joe Lincoln. 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Its inventory includes products imported from Mexico and Latin America. 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
24: The 20 competing teams will be welcomed to Williamsport, Pennsylvania tonight with the 20th annual Grand Slam Parade. Tens of thousands are expected to line the parade route. Once the festivities are over, it'll be time to play ball tomorrow. The 12-day tournament wraps up with the championship game August 30th. I'm Monica Nelson.
22: 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I'm Joe Lincoln, News Radio 840 WHAS.
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0: What's up, y'all? I'm Cheryl Swoopes, WNBA champ, three-time Olympian, and Basketball Hall of Famer.
1: And I am Tarika Foster Brasby, journalist, sports reporter, basketball analyst.
0: And we are here to talk about the obstacles that women face day to day.
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0: Leland, it's your president speaking. I hear the governor of Kentucky is not very happy with you. Well, we call him Little Andy, as you know. Everybody's talking about it. He's a very small man, not very big, believe me.
1: Yeah. By the way, I called the president back. He left me that voicemail earlier in the program today, and he has agreed to call into the show regularly going forward on various topics that get his goat, so to speak. So you may, in fact, hear from the president again in the future on the Leland Conway Show here on News Radio 840 WHAS. I have a question for you. Before we get into the Gen Z thing, and maybe we have time, I don't know, we'll see, but I just came across this story on Twitchy. Why are progressives so hateful? There is in Idaho, there's a place called Idaho Roasters Coffee House, and there was a group led by teenagers of peaceful, right-to-life folks that were just having a meeting over a cup of coffee in the coffee house. And I guess the owner of the coffee house overheard what they were talking about and decided to kick them out. Here's the exchange.
2: I said everybody is welcome, but I said I don't want this group meeting here.
3: Sir, we're just meeting for the first...
1: Okay, so everybody's welcome, but you can't meet here. So everybody's welcome, but you.
3: This meeting.
2: I don't care. Go to the public library. This is
3: sure,
2: my place of business.
3: But I thought this was like, we come here all the time. We just already buy our food and stuff.
2: That's fine.
3: But you're kicking us out of your...
2: Did I make it very clear that I did not want you here? Yeah, I did a lot of work to get people on the ballot for so women would have the right to choose in the state of Idaho. And this is something I do not support, nor does my wife, and it's our business. So we have that choice.
3: So you're kicking us out. You're kicking out me and Bear, who's starting this group, and you're going to kick us out.
2: It's like... If the KKK asked to meet here, I would
1: what?
2: Say no.
3: So you think pro-lifers are like the KKK? Is that what you're saying?
2: In my world, it's the same. It's the same sort of concept.
1: Saving babies is the same as the KKK in his world.
3: That is so beyond hard. Pro-lifers, those who advocate for the dignity of every human life, even children in the womb,
2: I've
3: you are saying
2: my,
3: we are
2: I've
3: like the KKK.
2: I've made my point clear. I asked you guys not to meet here.
1: Okay, so... What a sad human being. Look, here's just there's a very interesting discussion from this because having lately lived in Colorado, which has been ground zero for the fight over whether or not you can kick somebody out of your business based on what they believe, I find this highly entertaining. First of all, it's sad and it's ridiculous. And of course, as a business owner and a property owner, he has the right to determine what kinds of meetings can happen in his place of business. He absolutely has the right to tell them to leave. But let us just flip this on its head. And let us just say that an LGBT group came to have children's story hour with a drag queen. And the business owner came over and said, I do not want you to have meetings like this in my coffee house. Which he would be completely in his right to do. How do you think that story, because this story made Twitchy, which is, it's a conservative news website that really only guys like me check, right? Like, it's not like why, this is not going to make ABC News tonight. This guy kicking a group of pro-life teenagers out of his coffee shop for being pro-life is not going to make ABC News tonight. But had those group of teenagers been LGBT kids and they were having a drag time story hour for children, and had he, this owner, been a Christian who did not want that to happen in his store, had he kicked them out, it would 100% make ABC News tonight. And the whole story would be about how he was being discriminatory against LGBT. And he would probably have his business destroyed. He would probably have boycotts. He would probably have people picketing outside. And I just want to... Double standards drive me nuts, right? Like, we're all hypocrites. you can listen to me and pretend you're not a hypocrite, but you're a hypocrite. I'm a hypocrite. We're all hypocrites. The thing we should try to do as human beings is try to be as little of a hypocrite as possible, right? Try to recognize it where we can and then try to mitigate it when we can. Because it's just who we are as human beings. And if we can just minimize it, that's kind of how you become a good person. Because you try not to be hypocritical. You try to be consistent. And one of the most interesting things about the whole woke debate over the last 10, 15 years has been this idea that when one side is mad, everything is discrimination. When you flip it, then all of a sudden, and both sides do this, right? Like, cause there's probably a lot of people that listen to me play this, and then you were probably surprised that I said he has every right to kick these people out. Right? You probably thought me being a conservative talk show host, I was going to be like, oh, they have every right to be there. Well, they actually don't. I mean, they paid for their food. They got food, but they're having a meeting. And he has the right to tell him to leave. Now, I think he's a stupid jackass for telling him to leave. If I'm ever in that part of Idaho, and I go to Idaho quite a bit, if I'm ever in that part of Idaho, I damn sure am not going to patronize his business because I don't want to give that guy a dollar or two for probably burnt coffee anyway. So I don't think he should have done it, but does he have the right to do it? 1,000%. Just like the cake baker in Denver had every right to say, no, I don't approve of that. You can't force me to make my art this way. Of course he had every right to refuse to make that cake. But in Colorado, under Colorado law, progressive law, this guy theoretically could be sued. But you and I both know that if this had happened there, that it wouldn't have happened. Here's a question I have, and this is why this is such an interesting, again, this happened in Idaho. This is why this is such an interesting conversational topic from my perspective. There's what you should do, there's what you can do, and then there's what the consequences of whatever you can do are. I am not a fan of boycotts. I think they're dumb for the most part. For the most part. Not always, but for the most part, they're dumb. And here's why they're dumb. I cannot give a political litmus test to every company I buy a product from. I will never be able to buy anything. Because we live in an age where a lot of corporations are getting political now, and it's just impossible. What I will do is I will avoid purchasing things from companies that hate me. For instance, Pennsy Spices was their CEO put out a letter after Trump was elected. And I was a big fan of theirs. I had a lot of their products. I threw them away. Because he put out a letter that people who voted for Trump were not welcome in their store. And I was like, okay, I don't care how you voted if you're the owner of that company. I don't care how you voted. I do not care. But if you tell me that I'm not welcome in your store because of how I voted, and I didn't vote for Trump because I'm like some sycophantic MAGA fan. I voted for him because I didn't want socialism. I didn't want the other direction. I chose, in my opinion, and I don't think Trump's evil. I think he's actually done a great job. But I mean, at the time, I'm choosing what I consider to be the lesser of two evils. I was a big fan of Rubio. So you're going to tell me that you hate me so much that I'm not allowed to darken the door of your store because of who I voted for, and you're going to throw the context of why I voted for that person completely out the window, right? So in cases like that, I'm not going to organize a boycott against a business, but I'm going to say me personally, I'm not going in there. So this guy, if I'm ever in Driggs, Idaho, which I've been to actually many times. I've driven through there several times. Nice little town. If I'm ever in Driggs, Idaho, I will make sure not to darken the door of Idaho Roasters Coffee House. But I will also stand for their right to kick people out. But you and I both know if the situation were reversed. If the situation, that was Trump calling again, sorry. If the situation were reversed, this would be an entirely different story with an entirely different approach. And you know I'm right. All right, when we continue, I'm going to save the story about the the Gen Zers taking mom and dad to the job interviews for later because it's funny, but I don't have time to get into it. But when we do continue, I am going to tell you some good news about hamburgers. It turns out you've been lied to about nutrition. That's coming up next. I'm Leland Conway, News Radio 840 WHAS, live on your IR radio app.
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1: 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And they've got – theirs are even better than the one that we had. These things are beautiful, these Explorer vans. Explorer – when I was a kid and we were buying the conversion van, the Explorer van was the one I always wanted because it had all the bells and whistles. Well, they've got these. 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You can rent them to tailgate. 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Let's do it now, right? And get one of these Explorer vans. You get a 9-passenger, 12-passenger, and the whole family can go in style in this thing. And the couch in the back even makes a bed. Woo-hoo! 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Hey, it's where reliability comes standard. So, I got a news story that should make you super happy. It turns out hamburgers aren't unhealthy. You've seen, like, how many, over the last 10 years, you've been inundated with, don't eat hamburger, don't eat cows, cows fart, they're destroying the planet. Nonsense. Okay? So, the New York Post put out an article today. And it says that they just did this big extensive study and they found that it's not the hamburger meat that's causing the high cholesterol that they thought. That even if it's high fat hamburger or low fat hamburger, men who ate 5 hamburgers a week, it did not affect their heart, it did not affect their cholesterol levels, it did not negatively affect their vascular system. So it turns out When these people say meat is causing cancer, or when they say meat is causing heart disease, or when they say meat is making you unhealthy, they're full of crap. It's all the other stuff that's making you unhealthy. It's the bun that's full of preservatives and nasty chemicals. It's the pesticide-laden lettuce, tomato, and mayonnaise with heavy seed oils. That's what's making you unhealthy. Eat the burger. Throw some raw cheese on there. All right, I've had a fun day. I hope you have too. I've entertained myself. Joe Elliott will be in for me tomorrow and Thursday, and then I'll be back with you on Friday. We got a very special show for you on Friday. Don't miss it, or you're a nerd. News Radio 840 WHAS.

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15: Are social media platforms deliberately addicting your kids? I'm Jack Callahan, Fox News. Several states' attorneys general charge that Meta is. Opening statements are about to start in their multi-billion dollar lawsuit against the company that owns Facebook and Instagram.
16: 29 states have joined what is being called the largest consumer protection lawsuit in American history. With four of those states, California, Colorado, Kentucky, and New Jersey, taking the lead here at Oakland Federal Court. The states accuse Meta of using addictive features features like infinite scrolling, personalized recommendations, and constant notifications to keep young users coming back.
15: Fox's Claudia Cowan. Meta denies the allegations and says it stands by what it calls its record of creating strong protections for teens. ChatGPT is rolling out a chatbot aimed at teenage users, but the company's Lauren Jonas says it includes enhanced safeguards, including emergency parental notifications.
17: We will notify a parent, text message, in ChatGPT, email, and with ChatGPT for teens, we've expanded the categories where we'll notify a parent. We're really heartened to see some of our industry peers adopt safety notifications.
15: The chatbot will include reminders to teens to do their homework. Trial continues in Massachusetts today for Lindsay Clancy, the mom who admits killing her three children. Her lawyers say in the grips of a mental breakdown. Lindsay's mom took the stand yesterday.
18: And she described her daughter as a loving and dedicated mom who unraveled. Doctors prescribed Lindsay over a dozen medications. Lindsay told her mom the meds were destroying her mind. Her lawyer argues she was over-medicated, suffering from undiagnosed bipolar disorder and postpartum psychosis made worse by the meds. Prosecutors argue Lindsay was sane and harmed her kids intentionally.
15: Fox's Brian Yenis. Wall Street, all three of the major industries trading lower. NASDAQ down 360 points, the Dow off 55. 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
3: News, I'm John Saucier. At least seven people have died in Indiana after damaging winds and massive flooding swept through the state. Governor Mike Braun tells Fox Weather this damage is historic.
4: Generally, we're tornado prone. It's going to impact a few counties concentrated in the damage. This was more like a hurricane hitting with hurricane type flooding and rainfall.
3: Tens of thousands of people in Indiana still reportedly without power. Tech company OpenAI out with a new version of its flagship chatbot trying to get teenage users involved. The head of youth and families at OpenAI, Lauren Jones, describing ChatGPT for teens as a dedicated learning experience.
5: 9 of 10 teens are using ChatGPT for learning. Mm-hmm. Our goal is for this to be an incredible learning tool for teenagers, and that's what you see with this launch.
3: Her comments there on the Fox News channel. There are tech companies like OpenAI and Meta facing lawsuits. 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
15: I just instantly started freaking out, yelling to the world, what's going on? 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
14: 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What do you say? He's not here with us. You know, it was tough.
12: 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Join me as we track the truth through tangled cover and cold case files, where every trail tells a story, and every story leaves its own trail of blood. Blood Trails.
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16: We have a lot of great talkbacks, and we love taking your feedback and commentary throughout the program, and want to dive into some of it. First of all, it's just Love You Forever, not I Love You Forever. I read it last night. I had Carrie stay with me because we're going to do this together, because she's already read it. And she says she tears up every time she reads it. Just so you know.
17: She's on my team. And that it's yeah. The most.
16: No, I mean, I'm not going to pretend, Clay. I was having a tough time with it.
17: And knew what you were stepping into.
16: It was choking me up. I got full advance notice of what I was in for, and it still was. I mean, when he's holding his old mom, it really does.
17: It is the most. We had some fun with this because you look at the cover of the book and it's just a kid making a mess in the bathroom, which is, you know, kind of what a kid's cover book you would expect. And even the way it starts, it's just, I mean, again, it is the red wedding.
16: It hits you with an emotional roundhouse kick. The front of the book, you're like, oh, it's a kid being silly and the paper, you know, the like toilet tape paper on the ground and everything's crazy in the bathroom. And at the end, you're like, this is a lesson in life that I've just received in the 3 minutes that it took me to read through this book. So, yeah, no, it's very good, I would say. I can't, you know what, man? I can't even do, I need to talk about Subarus and lesbians. I can't even keep going in this direction.
17: You've got to bounce back.
16: I'm going to cry on radio.
17: Did you think Clay is overselling this? He is. There's no way that this little kid's book can be like a roundhouse kick devastating to parents.
16: I mean, I thought it would be a little sappy. I didn't think that it would be like powerful in the short pages, the few pages that you had. But yeah, no, Clay's really trying to get me to break down on the air. So we're going to go and we're going to talk Subarus now, because I'm getting close, because I'm just thinking about it.
17: By the way, Carrie also on team I Tear Up. She reads it. She's like, yeah.
16: Although Carol Markowitz, our good friend and podcast host here on the Clay and Buck Network, she says The Giving Tree is even sadder. And I'm like, I'm out on that. I don't think
17: I've ever read The Giving Tree. So I certainly can't even manage to read that.
16: But as you can imagine, I'm reading this book to speed and he's putting his little tiny hand is grabbing my shoulder and he's going, during it. I'm like, I can't do it. Yes. So we'll do it live. All right. Here we go. Buck's sister-in-law calling me out. I got to tell you guys, I was wrong on this one and mea culpa. I don't know why. I thought I had seen a Subaru in their driveway. My sister.
17: Oh my. You falsely accused your sister-in-law of driving a Subaru?
16: On air. Yeah. I thought that they were Subaru people. And I got lit up here. Here is my sister-in-law, Maggie. By the way, she's like, I got to set the record straight. And I'm like, look, if I said it on the radio, I have to set it straight on the radio too. Cut A, play it.
18: Hey, Buck, it's your sister-in-law, Maggie. Wanted to get on here to set the record straight that just because I live in Asheville doesn't mean I drive a Subaru. I drive a Lexus, the best Japanese car brand.
16: So he drives an SUV. It is not a Subaru. It is a Lexus, apparently.
17: I like that she said just because I live in Asheville. Because Asheville is a communist bastion in otherwise just total salt of the earth awesomeness of the mountain people of Tennessee and North Carolina.
16: There is a comedic, I can't remember her name, but a comedic Asheville-based influencer who does sort of a send-up of all things Asheville, that if you've ever spent any time, and I haven't spent a lot of time there, but we go to visit my in-laws. Those are the same in-laws, by the way, that got hit by the hurricane and their house. They got the tree through the kitchen. And so, you know, they're doing fine now, obviously, and the house is rebuilt and, they're actually moving to a new house. But, I've spent time in Asheville. I will say the coffee and the brunch food is like world class. This is the problem with these communist enclaves, is you go and they suck you in with their incredible, like, lavender foam lattes and their gluten-free French toast. And you're like, how bad can these people be? And then they're all like, communism is great. And like, I have hairy armpits, even though I'm not a guy. And a lot of that stuff going on.
17: I went Sunday. My 15-year-old had a 2-hour football practice. They start the season here. They had their JV game yesterday, and Friday is the official start of high school football season, basically in the state of Tennessee. And so they're getting their last minute prep in and everything else. I had time to kill, Buck. And so I went to probably the most left-wing coffee house in Nashville because I just wanted to read, prep for the show, get work done. But I, you know how it is when you're a parent, you're close enough to the school, but you don't want to drive all the way home. And so anyway, I was trying to be efficient. I went in there and I was like, this is like, you know, when you walk in a store and it has like the trans flag on it, I'm always like, I mean, do I need to know what you think about trans issues when I'm going into a store? But the coffee house was amazing. I mean, the coffee was incredible. The service was fantastic. I mean, there's a good argument. Is coffee the thing, like coffee houses, the thing that the left actually does do well? I know we have a coffee company, Crockett. We do love America. You should go there. But if
16: Clay,
17: you're going to a left-wing coffee house, there are very few right-wing coffee houses. Like, I don't even know what to say about it. That is one that I have to give credit where credit
16: is due. I'm going to tell you something true. So when I worked, first of all, when I worked in the CIA it's a huge campus. It's like if you think of a large state school, that's what the CIA building and everything else is like.
17: It's even bigger than that. I mean, it is like the biggest campus on the planet.
16: It's enormous. I mean, so people are like, oh, do you know my friend? I'm like, no, probably not. It's huge. There's like tons and tons of people, but of course, that's what I'm supposed to say. There's a, Starbucks. I don't think I'm giving away any state secrets here because this is in the unclassified area. There's a Starbucks and there's a Dunkin' Donuts. At least there was. And people would kind of judge you a little bit whether you went to the Starbucks or the Dunkin' Donuts. And I'm just going to tell you, the analysts, a lot like the more sort of the paramilitary guys and stuff, if you saw them swing through the building, they would tend to be Starbucks guys, the logistics guys, Starbucks. I'm sorry, Dunkin' Donuts guys. The analysts, you know what I mean? We tend to be more on the Starbucks side of things. And I realized this. So when I worked at the NYPD, there was the same thing. In the Intel division, the NYPD, the old office, they've since moved, but they had an office in Chelsea, in New York City, in Manhattan, which if you don't know, that is a very swanky, very extremely liberal, very heavy, like gay bars, gay presence, if you will, like LGBTQ community there, plus hedge fund guys in $10 million apartments. I mean, it's a very swanky area. And randomly, the Intel division office was there. And I would, these old, like salty sergeants who had been in the PD for 25 years, they would go to the mobile gas station that was like down the street to get their coffee instead of, they're like, I'm not getting coffee from these anarchists. That's what they would say because the people making the coffee in the market near us were, it was like, this, you know, they were making flat whites and they had tattoos on the inside of their arms. No offense, Producer Allie. And they had, you know, they were like doing all that stuff. And, one day I saw one of them and he was like, I've started going to the anarchist coffee. It's just better. And I'm like, I know it's just better. I'm sorry. Their gas station coffee is not as good.
17: That is one thing that I do think you have to give a nod to them on. By the way, we've got some amazing talkbacks. So we'll get to some of those to close up the show. Also, want to continue to remind everybody, Florida, Wyoming, Alaska. We talked about this earlier in the program, Buck, but Democrats are running a guy. This is like the Eddie Murphy movie back in the day.
16: Distinguished gentlemen.
17: They're running a guy with the same last name, basically, and the same first name, I believe.
16: It's the same name, different middle initial.
17: Dan Sullivan, we talked about this earlier, but it's just such a dirty trick that it's going to make me and you, Buck, because I'm going to make sure we talk about it even more. Alaska is a huge swing decision for Dan Sullivan has to win. Democrats are desperate. They're pulling out all the dirty tricks that they can. And so I do think that we need to make sure that we are doing everything we can to make all of you aware of what exactly is going on in the state of Alaska.
16: I'm
17: going to
16: tell you something too. This is crazy. I'm looking at these two guys. If you put a baseball hat on both of them, you can't really tell them apart from it. Like, certainly unless you know them, you know what I'm saying? Like, if you're a person who is not very familiar, there are two white guys, roughly the same age. You know, they really are running a doppelganger candidate. That is what they are doing in Alaska.
17: Yes.
16: Full on.
17: I mean, it is the distinguished gentleman. Was it Thomas Jefferson?
16: Jeff Johnson.
17: The name. Yeah. What a great movie that was back in the day. Eddie Murphy was really, you know, he hit on all fronts.
16: Until he didn't. He was amazing. And then things got a little rough for a while there with some of those movies. He was in Pluto Nash, which is in the conversation for the worst box office bomb dollars in, dollars out of all time.
17: No, I mean, look, we will discuss that quite a lot, meaning that Alaska Senate race as we continue. And we'll get some more of your talkbacks when we finish off here, the Tuesday edition of the program. But remember, go vote and be aware of which Dan Sullivan you are actually voting for in Alaska.
16: He's so sneaky, but
19: isn't that just so sneaky and gross?
16: Such,
19: you know, if Republicans tried that, they'd be having cry-in sessions at MS Now or MSNBC or whatever. But anyway, oh yeah, Alaska, go show us that you know which candidate you're voting for, and no more Subaru jokes, because we know Alaska is really big into Subarus.
17: By the way, Dan S. Sullivan is the current Republican senator. S. You have to pay attention to the initial in order to make sure you're voting for the right person. I mean, I can't believe they let this happen, let this ballot initiative even occur.
16: One nonprofit stands out above all others in looking after the welfare of unborn children, and it's Preborn. Their network of clinics in cities and towns across the country welcome pregnant women, most often contending with an unplanned pregnancy. So often, those mothers are being pressured into making a hasty decision with irreversible consequences. They're told to act quickly. They're told they have no other option. But that's just not true. There is a better option. The option for life. At Preborn Network Clinics, a woman receives compassion without pressure. That mom-to-be walks in knowing that there will be nothing but love and support from the people in that clinic, and they will show her the baby growing inside her, give her an opportunity to meet that baby with a free ultrasound experience. Because more than 80% of the time, when a mother-to-be sees her baby on Preborn, on that ultrasound, she chooses life. 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
17: Welcome back in. Closing up shop on the Tuesday edition, Clay and Buck. We appreciate all of you who've been hanging out with us. 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We've got team analyzing analytics on a regular basis, and we keep setting records every single week as we are growing that. And we certainly welcome all of you to continue to click like and subscribe there. We love all of you at the 550 AM FM affiliate stations across the country that are listening as well, including especially today, those of you in Florida, Wyoming, and Alaska who need to all get out and vote as the primary season to a large extent is coming to a close here. I believe Delaware, New Hampshire, maybe Massachusetts, there's a bunch of, not even a bunch, but a few northeastern states that still have primaries to come. But by and large, this is the end of the primary season. Florida, Wyoming, and Alaska, get out there and vote. We have a bunch of funny talkbacks. I want to make sure that I get to as many of those as I can. I believe this is talkback B. Let's fire it.
0: Claire, I think it's hilarious that Love You Forever made you bawl and cry. I have four kids. And I love being a dad, and it is the best. But the first time I read I Love You Forever, I thought this woman has attachment disorder. She doesn't know how to cut the cord from her son. And then she projected it onto her son, and now he can't cut the cord from his mom. I think it's very funny that the first time you read it, it made you cry.
17: Okay, so we did get a few
19: I wonder
17: people.
19: If this guy, does he enjoy telling his kids there is no Santa Claus? You know what I mean? He's like, you're old enough now, son. There's no Santa Claus.
17: I do think analyzing a children's story for attachment disorder, I mean, to be fair, most kids' books that you read are not exactly the most logical of all. Llama Pajama is not exactly a work of logical art.
19: In Where the Wild Things Are, I mean, he's gone for a year and over a day or whatever it is. I feel like his parents would be worried. I'm just going to put that out there. While he was dancing around with like the werewolves and you know, griffins and things like that in the woods, there's a period there where they probably think that the little boy is abducted, and that would be very sad and stressful for them. So,
17: yes,
19: you could take that direction from Where the Wild Things Are, or you could say it's a children's book.
17: That's right.
19: There is that option.
17: So I jumped in the comments because I wondered what the responses were going to be. We shared a clip from the show yesterday, and there were a handful of people that were pointing out that the logic underlying Love You Forever is also somewhat creepy, but that is often the case for children's books. If you really, as Buck just laid out, for Where the Wild Things Are, or frankly, the most popular children's book of all time, Goodnight Moon, is super creepy if you actually look at it and think, what is going on in this? There's not a lot to it, but I appreciate that. Also, talkback D, I believe. Fire away.
21: Kentucky gal here, Rush Baby, with bangs. And now you got to bash the Subaru. What is going on with y'all? Mine has over 260,000 miles, 2014. What never gets stuck in the snow? The Forester. Who's picking everyone up in bad weather? Me. Has an awesome engine, a boxer engine. What else has a boxer engine? They're not all bad.
17: I love that she said, Buck, she has bangs, too, because we did have, was it you who brought up the challenge of bangs in the current world?
19: Oh, it's, again, it can work. So a lot of people are calling in and basically saying that they thread the needle, they're the exception, and a whole range of these things, which is, of course, there are always exceptions. I just think for women, pulling off bangs where it's the best look for you with your hair is rare. Usually it's a mistake. Not always. Usually it's a mistake. That woman who does the song that's the most popular song, she pulls off having bangs. But for a lot of people, it's a mistake. You know what
17: else
19: is a mistake?
17: That's where this started with the Texas singer Ella Langley, who is now the most popular. I think she's the most popular singer right now everywhere. If you know a country music singer, then she must have cut through.
19: She has crossed over. She's crossed over into old man grumpy town here. And I would also say, Clay, that our conversation with Ann Coulter about baggy jeans, that was one of the most viewed YouTube clips of the entire month. On the show where Ann said women should not wear these ugly baggy jeans. So we're here to help, ladies.
17: I will give you another prediction, Buck. I think I said this at the top of the second hour, but just FYI. our discussion of the Atlanta Dream and the latest WNBA t-shirt controversy, it will be the most viewed clip from today's YouTube show. Another prediction. We will see if I am correct. We will have fun with that.
19: I'd probably co-sign that one. Thanks for hanging, everybody. We'll see you tomorrow.
20: Speaking truth and having fun. Clay Travis and Buck Sexton.
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23: Good afternoon, everyone. Heading out of this hour, traffic looking good for the most part. We do have one stalled vehicle. This is on 65 southbound down around Fern Valley Road, but it's mostly over on the shoulder, so don't really see that causing a major problem. 64 westbound in good shape across the Sherman-Menton Bridge. Watterson Expressway eastbound starting to slow down from Westport Road and Brownsboro Road up through that construction area and up to 71. And 64 eastbound looking good out of the junction and out past the tunnels. Our next report in 10 minutes. I'm Bobby Yellis, News Radio 840 WHAS. We'll be right back.
3: Hey, good Tuesday afternoon to you. I'm WLKY meteorologist Mo Rose with a beautiful and dry forecast. We've got lots of sunshine out there, numbers in the lower 80s and climbing into the mid 80s later on today. We'll stay mainly clear this evening and overnight. Expect a low near 70. Now, tomorrow, we're going to increase the cloud cover. We'll watch for some showers throughout the afternoon and evening, and numbers likely topping out around 86. And then for Thursday, better chance for rain and storms developing with a high of 84. That's your WLKY weather forecast. I'm meteorologist Mo Rose.
20: 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Guaranteed human. It's 3 o'clock. Nice outside, sunny skies, 85 degrees. I'm Paul Miles. A landmark trial against Meta is underway in a federal courthouse in Oakland, California. A trial in which Kentucky has a stake. Fox's Kristen Goodwin has more.
5: Megan O'Neill, a deputy California attorney general, telling an Oakland jury Meta deliberately designed its features to hook young users in, harvest their data, then hide the truth from the public. California, Colorado, Kentucky, and New Jersey are leading a group of 29 states accusing Meta of harming users' mental health and collecting minors' data without parental consent, violating federal law.
13: We're here to say enough is enough, and it's time for transparency and accountability.
5: Lennon Torres of the advocacy group Heat Initiative joining parents outside the courthouse. Meta says it strongly disagrees with the allegations, adding, "We are proud of our record in protecting teens." Kristen Goodwin, Fox News.
20: The city is putting out an urgent request for animal fosters.
22: Louisville Metro Animal Services rescued 30 dogs from one home. These dogs are being held in not great conditions, and we now are well overcrowded at LMAS.
20: Mayor Greenberg at his weekly news conference, shelter officials say there's no space to house newly rescued animals. If you're interested in becoming a foster to one of those dogs, contact LMAS at 502-473-PETS. A South Louisville business is being praised as a model of success in the Hispanic community. Abastos Wholesale is planning a $10 million expansion of its operations on Preston Highway. The company distributes food, beverage, produce, and other products to grocery stores and restaurants across the region. The inventory includes products imported from Mexico and Latin America. Alejandro Ruiz Gonzalez is the founder and CEO of Abastos.
24: Louisville have given our family everything. So today, we are not just celebrating, we are here to make a promise. This is our home, and we are here to stay.
20: The expansion project, supported by up to $500,000 in state tax incentives. The person charged with the attempted assassination of a Trump cabinet secretary has been sentenced to more than 6 years in prison. Tanya J. Powers reports.
25: U.S. District Judge Rudolph Contreras sentenced Riley Jane English, also known in court documents as Ryan Michael English, to 73 months for two counts related to the attempt to assassinate then-cabinet member nominee Scott Bessent in January 2025. English pleaded guilty in March to firearms charges, which included carrying a dangerous weapon on the grounds of the Capitol. At sentencing, the judge said English is a trans woman who has many physical and mental health issues that were made worse by drug use. English has already served about 20 months in prison and will get credit for that time served as well as 3 years of probation after the sentence is completed. Tanya J. Powers, Fox News.
20: Racing Louisville FC looks to keep the victory train rolling when the team hosts Seattle Reign FC tomorrow night. Racing picked up a club record third straight regular season win last weekend, beating Boston 4-1, and the streak moved Louisville out of last place in the National Women's Soccer League standings. Defender Aaron Wright is the team captain.
26: I think it means we're here, we're ready to play. We might have had a little rusty start, but the engine's going. And I think this last game, the fans had a great time. I think they showed up, they were loud. Us as players, we could feel it. We were feeding off that energy, and we produced four goals.
20: Louisville and Seattle kick off at 6:30 tomorrow night at Lynn Family Stadium. You can listen to the game on Sports Talk 790. Stocks are lower this afternoon. The Dow is down 82 points. The S&P 48. The NASDAQ down more than 1%, 353 points. More news at 3:30. 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
10: Good cracker. I had a bag of some crackers the other day, and I shared a picture with a friend, and he goes, "Those are the best crackers I've ever had." That's a secret to a successful road trip. And you have a long drive. I always tell people all I need is a big soda pop or big water. It has to be icy water, though. And a bag of something crunchy that you can eat for miles and miles. So every time you start to get a little tired after 2-3 hours of driving, 4 hours. This is an 8-hour trip I just took the other day. You just crunch some crackers. These were good, though. They were toasted cheddar.
11: Oh, those are good.
10: Yeah. Oh, yep. Dude, they were nice. I used to say it's always a bag of Ruffles and a large drink, and I can make it. I can drive all day till the car can't go any farther.
11: You like driving through the mountains? Is that your thing?
10: I don't like I-40 anymore until they get it repaired. We had that huge flooding incident.
11: Oh, that's right.
10: Over there in North Carolina, Asheville. Remember all that mess? And it washed away such a huge chunk of that highway. Just coming back the other day, you look over, it was daylight, so I could see all the destruction still and how much they've rebuilt. It's like it's going to be a decade before they ever get all that rebuilt. And I always think all that washed away, like a whole lane of the interstate for a mile at least. And I always think, well, where did that dirt go? That had to go somewhere.
11: Down the hill.
10: But it had to go somewhere and then reshape people's lives somewhere else.
11: Yeah.
10: Just washed away. I don't need a crunch crackers going through there because you're nervous.
11: Yeah, and when it gets foggy, oh, that's when it gets a little scary.
10: Into the Smoky Mountains. And then they start running billboard ads where Dolly Parton's on them. Everybody understands Dolly Parton. Just picture of her. Dolly Parton can sell you rickets, and you'd say, how do I get those? What are rickets? I'm not sure, but I want them.
11: You drive through there to get to South Carolina, like Sevierville, Gatlinburg?
10: Correct.
11: Okay.
10: Stopped there the other day. Sevierville, Tennessee. And that's the Smokies, right? Isn't that all
11: that's
10: right
11: around Great there? Smoky Mountains. Right on the edge there, I think.
10: I've never stayed there. Never stayed in the Great Smokies, but I know it's
11: beautiful. Big. Watch out for the black bears. Don't mess with them.
10: I saw a bear video. I don't know if it was on the Tick and the Talk or one of the other services, but the bear comes up on people's porch, and they're filming from inside the house, glass, you know, doors. And the bear, just like your best friend's coming over, just grabbing the handle, trying to work the handle to come in the house.
11: It's hungry. They become kind of domesticated.
10: How the hell does he know how to use a handle like that?
11: Watching people do it.
10: The expense of Rocky Mountain hardware. He knew to put the thing up and then down, and then still, but they had it bolted. It's like, wow. Yeah, don't mess with them. The bears come out, just let them have what they want.
11: The first thing they teach you as a Boy Scout is, you know, put the trash up in the tree.
10: Yeah.
11: So that the bears don't...
10: They can still smell it. They're going to figure out how to get to it. But, I mean, I told you years ago, I came out of my house and there's a raccoon sitting up on top. I heard noise out there, so I was like, what's happening? And I go out there, and there's this raccoon. I have a flashlight shining right on him. He looks at me like, yeah, what are you going to do? He didn't care. He didn't care. Like, yeah, you better go get 6 friends and a grenade. I ain't leaving.
11: Would you leave for him in the trash can? What was out there? Pizza box?
10: I don't remember. But, I mean, they smell everything, and they're like, they don't care. They're unmoved by your concern. So there you go. Well, thanks for joining us here on News Radio 840 WHAS. Another action-packed broadcast ahead. We have a producer in a blanket, as always.
12: I'm cold back here.
10: Well, that's why you're wearing a blanket, I guess. But there is a significant change in the way the world feels right now. Usually we always say state fair weather, this blistering, painful heat. That's not the case this year. I mean, it's pleasant.
11: Yeah, I'm hoping it stays this way. I mean, it's perfect right now.
10: Well, we'll talk to Mo in the WLKY Weather Center in a bit, but it feels so good. Just phenomenal.
11: Did you hear about, I got a story coming up at 3:30 about what happened up in Wisconsin at their state fair.
10: Was it a bunch of the teens acting up again?
11: Yeah, got a little out of control.
10: The teens. I love
11: that. To check. We had a, I guess it's still in effect, we had a curfew at this one, didn't we? I think, set up in the past couple
10: there was
11: of years.
10: Yeah, there was a problem where a bunch of kids were making some kind of problem. I think it was out in front of Freedom Hall or something, wasn't it?
11: Yeah, yeah.
10: And the police moved in, and they wanted to fight them and all. And it's like, what is happening here?
11: I'll have to check the website, see if that's still in effect.
10: Yeah, well, that was to dissuade the youngins from hanging around after a certain hour. You had to be accompanied by an adult. But a lot of 18-year-olds, legally, you know, the age of emancipation, you are an adult. They're idiots, too.
11: They are. And even 45-year-olds can be idiots.
10: Right. That's exactly right. Yeah. They get half a sniff of a beer or something or other, and it's like, I want to fight. Yeah, that's Freddie Farm Bureau. It's not a real person. Oh, put him up. Is Freddie still out there? I don't know.
11: He was not out there. I was out there yesterday. They were not putting him up. He had not arrived yet. Probably today or tomorrow.
10: Freddie had better be there because
11: he will not miss.
10: Yeah.
11: Yeah. He's changed his looks over the years. You know, he has aged a bit. He's more mature looking. Back in the day, he kind of looked very primitive, if you know what I mean.
10: I thought they made him look younger, more Howdy Doody-like. He was Howdy Doody, and then they made him look...
11: more distinguished.
10: Is that what it is? Did they give him some gray in his sideburns or something?
11: Well, I mean, he just looks...
10: But the voice has to match. That's the problem. They get different people to do the voice, and so the voice has to match.
11: They should do celebrity voices, like let you... sit behind the microphone.
10: I've been called out by Freddie Farm Bureau before. There, standing there, just looking at him, and the guy on the speaker goes, "Well, look, it's Terry Miners looking at old Freddie today. Terry, you're not going to spray paint a curse word on my pant leg, are you? You know, I hadn't thought of that, but I don't have any spray paint on me."
11: I was out there 1 year early when a couple days early when Freddie arrived in his box, and I was told in no uncertain terms.
10: To take a picture of that?
11: Or to even talk about it. It was like it did not happen. You did not see anything. You did not hear anything.
10: Is he in a coffin? What is he in?
11: I'm just saying. I'll leave it at that.
10: Oh, come on. You started it. He opened this can.
11: He arrived in a box. And not in all in one piece.
10: No, he couldn't be. Like in The Wizard of Oz when the Scarecrow says, you know, my legs are over there, my arms are over here. It's that kind of a thing, right? And they have to put them back together.
11: Yeah, maybe. That's all I'm going to say. I'm not going to ruin it for
10: is
11: people.
10: Is the Freddy...
11: There is a Santa Claus. Okay, yeah, just...
10: Absolutely. Yeah. But is the Freddy character delivered by Kentucky Farm Bureau, or is he on the property at the state?
11: That I don't know. That's a good question. Do they keep him in, like, the little Freddy closet?
10: Shouldn't he be in a museum? I was at the Fraser History Museum earlier today. They have so many amazing things in there. Why shouldn't Freddie be in there the rest of the year?
11: I say we put him there. Or put him down on Main Street, out in front of the Yum Center.
10: Yeah. So. Today's my son Simon's birthday. That's where he works. He's a communications specialist and all-around beloved person, Simon Miners. Happy birthday. I love you, son. You are awesome. He does TikToks about the Fraser Museum all the time, and they're funny. I mean, he does a lot of really

0: Little. That's the thing back then. I remember going to the Fraser Museum years ago when they had the British loaned us the medieval armor.
1: Yeah, I remember that.
0: Oh, that was a big deal. I mean, they loaned it from a British museum, and it was armor that was saved or collected from the fields where all the medieval battles went on and all that. So it would be like a chest plate and a helmet and all the other protective devices they had to come up with. And they said people, they'd have these huge battles, and then there'd be dead people everywhere. And then the people who ran off and hid and survived, then they would come out and take the pieces off of the dead people and put them on so they'd have a chest plate to fend off things. But the thing, you look at them and you go, oh, my God.
1: They're only like 4'11"?
0: Yeah, everybody looked like an eight-year-old. They were that size. You mean that was a grown-up's chest plate?
1: I guess. Honest Abe was not small. He was a tall dude.
0: No, there's a lot of imagery of him over there. I, too, am a Kentuckian. Anyway, at the Fraser, I should have suggested that, but I will now to my son. He comes on the show every now and then. They should have Freddie Farm Bureau in there the whole rest of the year. The State Fair's 10 days for 355 days of the year. Mm-hmm. They could have him at the Fraser. Or a day or two to transport them. But you know what I mean. 350 days. What about the Falls Fountain?
1: Yeah, absolutely.
0: Put that on the roof of the Fraser.
1: If it's still around. I thought it was sold for scrap.
0: No,
1: though.
0: It's docked down there.
1: Still
0: the
1: down
0: river.
1: There?
0: Yeah, it's docked over there.
1: Let's go get it.
0: Bingham's paid all that money. It's going to be like the Arch of St. Louis. Yeah, except you can't pay a fee to go up in it like you can the Arch to help pay for it. It's just the world's largest bidet. That's all that thing is. Spraying water, and then it would suck an otter into the intake valve and be shut down for 2 weeks.
1: Yes,
0: well, we're going to shut it down again. That went on a zillion times. You know who else should be in there so that we don't have moron spray painting F. Trump on it anymore? King Louis
1: XVI. Oh, yeah, and his missing hand.
0: Yeah, King Louis the 16th. They could put it there and talk about what happened. You know?
1: Yeah, absolutely.
0: I mean, I took photos with all the graffiti all over it, I'm happy to donate those so they can show those along with a cleaned King Louis the 16th. They should be there in the Fraser so people can see that again. What else are we missing? How about Splash,
1: the bar down on the river,
0: the ugly pink barge bar?
1: Yeah,
0: that's another one. That was a thing that we had here, and people were like, what? And Al Schneider, the man who built the Galt houses, both of them, hated having that thing parked down there on the river.
1: Yeah, it was kind of an eyesore. Yeah. And it was competition to them.
0: The garbage barge, it looked like.
1: I remember before they hauled it away after the restaurant bar closed, they did a haunted house 1 year on that little barge, whatever the heck it was. It was pretty scary.
0: Yeah. But there are other, you know, these items that were prominent in Louisville and should be then, I guess, collected and put there. But
1: the clock, the
0: Derby clock.
1: Derby clock, yeah.
0: That was Barney Bright who created that. Mm-hmm. And it's been bought and sold many times. The last time I saw it, it was sitting in pieces at Bowman Field next to the hangars. Just sitting there out in the weather.
1: Speaking of Abe Lincoln, whatever happened to his hat? Remember somebody stole his hat?
0: I don't know. That moron's going to get caught sooner or later.
1: The statue down here at Waterfront Park?
0: Yeah.
1: I'll have to go check.
0: Ed Hamilton creates this beautiful sculpture, and somebody steals Lincoln's hat, his top hat. I think they replaced it, and now they bolted it down like it's Fort Knox or whatever. So, you know, it's easier to get into Fort Knox than it is to steal the second Abe Lincoln hat. I guess he's got, is it a stovepipe hat to make him look 9 feet tall?
1: But it was sitting off to the side.
0: Yeah.
1: Yeah.
0: That was the whole idea with that. All right. Well, we got a lot to get to on the broadcast today, as always. A little movement here and there, and we like to keep a finger on all that. We have some guests coming on. They've got a celebrated product that just won an award, the 2026 New Orleans Spirits Competition. I'll tell you more about that when we talk to one of the founders of the company later today. Also, Judge Karen Faulkner's coming in. We'll talk about a little judicial universe with her as there's a lot of attention that's spotlighted on to the judicial branch of government oftentimes. So she's going to come in and talk about that a little bit too. And more prep for

Kentucky State Fair that doesn't officially start until Thursday, except the ag commissioner was on yesterday. He is having that farm to fork dinner tomorrow night that raises money for charities. That's the night before the actual state fair gets going. So we'll dip into that a little bit, too, on the show today. And lots of sports notes, as always, as we walk up to college football season. And a prominent sports commentator who now has an album that people are mocking. I love that. I just think it's funny. Why do people think, you know what I need to do is put out an album? Like, is this really what is going to work for you?

0: know who that is?
1: No, but it sounds like it's a ripped-off song.
0: And of course it's a ripped-off song. It's Pat McAfee. I mean, what is he doing?
1: Come on.
0: I mean, are they going to play that over on AMZ? No. Some other musical notes coming up, and also, why did Matthew McConaughey quit smoking dope? There's an answer to that question.
1: Huh.
0: I think I'll save that segment for 420. A lot ahead. The opening segment of service of a Horse Soldier Bourbon. 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
0: Wow. That was quick. I'm sorry. I'm sipping a beverage over here, Mo Rose.
3: That's okay. Got to stay hydrated.
0: That's what it's exactly what it is. And it feels so much better. I should have exercised outside, but I like going to my dungeon and doing it that way anyway. In the dark, sweating in the early morning. It's like, over. Ready for the day now.
3: The thing about it is, though, you're saving yourself the extra wrinkles by being out in the sun.
0: You're right. And my old man skin is starting to show more of those little spots. I'm like, oh, my gosh, what has happened? That's just living your life, I guess.
3: Got to put that sunscreen on.
0: I know.
3: You're going to need it today. Finally, we've got dry conditions. And I'm talking the sky, no rain, and also the humidity. It is so comfortable out there. It's not muggy. We've got temperatures in the low 80s right now. They're going to continue to climb a few more degrees into the upper 80s, but we're staying nice and quiet tonight. Just a few passing clouds, a low near 70. Tomorrow, though, the clouds are coming back, and we'll watch for a few showers to dodge as temperatures hang out around 86. But right now, sunny skies and 83 downtown.
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4: As you roll out this afternoon, traffic starting to build if you're heading southbound 65. A little busy through Hospital Curve and out past Eastern Parkway, out towards the fairgrounds. Traffic on the Georgia Powers Expressway starting to build if you're heading westbound, trying to hit those ramps at 64 in the west end. A little busy in Floyd County on 265. The Lee Hamilton crowded from Grantline over to 64. Also watch for a crash working on the Watterson westbound at Papalova Road and on the side of Freeway westbound just past I-65. Our next report in 10 minutes. I'm Bobby Yellis. 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
5: Hi, this is WLKY meteorologist Mo Rose with your Tuesday forecast. Beautiful blue skies all around, very low humidity, and numbers in the low 80s. Those will climb into the mid 80s later on today and then stay mainly clear this evening and overnight as we fall to around 70 by your Wednesday morning. Then increasing the clouds late morning into the afternoon, watching for some showers to develop, a high around 86, and then more rain and a few storms by Thursday with a high of 84. That's your WLKY weather forecast. I'm meteorologist Mo Rose.
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6: At 3:30, sunny skies, 86 degrees. I'm Paul Miles. Frank Beard has died.
8: I'm ready for you.
6: Frank Beard was the longtime drummer for the Hall of Fame rock band ZZ Top. Beard died on Monday while in hospice care at his ranch in Texas. He was 77 years old. The completion date for Louisville's new VA Medical Center has been delayed until next spring. The project's website says construction now expected to be completed in April of 2027. The original goal was to open the hospital this year. When complete, the 104-bed hospital will serve more than 45,000 veterans across Kentucky and southern Indiana. The mayor is praising a South Louisville business as a role model in the Hispanic community. Abasto's Wholesale is a family-owned business on Preston Highway.
9: This is a true Louisville success story. 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
6: Abasto's Wholesale is planning a $10 million expansion of its operations. The project is supported by up to $500,000 in state tax incentives. The landmark trial against Meta is underway at a federal courthouse in California. Colorado, Kentucky, New Jersey, and California are seeking $1.4 trillion in damages, alleging Meta made Facebook and Instagram addictive to children. Primary elections are underway in Alaska, Wyoming, and Florida, while California holds a special U.S. House election today. Florida features a crowded race to replace term-limited Governor Ron DeSantis. A massive brawl breaking out at the Wisconsin State Fair this past weekend. More from Brooke Taylor.
10: A massive group there of teenagers and young adults just brawling it out. People being punched, kicked, slammed to the concrete. Police scanner audio shows officers were dealing. There was other disturbances unfolding all around the fairgrounds at the same time. And seven people were arrested. One police officer struck during the mayhem. Officials say no one suffered serious injuries. The state fair says it did have enhanced security and additional law enforcement on hand, but they wouldn't tell us exactly how many officers were there and how long it took for them to respond to that violence.
6: Fox's Brooke Taylor reporting. More news coming up at 4. I'm Paul Miles, News Radio 840 WHAS.
11: Yeah, that's Frank Beard at work.

Heard of ZZ Top passing away today, age 77. Been sick for a while. The band obviously making the announcement today. That's two of the three original ZZ Top guys gone now, leaving Billy Gibbons, the guy who sings there. That's that lead singer, Billy Gibbons. That guy. But Frank Beard banging away on those drums. He was in and out of clubs at age 15 or so around Texas. He met Dusty Hill, the other guy, the bassist, who passed away a few years ago. Remember, Dusty Hill's last show was here in Louisville at Iroquois Amphitheater. He sat down that whole show, and then ZZ Top had a little bit of an issue with canceling shows right after that because Dusty Hill was sick. Then he died sometime shortly thereafter, and now Frank Beard gone. That leaves Billy Gibbons, and they brought on the other bassist guy. What's his name? Elwood. Who's been playing with ZZ Top these last few years without Dusty Hill. So now without Frank Beard, they've had a guy named Michael Monahan playing the drums for ZZ Top, and they said, well, we've canceled our show tonight in Salt Lake City, and then Wednesday's show in Colorado Springs, but we'll be back this weekend. It's like, oh, okay. I mean, that was a quick turnaround, but there you go. The drummer for ZZ Top gone there, 77 years old, been sick for a while. I know he liked golf because when he was in Louisville, he played Valhalla. So that goes. You always hear somebody said, hey, that ZZ Top dude is here. You know, the one without a beard. Frank Beard was the one without a beard. In fact, I think the line they always used when they described him, they said, Frank's beard is on his driver's license. Oh, that's a pretty clever way to put that. The other two had the long beards, but... Frank, obviously a hard worker and just an interesting cat. He went through a lot of troubles, like a lot of people in show business do, troubles with drugs and alcohol a long time ago. And then back in the 80s, he sobered up, and then they say he never looked back, married his girlfriend, and they had two sons and kept going forward for the last 40 years.

0: Now, since we're talking about music, here's a little update on something else that is, making a trip to the pasture. It's going away forever, apparently. Columbia House. Yeah, that's right. Remember those people who induced you as a kid to say, you know what I need? I need to get in a subscription where they keep sending me a new CD every month and I have to pay full price for it. But you're a stupid kid. You don't know any better. So what you do is sign up for a penny and then they got you or whatever it is. They keep sending you these things and then they send you bills. And then eventually you just quit. You quit paying them and then they send you threatening letters. You know, for the records or even cassettes or CDs that you ordered. They had remained open as an online catalog club for DVD and Blu-rays because people still have those machines. They're calling it quits in a couple of weeks, September 15th. So there you go. Columbia House is saying goodbye, which is... You know, that's a passing of an ear. Here's the way they try to induce your young, stupid brain.
1: 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The Columbia Record and Tape Club. 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Take it to your mailbox.
0: And by the way, don't tell your dad because he'll find out where our office is and come punch us in the face for Sunday.
2: Mom, they've been sending these bills. I forgot to tell you.
0: When did you sign up?
2: 9 years ago. 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
0: You did what? If your mom was really smart, she'd walk right over and throw it in the trash. And just say out loud, come and get me, record boy. Which is what most people did. That's why they went out of business originally.
2: But I got 11 records for a penny. What a deal.
0: Joe Lincoln, work at sports today. 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
1: Checking in with Mo Rose again from WLKY's weather department. When it's nice to be the local meteorologist, right?
2: Only show up when it's nice. Tomorrow, when it's raining, I'm out of here, guys. Let Eric take care of that.
1: Yeah, everybody says, oh my gosh, thank you. So it's like, here we are.
2: Love taking credit for that good weather. And it is beautiful outside. Barely a cloud out there. Temperature is really comfortable. Low humidity. Numbers are in the lower 80s. We'll probably climb a few more degrees before that sun sets. Then just a few passing clouds overnight. We'll drop to around 70 downtown and see some 60s in the metro. Then tomorrow, we're going to increase the cloud cover. We'll watch for a few spotty showers, maybe a storm overnight. Numbers will be right around 86 for the high on your Wednesday. And then a better chance for rain and storms on Thursday with a high of 84. Right now, it's gorgeous. Sunny and 84 in the metro.
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0: back in the day, they called that AOR radio, album-oriented rock. And morons like me would play these songs over and over and over. He's an AOR DJ. He's not just going to play the hit songs. Frank Beard, the drummer for ZZ Top, passing away. Actually, yesterday. Just heard about it today. So, going to hear some more ZZ Top throughout the course of the afternoon. I do remember them in Freedom Hall a long time ago. I can't remember. Was that the one where they had the live steer on stage? They're a Texas band. It seems like that was the tour where they were. They actually. Is it Bevo at Texas?
1: Yeah. The Longhorn.
0: Yeah. I think they brought one of those with them on tour.
1: You're kidding.
0: No.
1: Hey, those guys were all about the flash, man.
0: It's Texas. That's just
1: I love it.
0: The Texas message. The little old band from Texas. Seems like that tour was late 70s, early 80s, something.

0: Yeah, once MTV popped on and then videos became the thing, these guys were so unique looking. They were like, their career just mushroomed.
1: Shoot them right up to the top of the list.
0: Look at these weird dudes. ZZ Top. All right, there's Joe at the sports desk.
1: Well, Terry, according to the first AP poll of the season, which was released on Monday afternoon, the Louisville Cardinals are the 24th best team in the land, and that's due in part to the high expectations for their 2026 defense, which will be led by a veteran linebacking core. A few of those hard hitters took the mic this morning. We'll start with senior Stanquan Clark, who only played in 5 games last season due to a severe leg injury. He admitted today that it was difficult for him to be sidelined for all that time.
2: It was very hard because I've been playing football since I was 4 years old, and that's all I know. So me not being out there, I was kind of taking it tough, but my teammates and coaches were helping me through it.
1: And lucky for Jeff Brohm and the Cards, he's set to be back at full strength ahead of their Week 1 matchup against number 9 Ole Miss. One thing that Clark was asked about today was how he remains a leader on defense, despite the fact that he's more of a soft-spoken kind of guy.
2: I kind of just try to lead by example, you know. We have Clev, Adonijah, Cohen. They all, Clev is more of, the vocal leader, so I just try to lead by example and do whatever I can do to make the team better.
1: The team is certainly expecting big things from the upperclassmen this season. Stepping up in Clark's absence a season ago was TJ Capers, and the redshirt junior is poised to make another leap after having his best statistical season in 2025. TJ said today that not only did the expanded role help him to improve on the field, but it also taught him to pass it along to the new blood in the program as well.
3: Making plays last year, I feel like the experience was definitely good. I see the game a lot better now, so I think it made me help me be a veteran guy to the new guys coming in and the younger guys.
1: Yeah, that duo will likely be patrolling the second level of the defense for the majority of the season, and UofL fans have got to be excited about the potential game-wrecking ability that those two bring to the field every game. Sticking with college football now, let's talk preseason AP All-Americans. After the initial rankings were released yesterday, the first and second team All-American rosters were announced today, and while no Cards or Cats were featured on those lists, there were a whole bunch of Hoosiers showing up on the first team. For the defending national champions were offensive tackle Carter Smith and linebacker Relijah Hardy. And when we move on to the second team, we see IU wide receiver Charlie Becker and defensive tackle Tyreek Tucker. It is early, but I'd say Coach Sig still has plenty of talent to work with, even after 8 players from last year's team were drafted into the NFL. Looking at the rest of the list, it's Oregon's Dante Moore, who is the first team quarterback, while Ole Miss's Trinidad Chambliss is under center for the second team. He's certainly going to be a handful on September 6th for Coach Brohm and the Cards. His teammate Kawan Lacey is a first team running back. Also on the second team for the Rebs are kicker Lucas Carnero and defensive tackle Will Eccles. Terry, this is not something that shocks anybody, but it does put it into perspective how tough it's going to be for the Cardinals to leave Nashville with a victory in Week 1. A lot of talent on the other sideline for sure.
0: We're all waiting. We all saw the rankings or the poll come out yesterday. Everybody's like, okay, they're 9. Louisville's 24. Just hang with them.
1: It's one of those things where when you see the numbers next to the names, when the game pops up, you're like, all right, this is going to be a heavyweight matchup. We're going to see some good football. I don't doubt that at all. It's just, can the Cardinals keep up with an SEC-style offense? And you know, they have some playmakers on defense. And, you know, I, coming from a guy like me, don't count out the kickers big-time game impact either. You got to have a good one of those these days.
0: Unless it's Pat McAfee singing country songs.
1: Oh, boy. We haven't even talked about that yet.
0: I played a little snippet of that at the beginning of the show. It's like, what is he doing?
1: I'm not sure who got in his ear and was like, you know what would be a good idea?
0: Yeah.
1: Let's release an album. That's also an extensive. It's not like one song. It's a whole, many songs are on it? Like 12 to 15?
0: Yeah.
1: It's crazy. It's insane. But
0: yeah, Pat McAfee, Taylor Swift, their record sales are a little different, I'm thinking. I'm just guessing, just a wee bit. Also, saw this on the Fox Sports Wire. The Senate, of course, is expected to vote on a bipartisan bill to regulate the monetization of college sports once lawmakers return in September. Speaking of Fox Business's Darren Botello, West Virginia Republican Senator Shelley Moore Capito. See, you always hear about the other senator from West Virginia. She had words, she had thoughts on this particular bill going through the Senate.
4: What has happened now is a system that has no boundaries, and you see some institutions paying astronomical amounts of money, when in reality, are we really looking at what the students' well-being is?
0: Of course, the Big Ten and the SEC said, we're not for this. But President Trump is for it.
5: Uh-huh.
0: And there have been two previous bills to reform college sports that have stalled in Congress. So we'll see if something happens next month.
5: Yeah, I'd say if this bill actually, you know, goes forward and gains more momentum, we're going to hear about it from the collegiate players.
0: I would say so. Yeah. At least it won't be as dramatic as 1 year ago when we were all sweating out, oh my God, is Disney going to work out their broadcast deal? Or are we going to see games? Remember that?
5: Oh my gosh. Don't even remind me, because that could happen all over again.
0: We were all twisted in knots last year over that, and then downloading apps and
5: we covered that story for a good 2 weeks.
0: It was insane. And then when did they break the stalemate? After week one?
5: It was after week one, yeah. And they finally brought it back, and we had a whole celebration in here. I was like, oh my goodness, we can watch YouTube TV all over again. I think it was Fubo that saved me. I got the free trial or something.
0: There were a lot of people just running to places, going to pubs, whatever they had to do to see the games, because it was like, how can this possibly happen?
5: Unreal.
0: And it did happen. 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
22: Busy ride already heading out this afternoon. If you're heading through Floyd County, stop and go traffic now on 265. The Lee Hamilton slow from about Charlestown Road all the way over to the ramps at State Street and I-64. Watch for a crash heading through downtown 65 northbound up around Jackson Street. An accident there in that construction zone. Right lane block. You know that's already a tight squeeze through there. Also watch for an accident working over on the Snyder Freeway westbound just past I-65. Our next report in 10 minutes on Bobby Yellis News Radio 840 WHAS.
23: Hey, good Tuesday afternoon to you. I'm WLKY meteorologist Mo Rose with a beautiful and dry forecast. We've got lots of sunshine out there, numbers in the lower 80s and climbing into the mid 80s later on today. We'll stay mainly clear this evening and overnight. Expect a low near 70. Now, tomorrow we're going to increase the cloud cover. We'll watch for some showers throughout the afternoon and evening and numbers likely topping out around 86. And then for Thursday, better chance for rain and storms developing with a high of 84. That's your WLKY weather forecast. I'm meteorologist Mo Rose.
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24: It's 4 o'clock. Sunny skies, 86 degrees. I'm Paul Miles. MedUp is on trial over child safety concerns, with opening arguments today in a federal courtroom in Oakland. The plaintiffs are the states of California, Colorado, Kentucky, and New Jersey. Fox's Ashley Webster has more.
25: The Instagram and Facebook owner is accused of designing its platforms to be addictive to young people and also of violating child privacy laws. Not only does Meta face financial damages of up to $1.4 trillion, but the lawsuit also calls for the company to make changes, which include eliminating infinite scrolling from platforms, ending autoplay on videos, and eliminating beauty filters. Now, the company has maintained it has done nothing wrong, arguing that social media addiction isn't officially recognized as a psychiatric diagnosis.
24: Fox's Ashley Webster reporting. Louisville Metro Animal Services is overcrowded this week after the agency rescued 30 dogs from a home.
26: We want to encourage anyone who's ever thought of being a foster parent to a dog. Now is the time. Because we were already dealing with overcrowding, and with these 30 additional dogs from one home, we're even more overcrowded and could use the community's help.
24: Mayor Greenberg says no space, the shelter has no space to house newly rescued animals. If you're interested in becoming a foster to a dog, contact LMAS at 502-473-PETS. ZZ Top drummer Frank Beard has died. The spokesman for the band says Beard died Monday at his home in Texas while in hospice care. He had been dealing with health issues for years and stepped away from the band temporarily last year. Frank Beard was 77. At the Pro Soccer Training Center, Racing Louisville FC today preparing for a Wednesday night matchup against the Seattle Reign. Defender Ellie Jean and Racing have turned things around, winning three games in a row and climbing out of last place in the National Women's Soccer League standings.
27: Sometimes it just takes time, but yeah, we kept just hammering in the positivity, hammering in, it's going to come, keep working hard, and we've been working our butts off now for 6+ months. Yeah, we weren't getting the results, but we've done all that work, and now it's starting to pay off.
24: Racing and Seattle play tomorrow night at 6:30 at Lynn Family Stadium. The game will be on Sports Talk 790. Stocks fell today. The Dow lost 116 points. The S&P down 53. The NASDAQ down more than 1% today, 355 points. More news at 4:30. I'm Paul Miles, News Radio 840 WHAS.
0: Classic Sopranos bit coming up later on. Just stumbled back into it. That show is still great. You can watch it over and over again. There's still, you pick out new things. You're on News Radio 840 WHAS. Dave Yates would have been a great character on The Sopranos. Been the understated federal agent coming to see Tony Soprano. Hey, Agent Harris, go in and get a sandwich. Go on, Agent Harris.
1: Yeah. Yeah, he may have given me some information. You never can tell. We might have gone along.
0: Well, there were various people, and they would find out that somebody was wired, and they'd say, you going to call somebody on your little radio show? And they were talking about it, somebody wired up to record people.
1: And that's the last you heard from them, right?
0: That's right. Does that really happen? Nobody does that anymore, right? I mean, wiring someone, because we live in such a technological age where your every movement is seen on some video camera or overheard by some microphone.
1: Well, a lot of things have changed. Yes, it's advanced.
0: I'd say so. Because, yeah, Tony Soprano, he'd hug one of the guys who wanted to come talk to him, and he'd pat him on the back, and then he'd pat him down lower, and he'd go, you think I'm wearing a wire? He's like, well, just checking.
1: Yeah. Yeah, I like that Brooklyn talk.
0: All right, Dave's here on behalf of the Crime Stoppers organization, doing great work in this community for a long, long time, many decades. Asking the public's help in solving various cases. They go unsolved for some stretch, and then someone, a civilian, turns in a little bit of information, and it leads to a felony arrest, and they get paid for their information. And it's done some amazing work in terms of closing out some cases. And we're talking about thousands of cases, aren't we, over the years?
1: Oh, yes. Over 7,000 cases, felony cases, solved with the help of Crime Stoppers. So it is beneficial for the community.
0: And you do.
1: If you know something, just give us a call.
0: And you do guarantee anonymity for people. Obviously, people are fearful of retaliation.
1: That's right, Terry. We have no caller ID. We just want your information, and we'll pass it along to law enforcement. And it's amazing how that works, and because that one small piece could be the one that solves the whole puzzle.
0: Yeah, you're given a code name or a number, right?
1: Yes, code number. We give a code number, and that's worked well for 44 years. We've never had one mishap in that. Right. So we do not know the people that call us. We don't want to know their names. We just want the information. And they may have problems with law enforcement themselves, with the law. But we just want the information. We'll pass it along.
0: On that particular case, and they're able to go on about their lives.
1: Exactly.
0: All right, here's Dave. Here's Dave with the tales of another unsolved crime.
1: Thank you, Jerry. On March 1st of 2017, at approximately 9:50 a.m., officers responded to 641 Camp Street on a report of a shooting. And upon officers' arrival, they located Mr. Nicholas Clay suffering from a gunshot wound. Mr. Clay was transported to University Hospital, where he was declared deceased. Crime Stoppers will pay $1,000 in cash for information leading to the arrest of the person or persons responsible for this homicide. And when you give us a call, we will never ask for your name. In order to be eligible for a reward, you must call Crime Stoppers first. And Crime Stoppers is celebrating 44 years serving Metro Louisville. Visit our website at 582clue.com and then simply telephone 582-CLUE, 582-2583. It's your call.
0: Thank you, Dave. I'll talk to you again down the road, brother.
1: Okay, take care, pal.
0: All right, let's check our news roster. I always like when we find these little oddball clips from newscasts or news teams around America. I got the news. Perhaps you've seen this one. I find it fascinating, though, just because I've worked in this business now for 50 years. I've run into a lot of characters over the years, and, you know, some people are a little more high-strung. Yeah, that's the term we'll use. They're high-strung people. So here's the woman on Fox 2 Detroit. She's shooting a promo. After you finish your show, they'll say, we need you to shoot promos or whatever. And a lot of people are irked by that. Because and what's a promo? It's a, something that's going to be used at another time on the station. Might be 10 seconds, might be 30 seconds, that sort of a thing. And you have to make it time out right, and you have to say words a certain way with a proper inflection. And sometimes people don't pre-read these things. And you remember the, I'm Ron Burgundy? And then the director says, who put a question mark on the teleprompter? You know that idiot reads everything that's on there. Somebody put a question mark after Ron Burgundy's name. Well, here's a woman in Fox 2 Detroit. She's miffed over something or other and starts losing her mind. There are some people like this in the news industry. They think they're too good to cut promos because that's for other people. I'm a big anchor. I'm a star. I'm a big shot. How dare you make me hang around and read a promo? So demeaning. This is for the youngsters.
2: I'm going to have to do that again. What's up, Chip? Trace?
3: I think you're in a script.
2: I am. I'm in Amy's script, the Amy's Angels one. There was the second thing didn't make sense, so I was just trying to fix that part. And
3: it's not even marked off. Like, we're still working.
2: I know, okay, but
0: let me intervene here. It didn't make sense. That's because she didn't pre-read it. That's really what it's about. It's her ego. I'm going to change the words because I'm me and some peon wrote the script. But she didn't take the time to read it, understand the intent of the copy. And so she's telling the woman off camera, the producer type person, you know, yes, I'm shifting it around because it didn't make sense. And I'm a star, you know.
3: We're still working.
2: I know, but I didn't have time because we have to do this. So I was still reading it. See, I mean, I can't wait for you to go through them all. And then I go through them because then I'm already getting ready by then. But this time we had to do the PSAs, so. Finish what?
3: What I was trying to say.
2: Okay, because Sean just came in here and said something about marking off. Go ahead. I don't think you are. You're walking out really angry.
0: Oh, B word. Isn't that company violation if you call somebody the B word at work? Rachel wouldn't say that to me. She probably thinks that sometimes.
4: No.
0: She would never say that out loud.
4: No, I don't even think it.
0: Anything, I thought it's just interesting. But that's all I can tell you. I've worked in this business long enough. I can guarantee you what happened there. Egomaniac goes, just put the thing on the prompter. I'll read it. She read it cold. She didn't pre-read, did not understand the crux of the message, and probably misstated or her inflection was wrong in a certain area. And then there's this thing, hold on. Hey, can we do that? Even though she said, I want to do that again because she knows she screwed it up. But that's just laziness. That's all it is. You run into that now and again. Okay, off to another thing that's getting a lot of traction. The woman, they're talking about, I don't know if it's roadkill or what it is, but about eating beaver meat. And, of course, the male news anchor loses his mind.
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6: Looking for fat in the beaver.
7: Yeah.
6: The beaver is the beaver is the most sought after.
7: It is. The
6: Ryan, do you think you could eat beaver?
0: Now, the male.
6: It's fat and then it's meat.
0: The male co-anchor on Good Day Detroit.
5: Come on.
8: We
5: said there's no one more authentic than you.
6: Right.
10: But it's funny. Like, my phone has not stopped going off. If this is ultimately, if I work 40 years in broadcast news, mm-hmm. and this is what I'm known for, I'm totally okay with it.
6: It's great.
10: I'm fine with it because my whole thing that I'm about is I just want people to laugh.
6: Yeah. Sure.
10: I want people to be entertained.
6: Right.
28: Nice beaver.
2: Thank you.
0: They added that clip in from Naked Gun on that radio show to tease the news anchor further. So that was pretty funny. Anyway, a couple little news clips from around America getting some traction everywhere on social. 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Yes, dear.
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0: We've suddenly turned it into a ZZ Top day. You understand why? To hear Frank Beard again. All right, Joe Lincoln joins us from the sports desk.
3: Well, Terry, it was a last-ditch effort that got the Cincinnati Reds back in the win column on Monday after losing the first leg of a doubleheader yesterday afternoon, down by a run and down to their last out against the St. Louis Cardinals. It was the pinch-hitting Dane Myers who was the savior for the Redlegs to begin the week.
4: He's been great off the bench. This is in the air, left field.
3: That knotted the game at 5 runs apiece in the bottom of the 9th inning for the Reds, and after Cincy's pitching staff was able to keep the Cards off the board in the top half of the 10th, it was Ellie De La Cruz who came through with the clutch hit to send the fans home happy in Cincy.
4: Hard ground ball gets by Blaze Jordan! Stevenson giving the goal! He comes home! The first walk-off for Ellie De La Cruz!
3: You know, despite an incredibly underwhelming season for the Reds, that win puts them just 6.5 games out of a wild card spot in the National League. Hard to believe. They'll look to snag another game away from the St. Louis Cardinals tonight when they send southpaw Andrew Abbott to the hill at 6:40 this evening. Let's move now to some drama regarding one of the National League's biggest stars. Arizona Diamondbacks second baseman Ketel Marte is away from the team with no timetable for his return. The ball club placed Marte on MLB's restricted list after he was a no-show for Monday night's game against the Red Sox in Boston. Manager Torey Lovullo says there's been very little communication from the three-time All-Star, who has reportedly cited personal reasons for his absence. Here's Lovullo following last night's game.
5: You seem a little emotional. Are you worried?
6: No, not really. I love him and I care for him. I'll be okay.
7: What would the struggle for your pitchers today?
6: He is fine. Ketel is fine. He is fine. I want you guys to know that I just care for him on that level. So does everybody in that room.
3: Now, here's where it gets weird. Lovullo said he was fine, but earlier today, the D-backs and their beat reporter Nick Pecoro said the superstar infielder is now heading back to Arizona for an MRI on his knee. Something isn't quite adding up with this story, and we'll keep you posted as more details emerge, but I just smell something fishy, and there's a lot of people on the internet that are saying the same thing, so keep an eye on that one for sure. Let's stick with baseball here, as one of the greatest spectacles in the sport is about to begin. The Little League World Series is just one day away. The 20 competing teams will be welcomed to Williamsport, Pennsylvania tonight with the 20th annual Grand Slam Parade. Tens of thousands are expected to line the parade route. Once the festivities are over, it'll be time to play ball tomorrow. The 12-day tournament wraps up with the championship game on August 30th. I cannot wait. But Terry, one thing I have to mention is this movement on social media where people are actually toying with the idea of using offshore sites to bet on the Little League World Series. And I don't know about you, but this is much more than a bridge too far for me, and I've got to be honest, if you're betting on 10 to 12 year olds, you need some serious help, buddy. Or ma'am. I don't know who you are. It's just a bad idea.
0: Oh, there are people doing it. That's how that goes.
3: If you want to know, and I'm not condoning any of this, but California is the team to watch, apparently, from the U.S. They're like the heavy, heavy favorite.
0: I've watched a few of these games, too. I can't stand the end of any game in the Little League World Series because you got to watch the other kids cry.
3: You have to. It's going to happen every time. It is.
0: Their little dreams get crushed. You're like, oh, kid, life's going to get better. But they don't know that at that point.
3: Absolutely not. This is all they're living for.
0: The end of the world. Mostly because their big fat dad's up in the bleachers. I told you to put it over the plate.
8: What are you doing, Jimmy?
0: Don't even come home. Yeah. We're changing your last name. Got me under pressure, Dad. News ahead on News Radio 840 WHS. 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
23: California voters are largely split on the state's billionaire tax ballot initiative. Proposition 40 would impose a one-time 5% tax on assets held by billionaires who lived in California as of January 1st, with the money intended to offset federal health care cuts. A governmental studies poll shows 48% of voters support the measure, 41% oppose it, 11% remain undecided. The poll's director says support below 50% at this point in the election cycle could be a warning sign because undecided California voters have traditionally broken against ballot measures. The penny has been discontinued, and that is causing some headaches for some state agencies that collect taxes. They're obligated to take cash, but pretty soon they may not have the coins to give correct change.
1: If we round up, the tax code says any overpayment, we must send the taxpayer letter that says you're entitled to a refund.
23: Ronnie Keister with the Tax Assessor Association.
1: So now for two pennies, we have to send a letter that's going to cost us several dollars.
23: And the value of NFL franchises continues to boom. Matt Mattinson with more.
2: Sportico reports the average team is worth $9.34 billion, an increase of more than 31% over last year. It's the largest one-year increase in at least a decade. The Dallas Cowboys lead the way at $15.5 billion, followed by the Los Angeles Rams, New York Giants, New England Patriots, and New York Jets. The Cincinnati Bengals check in with the lowest value at $7.4 billion, but that's still more than all but six teams in the world outside of the NFL.
23: And gas prices are holding steady following the expiration of a 60-day memorandum of understanding between the U.S. and Iran, AAA putting today's national average at $4.06. That's a nickel higher than a week ago. Speaking late last week in New York, President Trump suggested paying a tiny little bit more for your gasoline is worth it if it means Iran cannot develop a nuclear weapon. I'm Monica Nelson with your consumer and business news.
4: As you roll out this afternoon, pretty busy ride out there. We still have big delays up on the Snyder Freeway westbound. We have a crash working possible injuries just past I-65 on the Snyder westbound. You're backed up almost back to Beulah Church Road. Then we have another crash. You're trying to clear up 65 northbound in that construction zone, that two-lane traffic area up around Jackson Street. So 65 northbound, right lane, right shoulder blocks. Traffic's backed up there. Also, traffic starting to load up on the Waterson eastbound heading up to I-71. Our next report in 10 minutes. 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
12: Hi, this is WLKY meteorologist Mo Rose with your Tuesday forecast. Beautiful blue skies all around, very low humidity and numbers in the low 80s. Those will climb into the mid 80s later on today and then stay mainly clear this evening and overnight as we fall to around 70 by your Wednesday morning. Then increasing the clouds late morning into the afternoon, watching for some showers to develop, a high around 86, and then more rain and a few storms by Thursday with a high of 84. That's your WLKY weather forecast. I'm meteorologist Mo Rose.
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25: At 4:30, sunny skies, 86 degrees. I'm Paul Miles. The completion date for Louisville's new VA Medical Center has been delayed until next spring. The project's website says construction now expected to be completed in April of 2027. The original goal was to open the hospital this year. When complete, the 104-bed hospital will serve more than 45,000 veterans across Kentucky and southern Indiana. Mayor Greenberg today traveling to South Louisville to recognize a Hispanic business, Abastos Wholesale.
26: This is a true Louisville success story. It's a company that offers more than 900 products, specializing in specialty foods, beverages, produce, restaurant supplies, directly from Mexico and Latin America.
25: Abastos Wholesale is planning a $10 million expansion of its operations. The project is supported by up to $500,000 in state tax incentives. Meta is facing another lawsuit with a coalition of states, including Kentucky, alleging the company designed its platforms to be addictive and harmful for minors. Speaking outside the courthouse in Oakland today, Juliana Arnold, the parent of a drug overdose victim who was targeted on Instagram, accused the tech giant of lobbying Congress to fight child safety legislation.
27: Meta was spending more than $13 million on lobbying Congress this year, deployed 86 lobbyists, and poured another $20 million into its own super PAC, all to fight the laws that were meant to keep kids safe and hold these companies accountable.
25: In the event of a guilty verdict, Meta's financial penalty could be as high as $1.4 trillion and could force the company to change how it operates Facebook and Instagram. Gas prices are holding even with the diplomatic standoff between the U.S. and Iran. AAA puts today's national average at $4.06 a gallon. That's a nickel higher than a week ago, but it hasn't budged since yesterday. More news coming up at 5. I'm Paul Miles, News Radio 840 WHAS.
0: Excuse me.
3: One of the great videos from the early days of MTV. ZZ Top's legs. Troublemakers at some place. ZZ Top shows up. Start playing in the parking lot. After that, those punks don't know what to do. Announced earlier today, the ZZ Top drummer Frank Beard passing away at age 77. Played more than 50 years with Billy Gibbons and Dusty Hill. Dusty Hill passing away a couple of years ago. She got laid. 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The co-founder, Sean Herbig, joins me. Now, Sean, welcome.
5: Gary, how are you, sir? 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Good to talk to you.
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3: And that's your five-spice orange bitters?
5: 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But yes, it's our five-spice orange bitters won double gold and Mixer of the Year in the New Orleans Spirits Competition.
3: Are you like Colonel Sanders, and you won't tell anybody any of the ingredients of something? You're just going to die with that information?
5: I will. I'll give you two of them, though.
3: Okay.
5: Right? So if you think about that orange, right? So it's that nice citrus forward, and then we balance that out with some notes of green cardamom, like your chai tea,
3: yeah,
5: and caraway seed, like you got in rye bread. So you think about those earthy spices coming in, and then you take that with the citrus, and then you mix that with a good Kentucky rye. You can do a Kentucky bourbon, but if you do it with a good Kentucky rye, you mix that with a little bit of our smoky simple syrup. We call it our burnt orange. It's a flagship cocktail. It's a play on an old-fashioned. Since we've launched, we served a few thousand of them. Haven't gotten any complaints yet, so we think we got a bit of a hit.
3: Here's the thing. I've got a college-age daughter. She's 21. Her friends come over now, and making drinks is this whole thing now. They love all this stuff. Like, your product's popular, and so they love the whole thing like they're running a laboratory on my kitchen counter.
5: You know, that is the thing, the on-ramp to the bourbon culture. We've got to think about this. One, I love the fact that you said 21. Let's be honest, that's important.
3: Yeah, oh yeah.
5: You've got to be 21 and older, right? But we do see a lot of these younger people come in. They've got a sophisticated palate. They're not drinking that bathtub hooch, you know, jungle juice stuff.
3: Right, like they're idiots like us did, yeah.
5: Exactly. We're not admitting any guilt, but, you know, sometimes. But they're coming in with these sophisticated palates, and they're going, hey, I want a good cocktail. And very often they're leaning into bourbon. And if that's the case, and you're going to be talking about an old-fashioned, or you're going to be talking about a Manhattan. And, Terry, here's how I view it. We've already got a lot of great Kentucky bourbon, right? We're blessed in that regard. It's everything else in the glass, though, that we got to be intentional about. And we want products that are made with just as much intentionality as our great Kentucky bourbon. And, yeah, a lot of young drinkers, they're getting it. They're going, hey, this is, if I'm going to have a cocktail, I may not have three or four of them, but I'm going to have one, maybe two, and I want it to be a great cocktail.
3: Exactly.
5: And we think that's part of where we come in, yeah.
3: And, Sean, part of this, the success is something like TikTok, where they're all like kind of in competition with each other. Here's what I do. Then they show the whole creation, and then somebody else says, let me up you there. And so that can't hurt you.
5: No, it's not. It doesn't hurt us at all. I mean, in addition to having great flavors, we're really big fans of the home bartender, right? We want to make you a hero of your home bar. And whether that means you're serving it to friends or you're serving it to yourself, we're one of the biggest believers that says, look, the most important guest in your home is you. And if it's Tuesday night and you're tired and you had a long day, don't shortcut yourself and just drink a neat pour of whatever. Just make yourself that good cocktail if that's what you're interested in. I mean, shoot, when you're tired and worn out, isn't that the time that you deserve it the most?
3: Yeah.
5: So we want to make it easy to make great cocktails, whether you're a home bartender or you're a professional mixologist, either one. But certainly the hero of your home bar, we're all about.
3: No that. Doubt about it. My wife and I are both are like, you know, we'll grab something fast. But then that since she's been home all summer, she just went back to college. But, I mean, it was like we were getting all these great drinks because of the creativity that goes into that. All right, so put us off. Give people who are listening to us a moment. Just give them an idea about something they could do when they get home tonight other than popping a beer or, like you said, just pouring a neat bourbon. Just something simple.
5: I'm going to tell you, three ingredients will make you the best old-fashioned. Start with a really good Kentucky bourbon or rye. Doesn't have to be expensive, but you want something good, moderate quality. Maybe, you know, $30 to $50 a bottle. Think about that.
3: Okay.
5: Pair that with, in this case, we're going to talk about bluegrass bitters, right? So you want, in an old-fashioned, you got the bourbon, you got the sweetener, and you got the bitters. So start with that bourbon. Take about 2 ounces, right? That's your good, solid pour. That's your base pour. Your syrup. We've got a great, smoky, simple syrup, 100% turbinado with a natural oak infusion. So you get a real subtle smoke and a nice sweetness that accentuates the caramel and butterscotch and vanilla notes that are in that bourbon. You want to take that, go between about a quarter of an ounce, maybe up to half of an ounce, right? Depending on how much bite your bourbon had. If you're doing rye, maybe go with like a half an ounce. If you're doing like a small batch bourbon, maybe go more for like a quarter of an ounce.
3: Okay.
5: And then in terms of your bitters, you want two good hard dashes or two droppers. It works out to be about a quarter of a teaspoon. That's it. Put it together, stir it with some ice, strain it over a fresh block of ice. And here's the thing, and even if you don't have the fancy block ice, just pull some ice out of your freezer, for goodness sakes. We got good water here. It makes good ice. Just strain it over some fresh ice, garnish it with a single cherry, sit back, put your feet up, and enjoy. Three ingredients. Doesn't get any better than that.
3: I love that. That's a good, simple start for everybody. Well, congratulations again on your 2026 New Orleans Spirits Competition Mixer of the Year Award for Bluegrass Bitters. And
5: continued
3: success. 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
5: Bluegrassbitters.net. Yes, sir. Absolutely.
3: Sean, congratulations to you and your wife. I know the two of you created these products, and we're excited for you. We're Kentucky proud when something gets national notoriety like that.
5: Well, thank you very much for recognizing that. We sure do appreciate it.
3: Okay, bro. Talk to you down the road. See ya.
5: See you. Bye.
3: That's Sean Herbig, co-creator with his wife, Kathy, of Bluegrass Bitters. That's where you find him. That's their website, bluegrassbitters.net. And he's exactly right. Don't be lazy and just say, oh, I don't feel like. Take a minute. My daughter taught me this summer. It's just like, enjoy a real drink where some creativity went in there. And you'll sit there and just gaze at it and like, this is the treat I've been dreaming about. Coming back, sports update. In a few, you're on News Radio 840 WHAS.
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3: Let's see, Mid-City Mall finally has the official announcement of Publix going in there. And Mo, you know how people are, even though they say an opening time frame has yet to be determined because they haven't even knocked down the old buildings at Mid-City Mall. But eventually we'll get a Publix. I'll bet you there's a few people in line for a sub sandwich right now.
6: I mean, I'm ready. They're hoagies. Ooh, yeah, good stuff.
3: Pretty awesome.
6: Mo, I know, right?
3: Mo Rose joins us from WLKY with your forecast.
6: And it is very nice out there. Low humidity. We've got a lot of blue skies, just a few passing clouds. That's how it's going to stay tonight. It really is going to be comfortable. We've got numbers in the 80s. We'll likely top out around 86 within the next hour or two. And then the numbers will fall to about 70 tomorrow morning. But we're staying dry, increasing the clouds tomorrow morning. And we'll start watching for showers around the afternoon time frame. Numbers will climb into the mid-80s once again. Now, your better chance for storms coming Wednesday night into Thursday. And then we'll hold on to some scattered storms Thursday afternoon with a high of 84. But right now, it's gorgeous. 84 in sunny downtown.
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2: California is forming a teen tech council to get student input on technology and AI. The council includes 20 teens from over 10 districts. Just recently, students discussed AI in schools, safety, and tech's impact. Only New York has a similar council. This comes as California considers banning social media for kids under 16 and restricting AI chatbots. It also comes as tech companies like Meta and Google are being sued by multiple school districts, including those in California, for allegedly harming teens. An unprecedented number of Apple users are receiving an alert about a spyware attack. TechCrunch says a nonprofit that monitors hacks says they're getting 30 to 40% more requests for help than they normally receive. Some members of Ukraine's armed services are receiving the alerts, and experts say people should use lockdown mode to block the attack. An AI workflow automation company, Relay, is shutting down, and many of its workers are going to Google Chrome. Founder and CEO Jacob Bank is now rejoining Google as VP of Product for Chrome. Tech Report. I'm at Mattinson.
3: 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Very few victories with Mrs. Finetti, I can assure you. 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
3: Yes, indeedy. Joe Lincoln joins us from the sports desk.
13: Terry, headlines continue to roll in as the NFL season is now just a few weeks away from kickoff. And today, some of the focus is on the first overall pick. Las Vegas Raiders quarterback Fernando Mendoza is getting positive marks for his first performance against another team's first-string defense. The first overall pick in this year's draft took reps with the starters today in a joint practice with the Houston Texans, showing a command of the offense against a playoff-caliber opponent. And after the final whistle, Mendoza's new head coach, Clint Kubiak, spoke on the performance.
14: I wanted to see him, you know, going against the Texans once. That was our plan all along. Thought he did some good things. Look forward to watching the tape. But just he and his teammates, all these young guys that were playing, we got to get him up to speed real quick.
13: Yeah, Fernando's, of course, in a QB battle with veteran passer Kirk Cousins for that starting job in Las Vegas. And let's be real, it's basically a starting job against himself. They mirror each other in so many different ways. Moving on to more injury news now, which is never fun to talk about. And this one affects a former Louisville Cardinal. One of Tyler Shuck's newest weapons will be on the shelf for a bit after he was selected in the top 10 of this year's NFL draft. Jordan Tyson of the New Orleans Saints will miss the start of the regular season on the sidelines because of an injury. The eighth overall pick in this year's NFL draft will miss at least 2 months with that hamstring injury suffered during training camp. NFL media reports there's a chance Tyson starts the season on injured reserve. No bueno there. Here's hoping the former Arizona State Sun Devil can bounce back and make an impact during his rookie year. How about some good news for a change? Kansas City Chiefs offensive coordinator Eric Bieniemy says his wife is on the road to recovery after being shot. The 57-year-old spoke publicly today for the first time since returning from Virginia, thanking reporters for respecting his family's privacy before saying Mia Bieniemy has progressed enough to give her blessing to his return to the team's training camp. The couple's son is facing charges connected to the shooting. It's a truly heartbreaking story, but it's great to hear that Mrs. Bieniemy is progressing well in her recovery. We heard about that, what, 2-3 weeks ago now? Just crazy to hear about, but good thing that he's back.
3: Tough for Eric to go back to work, too, in this situation.
13: No doubt about it. Let's keep the good news rolling here, as one of the league's premier ball carriers is getting back in the saddle after missing some time. Green Bay Packers running back Josh Jacobs is back on the practice field after nursing a groin strain. The 28-year-old returned to work today, less than a week after suffering the injury. There was no word from head coach Matt LaFleur on whether Jacobs will be among the starters, who will play a series during Friday's preseason game against the Denver Broncos. We'll have to wait till then to find out. And finally, let's hear from the league's leader while we've got some time. NFL Commissioner Roger Goodell has a bullish outlook on the league's global growth. What's new? Speaking to German broadcaster RTL, Goodell said there will eventually be teams located outside the United States with a Super Bowl played overseas as well. The NFL will play a record 9 international games this season, including the first ever contest in Australia during week 1. I don't know about an international Super Bowl. How would that be received, you know?
3: The same way the Powerball tickets being sold in Europe was received. What? You can't let them win?
13: I don't know. I think it depends on where it is. But where do you put the first international Super Bowl if you were going to go that route? I mean, obviously you got fans all over the world, but you got to think about where the most tickets will be sold.
3: Yeah.
13: I don't know. Maybe England? I would think
3: London. They'd start there because that's where all these massive events ultimately take place.
13: Wouldn't shock me.
3: Finally, too, a visionary for sports television has died. Fox's Tony Ginaldo is the guy reporting on this ESPN founder.
16: Bill Rasmussen, the co-founder of ESPN, died Tuesday at the age of 93 from the effects of Parkinson's disease. Rasmussen, along with his son Scott, helped launch ESPN in Bristol, Connecticut in 1979, first solely as a Connecticut TV station and then later as a 24-hour national sports network. He secured financial backing from Getty Oil and a rights deal with the NCAA, but the family was forced out a year later by Getty. He came back in 1999 to celebrate the network's 20th anniversary and has since been embraced for his vision of creating an all-sports network. ESPN chairman Jimmy Pitaro calling Rasmussen in part, quote, a remarkable man, a visionary, and an innovator. Tony Genualdo, Fox News.
3: Thank you, Tony. It's exactly right, because you kids are too young to know this. When ESPN came on, they were filling it with like ping pong and who knows what else. It was anything to keep it on 24 hours a day.
13: Yeah.
3: Because it was a little Connecticut deal. And then they started going, let's get that. And then it would be track and field, or you would see something that normally wouldn't be on network TV.
13: Sure.
3: And they started filling it with all these other things. And for the next hour, hacky sack or whatever. It was like, what?
13: Am I correct? Wasn't the first thing like ever shown on ESPN, like the Louisville Bourbon softball game or something like that?
3: That sounds right.
13: Yeah.
3: It's one of the early things on there. And then ultimately, they finally got a sniff from college sports, and obviously boxing became something there too. So that's how that guy grew that. And clearly today it's a monster that can't be wrestled to the mat any longer. So cheers on a great life to Mr. Rasmussen, for sure. All right, news ahead. And then Judge Karen Faulkner is going to join us in studio after the top here on News Radio 840 WHAS.
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21: White victim, female, pretty, wealthy.
20: A white woman's murder shocks the city. A black man from the projects comes forward with information about the case.
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20: 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Lee Harris is sentenced to 90 years.
23: I get 90 years for killing somebody I have never seen.
20: Behind bars, Lee finds an unlikely ally in his cellie, Robert. The pair are like chalk and cheese. There's no way their paths would ever cross on the outside. But as a fellow inmate, Robert sees through the lies and vows to do the unthinkable. Clear Lee's name.
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2: Busy right after this afternoon. We have an accident up on the Snyder Freeway westbound, just past I-65. Looks like several vehicles involved, and traffic's backed up all the way back to about Beulah Church Road. Then we have a stalled dump truck on 65 northbound up around Curtin Drive, and then a crash still working on 65 northbound up around Jackson Street, right lane, right shoulder block there. And 64 eastbound, still a crowded ride out of downtown and all the way out past the tunnels. Our next report in 10 minutes. I'm Bobby Yellis, News Radio 840 WHAS.
4: Hey, good Tuesday afternoon to you. I'm WLKY meteorologist Mo Rose with a beautiful and dry forecast. We've got lots of sunshine out there, numbers in the lower 80s and climbing into the mid 80s later on today. We'll stay mainly clear this evening and overnight. Expect a low near 70. Now, tomorrow, we're going to increase the cloud cover. We'll watch for some showers throughout the afternoon and evening, and numbers likely topping out around 86. And then for Thursday, better chance for rain and storms developing with a high of 84. That's your WLKY weather forecast. I'm meteorologist Mo Rose.
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5: It's 5 o'clock. Sunny skies, 87 degrees. I'm Paul Miles. Opening statements were delivered today in a landmark social media addiction trial against Meta. Among the plaintiffs is the state of Kentucky. Fox's Claudia Cowan is outside the courthouse in Oakland, California.
6: Meta's legal team arrived here at federal court to defend the company behind Facebook and Instagram from allegations that it deliberately makes products addictive to children. California Deputy Attorney General Megan O'Neill began her opening statement saying Meta's business model is to, quote, hook the users, hold them for as long as they can, harvest their data, and then hide the truth from the public. A coalition of 29 states accuses Meta of using features like infinite scrolling, personalized recommendations, and constant notifications to keep young users coming back, even as the company knew about the potential for serious harm, including anxiety, depression, and sleep problems.
5: Claudia Cowan reporting from Oakland. A grocery chain is moving forward with plans to build a store in Louisville's Highlands neighborhood. Publix announcing today it has executed a lease on a new store location at the old Mid-City Mall on Bardstown Road. It will feature a 54,000-square-foot supermarket with an adjacent liquor store. An opening time frame is yet to be determined. A South Louisville business is being praised as a model of success in the Hispanic community. Abastos Wholesale is planning a $10 million expansion of its operations on Preston Highway. The company distributes food, beverage, produce, and other products to grocery stores and restaurants. The inventory includes products imported from Mexico and Latin America. Alejandro Ruiz Gonzalez is the founder and CEO of Abastos.
11: Louisville have given our family everything. So today, we are not just celebrating. We are here to make a promise. This is our home, and we are here to stay.
5: The expansion project is supported by up to $500,000 in state tax incentives. The city is putting out an urgent request for animal foster parents.
12: Louisville Metro Animal Services rescued 30 dogs from one home. These dogs are being held in not great conditions, and we now are well overcrowded at LMAS.
5: Mayor Greenberg at his weekly news conference, shelter officials say there is no space to house newly rescued animals. If you're interested in becoming a foster, contact LMAS at 502-473-PETS. the legendary drummer for the rock band ZZ Top has died.
0: ZZ Top's longtime drummer Frank Beard has died at 77 years old. The band's rep, Bob Merlis, confirmed the news, saying Beard died while in hospice care, surrounded by family at his ranch in Richmond, Texas. An exact cause of death was not given. The band canceling shows for the next couple of days, but they say they'll be back on stage this weekend in Austin. Earlier this month, ZZ Top abruptly canceled a performance at the Hollywood Bowl in Los Angeles, citing insurmountable obstacles. It was later revealed Beard's health was the cause. Beard had faced several serious health issues over the years and stepped away for a bit last year to address health concerns. Michelle Polino, Fox News.
5: On Wall Street, stocks closed in the red for the third straight session. The Dow lost 116 points. The S&P fell 53. The NASDAQ dropped 355 points. More news at 5:30. I'm Paul Miles, News Radio 840 WHAS.
3: You're on News Radio 840 WHAS. Terry Miners here. You know, I like to be a good neighbor, so I invite in our neighbors around from various buildings around our studios. One of them is a judge, Karen Faulkner. We met. Hi, Karen. It's good to see you again.
7: Good to see you.
3: We met 5-6 years ago. I don't know when that was, before you were running for district court. Is that what it was?
7: Yeah, it's been about 8 years.
3: Oh, 8 years. Okay. Yeah. Well, it's good to see you. You won that election you're in. And so who are you today versus the Karen Faulkner of 8 years ago, now that you've had this 8 years of learning as a judge? I mean, the world changes. The judicial system has to breathe. So what have you learned in these 8 years?
7: Well, I've been on the bench for my first term as a district court judge, and district court is one of those courts that just really touches most people in Jefferson County. We handle traffic tickets, criminal issues, mental health issues, juvenile issues, probate, if someone dies, like their wills and estates, guardianships, and then we have a bunch of specialty courts. And in my first term, I've really had the opportunity to handle several of those courts. I served for 2 years in the criminal traffic division. And then I was the juvenile judge working with the youth in our community. Now I serve in the probate division, handling wills and estates and minor guardianships. And I also have taken on some additional courts. I serve as one of the teen court judges. Teen court is a fantastic program where our teens get to volunteer as prosecutors, defense attorneys, and jurors. And ultimately make the decision on what sentence should be given to these low-level offenders.
3: Interesting.
7: It's a very neat program. It's through the court-designated worker. And so, we're not having serious crimes there, but it benefits both the youth who get to learn how the rules of court work and how the court system work, as well as, you know, the youth that go through the program, who often, as part of their sentence, they come back and serve as a teen court juror. And both of them have the experience of interacting with youth that they maybe wouldn't have in other circumstances.
3: Yeah, in addition to your judicial work, you know, being at work, aren't you also a teacher on various levels?
7: Yeah, so I've always loved to teach, and I have the privilege of going back to my alma mater, the U of L Brandeis School of Law. I teach as an adjunct professor there, trial practice. Prior to taking the bench, I practiced for 20 years. And so I handled a lot of trials. And now I get to teach our baby lawyers, our up-and-coming lawyers, how to do trials, how to perform in the courtroom, how to understand those rules of evidence and the civil practice. So that's a really fantastic and fun opportunity to share some of the knowledge that I've gained over the past, I guess, 24 years at this point, and share that to our next generation.
3: Did you feel like you were a little naive when you went in 8 years ago, and then you learn right away? It's like, oh, that it's like this.
7: Well, you know, with my background, I had spent a lot of time specifically in district court where mm-hmm. I'm serving. And the district court My role was very different as a advocate versus as a judge.
3: Gotcha.
7: But I did understand the inner workings of the court, having served on several committees, working with, you know, the jail policy committee, and understanding the nature of the work of some of my colleagues who were judges as well. But you definitely learn a lot. You never know exactly what you're doing until you do it.
3: Is there collegiality among the various judges? Do you meet once a week, once a month, and just discuss changes in the law, anything else?
7: Yeah, so right now we have a system where we do have kind of one other judge that we partner with and really help to provide coverage for that other judge and brainstorm cases together. But, you know, throughout the term, we do have judges that we can go to if we have a novel issue, if there's something that we would like to just talk about. You know, have you ever been through this before? Is this a new area of law? And also what's great is there's a great network throughout the state of Kentucky. I've reached out to judges in other counties. I had a mentor judge out of Bullitt County that I could go to and shadowed her to kind of observe how her court worked as well, so that I could bring those ideas back to Jefferson County.
3: Let me see.
7: Yeah.
3: Everybody talks about AI. It's going to replace everything or enhance everything. How do you suppose it fits into your career? AI in terms of enhancing ability to gather information, it's not going to replace a human judge. I can't imagine.
7: Absolutely not. I think that there's the law, way the law is written, there's a lot of discretion with the particular judge. And so that cannot be replaced with AI. Judges have to determine the credibility of witnesses, the fairness of a sentence within the law. And sometimes the law is not cut and dry. Sometimes it's very black and white. So making those little fine-tuned decisions based on what is presented in a hearing is not something that can be ever replaced with an AI system.
3: And there are groups that are always talking about their oversight groups, and they critique judges all the time. Do you pay attention to that? Do you notice any of that? People always saying each case, this, that, or whatever, and then they want to pick it apart like a crow on the side of the road.
7: Yeah, I mean, I definitely know what you're talking about, but that is not my job, and my role is to focus on the cases that are in front of me and ensure everybody that comes in front of me has a fair opportunity to be heard, a fair opportunity at a trial, a fair opportunity in a hearing. So I can't really listen to what is happening out with a criticism. My job is to apply the law. And, you know, I certainly I hope that the folks that come in front of me, whether they're the defendant or the accused, feel that I'm being fair and I'm considering the law. But that's not my number one focus,
3: right,
7: for sure.
3: And you're right. AI cannot discern emotion.
7: Yeah.
3: And that's the whole thing, is that AI is kind of a finite sort of a thing in terms of it's a programmed system. But you are able to take in every slight little expression someone uses.
7: Absolutely.
3: Or a chance where they won't answer a question or whatever. And so that all weighs into a decision, right?
7: Yeah, absolutely. It's very personal, too. It's very personal for the individual that is accused of a crime or has filed a lawsuit to recoup money for an injury. And so they need and should expect that type of personal attention to their issue.
3: How's our community faring without a juvenile detention center? It's been a long time. Is that necessary to get that thing back up and running?
7: I think it is extremely necessary, but that is in the works. They are moving towards having that. But when I was a practitioner, I actually had a focus in juvenile law my entire career and was very outspoken about the fact that the juvenile detention center should have never closed in Jefferson County. And Jefferson County is unique to the other counties, and we need to have a juvenile detention center and a focus on our youth and our community in one centralized place. You know, it's been difficult because the youth have to be moved to other counties. It's costly on us. It affects the ability to give services within our community and to focus on that rehabilitation while the child is in custody. So I think it's extremely problematic. I'm very happy to see the progress towards opening that back up.
3: Yeah, they've been arguing about, you know, the funding is there. Why isn't it open? I've had all these politicians on talking about that. So you're fully aware of all that.
7: Yeah.
3: You're a mom of two. They're pretty young, aren't they?
7: Yeah, I've got two little boys. I have a 5-year-old who just started kindergarten, and then I have an 11-year-old who just started sixth grade. So two different schools, lots of carpooling and driving around.
3: Let me guess, the sixth grader doesn't think you're very cool right now.
7: No, we are entering that stage of life where I am a joyful embarrassment to him.
3: It gets better. I promise you that. Well, listen, best of luck. I appreciate you dropping by to talk about the legal system again. Karen Faulkner is a district court judge.

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1: Hey there, I'm Jason Alexander, and this is my dear friend, Peter Tilden.
2: Hey, Jay. By the way, the script says best friend.
1: Yes, it does, Peter. 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
1: Mm-hmm, because we had two things in common. Number one, we like to argue about everything, driving, food, music.
2: No, we don't. And number two, when things annoy us or they perplex us or just don't seem to make any sense, whether it's something in the news or in our personal lives, we go, really, no, really.
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2: 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Jerry Seinfeld wondered why they refused to make the stall door go all the way to the floor in a public bathroom, but he didn't get an answer. We did, by reaching out to an expert.
1: And talking dogs, really? 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We spoke to the pet parent of a dog who's become a social media star to find out if pressing buttons on a soundboard with a paw or a nose is truly communicating, or are they just showing off?
2: Competitive eaters, they don't chew during competitions. How about that?
1: Really? No, really?
2: That's what we heard. So we spoke to some of the biggest champions of the hot dog eats hot dog world of competitive eating to get the answer. And those are just a few of the things we'll explore on the Really Know Really podcast with Jason Alexander and Peter Tilden.
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4: Hey, good Tuesday afternoon to you. I'm WLKY meteorologist Mo Rose with a beautiful and dry forecast. We've got lots of sunshine out there, numbers in the lower 80s and climbing into the mid 80s later on today. We'll stay mainly clear this evening and overnight. Expect a low near 70. Now, tomorrow, we're going to increase the cloud cover. We'll watch for some showers throughout the afternoon and evening, and numbers likely topping out around 86. And then for Thursday, better chance for rain and storms developing with a high of 84. That's your WLKY weather forecast. I'm meteorologist Mo Rose.
5: All right, Mo Rose, thanks a bunch. Let's have dinner with Dwight. How's that sound tonight, Dwight Whitten? Oh.
6: It's dinner with Dwight and tequila with Terry. Come on out, Terry Myers.
5: I love
6: it. 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
5: Okay, and you're going to do the show out there 6 to 7 tonight?
6: Well, I'm going to do a show. It's not much of a show. It'll probably just be me chomping on tacos and drinking tequila all the time.
5: Well, that's all good, too. Thanks, Dwight. We'll talk to you again in a few minutes. Dwight Whitten out live this afternoon. Back in a minute.
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0: playing a lot of ZZ Top today. The drummer, Frank Beard, passing away. Had some medical issues for a while. That's two of the primary ZZ Top guys who formed the band back in the, I want to say, early 70s. Late 60s, early 70s. And he's the one without the beard, the drummer.
1: Isn't it ironic? A genius at the same time.
0: Yeah. Those three dudes, they just, they were in these different groups, and then they, you know, one met the other. What about we play? I think Billy Gibbons said, we just got in a garage somewhere and just, it went on for 4 days. And we thought, we like this, this collection of gentlemen. When you see their pictures from back then.
1: Oh my gosh.
0: They're wearing those hilarious, like, Texas country singer things with sparkles on them and all. It's just funny.
1: And then they're beard all, down to the belly button.
0: Yeah. Oh. That changed everything. When MTV hit the air, and then people were like, who are these dudes? And it was just, you know, curiosity just launched all those crazy songs. Like that one I was just playing there. Is that Sharp Dressman? Of course, they had the Eliminator car. That's the Eliminator album. And hot girls getting out of the car. That didn't hurt. They figured out that MTV era quickly. Oh, now they want to look at our ugly asses. Okay. Nobody want to look at us. Hire some hot models. Sure enough, the views, the streams on ZZ Top went through the roof. And nobody was looking at them. They cut around and just all right, Joe Lincoln has sports news.
1: Yeah, quickly, let's talk about these Louisville linebackers that took the mic this morning after practice. One of those being Stanquan Clark. He was out for 5 games last season due to a severe lower leg injury, but he's back at full strength this year ahead of their week one matchup against No. 9 Ole Miss. He's a pretty soft-spoken guy, but when he was asked today about how he remains a leader on the field, this is what he had to say.
2: I kind of just try to lead by example, you know. We have Clev, Adonijah, Cohen. They all, like, Clev is more of, like, the vocal leader, so I just try to lead by example and do whatever I can do to make the team better.
1: Yeah, he's talking about Clev Lubin right there. Him and TJ Capers will be manning that second level of the Cardinals' defense this year, and I think that UofL fans have got to be very excited about the potential game-wrecking ability that those two bring to the field every game. Speaking of Ole Miss, which I just mentioned, they were a lot of players from that Rebels team who are on the AP All-American list. Second team All-American quarterback is Trinidad Chambliss. First team running back is Keewon Lacy. So, Terry, that's a loaded offense that the Cardinals are going to have to face on September 6th. That's Sunday, by the way, going to be in prime time at Nissan Stadium in Nashville. Tough customers are going to be Pete Golding's Ole Miss Rebels for sure.
0: I love that they're starting this way, though. This is a showcase game right out of the box. Nobody else, no other ranked teams playing other ranked teams. So it's all the eyeballs will be on it.
1: You're
0: going to
1: have the eyes of the nation. That's for sure.
0: Show up for that one for sure. All right, Major League Baseball today. We get the Reds split a double yesterday.
1: Correct. They got that series finale against the Cardinals tonight, trying to win that series and inch their way closer to a wild card spot. So,
0: all right.
1: We'll be watching that.
0: Yeah, Cards, Reds, always fun. A little heat there. News next on News Radio 840 WHAS.
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11: A little busy out there this afternoon as I clear up an accident, 65 northbound up around Jackson Street. And then we have another stalled vehicle, looks like a semi stalled out, northbound 65 up around Crittenden Drive. Then we have another problem on the Waterson eastbound. The ramp's there at 64 in the east end. Traffic's backed up in that area. Traffic's starting to slow down now if you're heading westbound on I-64, heading over to 65. Have another accident clearing up at that location. Our next report in 10 minutes. I'm Bobby Ellis, News Radio 840 WHAS.
12: Hi, this is WLKY meteorologist Mo Rose with your Tuesday forecast. Beautiful blue skies all around, very low humidity and numbers in the low 80s. Those will climb into the mid 80s later on today and then stay mainly clear this evening and overnight as we fall to around 70 by your Wednesday morning. Then increasing the clouds late morning into the afternoon, watching for some showers to develop, a high around 86, and then more rain and a few storms by Thursday with a high of 84. That's your WLKY weather forecast. I'm meteorologist Mo Rose.
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14: At 5:30, sunny skies, 87 degrees. I'm Paul Miles. Meta's landmark trial is underway inside an Oakland, California federal courthouse. Colorado, Kentucky, New Jersey, and California are seeking $1.4 trillion in damages, alleging the company engineered Facebook and Instagram to make it addictive to children. Meta CEO Mark Zuckerberg will testify in the trial. ZZ Top drummer Frank Beard has died at the age of 77. He died at his home in Texas while in hospice care. Beard had been dealing with health issues for years and stepped away from the band temporarily last year. A visionary for sports television has died. Fox's Tony Genualdo reports.
15: Bill Rasmussen, the co-founder of ESPN, died Tuesday at the age of 93 from the effects of Parkinson's disease. Rasmussen, along with his son Scott, helped launch ESPN in Bristol, Connecticut in 1979, first solely as a Connecticut TV station, and then later as a 24-hour national sports network. He secured financial backing from Getty Oil and a rights deal with the NCAA, but the family was forced out a year later by Getty. He came back in 1999 to celebrate the network's 20th anniversary and has since been embraced for his vision of creating an all-sports network. ESPN chairman Jimmy Pitaro calling Rasmussen in part, quote, a remarkable man, a visionary, and an innovator. Tony Genualdo, Fox News.
14: The completion date for Louisville's new VA Medical Center has been delayed until next spring.
16: The project's website says construction is now expected to be completed in April of 2027. The original goal was to open the hospital this year. A grocery chain is moving forward with plans to build a store in Louisville's Highlands neighborhood. Publix announced today it has executed a lease on a new store location at the old Mid-City Mall on Bardstown Road. It will feature a 54,000-square-foot supermarket with an adjacent liquor store. The company says an opening time frame has yet to be determined. More news at the top of the hour. I'm Paul Miles, News Radio 840 WHAS.
17: Rumors spreading around in that Texas town. About to check outside the games. And you know what I'm talking about. Just let me know if you wanna go to that home out on the range. They got a lot of nice girls.

0: It's been fun playing some ZZ on the air, even though it's a sad day. The drummer has passed. And I hear his time. I don't know if there's that much other musical news today. Did we have that guy doing the reverse song? I know I featured it earlier. The Columbia House person. Yeah, here's the guy. This is a popular one online. This is someone who decided to sing a song backwards and see if you could figure it out. And then it, we'll run it in forward. We'll run it in reverse so that it plays naturally. Now he is singing this. He studied a backwards clip and is imitating it. Here we go.
1: Rewind. Now we

0: you hurt you, like so many people do. They hurt each other. I was watching Sopranos again. And I thought, oh, man, that Tony Soprano, he's a rough character. Carmela tells him she wants a divorce. Tony Soprano goes to work. You're not getting anything. You're not getting that money. Whatever it was, she invited him to lunch. I want out, Tony. You're a cheetah. I want out. What's Tony do? Well, he quickly goes to work before Carmelo is ready to put her case together.
1: I have a lawyer.
2: Hello?
3: Ms. Soprano, Dean Eamon returning.
2: Oh, hi. Great. Thank you. The reason I called, I gave your secretary the broad strokes.
3: In the middle of a separation. The original attorney retired.
2: Right. Bob Greenberg. At any rate,
3: Ms. Soprano, I'm afraid I'm going to have to cut you short. As far as handling it, I'm afraid I have to recuse myself.
2: What do you mean? Why?
3: Actually, your husband had been in to see me for a consultation last year.
2: My husband hired you?
3: No, but based on our prior meeting, the code of professional responsibility precludes me from representing you. Because of that consultation.
2: See, I don't understand this. Why is my husband so picky? He talked to 7 or 8 of the top divorce attorneys in New Jersey.
3: Well, you can probably figure that maneuver out for yourself.
0: Oh, boy, that's what it is he disqualified a bunch of lawyers. And cleared the path for her to not be able to get one of the heavy hitters, one of the killers. That Tony Soprano, you can't trust him all the way. Didn't they reunite ultimately? It seems like they did that on the show. I don't remember exactly. But if you're an oldster and you're thinking, now's the time to bust up, and you've been married 70 years, don't do it.
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0: No, don't. Don't do that.
7: Roll me up and smoke me when I die.
0: Just mellow out, will you? Calm down.
7: And if anyone don't like it, just look up in the
0: eye. You're gonna be dead soon. Calm down.
7: I didn't come here and I ain't leaving, so don't sit around and cry. Just roll me up and smoke me when I die.
0: Just calm down. You don't need all that stress in your life. This late age. Matthew McConaughey, the actor, discussing how he quit the wacky weed. It was kind of interesting.
8: What a cool, groovy little tune. It's also the reason I quit smoking weed. Weed used to be you could roll a joint, smoke it, pass around. Everyone giggles, gets some munchies, and maybe runs off and tries to get some snuggle time. Well, then it started getting this hydroponic stuff where, like, one toke, people, the subplots could become unmanageable and people would implode. And this particular night, I was headed to my own birthday party. Before I go, my buddy hands this joint. He goes, here, man. It was not like the weed I'd smoked before. I listened to Janet Jackson's That's the Way Love Goes 24 times in a row. And when I finally got out of the car to go into my birthday party, no one was in there because it was over. They'd all left because I sat in the freaking car listening to That's the Way Love Goes 24 times because I thought at the time that was more important than going to my own birthday party.
9: That's the way love, that's the way love, that's the way love.
10: That's the way love goes.
0: That's the way love goes. Matthew McConaughey stayed in the car too long and the party was over. At least it wasn't like Joe Pesci in Goodfellas when he thought he was going to become a made man and they took him to his event and no one was there and then he caught one on the back of the head. That's no fun. All right, and last in this segment, since we're on the topic of the wacky weed, today is the anniversary again of Woodstock ending. CBS News in 1969 reporting.
11: What happened at White Lake this weekend may have been more than an uncontrolled outpouring of hip young people, struggling as they did to survive. First, the 20-mile traffic jams and 5-mile hikes. Then the intense heat and sudden rain. The thirst and hunger from the shortage of water and food, just for the opportunity to spend a few days in the country getting stoned on their drugs and grooving on the music. So that what was learned at White Lake was not that hundreds of thousands of people can paralyze an area and break the law, but that in an emergency at least, people of all ages are capable of compassion. And while such a spectacle may never happen again, it has recorded the growing proportions of this youthful culture in the mind of adult America. Walter?
1: And that's the way it is, Monday, August 18th, 1969.
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13: And Walter Cronkite, Dan Rather, and the other CBS correspondent, Leslie Stahl, they went out onto the streets of Manhattan and punched a couple of hippies.
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15: Hey, good Tuesday afternoon to you. I'm WLKY meteorologist Mo Rose with a beautiful and dry forecast. We've got lots of sunshine out there, numbers in the lower 80s and climbing into the mid 80s later on today. We'll stay mainly clear this evening and overnight. Expect a low near 70. Now, tomorrow we're going to increase the cloud cover. We'll watch for some showers throughout the afternoon and evening, and numbers likely topping out around 86. And then for Thursday, better chance for rain and storms developing with a high of 84. That's your WLKY weather forecast. I'm meteorologist Mo Rose.
13: Thank you, Mo Rose. Let's check in with Dwight Whitten again. By the way, did you ever meet the dude from ZZ Top, Frank Beard? You know all the rock stars.
16: I did. I met him a couple of times. So I guess ZZ Top's just going to be the Billy Gibbons show from now on.
13: That's what it is. I haven't felt the same since Dusty. You know, obviously he had his troubles here in Louisville, and he died shortly thereafter, and now Frank's out of it, so it is just Billy Gibbons and the other dudes.
16: Terry, I would have bet the farm that they would have stopped when Dusty died. I would have said there's no way, because the three of them are thicker than thieves. And you and I have talked before about the documentary on ZZ Top. It's so compelling. The name of the documentary is That Little Old Band from Texas.
13: Yep.
16: Is that about the most compelling thing you've ever seen in your life?
13: I thought it was brilliant all the way through. And the story is they're so tight. You know, they met as young guys, and they stuck together, and they did everything together. And now the two of them are gone. Billy's just going to go on. They announced today, Billy in a post said, well, we're going to cancel tonight's show and tomorrow, but we'll see you this weekend in whatever town.
16: That's crazy. Well, Elwood that took over for
13: Dusty.
16: Dusty, he's actually right here from Kentucky.
13: Yeah.
16: He's a Kentucky boy.
13: Yeah.
16: All right, where are you? Man. I'm out here at Grillmaster Supply. Greg Gitcher, the sneaking deacon's out here. He's frisking people as they come in, making sure they don't leave with any tacos. not here, Gitcher. I'm not carrying anything. Come on out. It's a free Taco Tuesday. That's right, a free dinner with Dwight. The only downside is I'm here. This is the dinner with Dwight part. But there is free tacos. We have Freedom Spread, which you're absolutely going to love. This stuff is amazing. Come on out. We're here till 7 o'clock. Terry? Back to you, buddy.
13: All right, Dwight, have fun. That sounds like a good time. Dinner with Dwight. And I guess apparently you're going to get frisked by Sneaking Deacon, but if you haven't had a date in a while, that feels pretty good, too. Back in a minute on News Radio 840 WHA.
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13: Check in again with Joe Lincoln at the sports desk.
28: Terry, it was the last-ditch effort that got the Cincinnati Reds back in the win column on Monday night after losing the first leg of a doubleheader yesterday afternoon, down by a run and down to their last out against the St. Louis Cardinals. It was the pinch-hitting Dane Myers who was the savior for the Redlegs to begin the week.
29: He's been great off the bench. This is in the air, left field.
28: Yeah, that knotted the game at five runs apiece in the bottom of the ninth inning, and after Cincy's pitching staff was able to keep the cards off the board in the top half of the tenth, it was Ellie De La Cruz who came through with the clutch hit to send the fans home happy.
29: Hard ground ball gets by Blaze Jordan! Stevenson giving the goal! He comes home! The first walk-off for Ellie De La Cruz!
28: It's hard to believe for how good as he's been, you know, that's the first walk-off he's had in his major league career, but... we'll take it. Despite an incredibly underwhelming season for the Reds, that win puts them just 6.5 games out of a wild card spot in the National League. They'll look to snag another game away from St. Louis tonight when they send southpaw Andrew Abbott to the hill at 6:40.
13: Let's do this! You know that tennis star Daniil Medvedev?
28: Yeah, he was the first pitch last night.
13: Yeah, big Reds fan. They tried to pick his brain on a podcast or on the interview.
30: Sorry. Okay, I got a little quiz for you, a Reds quiz.
31: Let's do it.
30: We do it? All right.
31: I'm a fan from 1 year, so don't ask me something around
30: But more than soccer. I don't know. Yeah. What's their record right now?
31: weight was 59-62, so I guess 59-63.
2: Boom, you got that one. Who has the most home runs on the team and how many?
31: Sal Stewart, 26.
2: My goodness, two for two. All right, who has the highest batting average?
31: Oh, I would think De La Cruz, and it's like 267.
2: 264. Okay. But you're right there, and it is De La Cruz.
31: Because of yesterday. He probably made a bad match yesterday, yeah.
2: All right, who's got the most wins?
31: In the whole
2: pitching
31: league.
2: For the Reds.
31: Pitch Chase Burns. It's too easy. I think 14-2.
2: And what is his ERA?
31: 245.
2: 247.
31: Almost.
13: I mean, the guy is good.
28: I am going to be honest. I would have known like maybe three or four of those. That's incredibly impressive.
13: Medvedev, the Russian who likes the Reds. See, that makes more sense.
28: I get it now. Yeah.
13: But, dude, that's pretty good grasp of the whole situation.
28: Being an international tennis player and having that knowledge about the MLB, specifically the Reds, yeah.
13: Right.
28: He's there for the Cincy Open, so it makes sense. But good on him. I love that.
13: Yeah, and I think they got a little rain issue. I don't know if it slowed things down. Didn't the Williams sisters play?
28: Yeah, and they lost. It was their opening round, right?
13: So interesting. Yeah, that was their first time playing in years.
28: Long time.
13: In
28: long
13: competition
28: time.
13: Like that.
28: Yeah.
13: In a doubles thing.
28: We didn't get to talk about this. I think this was over the weekend, but Novak Djokovic had a big problem with the heat in Cincinnati. He was like throwing up in between sets and everything. I mean, and everybody else was struggling with it, obviously, but you know, it's tough for an older gent like that.
13: He's an old man. That's right. It's like we've seen his best years. And so now it's like, oh, please be careful.
28: Yeah. No Carlos Alcaraz at that tournament, by the way, but I think he is eyeing a return at the U.S. Open. And I am praying that he's there because that would make things just so much more interesting. I know you don't want to see him because you want to see Djokovic win.
13: I want to see Djokovic win, but those days are over. I mean, he wears out by the time he makes it to a semifinal.
28: Right. Not much you can do about it.
13: And if it's brutally hot in Queens, it's going to be tough on not just Djokovic, everybody, but especially on the older guys.
28: Correct. One more thing to touch on baseball-wise. The Little League World Series is just one day away. The 20 competing teams will be welcomed to Williamsport, Pennsylvania tonight with the 20th annual Grand Slam Parade. Tens of thousands are expected to line that route, and once the festivities are over, it's time to play ball tomorrow. The 12-day tournament wraps up with the championship game on August the 30th. Terry, one thing I got to mention is this movement on social media where people are actually toying with the idea of using offshore sites to bet on the Little League World Series, and these people need help. If you're doing that, you need a serious intervention when it comes to gambling. These kids are 10 to 12 years old, okay? Let's give them a break. Let's not put more pressure on them.
13: Isn't it the time of year for fantasy football team roster selection?
28: Oh, yeah. We're getting
13: right
28: there.
13: This is all people have right now. They're just waiting.
28: I know.
13: Waiting.
28: Have mercy on these children, and don't take it out on them when they lose you money.
13: And they're so cute. The kids are out there. They're giving their all. They think it's the end of their life if they lose, and it's not. But, boy, it's tough to watch them lose for sure. Anyway, enjoy the Little League World Series. Enjoy the big leagues. We've got baseball. We've got Major League Baseball roll up before we get to college football. Thanks to both of you. Stand by Dwight Whitten out this evening. It's Dinner with Dwight! That's coming up next here on News Radio 840 WHAS.
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4: 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Representative Susan Tyler Whitten just walked in. So you better get here quick if you want a taco. She is, man, when she puts that feed bag on, wow. We got plenty, though. Get up here. We're talking with smoked tacos. I got Mal from the Hogfathers. And you, I got to tell you, the Hogfathers, you, Scott, Larry, the whole crew, you know what you're doing pretty good. Really good. Talk about this, the tacos we're having tonight, because these are amazing, man.
5: So what I did is I took a recipe that you would normally find in Sinaloa, northern Mexico. Uh-huh. Where the cartels are.
4: Yes, right. I noticed there might have been some.
5: Yeah. And
4: the cartels have all the best food.
5: Yeah, they evidently they do.
4: Because if you cook for them and it's not good, well, you might be. So let's get back to those. Sorry.
5: Yeah.
4: So what part of Mexico you go?
5: It's northern Mexico. Okay. And what they do is they take chilies. So I took guajillo chilies, ancho chilies, and chili arboles, which are the hot ones. And they're dry, so I reconstituted them in water and then made a puree out of that, put them in a pan, and then I took my pork and I cut it into cubes. So this is a pork butt. And cut it into cubes. I seasoned it and put it on the smoker for a couple of hours and got it up to where the bark was nice and set. And then took those cubes and put it in a pan, added a little bit of beef broth, and covered it and let them braise for several hours.
4: These tacos are about as tender as it gets, and the flavor is just bouncing off the walls with these things. And by the way, so come on up here. It is Taco Tuesday, but it is Free Taco Tuesday if you come by Grill Master Supply, 10408 Shelbyville Road, same shopping center as Roosters on Shelbyville Road. The Hogfathers, I am an honorary member of the Hogfathers. I have not been in competition yet because I'm not like you all. I don't cook for competition. I cook to eat.
5: Yeah.
4: But you are really good at it, and you're competing. Is it this weekend?
5: This weekend in
4: Madison?
5: Madison, Indiana. We have the Madison Barbecue Party. It used to be called the River Fest.
4: Okay. I was wondering if it's the same thing, the River Fest.
5: River.
4: Right.
5: Yeah.
4: So, correct me if I'm wrong, you used to have to do two or three different things in this competition.
5: So there's four meats.
4: It's a four, okay.
5: Four meats. We got chicken, ribs, pork butt, and brisket.
4: Oof.
5: And we got to cook them, and we got to turn them in on the half hour starting at noon.
4: So it's
5: a little stressful.
4: I was going to say, how do you time that out?
5: Well, you start early in the morning for the big meats, the pork butt and the brisket, and then the ribs kind of early mid-morning, and you time it out like that.
4: If you want to be a pro and you want to smoke like the Hogfathers, get up here to Grill Master Supply, 10408 Shelbyville Road. I have three different smokers and grills from this place, but I love all three of them. It's kind of like picking a favorite kid, you know?
5: Yeah.
4: But there is also Hogfather boot camps up here. And I think the next one is October, and that's going to be Surf and Turf. Is that right?
5: Surf and Turf, correct.
4: So what can people learn to cook on that? Because I think the most interesting, every one of these cook boot camps you all do are interesting. But I got to tell you, you learn so much on the brisket boot camp alone.
5: Yeah, the brisket boot camp is a lot of fun. It's probably our most popular because everybody wants to learn how to cook a brisket correctly.
4: Right.
5: And we do it, we cook it Texas style. Huh. Which is that nice.
4: Explain Texas style, because salt, pepper, it's very minimal on.
5: Yeah. So what we do is just basically salt, pepper, get a nice bark on the brisket, a nice and crisp bark, and cook it until it's tender.
4: Do you hold it against me that I do not trim my briskets to an aerodynamic? I just pretty much, I trim the hard fat that will not render.
5: Yeah.
4: And then I get it on the smoker. I don't care how it looks. All of your awls are so aerodynamic, it looks like something out of a, like a spaceship. But is that part of a series of competition barbecue? You have to have it that way though, right?
5: Well, actually for competition barbecue, we're only cooking the brisket flat.
4: Just the flat. Well, the point's the best part.
5: The point, if you're going to cook the point, you're going to cut it into the little cubes.
4: Yeah.
5: Burn-ins. Yeah. And they're Kansas City style burn-ins. So you got to sauce them and all of that stuff. We don't even deal with that because it's just not worth dealing with.
4: See, when I cook a brisket, the point is the best meat on there. So the point goes to me and Susan, and then family and friends get the flat every single time.
5: I don't disagree with that. I mean, the point is, you know, it's the juiciest. It's got a lot of marbling in it.
4: Oh,
5: you
4: yeah.
5: know? But if you cook it the way we cook it, we cook them together, aerodynamic, like you said. And if you get it right, everything will come out just right. So...
4: Grillmaster Supplies, where we're at, we're talking with Mal from the Hogfathers. They did the cooking up here, so you're safe. It's not me. These tacos are absolutely delicious. The heat on it is perfect. Greg, get you the sneaking deacon leaving. Somebody check his pockets. He's got sticky fingers, this guy. He gave me a prayer blanket. I need that. But Grillmaster Supply, I'm up here probably twice a week minimum, because all of the food that Susan and I eat, it comes from outdoor cooking. So here's how I started outdoor cooking, Mal. You know the story, but for those listening, I dropped 80 pounds. And in the process of doing that, I had to restrict my diet to certain proteins. And eating chicken every single day, it's very tough unless the chicken is good.
5: Yeah.
4: And it's very tough to get chicken. Tough is the operative word there, in a skillet, in the oven. It's very, very, comes out very, very tough. So I trial and errored my way through it, got a smoker. And I got to tell you, everything that we eat protein wise is cooked outside now. I can't imagine going back to anywhere else. So when you get to Madison, how long of a day is that? Is it, 'cause you mentioned brisket. Is it 2 days?
5: Yeah. So Friday we start setting up, we'll start brining our chicken. We'll start injecting, our pork. We'll inject the ribs. We'll inject the brisket, get everything seasoned with the exception of the ribs. And then, hopefully by 5 or 6 o'clock, we're done. Bedtime is at 9, 10 o'clock. I'm up at 4 o'clock the next morning, lighting the fires, and then we get started and we go until 2 o'clock.
4: You mentioned something interesting. You said we season everything except the ribs. And one of the questions I get asked a whole lot when smoking, people ask me about ribs. They said, hey, is it okay to season my ribs, you know, 12 hours, 6 hours? No, it's not. It's going to dry it out.
5: 1 hour.
4: 1 hour tops you want to season those ribs. If not, man, it's going to dry them out really, really quick.
5: It'll pull all that moisture out of the ribs and you'll have a dry rib.
4: Now, but when you take a big piece of meat, a pork butt, a brisket, you could do a dry brine where it's actually beneficial and it helps break down the tissues.
5: Yep.
4: And then when you get it on the smoker, man, it just really renders that fat. Oh, yep. It's so good. Yep. Well, listen, best of luck to you at Madison. It's no longer Ribber Fest. It is just what?
5: The Madison Barbecue Party.
4: Madison, it's a small town, but they sure do a lot. They get a lot done, don't they?
5: Yeah, they do.
4: Okay. All right.
5: Can I take over for Tony?
4: Please do. Listen, I've been trying to get somebody to cut his brake lines for like six. Where are you going, Bobby? All right. We've made a listener mad, evidently. Chip Sobel's here. That's what's going on. But, yeah, please do. I've been wanting to cut his brake lines or something, get rid of him. If you could take over. There's my boss, Gus Allen, right there.
5: Oh, okay.
4: Say something. Hey, just tell him you're the new replacement.
5: Hey, Gus. I'm the new replacement for Tony.
4: Yeah, that's true.
5: I'm the new replacement.
4: Look. He says, start tomorrow. All right, stick around.
5: All right,
4: listen, we are at Grill Master Supply. It's 10408 Shelbyville Road. Comedian Alex Raimondo just walks in. All kinds of people out here, but we have plenty of food. It is a Mexican free taco Tuesday. Come on by, say hi, Grill Master Supply. A short break, and we're right back to News Radio 840 WHAS.
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0: 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Free dinner for you as I bring in Nick Hawkins. Nick, I want to talk to you about, well, first of all, talk about your spread, the name of the spread, and what's, can you give details on what's in it? Because it's delicious. And I went ahead and bought a case of it because Susan and I, we use it on almost everything. Your spread is so versatile. But give the pitch on the Freedom Spread.
1: Yeah, sure. It's called Freedom Spread, and it's a sweet heat pepper spread. We just started making pickled peppers out of the garden. Oh, wow. And, you know, I was giving them to family and friends. One batch would be nuclear hot. One would be mild, you know, just depending on what I was getting out of the garden. And I was trying to figure out something to mellow out those atomic batches.
0: Yeah.
1: And believe it or not, I put squash in it. I had a line of squash. If you've ever grown squash, you know, you can grow one plant and feed the world. And I had a line of them out on the porch. And so I had a eureka moment and decided to pull the bigger pot out, throw some squash in it. And the first time I did, I hollered at my wife, get in here and try this. We're starting a business. It was that profound.
0: Susan and I use this on everything. I mean, when I say everything, I mean including eggs.
1: Yeah, it's great on eggs.
0: It's fantastic on eggs. And by the way, Freedom Spread is available. You can purchase it up here at Grillmaster Supply. If you come by for a free dinner tonight with me for free tacos on Taco Tuesday, you can actually, you're sampling it up here, right?
1: We're sampling it, but we also have it back with the tacos.
0: Yeah.
1: And that is amazing.
0: I had it on my taco, and man, it took the tacos to a new level. Greg Getcher went back and got mine. He said, you want Freedom Spread? I said, absolutely. I want Freedom Spread on it. But it is versatile. It goes with everything. But you were mentioning how some peppers are hotter than others. And
1: sure,
0: the way I'm reading this is because I make a lot of salsa in the summer, in the early fall. And sometimes I'll grab jalapenos.
1: Yeah.
0: It'll be one thing. Then other time, my wife will look and say, good Lord, what did you use in here? Are these serranos? I'm like, no, these are regular jalapenos. My point is, you don't know what you're going to get. Jalapenos, it's a crapshoot sometimes.
1: All from one plant.
0: Right. No, absolutely.
1: You know, and I always, you know, when I first started dating my wife, she was zero hot.
0: Oh,
1: zero.
0: You got to turn that around, man.
1: And I've trained her for 20 years, and now, I mean, she can put Tabasco on cheese and crackers, but that's what I use for a barometer. She doesn't like too hot. One of my favorite stories to tell is she almost had a panic attack at the Mexican restaurant out there in Taylorsville. She didn't talk for 20 minutes. And those
0: that's the secret?
1: Well, yeah. But those, my friends had got some jalapenos, and I tried them. They were

0: they were next level jalapeno hot. And she had tried one, and I mean, she didn't talk for 20 minutes. And I asked her, I was like, you know, were you okay? She's like, I was on the verge of a panic attack. They were that hot.
1: Well, my wife loves hot stuff. I mean, yeah. Just look at me, Nick.
0: Yeah.
1: But I was talking earlier when I was talking with the Hog Fathers, Mal from the Hog Fathers. The way I got into barbecue was I lost 80 pounds. And to do that, I had to adjust my nutrition.
0: Sure.
1: And so with that comes a lot of chicken and fish. And, man, I got to tell you, it is tough to cook chicken to have it juicy and flavorful in a skillet.
0: Yep.
1: In the oven in different ways. So I learned smoking. There was a lot of trial and error, but I finally got there and I found your spread, Freedom Spread. And the first time I tried it, I put it on my chicken.
0: Yeah.
1: I went out and got a case the week later. It's that good. Did you expect, I mean, did you ever think you were going to bottle this and sell it, or did it just, who talks you in? How this happen?
0: Well, the first time I made it, I hollered at my wife and told her, taste this. We're starting a business. I mean, it was that profound, but it took, you know, it took a lot of research trying to figure out the government approval, the whole process. You know, I can make fruit jelly at the house and sell it at the farmer's market. Vegetable-based products are entirely different. You know, it's got to be FDA approved. It's got to be made by a co-packer. Long-term, we're wanting to build a facility on our own farm to support 100% local agriculture. But it took a lot of praying and a lot of faith to make that step, you know.
1: Well, let's talk about that step. Yep. So now Freedom Spread's available. It's a real thing.
0: Yep.
1: And it's so versatile. It's hard to... Susan and I, we use this on so much stuff. We've even dipped our Baronelle's pizza in.
0: It's one of my favorite. We had it on pizza last night.
1: Right.
0: Hope forgot to put it on, and she halfway through, she's like, what? She ran into the kitchen. She's like, I can't believe it. You know?
1: Talk about the versatility of it, because you and I have talked about this before. And by the way, I want to do some cooks with you, because this is it's an amazing product. But talk about how versatile this Freedom Spread is, because it's amazing. Even a avocado toast, it takes it to a new level.
0: Well, we've got 50 chickens out on the farm, and I eat more eggs than probably everybody here in the store.
1: Combined. I don't know. I eat 10 in the morning, 10 at night. So we might be on par with each other. Okay.
0: That's true. I love it. We make avocado and egg sandwiches, and right now, obviously, putting fresh tomatoes out of the garden. And you know, I like bacon. You know, you got to have some vices, but that is the best sandwich. I mean, it blows my mind. But also, like breakfast burritos, you know, it just takes it up. Just like the burritos back here tonight, or the tacos tonight.
1: The only thing I haven't tried it on yet is a steak.
0: And I love that.
1: And I really want to do that.
0: Yeah. Now, I'm a Henry Bain man. I'm not always promoting, you know, I got to promote the Freedom Spread, obviously. Well, I love Henry Bain's, you know, but I put it on steak. I marinate steaks with it. I make steak fajitas with it.
1: Oh, that sounds really good to marinate, because I rarely put anything on my steak. I used to do a reverse sear on mine.
0: Yep.
1: And we used to just go with whatever, you know, it's basically garlic, a little bit of cayenne, salt, pepper, kosher salt, and pepper. But after this, I think marinating in this would be a good one.
0: That's what's blown me away, is using it as a marinade. I mean, I do like shredded beef for the fajitas, and I'll marinate that for, you know, a few hours with a little bit of minced garlic. I've probably done it 5 times in the last month and a half, doing thighs, and I'll do like teriyaki, Freedom Spread, a little bit of spicy mustard and some minced garlic, put it in a glass bowl, let it marinate for about a day or so. A buddy of mine just did. He's actually developing a wing sauce. And so, I mean, he knows wings.
1: Oh, yeah.
0: And he is blown away. He's like, I am using this like weekend, you know, every weekend when they have a party, he's making his wings and he's using it as a dipping sauce.
1: I got to tell you, it sounds amazing. If you're looking to tailgate and take your wing gang up a little bit.
0: We've replaced barbecue sauce with it. I mean, I
1: guarantee you.
0: I do baby back ribs, you know, take whatever dry rub you like and then cover it in Freedom Spread. And most of the time, you know, I'm always busy and a bit of a squirrel chaser.
1: Sure, so me too, yeah.
0: I like to cook like those, or, you know, the baby back ribs or the thighs, I'll cook them in a crock pot for a little bit and then finish them in direct heat on the grill or the smoker. And, you know, just throw, I've got fruit trees. So, I mean, I'm always pruning those, getting limbs off, and I got hickory trees out in the yard. So, I mean, I've got a steady supply of, you know, good smokable wood, and I'll just finish them for a little bit on the smoker. It's changed the way we eat. I mean, I literally
1: changed the way we eat at the Wittenhouse, too. Yeah, so I seriously didn't pick up a case. All right, listen, Nick Hawkins, Freedom Spread. You can get it here at Grillmaster Supplies, right on the shelf. Plenty of it in stock. But if you want to try it, get on up here, because there's a free dinner with Dwight. And it's Taco Tuesday, so the Hogfathers, they're cooking up tacos nice and spicy, and get that Freedom Spread on it. Nick, it's always good to see you, man. Let's get together, brother, and have a cook soon, okay?
0: Definitely. Thank you.
1: Looking forward to it. Stick around. News straight ahead, and then I believe Alex Raimondo, comedian Alex Raimondo, might join the show with me. News Radio 840 WHAS.
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1: Woo! Oh, little down boys.
4: Yeah,
1: where the down boys go. News Radio 840, WHAS, Dwight Whitten, Tony Vanetti's, he's obtuse. But I do have a comedian, Alex Raimundo, with me. Gus Allen's out here, and we're going to bring in Chip Sobel.
24: I just had some tacos.
1: Oh, yeah, get out here, by the way. It's dinner with Dwight. That's the only downside is I'm here, but it's a free taco dinner. Alex, you're Mexican. What'd you think?
24: I loved it. Anything the Hogfathers do, they're artists.
1: They are artists, but this particular recipe is a take on Northern Mexico.
24: It was fun to, he explained it to me twice, and he couldn't pronounce any of those words. It was hilarious. I just let him say it. I was like, yeah, okay. Yeah.
1: As we bring in Chip Sobel, former of the, I'll do the wrestling way. He comes to us from the Louisville Vats via the Comedy Caravan. Chip, good to see you as always, my friend.
24: The original Comedy Caravan.
25: It's a pleasure to be seen. And let me just say that Alex has been telling everybody to go and get their food and order it Alex style.
24: I haven't.
25: Which means they run out the door without paying.
1: I wanted to bring you in because if you're listening, you must be under a rock if you don't know the comedy is back in Louisville. It's back in a big way. Talk about the comedy spot at Mr. G's. We opened up with Bob Zaney, the hilarious Bob Zaney. All three of us were there. And then I got to tell you, we actually had to turn people away.
24: The first night, yes, we did.
1: The first night.
24: Thank you, Louisville.
1: Absolutely. Thank you, Louisville. And I hope you enjoyed it. There were a couple of hiccups, but here's what I found amazing. They had a few hiccups, and they were corrected by the Saturday show, Chip.
24: Yeah.
25: They were. It is, I think the idea of what Alex is trying to do I fully support and embrace. When my brother Tom and I sold the original Comedy Caravan at the Mid-City Mall back in 2009, I'm not going to say anything negative about the subsequent three different owners that operated it, but I think Louisville lost something. And what Alex is trying to do is to recreate what we had.
24: Absolutely.
25: With all of the ingredients that people look for, particularly today, and that is free parking, mm-hmm. no requirement that you purchase any food or drink, no minimums.
1: Nope.
25: And the comedians that have been booked, they're funny. It's not some 25-year-old yelling at people from the stage and telling them what's wrong with the world. Mm-hmm. These are people that, yes, they have a social media following, and even if they don't, they're funny. Bob Zaney is funny. He's a legend. He's been doing this since the 70s.
1: Yeah.
25: DC Malone, just about as long. Vince Morris next week. These are all former Comedy Caravan veterans. And you can, just as I'd like to think that people trusted the brand Comedy Caravan, so too they will trust the brand Comedy Spot that Alex is trying to create. And it's I appreciate greatly the fact that he wants to try and emulate what we had for 22 years.
1: When I'm out and about, and
24: thank you, Chip.
1: When I'm out and about, and someone that hangs out with us in the morning, listens to the show, comes up to me, if they say one or two things, I'm on top of the world. One of them was, I had to sit in my car before I went in. I got into work late because I could not turn off the radio. Or you reminded me a bit of Ryan Clay. Those two, they sit me on top of the world. I think what Alex's vision was is to create something, the magic, the lighting in the bottle that the Comedy Caravan had, because you could go, you don't have to know who the headliner is. You could go to the Comedy Caravan and have a good time. That was always my first date. Whenever I took a girl out, I would take her to the Comedy Caravan because I only had to do 10 minutes. I'd pick her up at her apartment, go there. The comic did all the heavy lifting. I say all that to say this. One of the greatest couple of comments from the other night on my page was, this reminds me of the original Comedy Caravan. And that set me on the world, top of the world, Alex.
24: You know, I couldn't be more proud of, all of us, you know, and the city for coming out. Thank you, everybody, again, for filling up that first night. I'm proud of Brian for listening to everything that we said. Now, again, we had that hiccup with the temperature in the room. Those of you that were there know it was a good time. It was a hot time.
25: I myself was sweating like Mike Tyson at a spelling bee.
24: I think I love that Bob embraced it, made it funny.
1: Oh, yeah.
24: I think the only joke he left on the table is he didn't say, well, at least we know what hell was going to be like and who was going to be there. You know? but we fixed that for all of you that were there. It was better on Saturday night, and today they put new units in, and so that we won't have that issue. And we're working it out.
1: It was bittersweet. You and I were there for a lot of hours on opening day. And
24: I was there for 3.5 weeks every day.
1: No, you were. Night and day. And, you know, the story of Bugsy Siegel, he creates the concept of Las Vegas. The first night it rains, nobody shows up, they whack him. I was scared that I was going to
24: Should I watch my back?
1: I thought I was going to go through like a Bugsy Siegel situation, but the crowd started coming in, and it was bittersweet because at some point during the night, we had to shut the doors, and there was still a line of people, and we had to say, we're sorry, folks, there's just no more room.
24: Yeah.
1: It was bittersweet. I hated turning people away, but it was good to see the very first night of the club. It was a sellout.
24: It was beautiful. You know, when Brian said, I'm going to put the thing, the barrier across the door and tell them we're done, I was like, I literally hesitate. I said, okay. And I said, oh, my God, we did it.
25: My experience is nothing makes somebody want to do something more than being told they can't. So the fact
24: you're talking about my first time in a car with a girl. Did I phrase that okay?
1: Yes, you did. Thank you.
25: Hint. The idea that so many people came out, and again, if you couldn't get in on Friday night, we're doing these shows every Friday and Saturday night. And each comic is going to be different. Bob Zaney, I'm not sure anybody does crowd work any better than Bob. And DC Malone not only is a hilarious comedian, but he is one of the great blues guitarists and singers. In the country.
1: Oh, no doubt, no doubt.
25: So you will get musical comedy this weekend with an emphasis on both, and it's just an opportunity for people to come and experience. You know, when we sold the club, it's because people stopped coming, and the reason they stopped coming is because our customers became parents. And
24: good point.
25: They suddenly had to put on hold the ability to go out and laugh and drink. Well, those folks are now empty nesters.
1: Yes.
25: And to Alex's credit, while I'm sure he'd be more than happy to take 20-something-year-olds' money to buy tickets, this is more for people who want to relive their youth, who remember what it was like going to the Comedy Caravan in the Mid-City Mall. And it's a chance for them to remember what it was like. They know how to behave in a comedy club, and the acts are going to be funny.
1: Before I get out of here, I want to talk about the greatest prank in the world that you pulled on me, but I want to keep on the Comedy Caravan and, of course, the Comedy Spot at Mr. G's, because
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1: 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But it's interesting you brought up the age factor. And, yeah, it was people our age in this comedy club, and they were reliving the heydays of the pinnacle of comedy, the Comedy Caravan. But it was interesting because I brought up Bob Zaney to one of the younger girls in the office, Maddie. She's in her 20s. She goes, I've never heard of Bob Zaney. I said, well, he's funny. He's never heard of him. Sorry. She heard him on the show. I walk out of the studio and she's like, my God, this guy is so funny. My point is, you might not have heard of some of these comics that are coming, but once you see them, just like the Comedy Caravan, you're going to look forward and you're going to be watching for those names, because there was a time nobody knew Tim Wilson. Nobody knew Ollie Joe Prater. Everybody came through the first time. Now, they're seasoned veterans, but the younger folks, they don't know who they are. I promise you, once you go here.
24: Well, it's like the young kids that are discovering the Who. Music.
1: Yes,
24: the
1: Beatles, right. Pink Floyd.
24: Yeah. And the tequila.
1: And the tequila later, number one.
25: Later on this fall, we've got a guy, Alex somebody.
24: I'll be there.
25: Nobody's ever heard of the guy before. He does polka music from the stand. from the stage. But that's somebody that people certainly in this community and all over major portions of the country know. Alex is a national touring comedian, but calling Alex Raimondo a local comedian would be like referring to Muhammad Ali as a local boxer.
1: Right. No, right. Wow.
25: And the, nice.
24: Thank you, Chip.
25: The whole idea is, as Lance I mentioned a moment ago, trust the brand, trust the Comedy Spot brand, just as you, thankfully trusted the Comedy Caravan, low those many years ago.
24: And, you know, I think I should say also that we're also mixing in some comics that are fairly, there's no slouches in this lineup. There's
1: right,
24: no slouches.
1: No, right.
24: I don't want you to think everyone you're going to see is going to be these old guys that have been doing it for 45 years. Just come trust the brand.
1: Well, don't trust the brand, like he said, because now when I was in radio, I knew exactly who was going to be there because I was with the comic from Wednesday all the way through Friday morning. But prior to that, I knew I could go to the Comedy Caravan without knowing who's playing, who's headlining, who's the feature, whatever, and I have a really good time. And I want to get back to talking comedy, but first I got to tell about the greatest prank ever pulled on me. God rest his soul. I learned so much from the great Tom Sobel. And by the way, your brother Tom, so many comedians, they owe their career. Roseanne, Steve Harvey. If you Google Tom Sobel, Steve Harvey, you'll see Steve Harvey on network TV. Thank your brother for his career. Tell the entire story about getting ready to give up. Gets home, plays the message. It's Tom Sobel. He taught me so much. He taught me so much in life. He taught me so much in my career. But he had a very distinctive voice and a very distinctive cadence.
24: Dwight.
1: We know the timing. So, God rest his soul. He passed away a while back, years back.
25: Three years ago this past July, and tomorrow We will celebrate what would have been his 76th birthday. Wow, we lost him way too soon.
1: Way too soon, and a legend. But you waited 2 weeks, and I can distinctly remember exactly where I am. I'm leaving the studio. It's about 20 after 12. I'm passing Lynn Family Stadium on 64. It's a sunny day. My phone rings, and it says Tom Sobel. I go numb. I go white. I go pale. I don't know what to do, so I answer the phone. I say, hello. And I hear, Dwight. And I about have a heart attack, and you keep going. It's his brother, Chip Sobel.
0: It's the minor league
1: team. But what made me feel so good, it freaked me out. It scared me to death. It got about a heart attack. But what made me feel so good is you told me there was a small list of people he wanted to prank, and I was one of
25: Tom,
1: them.
25: Tom asked me to call a number of people on his using his cell phone so that they would see Tom Sobel's name appear one more time on their cell phone. Your story is one of several people that had a brief moment. Our dear friend Etta May was driving in Utah, and she says that I won't use her language, but she said some words. Said that she had almost driven off the road because it was me saying Brenda, Etta rather. Just thought you'd like to see Tom's name show up on your phone one more time. And she's like, "You gave me a heart attack."
1: Talk about your brother Tom Sobel from the Comedy Caravan and the similarities of the comedy spot, Mr. G's. There's so many comedians just that I got to meet just because of my job. In rock radio, I remember Sinbad, mm-hmm. and I remember Pauly Shore. And Pauly Shore, one of the first things he said to me was, in my worst Pauly Shore imitation, "I got to get out of here. Can you take me to go see my buddy Tom Sobel?" Yeah. Wanted to go see Tom Sobel. Sinbad on stage talked about Tom Sobel.
0: Taking it to Tom Sobel.
25: There are so many stories. Our booking agency was the first booking agency to put Roseanne on tour. Mm-hmm. She was booed off the stage at Bear's Place in Bloomington, Indiana. And to her credit, at the end of the first show,
0: on a Monday night.
25: Two sold out shows every night for almost 30 years in Bloomington, Indiana. But the pizza was awfully good.
0: It was amazing pizza.
25: But she learned from that experience, and she was kind enough in her autobiography to say that the only honest booking agent in the business was my brother.
1: And there was a time where I remember Tom told me that Sinbad and Roseanne both needed a ride to a club, and he accommodated. He took them up. There might have been the Bloomington.
25: It's what he did. It's what we tried to do. There are some comedians that some of whom are no longer with us and some of whom are still with us that owed our agency enough money in commissions to where Tom, his wife Sue, his daughter Lisa, me, and two others could purchase new cars with the money, you know. But Tom's his attitude was
0: I was never on that list. No,
25: Alex, you paid your commission.
0: I always paid my commission.
25: But whether a comedian needed a ride, if a show was canceled, you still got paid.
0: We're not going to do that.
25: If times have changed. If you needed a room, those are the acts of kindness that I think Tom was known for. That and the fact that, you know, our office represented more work for road comics over 20, 25 years than anybody else in the world. When we closed up the booking agency in 2018, Tom figured that close to 400,000 comedy shows had been arranged through the office. Wow. And that's a lot. That's why he said, you know what, I'm going to go play golf.
1: Do you still have all the tapes? Because he had tapes on VHS's. Every single.
0: Yeah,
25: we have at least one full show of every week that we had for 22 years.
1: That's incredible.
25: We also have filing cabinets full of promotional material including the very first editions of Alex Raimondo's headshots.
24: I would love to see those.
25: Which are available for purchase. But that's, you know, and here's the one strange thing. In all the years we had the agency, we never looked at a single audition on tape. Not one time. People wanted to send us auditions. You come to Louisville and you will have a member of our booking agency in the audience watching you perform.
24: Which we should plug there. Thursday night's open mic at Mr. G's. And you know what? That's something that we're that we are focused on, is you were talking about. We genuinely care about the good moment that everyone can have as they walk through the door, the staff, the comic, the people that come in. That's what we're focused on. And we're only trying to do two shows a week, one show Friday, one show Saturday. And we are zeroed in on a good time.
1: Chip Sobel, you and your brother ran the pinnacle of comedy clubs.
25: Very nice to say that. Thank you.
1: Did you notice similarities Friday and Saturday night between the Comedy Spot and the original Comedy Caravan?
25: Well, our air conditioning never failed.
24: That might have been Tom just throwing one at us.
25: The fact that we welcomed you by name when you came, if you had a reservation and you'd purchased a ticket, we called you by name. Mm-hmm. We had somebody take you to a table. Mm-hmm. And if you were a party of two, and we sat you with a party of four, we, you know, made sure that we introduced you, like, this meet your new best friends. And the idea that it had any similarity to the old Comedy Caravan is a tribute to Alex and a wonderful token of respect for what Tom tried to create.
1: Thank you to everybody that came out for this dinner with Dwight. Thank you to Gus Allen. Thank you to Chip Sobel. Thank you to Alex Raimondo. Thank you for everybody.
24: Thank you, Louisville.
1: And thank you, Louisville. I'll see you tomorrow morning on News Radio 840 WHAS. I love you, Ma.

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0: It is the Jesse Kelly Show on a magnificent Tuesday. 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So the most effective weapon the communists / Islamists, the Red Green Alliance, the most effective weapon they have used against you for years and years and years, courtesy of the American education system indoctrination, is the accusation of racism. Now, it may not personally wound you, but for most people on the right, it is one of those attacks that makes them wince. It makes them defensive. It makes them feel like they all of a sudden have to do something. And